0: All right, so going to tonight a little bit, watching Mahomes and Bo Nix going at it here. You know, Bo Nix with the big interception early, then comes back, has played okay, but still they're struggling. What do you make of what you've seen in Mahomes so far?
1: You know, I thought he'd be game. You know, I dabbled on some rushing props with him just because, you know, he's the kind of guy who, when you tell him he can't do something or he shouldn't do something, he's going to show you just how ahead of the curve he is and just how sort of far along he is. So I'm not surprised that the legs were a thing, and I'm also not surprised that the legs were a thing because the state of this offense is still very, you know, iffy. And it was a statement of intent the first drive, all the heavy stuff, the extra offensive linemen, the run, including Mahomes. But, like, that's not really how they can execute all the time. It's a smart approach against this Denver pass rush, but it kind of looked like last year to me, except for that last one where, you know, Kelce took a 7-yard pass, 60 yards. There wasn't a whole lot of that last year. I think it's a work in progress there. I think they're going to have to lean into the heavy stuff and the extra offensive linemen and you know, establishing the run. And I think Mahomes' legs are going to have to be a part of this. And then we're going to have to find out over the course of the season if there are sufficient playmakers there. I actually have been more impressed with Spagnuolo's defense than anything else. That's a unit where there was a lot of change. And that's a unit that generally is great, but much better in the second half than the first half. And there usually is a learning curve, and there usually is some blown assignments early, and he's throwing a lot at people, and they're not ready for it. I've been very impressed with their defense.
2: Jason, one of the would-be Super Bowl contenders on the AFC side. We've already done some Ravens talk. Let's talk Los Angeles Chargers. Jim Harbaugh always going, already saying, well, maybe we should have had some more reps in the preseason. What do you take out of their huge loss to the Arizona Cardinals?
1: I talked to some people about them today, evaluators I trust. Like, they better beat if they don't beat the Raiders on next week, like, that's a must-win game. Go look at their schedule. Like, then they're like at Buffalo and like at Jackson, or like at Buffalo and at Seattle, and then it's like Jacksonville, and then it's like somebody else who will probably kick their ass, and then it's like a week 7 bye. That was like almost unfathomable. I mean, you're talking about Harbaugh against the dude coaching for the first time. You're talking about Herbert against Brissett. You're talking about that roster versus this roster. You're talking about the games at home. Now, the interior offensive line is a problem. It's going to remain a problem. The defense, I thought, would drop without Jesse Minter being there. But I thought the offense, you know, if everybody took to this McDaniel thing right away, had a chance to be twitchier and more explosive and all that. It wasn't explosive at all. And look, this was not one where, you know, Harbaugh and McDaniel are going to be hanging out for 3 years together, right? This is a 1-year arranged marriage. This is Harbaugh saying, all right, enough of this Greg Roman stuff. I'm going to bring somebody in to add twitch and speed and explosion to this, and we're going to be more of a spacing and tempo offense, right? And it's McDaniel saying, I'm going to go work with Herbert for 1 year, look like a genius, and go start making $6-7 million a year again, being a head coach. Like, that's what this was. And if it doesn't get off to a quick start, I think those two personalities and those two guys being so sort of oil and vinegar, that was truly the worst thing. Like, you rank, like, all the pants pooping that went on in the NFL in week 1. They crapped their pants more than anybody else.
0: Jason Locke and 4 NFL Insider with us here. Jason Smith, Mike Harmon, live from the Fox Sports Radio studios. All right, let's head to the NFC now. We'll watch Sunday Night Football. Dallas and the Giants was last night. Hey, the Giants are really good. Dallas is overrated, or a little bit of both?
1: Yeah, I don't know about the Giants are really good, but it was a really good win for the New York Giants. And I think Dallas, and I'm guilty of this because I fell for it this year for the first time in forever. I think the Dallas hype has probably got a little out of control. I think the Giants defensive coordinator, Denon Wilson, is going to be one of the guys who emerges this year as someone who starts getting a lot of recognition about what he could maybe be in this league. And there's a lot of people in Baltimore who thought he was a big part of the secret sauce that, you know, those 2 years with

0: like McDonald's, and part of why that took off as quickly as it did here and set McDonald up for the head coaching job in Seattle. He went to Tennessee, where he had no chance to win for 2 years, and Robert Saleh is going to have fun with that this year. And now he's back with Harbaugh, who was with in Baltimore as a defensive assistant. And I thought he did a hell of a job. He started losing corners in the secondary. He's not the strength of that team to begin with. And mixing and matching. Like, neighbors playing for them, I think, was a big deal. Like, just the fact he got out there and he gutted it out, like, said a little something about maybe, you know, some things that are going on there now that weren't in the past. They're going to run the ball with Greg Roman. And look, Dallas, the defensive coordinator there, like, that better be right. Like, they better be right. He didn't make any adjustments. Like, I don't know. I mean, it was clear, hey, Greg Roman's over there now. Like, it's not just a Nagy thing. It's also a Greg Roman thing. And that quarterback, like, he can take off and run. And they didn't seem to really be aware of what was going on. So, but look, Harbaugh, it'll be a professional operation there now, which is a major step forward because they haven't been that for a while.
1: All right, lastly for you, Jason, you alluded to him earlier, Caleb Williams and the Bears. Have you already pre-bet every week's over for the Bears?
0: No, but I'm not talking about future bets anymore because all that does is jinx them. But I feel good about my positions through 1 week. that's going to be, I mean, I wrote about this summit fan-sided. Like, I think I thought going into the year they're going to be the most fun team to watch. Now, that doesn't mean that if I'm a Bears fan, I'm going to enjoy it because I think it's going to be somewhat hellacious because they're not going to get as many turnovers as last year, and they didn't do enough to address the defense. And Ben Johnson's going to feel like he's got to score 50 on everybody, and he'll try to, but then there'll be some turnovers and all that stuff. Like, it's going to be fun in a way that, I mean, I don't think Bears football's ever been fun.
1: No, exactly. I speak as the resident Bears fan. Exactly.
0: Completely out of character. Like, this is a completely different thing for them. But, like, I don't know. I'd be talking to Pittsburgh about Joey Porter Jr. You know, like, geez, I don't know, Max Crosby.
1: Yep.
0: Like, go look at what Bryce Young did throwing the wide receivers against them. When Bryce Young averages, like, 15 air yards per attempt against you throwing to his wide receivers, you got a problem.
2: He's on Twitter at Jason Lockenfora. That is at Jason Lockenfora. Check him out on SIJ as always, buddy. Appreciate it, man. Enjoy the rest of the night tonight. We'll talk to you next week.
0: Hey, you guys do the same. Thank you, guys.
1: Be good, Jason. Thank you.
2: All right. I mean, so many points in week one.
1: I sent my brother a picture of Max Crosby after, like, the second Carolina possession.
2: Sure.
1: Like, he looked good in a Bears uniform, wouldn't he?
2: Yeah.
1: The Joey Porter Jr., right, still in a contract.
2: Yep.
1: Beef.
2: Yep.
1: How
2: yep.
1: injured is he versus... I need my money.
2: Exit out by DeFresca, exit Swollen Dome. Jason Smith, Mike Harmon live from the Fox Sports Radio Studios. 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What do you got for us?
3: You mentioned a little different look for the Bears. A different look for the offense of the Kansas City Chiefs tonight. They're just starting the fourth quarter, leading at home 24-10 against Denver. The Chiefs have rushed for more yards from under center tonight than in any game since they drafted Patrick Mahomes. They have Kenneth Walker now. He just threw the first half tonight. Had already forced 9 missed tackles, the most missed tackles forced by any Chiefs running back in the last 5 years. Walker's up to 19 carries, 151 yards, including a 60-yard TD, and it's the 2-touchdown lead for the home team starting the fourth quarter. Patrick Mahomes with a touchdown pass, a touchdown run, 1 interception thrown as well. Bo Nix, 1 touchdown pass, 1 interception. Keep in mind, Sean Payton is not the play caller for the offense of the Denver Broncos anymore, and he has watched his offense struggle tonight after the early touchdown thrown 19 yards from Nix to Ingram. That was in the first quarter to make it 7-7. Well, what are the total numbers? How about 9 drives, 8 first downs for Denver in this game so far? Meanwhile, Travis Kelce had a 59-yard reception, most of that in yards after the catch. His most yards after catch on any reception in the last 10 years. And by the way, he now is number two all-time in receiving yards by a tight end in NFL history, over 13,000 for his career. Patrick Mahomes and company have just scored again. It's early fourth quarter, and the scoreboard shows 30-10 over Denver. I think we can update the stat. Patrick Mahomes will remain undefeated against the Broncos at Arrowhead Stadium. This will be 8-0 in his career in that place against that team. Still a little ways to go to match Brett Favre, who at Lambeau Field against the Detroit Lions went 14-0. But yeah, 31-10, Chiefs now in the lead, opening minute of the fourth quarter, and this was a Kenneth Walker touchdown. Mahomes, a two-yard TD pass.
1: That counts as a pass.
3: So, two TD passes for Mahomes, and by the way, Walker with three receptions, including that touchdown. Anybody trying to win their fantasy with Jalen Waddle tonight for the Denver Broncos? That would be one catch for 2 yards for his new team, Denver. Florida State fired athletic director Michael Alford, saying it needs to modernize its athletic department. FSU wants someone with fundraising background. In Major League Baseball, the Cubs beat Atlanta 7-3. Pete Crow Armstrong, his 42nd homer. Victories for Baltimore and St. Louis. Detroit won its fifth straight. White Sox won at Cleveland 7-3. Chicago with 6 runs in the sixth. Dodgers 4-1 winners at Cincinnati. The Dodgers have clinched a playoff spot. The Yankees, with a Toronto loss tonight, clinched a playoff spot. Yankees are ahead in the bottom of the ninth, 8-3 at Minnesota. And there are the Padres and Diamondbacks each playing, and the Padres lead 6-5 at Colorado at the end of six. Diamondbacks trailing 4-3 in the fourth to Miami. And the Clippers tonight officially completed their trade of Kawhi Leonard to Toronto. Back to you.
4: So it's over.
3: Yes.
4: It's over. It's all
3: and
4: over.
1: Because you saw the apology, right? And,
3: exactly.
1: And that big missive in the middle of an NFL Sunday. Here's
4: all over.
3: One followed the other. The Clippers owner actually says, yeah, I will accept the recent penalties in this whole case from the NBA. And then today, what do you know? They get on the phone with each other. Leonard is with Toronto. And the Clippers actually have 2 first-round picks.
4: Yeah.
3: Thanks
4: yeah.
3: to this deal.
4: Yeah, well, because they lost 5.
3: Yeah.
4: So they're still at a minus three.
3: They're
4: still at a 3 deficit, but they got 2 back.
3: So they're just like Mekhi Lemon on his receiving yards yesterday.
4: Maybe the NBA's going to say, oh, no, we're going to take these 2 as well. Yeah, no, we're going to take these 2 also. Thank you, Steve-O. Coming up next, hey, we got more from this game in the NFL. The Chiefs running all over the Broncos. Is one Super Bowl favorite on the cusp of potentially starting 0-5? That's next right here. Jason and Mike, Fox Sports Radio.
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2: and rip that knob off. So much for the Denver Broncos defense. The Chiefs have run still with about 13 minutes to go in the fourth quarter. They've run for 430 yards so far. It looks like Army again. What was that week one college football when Army ran for like 500 yards against somebody?
1: No, that'll do it.
2: 31-10, the Chiefs with the lead. It's two touchdowns from Mahomes. He's 159 through the air. Kenneth Walker's 151 on the ground.
1: Yeah, that second touchdown pass is fraudulent.
2: Yeah, well,
1: I mean, that's because it's a forward handoff.
2: It's a rule. Hey, as we know, rules in throwing the football in the NFL.
1: He intended to throw it forward, so it's
2: a
1: pass.
2: I think pretty soon it's just, I intended to throw a touchdown. Oh, it's a touchdown. But wait a minute. We intercepted it, ran it back all the way to the five-yard line. No, but he intended to throw a touchdown, so it's going to be a touchdown.
1: What, since Cruz was in there, is that the next version of Minority Report? I intended to throw this touchdown.
2: Ooh, man. So we'll have more on this game coming up in a few minutes. Other big, you know, obviously, look, big week one recap in the NFL. Big stuff.
1: What a week, man.
2: Going forward. But news right before kickoff yesterday that Myles Garrett, reigning defensive player of the year in the NFL, best defensive player in the NFL, knee surgery out at least 4 weeks.
1: Yeah.
2: Right? Now, we talked about this after the game. What happened? It was a 0-0-0-0 game. Never had that, right? No quarterback hits, no quarterback pressures, no sacks, no tackles. So now he's going in.
1: Right.
2: He's getting his knee fixed. Going to be out at least another month. This is not a hot take. It's going to sound like a hot take.
1: Let's go.
2: But this is not a hot take.
1: Load that flamethrower, Hank Scorpio.
2: The Rams, all of a sudden, the Giants are a must-win game this week. And all of a sudden, the Giants are no longer, well, they're figuring things out. No, they put it to the Cowboys last night. It all came together.
1: What's great is we get that next week on Monday Night Football.
2: Suddenly, this Giants game, which is now no longer a certainty, right? It's going to be a much bigger deal. If they don't win this game, and the Rams look terrible at first game against San Francisco, yeah, right? What did I say? I'll panic if they look crappy against the Giants after week two, right?
1: Yeah, I would have loved to see in the alternate universe, you know, if they'd actually run someone who runs the football instead of calling a quarterback sneak with Matthew Stafford. Again, I think we're the only show that keeps pounding the table on that because everything else was about travel and sleep size. Like, how about your actual play calling, huh? How about some of that? Holding your feet to the fire over being a super genius.
2: But I'll give you this. The Rams can start 0-5, and it's not that big of a stretch. They don't beat the Giants. Suddenly, they're 0-2. Now, they're going on the road at Denver, at Philadelphia, and then they come back home for Buffalo. None of those are picnics. And
1: no,
2: all three of those teams, well, Denver not playing well tonight, but you're on the road against Denver.
1: Yeah, they're getting their ass handed
2: to
1: them tonight.
2: But you're on the road against Denver. Yeah. But this is also Bo Nix's first game back after his injury last year. Yeah. But still, but none of these games are cakewalks. Your easiest game in theory right now is Denver, but that's on the road. You can start 0-5. It's not like the Rams look like world beaters. You can start everybody's Super Bowl pick in the preseason. All of a sudden are faced with a must win. And they, again, 5, not 0-2, not 0-5.
1: You're getting that King Kong Bundy up.
2: 5.
1: Yeah, give me that 5.
2: You're the referee going 0-2. 5, 3, 5, 0-5 for the Rams.
1: Yeah, because, you know, all the additions you made to your secondary don't matter if you're not getting a pass rush. And we'll see how fast you're rushing to get Aaron Donald.
2: All of a sudden it's like, wait a minute, everything we said about not needing to see him after week 8, now we need him this week. Now, I'm sorry, we need you this week.
1: Suddenly we need him. I know. Break that glass.
2: I know
1: it's
2: what
1: an
2: I
1: emergency.
2: Said. I know what I said. I was, no. Now we need you now. Oh,
1: well, the
2: okay.
1: Assumption was that Myles Garrett was there when you were saying all of that. And it was just a bad one-off game because Trent Williams and the scheme and what San Francisco's been able to do. Suddenly this is a big deal, right? We talk about the Giants, and there's components of that squad that you like. And it's kind of like I said for the 49ers in that first game against the Rams. I don't need them for 17 weeks. Mm-hmm. I need them for one.
2: Yeah.
1: Well, that was why I don't like the Giants, because I don't know that you're going to have all those guys for 17 weeks. But here they are, ready to go. Neighbors had a big week one. You talk about Likely and what he is offensively. Defensively, they'll get after Matthew Stafford. That'll be a very interesting. It becomes a very interesting matchup here for that Monday nighter, and could send them reeling.
2: I'm telling you, 5-0 and 5 could be on the table for the Rams.
1: Oh, the panic meter! Such a departure from they're going to go undefeated.
2: At 0-5, it's over. The panic meter is that we put it away for next year. Now it's like, wait, could Arch Manning take over for Matthew Stafford next year? Oh,
1: wow. But they have Simpson.
2: Yeah, I'll remember that name.
1: Remember that name.
2: Exit, how about a Fresca? X at Swollen Dome. Jason Smith, Mike Harmon. More on the Chiefs blowout, plus a team I finally get their quarterback plan on. Fox. We are Fox Sports.
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7: Tonight's Monday Night Football matchup, Broncos at Chiefs, was tied 7-7 late in the first half. Now in Kansas City, the home team's up 31-10 over Denver with about 7 minutes to go. New KC running back Kenneth Walker has two total touchdowns, 23 carries, 173 yards rushing, most rushing yards by any Chiefs player since Andy Reid became the coach there in 2013. The Browns expect quarterback Deshaun Watson to start again this Sunday. Vikings QB Kyler Murray was in team meetings today after the Sunday concussion, but he is still in the league's concussion protocol. Eagles guard Landon Dickerson will miss at least a month with his knee injury. He's on IR. Florida State fired athletic director Michael Alford. In Major League Baseball, the White Sox won 7-3 at Cleveland. Detroit won its fifth straight, 6-5 at Toronto. Yankees and Dodgers each clinched playoff berths. I'm Steve DeSager.
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2: 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Comment away whether you agree or disagree. Let us know what you think. 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It has been a complete and total Chiefs domination tonight. Patrick Mahomes, 184 through the air. The Chiefs, 210 on the ground.
1: Yeah, let's go.
2: Kenneth Walker has gone for 173 and a touchdown. He actually had a big game called back because of a penalty a few minutes ago, or he might have been closer to 200 yards rushing. He has been everything they expected of him tonight. And we have the big question coming off this game when it goes final in a few minutes. But it has been all Chiefs. It has really been dominant what they've been able to do to a defense that, look, outside of Seattle, this was the best defense in the NFL last year. And it got them all the way to the AFC Championship game, nearly got them to the Super Bowl, even though they were playing with Jared Stidham. Could have been Drew Brees at quarterback. But
1: how about that? For a little random, week one?
2: This is really something. It is stunning to see them just run over the Broncos like they've done so far tonight.
1: Yeah, I mean, missing a couple of the rotation and obviously the exemption list for Jonathan Cooper, one of their key linebackers. But to see this level of domination, the offensive line, and again, owing to, you know, Bieniemy coming back and going back to some of the basics with a key number one running back that you're just going to put it in his gut and let him go to work. I would have thought we'd see more of Johnson, more of like a second complimentary back. Instead, it's, all right, Kenneth Walker's just going to run through you time and time again. And it's been the parting of the Red Sea for much of the night. He's been running in and hitting that second level virtually untouched and making big plays. So, and you talk about one getting called back. So that would make it even worse. So at least the Chiefs are keeping the scoring average for week one kind of on par where it is.
2: Yeah.
1: Because the Broncos have given us nothing.
2: Yeah, no. Not every team can score a lot of points.
1: No.
2: You know, look, not every team can put 59 on the board.
1: No, I'm getting a little chesty there. Why are you not going for two? Where's my 60?
2: Not every, you know, the Jets had 23. That may be the best. This may be as good as it gets.
1: You know what? But it's all about going 1-0 each and every day. That's it.
2: Just for a second to be quiet. And this is where I am. Again, this will make you feel better as a football fan, no matter what team you root for, no matter how they did week one. That was the most enjoyable Jets game I think that they've had, the best played, most enjoyable game in a decade. In a decade.
1: Listen, though. Like, decade. This is the first time, and I know the graphic was up, right? First time since 2009
2: decade.
1: That both the Giants and Jets won their openers.
2: Because you can never count on the Jets.
1: No. It's also the first time the Bears and Jets have won their openers since 2011.
2: Yeah. Two teams you usually can't
1: count
2: on.
1: So you and I have been doing this show since 2014. Yeah. We've never gotten to experience.
2: One of us is always
1: victory,
2: unhappy.
1: Yeah, oh, victory sure. Monday, which means we're going to need to order some chicken
2: in
1: a minute.
2: Chicken in a minute.
1: Do it Chicago. It's always Victory Monday. With
2: chicken
1: Victory
2: in a minute.
1: Chicken.
2: They call it chicken in a minute. I think you should patent that because that's an idea for something. I don't know what it is, but chicken in a minute sounds pretty good. Whether it's
1: like that.
2: Whether it goes from it's powder and you put water on it and it's chicken in a minute, or you get chicken and it's the whole thing is hey, I got this in the. In the frozen section. That's all right. You get it in a minute. Chicken in a minute. Like, I think that's a thing.
1: I think it'll take longer to defrost it and cook it even in a micro, but I like it.
2: I'm even thinking about, and I'm not even that musically inclined. I'm thinking about jingles already for it. It's chicken in a minute.
1: No,
2: you want chicken in a minute? Chicken in a minute. How about how long? Say 5 minutes? Nope. Chicken in a minute.
1: It's more ridiculous than 7 minute abs.
2: Chicken in a minute. What do you got, Chris Perfett?
4: Do any of you remember Chicken Tonight?
1: Oh yeah,
2: I like Chicken Tonight.
1: Yeah.
4: Chicken Tonight. It's kind of in that same vein. Chicken in a minute,
2: but that's chicken at some point in the night. I'm telling
4: you. Yes, this is faster.
2: Chicken in a minute.
4: We've beaten Chicken Tonight.
2: This is like instead of 7 minute abs, what about 6 minute abs?
1: That's long lead.
2: Chicken in a minute.
1: You know, preparation and hey, I'm thinking about making chicken later. No, this is the momentary impulse control kind of thing. Of instead of this candy bar. At the checkout, I'm getting chicken.
2: From Smith Farms, it's chicken in a minute. Oh, what a great thing. I don't know how you do it. See,
1: now it's a terror film plot.
2: No. Now
1: and
2: it's
1: how you're turning out chicken in a minute.
2: But sometimes I think these are the best ideas where you get a slogan or a title for something and then you figure out the product or what it is outside of that.
1: Yeah.
2: Not like, what do we name this thing? No. Chicken in a minute. Okay, somehow we're going to eat chicken in a minute. That's what it is. It's chicken in a minute. And then I could patent all the other things I want to have in it, but then it's, you know, steak in a minute.
1: Sadly, there are
2: roast beef in a minute.
1: Fast casuals that could actually get you that chicken.
2: It's mac
1: in a
2: and cheese in a minute. It's chicken in a minute.
1: I just ordered it. Here's your bucket of chicken.
2: It's chicken in a minute.
1: But yeah, 31-10. This has been an absolute and complete domination by the Kansas City Chiefs.
2: We got more on this coming up in a few minutes again. About 5 minutes left to go. Broncos with the football. It's a 31-10 lead for Kansas City. Big news today coming off a very underwhelming week one. Deshaun Watson, who is going to remain the Browns quarterback going into week two. Here's head coach Todd Monken from earlier today talking about how, week two, we're leaning towards Deshaun because, we're doing it.
5: Oh, for sure. And it's only been 2 weeks. He's gotten all the reps. And there were some really good things on film, some things that you can build on. And there were some others that you know, operationally, we got to get better at. There's concepts that, you know, there's only so many looks you get from week to week, be it red zone concepts, third down concepts. And I did think that when he had time, when he understood the concepts, he didn't play tentative, that he let it rip. You know, even the touchdown at the end. Sure, that was garbage time, but that was on their one corner. I mean, that was one of their starters out there, and that was a communication between him and the receiver. So there was a lot of things to build on. Was it perfect? Of course not. Otherwise, we wouldn't have scored as few points as we did. But I'd like to see how we can build on that. I liked his week of practice last week, and I think he's only going to continue to get better.
2: Mm-hmm. That touchdown, even though it was 34-3. Oh, but we had that touchdown at the end.
1: He has the tone, tenor, cadence, and delivery of a preacher talking you through it on your deathbed.
2: Mm. I thought there was a lot of good things.
1: You're
2: going to
1: see the light.
2: You scored 10 points.
1: And it's all going to be good.
2: You know,
1: it's all going to be good. You're feeling good. Like, he screamed himself to that level, and that he's still trying to convince himself that everything's okay.
2: I mean, his numbers were okay, but you saw the game, and it just, all you have to do is, you know, see the pick he threw early, and then the one play where he's in the shotgun and he takes a 7-step drop out of the shotgun. Like, he's 15 yards behind the line of scrimmage. How are you taking a 7-step drop out of the shotgun?
1: That was the old glitch in the video games back in the day, because then when you finally let it go, it was a cannon.
2: I mean,
1: like, your arm literally, yeah, I think, turned into a cannon.
2: Like, I think I did that in like NFL 90. In like NFL 95 and Sega, where, oh, I just got to fade back and just throw it while I'm fading back.
1: This is like Wile E. Coyote. You know, I went and saw the movie. Man. I mean, you're in that giant slingshot or rubber band, and you keep stretching it and thinking you're going to be able to outrun the Roadrunner.
2: Now, look,
1: come on, man.
2: It's ridiculous, and we've talked about it, and there's been a lot with Deshaun Watson, but now I get it. After seeing game one and how Monken is talking going into game two, now I get it. Now I get what they're doing at quarterback. And it's much more understandable. Now it's okay. Everything is clicked for me. I get what they're doing.
1: Burning it to the ground.
2: Obviously. This is a tank season, right? We know this. Mm-hmm. Okay. So it's a tank season for the Browns. They're hoping Arch Manning, Dante Moore, whoever it is, winds up. It's not going to be Steve Angeli. Yeah!
1: I don't know that I want Dante Moore right now either.
2: This is a tank year for a quarterback, right? Everybody knows this. Now, in a tank year, Deshaun Watson, who is back, who is healthy, you know Jimmy Haslam wants to see him on the field at some point. He's going to have to play, right? If you decided not to cut him, which I can't believe they didn't do that, and judging by the reaction, the fans' reaction to him, his reaction to the fans,
1: they decided to keep him. Eat the money, right? Shred it,
2: but they've decided to keep him. So, why are they doing it the way they are? We got a really small window into their thought process when Watson was named the number one quarterback that we kind of blew off, but now I see as part of their plan. Whereas we had that little report when Watson was named the starting quarterback about 3 weeks ago that, hey, you know, the first couple of games on the road, that's where they want to start him. They don't want to start him at home because the reaction would be so bad, right? The booing and the reaction to him, because it's so toxic with Watson playing there. It's a tank season, so you know at some point Watson's going to have to play. First two games are on the road. They play him the first two games on the road, and then they know he's going to be bad. They knew he was going to be bad yesterday. It was a blowout yesterday. They know he's going to be bad this week. They know he's going to be bad. You can't tell me you saw some of the stuff fundamentally from Deshaun Watson yesterday and said, oh, hey, that was really good. Again, a 7-step drop in the shotgun. I mean, come on, man. That's a Jets thing. And they didn't even do that yesterday.
1: Drifting, yes.
2: They know he's going to be bad. They know they're going to lose the first two games. They go back home for their home opener. That's when they make the move to Shedeur Sanders. And that's when Sanders goes to start. Because they know they can't play him at home, because the optic and the result would be so incredibly embarrassing for an NFL team to be booing their starting quarterback relentlessly. You imagine what the dog pound is going to look like when he's out there playing. He is the most hated guy in Cleveland. Cleveland has had enough of it. And you don't always have to do what the fans say, but when you're going to trot a guy out there and you're going to announce a starting lineup and he's going to get booed and he's going to get cheered when he throws an incomplete, he's going to get cheered when he throws an interception, that's an awful, awful optic, and you would lose the fan base. And the Browns know this. But rather than have the Deshaun Watson situation hang over them all year going, well, at some point we're going to put him in the game, right? No, they don't want to put him in when they're playing at home. So he's going to play the first two games. They're going to lose. He's not going to play well. Then they're going to go to Shedeur Sanders, and that's how they're going to play out the rest of the season. Then maybe at some point Dylan Gabriel. Then maybe it's Brian Sipe. Then, you know, maybe it's Derek Anderson. You're running back to Tim Couch. But that's how they're going to play the season. And I don't think after week two Deshaun Watson sees the field, because I can't imagine for a second the Browns are thinking about putting him on the field in Cleveland. I don't think they're going to do that for a second. So now, if this is their plan, I kind of get it. You need to see him. So we're going to see him beginning of the season and we're going to move on that way, right? Because, you know, there's some sort of disconnect between the ownership, the front office, the head coach, what you want to see from Deshaun Watson. Everybody's saying the right things. You got to put him out there, but you know, the disconnect. Hey, we got to see him, but then we got to move on. So we see him for a little bit and then you won't see him again. Then maybe if you see him again the rest of the season, it's going to be on the road. Like, maybe you'll see, hey, we're 0-2. We're going to give Shedeur Sanders a chance to play a little bit. He'll play a couple of home games. Hey, we go back to Watson on the road. Wow. Like, I can even see them doing that, where they're only going to play him on the road. Because, again, think about the optic and think about the NFL story where you're going to get that. You're going to have that happening. That's the ultimate low for the Browns franchise when that happens, which tells me they know it and it's not going to. And this is how they're going to go. Watson the first two games. Then it's Shedeur Sanders, and if you see him at all the rest of the way, it's going to be on the road. That's it.
1: Yeah, we get the over-under of 3.5 quarterbacks, right? Dalen Green, it'll be your time soon enough. But that's even worse than what Mac Brown did all those years ago with Major Applewhite and Chris Sims. Yeah, let's just keep going back and forth. Let's just keep going that way. And we've seen it a few times. And the curiosity. Do you reach out to Walmart or Giant Eagle or Heinemann's Fine Foods and see if they'll actually sponsor the paper bag giveaway so you're in on the joke with the eye holes already cut out? Man, we got bobbleheads. We got all sorts of other giveaways. How about we do one of those? Look, we know it's going to be bad. Just suck it up. I mean, for Todd Monken, it's like, hey, you want to be a head man? This is what you're going to have to deal with. Got to listen to Jimmy Haslam. He wants to see the guy he's paying a lot of money to. So say all the nice things and do the tap dance, because that's all he's doing at this point. Yeah, it was a really nice throw. Yeah, it was still a first-string cornerback. Like, wow. That's what you call reaching on a whole other level. Like, eventually, you know, Shedeur will get a hero's welcome. You saw that from the Browns fans that were collected as they were doing the jersey swaps and shaking hands and whatever else. Watson kind of stuff and all of that. So whenever Shedeur does get on the field, and I would assume to your point, yeah, it'll be week 3 as you get a home date. Yeah, you're not going to do that with Watson. But at this point, as long as Jimmy Haslam still wants to see the return on investment, whatever that means at this point, it's a sunk cost, man. Let it go. I wouldn't be shocked if you saw Deshaun Watson even week 3.
2: No, there's no way. There's no way he can play at home. Can you imagine? Again, think about this.
1: Again, you know, he gets the boos announced, are going to come. Yeah.
2: The signs that are going to be there, the boos. If he gets sacked, they're going to cheer.
1: He's on the roster. If he the throws signs a are pick, be there regardless.
2: If he throws a pick, they're going to cheer. It's going to be it's going to be as embarrassing as it could possibly be for an NFL team.
1: I think they cheer if he gets hurt. I think they boo if he throws a pick.
2: No, they cheer when he throws a pick because that's going to get him out of the game.
1: No, because he's still on the field. Dude, there's no guarantee he's coming out.
2: Browns fans hate him.
1: Until Shedeur is warming up.
2: I understand, but there's certain things that could happen. That's a Rubicon you can't cross in the NFL.
1: Yeah, but Jimmy Haslam may be there. He might show up as the Monopoly man with the monocle laughing, saying, I got your money. He's full Ted DiBiase, man.
2: You're going to alienate your fan base, and then the next home game after week 3, the stands are going to be half full. And how embarrassing. I mean, really, you risk alienating the entire fan base.
1: A lot of teams that are already dealing with the half full thing, man.
2: But for a team that's had really bad low point, like, this is an absolute, that there's going to be no one's going to forget this. Look at this video here. Look at this here. Look at what happened here. Look at the reaction when Watson throws this pick right here. Look at the fans screaming at him from the sideline. It's going to be bad. There's no way they can play him at home. So if they get it out of the way now, and then it's Sanders, then I understand.
1: I
2: understand.
1: You're assuming that Jimmy Haslam isn't saying, hey, Monken, keep pressing it.
2: Listen, we have an away quarterback and a home quarterback, just so you know. We want Shedeur to get confidence under him. He's going to play the home games. We're not quite ready to have him on the road yet. And, you know, Deshaun is a little bit more experienced, so he's going to be our road quarterback. That's how it's going to go.
1: Like, we're developing a sitcom in the 60s about a band, and we got guys that can't go on the road. So he's the home lead singer versus the guy that we trust taking it on the road.
2: Oh, man. Exit out by the Fresca. Exit Swollen Dome. The Jason Smith Show with my best friend, Mike Harmon. It is a final in Kansas City, a dominant win by the Chiefs. Ooh. Coming up next, we ask the biggest sea change question for Patrick Mahomes and the Chiefs. Straight ahead, Jason and Mike, Fox Sports Radio.
1: Oh, I was going to fire Sean Payton.

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1: Yes, sir! 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

0: 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The crown is yours. We thought we'd get a close game on Monday Night Football.
1: We did.
0: We did not.
1: We did for a while.
0: We thought we were going to.
1: Yeah.
0: We did not.
1: I feel cheated.
0: The Kansas City Chiefs absolutely run over the Broncos 31-10. They go for 220 on the ground. Kenneth Walker, hey, Super Bowl MVP, big free agent signing in the offseason. 173 on the ground. Patrick Mahomes, a perfectly fine 184, two touchdowns, and a pick.
1: Right? Take what they're going to give you.
0: Now, this is the big question coming off of this game. He did finish better than he began, so need a little bit more. You know, give him some, you know, give him credit for that. He finished a little bit better, but still, this is a, you know, the whole game counts, not just the beginning, and it was his first game back after a while. But, you know, to be fair about it, the biggest question now for the Chiefs coming off this game, is this a one-shot deal where opening night, we know we can't put it on Patrick. He's coming back from an injury. We're going to unwrap Kenneth Walker coming off the Super Bowl, and boy, was he something, right? We're going to unwrap him. We're going to give him the ball. The first drive of the game, you saw every play was Kenneth Walker, right? Until you get to the end, the scrambles, and Mahomes goes in for the touchdown. One thrown pass on that entire first touchdown drive.
1: Mm-hmm.
0: Was this a matchup-based situation where we think we can run on Denver, and we know how good they were last year? This is what we can do with the change we made in the offseason, and it's a one-game thing. It's a game-plan situation. Or is this a sea change for the Chiefs in which now they are a running football team and the passing game complements the running game? They went out and got Kenneth Walker. He was the focal point of the offense tonight, right? 23 rushing attempts, 27 pass attempts for Patrick Mahomes. We know, we talked about Mahomes earlier in the show. If you're expecting to come back to any sort of form after injury, it's the form of the good quarterback that he was the past 4 years. He's not been great in an entire cycle of someone going to college and graduating. And I mean 4 years, not like you get the extra fifth year now, so people suing to come back to school, Lane Kiffin. He's not been great

0: Yeah.
1: Okay. You don't have a great wide passing core, a wide receiver core in the pass game. So while, yes, you can look at this and say, yeah, we think we can run the ball on Denver. We want to make it easier for Patrick Mahomes. As the game went on, they didn't go to Mahomes. They didn't suddenly say, okay, now, Patrick, you got it. This was, we are running the football driven. And I wonder if this is now the Chiefs team we're going to see, and we're seeing it week one. Hey, we know we got to take it easy on Patrick, and we have to know what kind of a quarterback he is. Clutch and still be good. We're not going to turn him back into, he's not going to throw 50 touchdowns again. He's not going to be a 40 touchdown a year guy. Those days for Mahomes are gone. So I'm wondering if this is what we're going to see, where the Chiefs have become, we're a running team now, because you see what they were able to do against a really good Denver defense coming off of last year. This was dominant. I didn't expect them to run like this against Denver, but they ran all over them with one running back.
2: Well, but
1: is this now the Chiefs changed, and this is what we're going to see? They're a running team, and Mahomes in the passing game is complimentary.
2: Well, I would say this. If you do have a game where it becomes fairly evident fairly early that you could just run over a squad, why would you do anything else, right? And when you've got Spagnuolo's defense flying around, right, they had an interception on the third play of the game. Keep an eye on the rookie. He missed a chunk of the game thereafter, so we'll keep an eye on his status. But if you can play defense like that and run the football, why would you change? Like, I'm not having him wing it around if I don't have to. The other is, I mean, why put the ball potentially in the
1: hard play? But this is Patrick Mahomes. This is not, hey, we got Cade Klubnik coming in, or, no, you know, we got Geno Smith. This is Patrick Mahomes.
2: But it's also
1: game
2: one.
1: But you need him to throw the football.
2: It's Denver. You didn't need him to throw the football. And when he did, I mean, look, he threw it ahead to Kenneth Walker. And he ran for a touchdown. That counted as a passing touchdown in this alternate universe that we live in, because it was.
1: Whatever forward. Your intent is, they give it to you as a quarterback now.
2: Yeah,
1: that's
2: no,
1: what we
2: I
1: learned.
2: Guess
1: whatever
2: that's what
1: your intent is, that's what it is.
2: But the next couple of weeks, you got an Indianapolis team that is smarting because they look terrible. Then you're on the road at what may be the worst team in football, the Miami Dolphins. And then you have a week four date at Allegiant Stadium against the Raiders. And then you get into the Chargers, Seahawks, these Denver Broncos again, and then your New York football Jets at the midpoint of the season. But I think realistically, for Patrick Mahomes, he passed every test you needed him today, right? He moved laterally pretty well and scampered a couple of times, including that touchdown run. Whether it should have been called back, they're going to argue you didn't see it. It doesn't matter. But I don't think the downfield, and I don't think you need him to be world-beating. I mean, we watched it for a couple of years there in the post-Tyreek Hill era. What, 2022, 14-3, 11-6, 15-2, 6-11. And then here we are now. I think there's going to be games where you try to put it on him and maybe Rashee Rice, because we've seen Rashee Rice be big on occasion. The problem is he's not consistent.
1: No.
2: And the rest of that receiving core is not there. So I'd love to see them go into the marketplace for the also-ran squads at some point and realize, all right, if we want to be dynamic passing the ball, this ain't it. But I think they'd be smart enough in the room to know that before I did.
1: Yeah, but this is also now you gave Kenneth Walker the ball a ton.
2: Yeah.
1: Now, I don't know where it ranks in his career games as far as most carries in a game, but this is a guy that was a part-time running back for most of his career, right? Took over the lead role when Zach Charbonnet got hurt at the end of last year, had the big run in the playoffs, and I get that. But here's week one of the NFL, and he's at the top for rushing carries, where normally you don't do that to a guy, right? He's never had, like watching Jahmyr Gibbs run the ball 29 times, it's like, oh my God, they're going to kill him in Detroit.
2: You're not liking it.
1: So a couple of those things, like, and I was nervous about it going, man, Jahmyr Gibbs is not a guy you can give him the football 29 times.
2: Top single game carry totals for Kenneth Walker III. So we had, what was it, 23 tonight?
1: Mm-hmm.
2: 29 against the Rams in 2023. 27 against the Patriots in the Super Bowl. 26 against the Chargers in 2022.
1: Years ago, yeah.
2: 23 against the Broncos tonight.
1: Yeah.
2: And then tying that with the Chargers in 2022. So
1: outside of the Super Bowl, which, okay, we're going to do everything we can to win this game, he hasn't had these kind of carries in 4 years.
2: That's it, yeah.
1: I mean, really, that's why I think this is the Chiefs offense we're going to see,
2: well,
1: right?
2: The expectation
1: he broke, 10 tackles tonight? Like, he was incredible tonight.
2: He looked great.
1: He was incredible.

0: didn't look mean. He looked longer. Like I remember him looking a little more stout than he did. But like he got to the second level and he was showing some flashes. The expectation is that you're going to see more of Emmett Johnson, I think. A couple of catches tonight, a couple of carries that in theory they spell him, but perhaps division game week one, it became the, all right, he's the hot hand and he's running through. He says he feels good. You trust him. It's kind of like the whole argument we have with all these superstars in every sport. I can go longer. You probably shouldn't, right? I mean, you know, NBA games. Should I be playing this many minutes of back-to-backs? No, I'm just going to sit it out altogether. So, no.
1: But the Chiefs, yeah. I don't know the last time the Chiefs had a game where they ran the ball like this, one player, and Mahomes took a backseat. Right? Now, again,
0: that's a good
1: he
0: question.
1: Is coming back from injury, and you do want, but he's healthy enough to play, and he looked good. You saw the touchdown scramble. Was really good for Mahomes, right? Scramble was really good. He looked healthy. Everything looked good for him. But throwing the football, he warmed up late. He doesn't have the weapons anymore. He doesn't have that. So if this is the way they're going to manage the back half of Patrick Mahomes' prime, like we all thought coming in was going to be, okay, they're going to go out and get all kinds of weapons for him because they have to, right? With him and Tyreek Hill and a peak Travis Kelce, that worked, and he was throwing 45 touchdowns a year for a long time. Now, not the case anymore. We've tried. We bring in five new receivers a year. Kansas City. They just roll right through guys where it doesn't matter. Here's five new guys. That didn't work. Here's five new guys. Five new guys. Five new guys. Travis Kelce is done. This is it, and he's going to go. We don't have another tight end. We didn't go out and get... Are you really going to suddenly say no? Now we're going back to having Mahomes throw the football 35 times a game? Or is this what you're going to get? I'm telling you, man.
0: I think this is what you get.
1: This is why I say we're saying ahead of the curve where they're a running team. It's like when my wife with Michigan before the game this weekend, which I'm sorry I was wrong. I said, listen, you're a basketball school now, right? You're a basketball school. Like,
0: which
1: the Chiefs,
0: I'm sure she loved.
1: Yeah. They won the national title. So I mean, I think she's okay with that. But like I say, there's the Chiefs. They're a running team. Like they're right. Wait, what? Yeah, Chiefs are a running team. They're a running team. Like I think that we saw. I think Andy Reid said this is what we're going
0: to
1: be.
0: I think we get to balance in the force, because if a guy's throwing the ball 25 to 30 times a game, right? Because he still had 27 attempts tonight, right? But you're not going to throw it just to throw it. Like you're not winging it around.
1: It's Patrick Mahomes. He's your best player. Don't you want him? If he's still your best player, don't you want him throwing the ball, running around? Of course you do.
0: If he can.
1: Of course you do.
0: If you've got guys that he can pass it around to.
1: Oh, but that's the thing.
0: But you also have a running game that you haven't had.
1: Now you have it.
0: We've talked about it.
1: Again,
0: we've talked about the Voltron effect. Mm-hmm. No, I think you're being glib, because I think you're being smarmy, as you say.
1: You're a running team now.
0: No, like, I need to call one of the guys to come in with a towel and a bucket to mop up the sarcasm and snarky that you're here, because normally that's my job is to be the snarky guy. Right now you're being the snarky guy because now you're saying running team. I think you've established more balance than you've had in years. And even then, remember, one of the attempts to Kenneth Walker was a pass. It counts as a passing
1: Ruled
0: touchdown.
1: Ruled as a pass. Again,
0: it counts as
1: intent.
0: A passing touchdown.
1: Whatever you intend to do is what they're going to give you as a quarterback now.
0: He did put it forward into his gut as he ran around what was essentially a sweep.
1: Exit out of Fresca. Exit Swollen Dome again. We may have seen the old Chiefs as we know them. Maybe no longer.
0: Long live the Chiefs.
1: They may be gone. Time now to find out
0: what you know what they did that their division mates didn't do?
1: What's
0: except
1: that?
0: For the Raiders?
1: Is win.
0: Win.
1: Yeah, yeah. Well, those pesky win-loss things.
0: They do
1: crop up
0: come
1: at the
0: back.
1: Worst times.
0: Yeah.
1: Time now to find out what's trending in the wide world of sports. The guy who sat next to Madison Beer at the game yesterday.
0: Hey!
1: It's Steve DeSager.
2: Well, that would have been the highlight of anybody's day, considering how things went. By the way, I'm thankful that you brought the word glib into the conversation.
0: Thank you.
2: Appropriate, because Tom Cruise was in attendance at the Chiefs game tonight.
1: Wow, that's going way back on
2: you're
1: the glib.
2: Smith,
1: although I really,
2: you're glib.
1: When you hear the word glib, yes, you do think of Tom Cruise.
2: Absolutely, the old Today Show interview.
1: That was with Matt Lauer, right? Matt, how can you be so glib, right?
2: Yeah, before he disappeared.
1: Well, and then we saw Tom Cruise tonight with Taylor Swift saying, hey, your husband really knows how to hold on touchdown runs. Like, he really had that guy.
2: By the way, it was kind of unprecedented for the Chiefs in the Andy Reid era, not just the Mahomes era, that you had this many rushing yards by one guy. Not since Reid became Chiefs coach in 2013 had you had one guy with this many rushing yards, over 170. And the fact that they handed the ball off to Kenneth Walker 14 times in the first half. That tied a mark in the Mahomes era. Chiefs wound up winning 31-10. And by the way, that 29-carry game that Walker had in his rookie year, that was an overtime game. Kenneth Walker tonight forced 14 missed tackles, the most by any Chiefs player in a game since at least 2018. So week one is in the books, and correct me if I'm wrong, I think the Rams are the only team that scored in single digits in this high-scoring week one.
3: Even the Jets had 23 points.
2: So this was 31-10.
3: Even the Titans against the Jets got to 10.
2: Got to double digits. 31-10. Denver was about as bad as the Titans as things
3: even
2: turned out.
3: Even the Browns got to 10 against the Jets in the final minute of the game, but they got to 10.
2: Cleveland was down 31-0 in the third and still got to double digits. So in week one, we wound up averaging almost 50 points per game total. The most in an opening week since 1962. It was 49.4 points per game. And guys, I'd mentioned earlier in the show, if we just got 42 points in this game tonight, it would be the all-time record for most week one total points. Mm-hmm. And they scored 41. So yeah. Tied the record, did not break it. Here, I'm expecting, like, late in the game, Kansas City punts it into the large end zone and the Eskimos can't run it out and we get a one-point rouge like the CFL. But
3: it's a rouge.
2: No, it was just a ruse, as it turned out, because that did not happen. But Kenneth Walker is the second Chiefs player in the last decade to have at least 150 yards rushing and two total TDs in the same game. And this included a 60-yard touchdown run with, by the way, they clocked him at 21 miles an hour running down the sidelines on that play. It was the longest run by a Chiefs running back since 2019. It was a bad night for Denver. Here the game was 7-7 late first half, 31-10 the final. And according to Next Gen Stats, the Denver Broncos defense, say it again out loud, this has been a very good defense. The D missed 28 tackles total against Kansas City tonight, allowing almost 250 yards after the missed tackles, which is the worst by any defense in a game since at least 2018. And if you think it was just one or two bad guys tonight, no. They add this note. The Broncos had eight different defenders missing multiple tackles in this game. 31-10, the final.
1: I think Tom Jackson missed a couple of tackles.
2: If he was playing, he would have missed it.
3: DJ.
2: The L.A. Dodgers were 4-1 winners at Cincinnati, clinching a playoff berth. Detroit won its fifth straight, 6-5 at Toronto. That clinched a playoff berth for the Yankees, who wound up winning 8-3 at Minnesota. White Sox winners at Cleveland 7-3, and two games of note in progress. Bottom of the ninth, Padres holding on 8-7 at Colorado. Marlins ahead at Arizona 5-4, top of the seventh. Back to you.
1: Thank you, Steve-O. Coming up next, a crazy story coming out of Monday Night Football involving the Denver Broncos and who almost played quarterback for them. That's next. Jason and Mike, Fox.
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23: 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Accused of saying, we are making money, that is what's most important. Preying on our most vulnerable for his own gain. 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
3: Those go down to defeat to the Chiefs tonight.
0: Yeah.
3: We'll get to have more on that game. coming up in about 10 minutes.
0: Terrible, terrible, terrible, and really, really bad.
1: But breaking before the game, according to Adam Schefter, after the Broncos lost Bo Nix to a fractured ankle in their overtime playoff win against the Bills last year, Denver's then offensive coordinator Joe Lombardi and offensive assistant Pete Carmichael had discussions with Drew Brees about coming out of retirement to be ready to play in the AFC Championship game. Now, these are his former coaches, familiar with the system. Brees said he wanted to work out first until and see what it was like. He had discomfort in his wrist, said he couldn't do it, and it didn't happen. Now, they didn't know if he was going to come back and be the number one quarterback and come in and start, or would he be the guy backing up Jarrett Stidham if they had to put him in the game. Obviously, they lost 10-7, so if he was even the number two quarterback, I'm sure he would have been in the game.
0: Yeah, that flare gun would have been fired.
1: Now, two things on this story, which is a real shock, because, you know, Brees retired a long time ago, right? I mean, he's 47 now.
0: His last game was in 2021.
1: Yeah.
0: Against the Buccaneers in a divisional round.
1: So it had to be really bad pain for Brees to say no. Like, I have discomfort in my wrist. Dude, you can come back and play in the AFC title game and then maybe in the Super Bowl or your career. It doesn't matter. Like, you could come back and play in the AFC champ. It would be an incredible. We watched Philip Rivers do it last year, right?
0: But think about it. If you win the legend.
1: And you got, and looking at the way the game went, they probably could have won. Like, I think Drew Brees might have been able to throw a touchdown. They might have been able to win. Or he wouldn't have fumbled the football, turned it over.
0: Well, you scheme it up, right? Like, you know the system like the back of your hand.
1: Like, it really must have been a bad wrist. Or, now I think about this, and I wonder how legit this story is, because something doesn't add up. Because, according to this story, Sean Payton had no idea about this, that Lombardi and Carmichael hatched the plan after Bo Nix got hurt, reached out to Drew Brees. Brees worked out, said he couldn't do it. They said, according to this report, they wanted to see what Brees would do before they brought the idea to Sean Payton. Sean Payton apparently never found out about this until the offseason. So what you're telling me is two assistants went rogue to go call Drew Brees to see if he wants to come back and play. And when he said, yes, I work out, I feel good. Oh, hey, coach, guess what? Drew Brees can come back and play. Wait, what? What? Yeah, we called him and told him to come back. Sean Payton and Drew Brees, who you look at the relationship they've had throughout their careers, and Drew Brees is a Hall of Famer because of Sean Payton. Sean Payton didn't know anything about this. Something I'm calling shenanigans. Something is not adding up with this story.
0: Drew Brees called Sean Payton to speak ahead of him during his induction.
1: This is not.
0: Right? We had that teary thing when he got the phone call and was asking him.
1: We didn't want to bring it up. We went around our head coach's purveyance to see if Drew Brees wanted to play. What if Sean Payton said, no, we can't do that. We're going to stick with Jarrett's our guy. I can't do that. What? How bad does that look then? Something doesn't add up with this story, because there's no way, really, two assistant coaches go around the head coach to for a quarterback to come back and potentially start in the AFC Championship game. Who does that? Nobody does that, right? Something again, shenanigans. Something we're not being told about this. I don't know that this is really the story.
0: I think it's kind of fun though, right?
1: Fun story. But not believe it.
0: I feel bad for Jarrett Stidham, who'd been there all year. Waiting for his.
1: Well, I mean, if you're, it's not like they're saying, "Hey, we're going to replace you with Zach Wilson." You know, I mean, look,
0: well,
1: we're going to
0: replace you with a guy who's 46 years old, but hasn't touched a football in 5 years.
1: He's touched plenty. I'm sure he's touched a football.
0: Well, he's shown people his grip. He's shown them how he looks like the guy in the little electric football game. Look, they modeled it after me. So when you throw it, you got to have this arc. Then it takes 10 minutes to set up for the next play, kind of like Drew Brees would have.
1: How do you feel if you're the head coach at your assistants that you know for so long? Yeah, we were going to surprise. Like, you're not planning a surprise birthday party for a guy.
0: Well, I got your quarterback. Is.
1: The last time I saw that was when Robert Loggia got Scott Bakula for Hector Elizondo in Necessary Roughness.
0: But they were losing their minds. Perhaps they were worried about Sean Payton after Bo Nix went down.
1: Shenanigans.
0: Everything was torn asunder.
1: Shenanigans.
0: And they thought it would be a surprise. We got a solution.
1: Exit out by Defresca, exit Swollen Dome. Coming up next, we ask a huge question now that week one is complete in the NFL. Jason and Mike, Fox. We are Fox Sports.
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8: Not a good start to the NFL season for the Denver Broncos. They lost the Monday nighter at Kansas City 31-10, so the Broncos apparently become the first team ever to have at least 14 wins the previous season and then open the next year losing by at least 20 points. This game was tied 7-7 late first half. Kenneth Walker was dominant in his first game for his new Chiefs team, 191 total yards, 2 touchdowns. The Browns expect quarterback Deshaun Watson to start again this Sunday. The Ravens say wide receiver Zay Flowers is day-to-day with his hamstring injury. Florida State fired athletic director Michael Alford. In late-night baseball, the Marlins now lead 7-4 at Arizona, bottom of the seventh. The Diamondbacks for now 3 games behind San Diego for the last NL wildcard because the Padres have won their 8 straight, 8-7 at Colorado. Detroit won its 5th in a row, 6-5 at Toronto. Victories for the Dodgers, Yankees, and the White Sox. I'm Steve DeSager.
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3: 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So maybe they would have been better off tonight if Drew Brees was playing quarterback. Oh, too soon for the Broncos?
0: Hot take.
3: Too soon?
0: Yeah, get that flamethrower out.
3: Too soon?
0: Or if they were wearing a jacket or shirt or whatever the hell that is that Patrick Mahomes has at his post.
3: Mahomes and the Chiefs, 31-10 winners over Denver. Look at this from the perspective of the Chiefs in the last hour.
0: Do you say that it's Kenneth Walker and the Chiefs? See, I'm just taking our conversation of last hour. You gotta listen to the whole show or listen to the podcast once we're done and Brandon gets that up.
3: Chiefs running team. Kansas City Chiefs running team. They're a running team.
0: Well, they did run them up.
3: They're a running team. They're a running team.
0: Over the Denver Broncos at home tonight.
3: And therein lies the big question coming off of tonight. The Broncos looked abysmal.
0: Yeah, it was
3: tonight.
0: Not good.
3: They looked abysmal. I get that, hey, Kenneth Walker looked great, and I think he broke 11 tackles, and Steve DeSager had the total of missed tackles.
0: 28 overall? Four,
3: no, 14 missed tackles overall for Kenneth Walker, I think, 14.
0: Oh, okay, I was going 14.
3: And overall, like 28, that. You see some of these replays and go, what are we doing? Like what's going on? What are we doing?
0: There's one, right up the gut.
3: You know?
0: To where you've got him dead to rights, and all of a sudden it's a rumbling, stumbling, massive gain. It's like, okay, you had your shot. Like, it wasn't like he really even had to, shake a guy off and whatever. It was like an arm tackle of, I'm going to try to blow him up. Like, you can't do that to Kenneth Walker.
3: Before we get into the third. Maybe the second, maybe the fourth.
0: Well, I got to show respect to the lineage. Yeah.
3: But, seeing tonight and seeing how badly the Broncos played, how badly they tackled, the Chargers, how badly they played yesterday, and Jim Harbaugh said, maybe could add some more reps over the course of preseason. It makes me wonder a little bit. Right. Not that we're ever going to fully get to that point because, most teams score a lot of points this weekend. But I wonder if we're going to come back to the pack a little bit where some teams now are going to, if you're a team that has Super Bowl aspirations like the Broncos, like the Chargers, if the league year doesn't work out for you, you go back and you're breaking stuff down and go, man, we started badly. I really wonder if some teams now
1: are going to treat the preseason differently, and you're going to see starting players play more in a couple of the preseason games. Because if you don't want to look back and go, man, we thought we were ready, but we weren't, and you know, maybe more reps in a preseason game would help, and maybe your starters will play a little bit more. Maybe you would see Bo Nix in the first team offense for a whole half a couple of times just to get going. You would see Denver's defense for a whole half to get things going, to get in the tackling mode, because they couldn't tackle tonight, right? And maybe the Chargers would play Justin Herbert and the rest of their offense while. Like, I wonder if you're going to see some teams come back to the preseason a little bit. Not everybody, but you know, look at teams like the Rams. We're going to talk about them. Like, they may come back. Okay, maybe a little bit more in the preseason. Maybe not just, hey, we're going to sit everybody in bubble wrap until the season starts.
0: Well, I think there's something to that, because we look at the way the season rolls, and for many, it's adopting the Bill Belichick approach of years past of, hey, we're going to feel it out in September. See us come October 1st. We're a different squad. You don't have that luxury, right? Particularly if you're a contender, because week one and week two, the way they do these schedules, you're always going to be in a marquee matchup. Now, for the Patriots, go back to week one, right? You play a Super Bowl rematch against the Seahawks. Okay, it's not a division game, but it's still against a heavyweight opponent. And look at what they look like as that game wore on, right? Drew Lock is in for Seattle, but you're still facing one of the best defenses, and you were not ready for that matchup, right? You tried to gut it out, and we watched as Drake May and that offense couldn't get anything going. For the rest of these squads, you're getting into division matchups and made-for-TV kind of events right off the jump if you're a would-be contender or you're a big market squad. So dropping one of these games early and looking bad in doing so, that compounds upon itself, because now you're looking at going into the next week. There's some of these squads, and we'll talk about the Rams in earnest, but we've alluded to it. Look at their schedule, and you look at the Denver Broncos in this matchup. You look at the Chargers. That there's no easy road ahead. So losing this game is actually magnified on a much larger scale.
1: Mm-hmm. Yeah.
0: Right? To where you don't get a get-right game with some directional school like you do in college football.
1: It wouldn't just be one game. Like if the Chargers or the Broncos, they lay an egg in week one and they win the next, and suddenly they're 3-1, like that's not going to change. But if 0-1 turns into 0-3,
0: but that's the point.
1: Okay, you know what? We're not doing that again. But we're going to be ready for game one next year.
0: Like you do have a number of those where it's like, all right, you're not suddenly, and even then, who outside of the Dolphins, who are you looking, and the Browns, who are you really looking at on the schedule and going, yeah, they're that bad that we're gonna be all right?
1: Yeah.
0: Losing a game like this, you're stumbling straight into a mediocre or better squad that could be easily get up that next week to come get you.
1: So I ask you this question now.
0: Yeah.
1: Because now we can bookend week one with the very first game of the week.
0: Yeah.
1: And the second game of the week. With the second game of the week and the last game of the week. Who had the worst week one? The Rams, the Patriots, or the Broncos? Who had the worst week one? You had Drake May.
0: I have to encapsulate it only into week one.
1: Drake May, just week one. Who had the worst week one? Because I think there's a clear winner. Dark times ahead, Mr. Potter. The Patriots had a horrible week one. Drake May looked terrible, right? He looked absolutely awful. You were not competitive. And you realize that maybe we don't have any playmakers. We can't trust the wide receivers we have. And A.J. Brown is out for a month, at least. The Rams, as bad as they looked against the 49ers, yes, it was in Australia, but now they've lost Myles Garrett for at least the next month with a knee injury, and you have the Broncos tonight looking as bad as they did when this was a defense that nearly carried them to the Super Bowl, as good as they were last year, and you're expecting Bo Nix to take another leap and be great. All right, now, there's issues with these teams, because now you wonder...
0: I'm going to say, for me, it's the Broncos.
1: Well, you wonder about Nix and May. Are they... Have they hit their ceiling? The league's figured them out a little bit, or can they press through and still be really good? right? That's the thing. Like that's what those two guys. And with the Broncos, I see the tackling issues. You know, it looked bad tonight. It looked really, really bad. But I got to think, okay, they'll tackle better. I mean, I don't know. I mean, guys aren't used to tackling, right? I think Vic Lombardi said that. Guys aren't used to tackling. That's good. That's great.
0: But that's it. The other thing, right, is that you don't hit. And you've heard a number of ex-players say it as well. It's not the camp that maybe they came into the league in, and certainly not the one of the last generation.
1: Mm-hmm.
0: Not that you need guys killing themselves in two-a-days in 100-degree heat and whatever, but you're also not hitting the same way, right? Which is why you sometimes get the reports of, well, where it is, they hit a little more than they were supposed to by measure of the CBA, which is why we have some of these tackling issues, which is why we have some of these just form, function, guys not being ready to hit as you would have been years ago. So I get that to a point. Denver, I'm worried about for the fact that your defense was supposed to be a calling card. And even if it is a Chiefs team, that there's some expectations, right? Mahomes is back. You bring in Walker. But we've talked about it. You're not exactly dealing with a full complement of skill position guys. Denver, you got a new play caller in Davis Webb. They even said in the first series that you saw Sean Payton, because he'd been doing it for so long, keeping himself from getting on the button and trying to signal in to Bo Nix. So that's going to be a learning curve. You're in a tough division. And even the Raiders, who are we expect to be in
1: there. They beat the Dolphins. They beat the Dolphins. Come on.
0: I get it.
1: The Dolphins only played with 8 on defense. I don't know if you know that or not.
0: They might have played with 15. It didn't matter.
1: That's how Kirk Cousins is able to throw 3 touchdowns. Okay, they only played with 8.
0: Less than 200 yards.
1: 8 guys, I counted.
0: But again, you've got a couple of playmakers there as well, right? And Genty. And eventually Bowers will be back. You paid Mayer a lot of money. So, like, all of that. But I think I'm a little concerned for where you're at in Denver right now.
1: See, all three of those teams have concerns, but I think there's a clear winner as to who's in the most trouble, and it's the Rams. The Broncos issues, Bo Nix is still okay. Hopefully he continues his upward trajectory.
0: They had defense, a really rough game against Spagnuolo's defense tonight.
1: The defense you want to think is going to tackle better. The Patriots, you want to think that Drake May is still upward mobility, and the team element they have, they will play better than they played opening night against a team that beat them in the Super Bowl that was made to stop them.
0: And they get to play the Dolphins. Dolphins twice.
1: But the worry is more about the Rams, because the Rams can easily start 0-5 now. 0-5.
0: And you're finding no relief in that
1: division. Not 3, not 4. The Rams can start 0-5, man. No Myles Garrett. You're missing best defensive player of the year in the NFL.
0: Even LeBron getting in.
1: Out for it. Well, he's Philadelphia, because Philadelphia had a great week.
0: That's true.
1: You're missing him for at least the next month. All of a sudden, now you play the Giants week 2. The Giants, that's now a difficult game. That's not a, hey, they're still figuring it out, you know, second year quarterback, second game, new head coach. No, wow, they just beat the crap out of the Cowboys.
0: They did.
1: Look out, man. They lose to the Giants. 0-5 is on the table, because the rest of their next 3 games, right? You are at Denver now. Okay, Denver didn't look good tonight, but you're at Philadelphia and then Buffalo at home.
0: Yeah.
1: 0-5. Is on the table for the Rams, who look terrible week 1, whether it's travel, anything else, they look terrible against the 49ers. Well, and that schedule is abysmally difficult, and you're missing the guy that was brought in to get you to the Super Bowl. The Rams could be going from Super Bowl to, hey, we're going to get Dante Moore? We're going to get Arch Manning? We're going to get one of these guys here? I mean, really, 0-5 is on the table for the Rams.
0: This gets kind of crazy, right? Because the Giants, like I've said all along, I don't believe in them for a full 17. But when fully constituted, you like the component parts, right? Malik Nabers played pretty well. Isaiah Likely, we loved him in Baltimore. Harbaugh loved him enough to bring him there. You look at Cam Scadaboo. Again, I don't expect him to be there for 17, but he's running through walls like the juggernaut in the interim, and Jackson Dart making plays. Defensively, they've got a good defensive front, so they'll get after Matthew Stafford. So you got that. Broncos, Eagles, Bills, and then you got the Cardinals, who beat one of the Super Bowl favorites. I mean, what your Super Bowl pick, Chargers.
3: Man, Chargers. Oh,
0: they sunned
3: them
0: in that game.
3: That was rough, man.
0: So all of a sudden you got the Cardinals looking like they're a problem.
3: That was rough.
0: No, I get it. It is tough sledding. Right now, Rams suddenly wringing their hands.
3: And I tell you, man, the Rams, of all those teams that had bad week ones, there's some bad ones. Like, because the few, like this schedule, there's no let up. There's no let up. And you start 0-5, that's it, man. Like, that's it. Like, Sean McVay might say, you know what? I got to leave for the rest of the season. What are you talking about? Yeah, no, no, no. 0-5. Somebody else go. I'll be back. I got to go recharge.
0: Here's the positive,
3: though. I'll be recharge.
0: In theory, because of the way they traveled, they didn't really upset their sleep cycle too much.
3: Well, that's true. Maybe they've been sleeping better since they come back.
0: Monday night game.
3: Yeah, but again, a week ago, hey, they lose this game. The Giants. Now the Giants. Whoa, the Giants are pretty good. Well, hang on.
0: So the Miles Garrett, did it happen as part of this game and trip, or was he damaged goods?
3: I don't think there's any way they allowed him to travel with him being hurt. I don't think there's any way they allowed that to happen. They left Aaron Donald home. They would have played this game on the road without him. I don't think there's any way they're like, no. If your knee is banged up,
0: so now we're all trying to do this. A Bruder film going frame by frame of that game from Australia as to when exactly it happened.
3: Yeah, it could be one of those. It could be one of those wear and tear injuries. It could be something that it never felt right in the preseason. And when I went out there to give a full go, I couldn't do it. Right. Because it's not like he got injured and he had to be helped off the field.
0: Right.
3: Like he was playing and he came out off the field tired, hands on his hips, mm-hmm. and then was done, then didn't play the rest of the game. I wonder if it's just, hey, it didn't feel right, but I can still play. I can still do my thing. But now, you know what? I wasn't able to be the player that I normally was. Probably got it checked out, and they said, well, you could probably have surgery. Oh, okay, well, then I'll have surgery because I don't want to be that player. And it was never enough to keep him out, to keep him, never one that hurt him. It's something that, you know, I'm sure at this point he's been dealing with the aches and pains his entire career. And my elbow, my knee. And so that's probably more what I think it was, because that sounds to me like that's how it would be. Because again, I didn't notice in the game, they didn't show he was limping. They didn't show. I just think he just wasn't the same guy, because he doesn't put up 0-0-0-0 games ever. Right? The guy's too good.
0: No, that's it.
3: So I that's where I would go. I don't think they would have him fly if that was the case. So, but I mean, you think about that. They're looking at 0-5, man. Everybody's favorite Super Bowl pick. 0-5.
0: Generally, why you don't bet the favorite.
3: Whew. Exit out by the Fresca. Exit Swollen Dome. Jason Smith, Mike Harmon, live from the Fox Sports Radio Studios. Coming up next, we got more from Monday Night Football, and we break down the most controversial play of Week 1 in the NFL next. 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
13: Week 1 of the NFL is a wrap. The Seahawks stiff-armed the Pats in Seattle, while the Bills took the Texans on a haunted hayride. The Bears couldn't stop scoring in Carolina, and the Giants get the win in Harbaugh's blue debut. It's Week 2 in the NFL. 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
3: 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I mean, we have to wait for the drums. We can't not have the drums. We have to wait for the drums.
0: Wait for it.
3: We have to have the drums. All right.
0: I mean, Phil saw it all.
3: Yeah. He stopped the other guy. Could have the other guy from drowning. And Phil saw it. Yeah, 100%. You fast forward.
16: I'm scrubbing through because I just want the drums.
3: I thought you had it queued up.
16: I thought I did too. But apparently it's a verse short. So that's bad. That's bad job by me.
0: Now we're speeding it through like it's.
3: It's like closure. Yeah, like you're reading a disclaimer.
16: I'm just gonna play over while you guys are talking. That's all.
3: Because you can't play the song and not hear the drums and not.
16: No, you cannot.
3: Mike Tyson punching Ed Helms in the face.
0: Well. Have a good laugh. There's a clip of Taylor Swift looking and saying, "Would you get it off of me?"
16: All right, here it comes.
0: Leave me alone.
3: All right, there we go.
0: Everybody, like, you got to pay that off because it is such tease once you hear that first
3: strain. If I was Phil Collins and I needed money, okay? Because I know he was touring up until like a couple of years ago.
0: Yeah, really recently.
3: He was in like a walker. His health is not, his physical health is not great. Yes.
0: Which was amazing.
3: If he needed money, I would offer it. Say, okay, every concert I'm at, who wants to come in and just do that drum solo? And you bid money.
0: Auction it off for charity?
3: Yeah. Or for him if you need money.
0: Well, if you need money.
3: Winning bid tonight was $100,000 just to play the do-do-do-do-do-do-do-do-do-do. How many people would say, yes, of course I want to do that?
0: Oh, rich people everywhere.
3: That's all.
0: People go into hock to go do that.
3: He would say, do you want to play for the whole song? No, I just want to do that part. That's all I want to do.
0: No, that's all I allow you to do.
3: All right.
0: That's it.
3: That's all I want to do.
0: You sit there and there's another drummer and he does the rest of it or she does the rest
3: of it. Listen, someone's gonna point to you and that's what you do. Someone's gonna point to you, all right, just to make sure, you know, don't freeze. We're gonna rehearse it.
0: Be ready for that moment.
3: Be ready. Ready to go.
0: I
3: can do it. I mean, come on. I mean, how much money could you make?
0: That is a money maker if there ever was. We've had a lot of ideas on this show to make people a buck through the years.
3: I'm Eddie Murphy. I make moves. I'm a businessman. I'm making moves. I'm a businessman. I'm making moves. I'm making moves.
0: So you got that, or you could do Michael Keaton in Night Shift.
3: Oh, get the tuna fish to eat the mayonnaise. Call Starkist.
0: Yeah.
3: This is Chuck reminding Bill to shut up. To shut up.
0: Criminally underrated movie. I think it's like The Other Guys, more recent. That eventually people come to it, and I think Night Shift's getting a little bit of a run. We need more.
3: To shut up. So we'll have more on the Monday night game coming up in a bit. But the most controversial play of the weekend in the NFL isn't really that controversial. Doesn't mean you can't hate it.
0: Yeah.
3: But it's not as controversial as it's made out to be. The Lions escape with a one-point win over the Saints a day ago. Saints go for two late. Hey,
0: why did they go for two at the end of regulation?
3: Yeah, well, they decided, let's go for two. So far, I feel good about my predictions for both the Lions and the Saints, where I feel like the Lions are a little nervous about them because, wow, that shouldn't have been that close. But for the Saints, they're better than people think. They had a horrible first half, and that second half was terrific. Tyler Shuck was fantastic.
0: Let's get
3: shucked. For 4-10, right? Like, I feel good about the – I feel better about the – Saints in defeat than the Lions in victory, right? Concerned about the Lions. But this play that could have flipped the game, it was a sack and a fumble, and it was going to be a touchdown for the Saints. And look how everything was going New Orleans' way. Except then, after replay review, the play was not as it went on the field. Here's how it sounded yesterday.
5: Trying to work with a third and 16 here.
8: Oh, Goff hit, lost the football. A race for it. It's still loose. Saints recover. Touchdown, Jonas Sinker.
1: So that was a play-by-play on Fox. Goff is hit. He fumbles. The Saints were in the end zone. And this is when the Saints, the game was going badly for New Orleans, right? And this was going to be a big play.
0: Big turnaround, yeah.
1: However, upon further review, they went to Mike Pereira, you know, friend of the show, in the booth for Fox. He explained why this fumble and subsequent touchdown was overturned.
8: Los Angeles, Mike, what did you see?
17: Yeah, he had started his throwing motion. Now, throwing motion is bringing the ball up. Forget about the hand at this point going forward. Throwing motion starts hand going up, then is hit. Ball comes loose. His intent was to throw it forward. And since that motion had already started, that's going to be a forward pass no matter where it lands.
1: And Mike Pereira was 100%. That was the ruling. The Lions maintained possession following the game. The Saints had a lot of questions. Fans had a lot of questions. Oh, I can't believe that. You're telling me that's a pass.

0: where we throw it, right? That's what it is. It's no longer was the quarterback's arm going forward, because that became a very difficult thing, right? Because the way, okay, where is it? Is the arm coming forward when he gets hit? So now it's when the quarterback's arm begins his throwing motion. And clearly on that replay, Jared Goff began his throwing motion. So I get completely why that was overturned. I get that it's bad. I get in the Saints lose by a point and they're upset. And you look back at that play and you go, man, it doesn't seem right. If you want to be mad at it, I get it, but be mad that it's a bad rule more than it was a bad call, because they got it right on the field. Like, that's the rule. You cannot like the rule, and I get it. There's plenty of rules I don't like. I still go back to Austin Seferian Jenkins. He didn't complete the catch, Larry Jane Krakowski yelling at him. He didn't complete the catch. He was bobbling it out of bounds. That's the first time we'd beat Belichick in like 12 years. It could be a bad rule, but that's what it was. If you don't like the rule, okay, but the interpretation, they got it right. And that's exactly, yeah. That's the rule. When Mike Prerick came on and said, this is what it is, I said, oh yeah, 100% then, because you can see there's no doubt that Goff had begun his throwing motion. Now, whether it was he was grabbed and he was going, but it doesn't matter. Before he was in a position where he was in control of a defensive player, he had begun his throwing motion. So incomplete pass.
1: Yeah. Cause all those years we had been told it was the arm going forward and, you know, ball and the hand moving forward, however you want to interpret it. But we've obviously had exceptions to the rule. It's like the fun and excitement of learning and using the English language. There are always exceptions. To your point, bad rules. Like or you may not like the rule, but you comply, right? You don't necessarily want to wear pants, but you got to, right? You can't Porky Pig it out there without finding yourself spending the night in the jail. But all of that. And I watched this play probably 20 times. Like, that's about as hard thrown ball as you have in those situations, to where it's still kind of in his control as it flies backwards. But again, the letter of the law, and I get it. Folks are also now going, well, when it's a lateral situation, like, it really started to spiral pretty quickly, right? Well, his intent was to throw it forward. So is that now no longer a fumble, right? Even if you're not hit and you throw it back, well, my intent was to throw it forward, so that really shouldn't count as a fumble anymore.
0: I like this, but the thing is, yeah, and that's where they get in trouble, is they talk about the intent. It's like, intent, because this is where people take that and then just really go over the top of it. My intent was to throw a touchdown. You're not going to give it to me. Why don't I get a touchdown on? My intent was to throw it out to Amon-Ra St. Brown. Why did I get a 15-yard completion? His intent was to make everybody miss and get to the end zone. Like, when you said, like, I get, boy, that's a rough word to say.
1: But you know what I mean?
0: Difficult, like, word,
1: well,
0: to say.
1: My intent was to at least throw it to the line of scrimmage, yeah, but I threw it behind.
0: Because intent is always,
1: come on.
0: Because in football, intent is an inherently polarizing word in general, because was the intent when you talk about running into the kicker or roughing the kicker, right? What was the intent? Was the intent, was it a penalty that is a helmet to helmet hit? Was it an intent?
1: Well,
0: to
1: my
0: injure,
1: intent was,
0: right?
1: Not to hit him that way, but right, he ducked, right, at the
0: but
1: last the, second.
0: But
1: right?
0: they talk about intent in all of this, so we're conditioned, yeah, to hear intent, and that's a very polarizing word.
1: That's right.
0: And you know, when you get into psychology and stuff, it's kind of like to do, when you hear intent for this, oh, intent, because you hear intent for other things that are bigger deals that you really disagree with, and you hear the same word again for this, you go, oh, I was really wrong. No, they didn't need to say intent. They just needed to say, when a quarterback begins his throwing motion, it's an incomplete pass. Okay, that done. That's,
1: yeah,
0: all you had to say.
1: He intends to throw it forward. Like, yeah, of course he did, but he got hit. That's the way that works. Again, where it started to get really out of sorts is when you get into what constitutes a, hey, he was throwing it out to the flat. Well, did he throw it at or beyond the line of scrimmage? Or is it a loose ball situation? Well, he intended to get it back to the line of scrimmage.
0: My intent was not to have that be a fumble and then run it in for a touchdown.
1: No, legitimately, no. Do you now get to throw a challenge flag going, well, and stop play just long enough to say, hey, I intended to get it back to the line of scrimmage. I was just, you know, a foot short. Like, what are we doing? It's like, as soon as you use the word intent,
0: I thought you're
1: now blowing this up.
0: Wait. What do you mean I didn't make it in time? My intent was to throw the challenge flag. I just didn't get out of my pocket in time.
1: No, that's it. Like, I'm reaching for it.
0: Like Jeff Fisher when he couldn't find his challenge flag that time.
1: Right? The only guy that always had it, Belichick had it in his sock.
0: In his sock,
1: so
0: yeah,
1: literally,
0: yeah,
1: you'd see him bend over, go to the sock, and then drop it. But But the word intent is very dangerous to use in this explanation.
0: You didn't need to. That's the whole point.

0: point is that, like, yeah, I get why you're upset if you're the Saints. I get it. You feel like you got rooked, but understand that's just the rule and hate the rule. I get it, right? Do I think that's a great rule? No, but in the end, does it really stop any controversy with is a quarterback's arm going forward? So while it's not a rule for the defense that helps, you know, sack and strip sacks and fumbles, I feel like it makes that part of the game a little bit clearer. Instead of trying to decide, well, it looks like his arm is going forward, I can't really tell. You can see this. Oh, okay. His arm had started the motion. The minute you get a little bit of his arm going back, you can say incomplete pass. And I think that at least makes it cleaner.
1: Then we get into the empty hand. I mean, we had that situation with Bo Nix tonight, right? Where he went, whoops. I mean, Berman would have had fun with that call.
0: Yeah. Oh, yeah, yeah.
1: I mean, except for then the Kansas City defender touched it while he was out of bounds. Electricity, that was the end of it. It ended any attempts at a score or scoop or whatever. Eventually, a Denver player did fall on the ball anyway. But it was just another one of those moments like, all right, how do you interpret this?
0: And I'll tell you this. You want to know how far we've come, right? To just think about where we were. This is maybe about 20 some odd years ago, right? I remember talking to someone who had officiated high-ish level NCAA football games. Okay. Not like national champ, but D1, okay. Big level D1 games. And I said, you know, we actually wound up talking about that rule. And he said to me, he said, well, you want to know what the whole general rule was with a quarterback? If it was a fumble. Yeah. If the ball goes forward, then his arm was going forward. Like if the ball wound up, if he's starting his motion and the ball winds up falling down straight down or in back of him, it's a fumble. If the ball went forward, we would say, well, his arm, because they don't see it with a naked eye.
1: Yeah.
0: You can't see it. So we said, okay, that's what we defaulted
1: clearly,
0: to.
1: Yeah.
0: So how many of those plays in NCAA NFL history were just, they could have been fumbles, but they weren't because, well, the ball went forward, so his arm must have been going
1: Torre,
0: forward.
1: Torre, we need to revise all of NFL and college football history. Let's go.
0: Exit out by the Fresca exit, Swollen Dome, the Jason Smith Show with my best friend Mike Harmon. Time now to find out what's trending in the wide world of sports. But guy's been called the Mike Pereira of Fox Sports Radio. He's always going forward himself. It's Steve DeSager.
2: You know, as silly as that rule was in the Saints game, it was topped by the silly story related to Drew Brees of the Saints tonight. I'm glad you brought that up earlier. The Adam Schefter report that somehow the Broncos coaches had the idea to take Drew Brees 5 years into retirement and have him come start a conference championship game cold. In fact, Pro Football Talk tonight confirmed Drew Brees is still on the Saints reserve retired list. And any retired player, they say, would have to return by just after week 13 in any given year. And after that, he would not be eligible to play for anyone. And then the Saints would have to actually release him off their retired list.
0: It sounds like it was just a fun, colorful story that got out of control. We didn't tell Sean Payton about it, really? You went around your head coach?
1: They were going to put a bow on him.
0: We were going to surprise it for you. Christmas Day. We were going to unwrap Drew Brees.
2: Schefter's not mentioning the retired list, and his rights are still with essentially the Saints, therefore, that he would be subject to waivers. It's all ridiculous.
1: Journalistic integrity.
2: There is none there. The game was tied 7-7 at Kansas City tonight, late first half, and then the Chiefs absolutely dominated Denver, 31-10 the final. So we can update Patrick Mahomes, still undefeated against the Broncos at Arrowhead Stadium, 8-0 now, topping that list all time. Brett Favre at Lambeau Field went 14-0 against the Lions in his career. But Sean Payton has been a head coach for over 300 games in this league. This was one of the worst offensive performances by any one of his teams. Certainly the worst since he's been at Denver. 176 yards. Kenneth Walker had more than that by himself. 191 total yards, his first game with KC. And most of the rushing yards for Walker tonight came on under the center run. So it was a different look from the Chiefs. And boy, did they succeed. By the way, the last Chiefs player to outgain an opponent by himself in a full game was Larry Johnson about 20 years ago.
1: Woo.
2: he of the four-point play.
0: LJ.
2: Thank you. Kansas City's Walker had two touchdowns, including a 60-yard run. Patriots running back Travion Henderson was due to return to practice today after his ankle injury. Linebacker of the Titans Cedric Gray cleared concussion protocol, but Eagles guard Landon Dickerson will miss at least a month with his knee injury. He's on IR. Running back Isaiah Pacheco, now with Detroit, could return in December after back surgery. Falcons defensive lineman Deshaun Hand will have season-ending quad surgery. Dallas safety Malik Hooker will have surgery for a broken arm. And Cowboys linebacker DeMarvion Overshown could miss 1 to 2 weeks with a bad hamstring. By the way, the NFL's game in Melbourne last week averaged over 18 million viewers on Netflix in the U.S., with nearly 22 million viewers worldwide. As for late-night baseball, it's bottom of the ninth in Arizona. Marlins holding on 7-6 against the Diamondbacks. For the moment, the D-backs are 3 games back of San Diego for the last NL wildcard. Arizona will end the season in a couple weeks with 3 games in San Diego. Padres won their 8th straight tonight, 8-7 at Colorado, which has lost 8 in a row. Cubs over Atlanta 7-3. Pete Crow Armstrong with his 42nd homer and a 2-run double. He had 4 hits, 4 RBIs. He's up to 102 runs batted in.
0: Steve, people just want the score of the Cubs game. They don't want any updates on players. Just give the score of the game. That's all.
2: Is that because the White Sox fan is here?
0: No one needs to know what Pete Crow Armstrong is doing or not. No one needs to know that.
2: Doesn't matter
0: where he was or how bad of a trade it was. Just say, the Cubs won.
2: You're reminding me. Happy Pete Alonso Day. Baltimore with a solo homer in the 8th to beat the Mets 2-1 in New York.
0: But not Pete Alonso. He did not home run tonight.
2: Not his home run. No. Yankees are headed to the playoffs officially. They won 8-3 at Minnesota while Toronto lost at home, giving up a run in the 8th, 1 in the 9th, lost 6-5 to Detroit. White Sox won 7-3 at Cleveland. Dodgers clinched a playoff berth 4-1 at the Reds. Back to you.
0: Thank you, Steve-O. Coming up next, we had questions about this team, this quarterback going into week 1, and now not only are there no questions, I mean, maybe he's going to be an MVP candidate. That's next. Jason and Mike, Fox.
3: 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You want to see Harmon's Cavs? 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
0: Just watch.
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1: Yeah!
0: Week one in the books, the Chiefs with a dominant win over the Broncos. We break down the biggest storyline coming off of this game, the return of Patrick Mahomes coming up in about 10 minutes. But going into week one, we talked about concerns, how it's going to play out. And I said, you know, we are going to find out about Caleb Williams this year. Mm-hmm. Because his receivers aren't great. Not that DJ Moore was a world beater, but all his big games, he relied on DJ Moore, and the rest of the guys he has are just kind of Jags. We're going to find out if Caleb Williams is a guy that is elite of the elite and is going to make everybody better around him, or if he needs weapons around him, right? Because we've always, I told you from the beginning, don't worry. You got through that first year, era of good feeling. And they put up 59 on the Panthers.
1: They might have just scored again.
0: And it was Williams through the air. It was Williams on the ground. And while it's one game, and it's not going to be like that this week, Caleb Williams has announced himself as an MVP candidate in the NFL. Someone that now I'm breaking through and you're now going to watch me every single week. He has put the eyes of the NFL on him as a must-watch guy every week. First year, yes, number one overall pick in the draft. How is he doing? But we watch as we watch with the curiosity we have about a number one overall pick. Like we'll watch when Fernando Mendoza takes over. Second year, okay, how's it going to be? It was good at times. Bears offensive line wasn't great. He flashed. Second year, as we saw, was really good. Okay, but there's other guys. Exciting. Let's see how they are. But now, like, there's no doubt. You have seen him on the ascension for the last couple of years, and now when you put up 59 points week one, you jump to the list of guys we need to watch every week, and he has jumped to the front. He's someone that can win NFL MVP this year. The Bears offense, and to think about all the talking that Ben Johnson did, want to be the highest scoring offense in the NFL. There's a lot of blank U's coming from some DCs going, yeah, you'll see, you'll see, you'll see. Again, the Panthers aren't a terrible team, right? They're not terrible. No. 59. That's a lot of points, man. And it didn't even feel like it was something where Caleb Williams had to throw. He was able to do his thing, and it's not like he had a big day with wide receivers. Like, he was able to spread the ball around. Like, Khalif Raymond was his biggest wide receiver, a guy who was number five receiver for the Lions. He couldn't even stick with the Jets last year, and the Jets had nobody after Garrett Wilson got hurt. They were playing Al Toon at wide receiver at some point last year. And this is the week that he has in week one. He has announced himself as, I am next. I am the flag carrier for NFL quarterbacks.
1: Well, let me ask you a question first. Do you want to buy a 1986 Al rookie card?
0: Are they going to ask me wanted to buy a Caleb Williams rookie card?
1: I have
0: card?
1: Some of those, too. 21 to 29.
0: Do you have an Al Toon rookie card?
1: Really? 269 and
0: two. Give that to me.
1: Okay. Right. I will find it and bring it tomorrow in the vast reservoir of stuff. Look, 291 yards rushing. They ran the ball well. Really, most of last year, Swift and Menungai, and a little bit of extra from other running backs. But for Caleb Williams, 66 yards on the ground, the two scores, and passing the ball around. Look, I have no concerns about the offense. We've been talking about this. Like, they're going to put up points. It's just a question of how many shootouts are you going to have to win along the way? Because you didn't get a ton. You had 5 for 63 from Burden, and you had the one big catch where Roma Dunze went through the guy and went and got it, right? He finished with 2 for 52. They're going to have better days. Oh, and I know, Loveland, he got a big goose egg for me, too. A lot of snaps, a lot of wind sprints, no catches. But all of that to say, you know, for Caleb Williams, we watched the heroics last year. I said, and I expected it, and Steve, we've all talked about it, you know, the getting under center and getting acclimated to that, play action, and all of those things. Remember, the Eberflus year didn't count. Like, he'd go to the film room alone. So last year, learning with Ben Johnson, and I know there's a little bit of a battle of who gets credit, whatever. It's like, can we just enjoy it? Like, you know, somewhere along the way, you teach people, right? And they learn or they don't. We've had plenty of number one picks who've gotten by on sheer athleticism, and then when they had to go and revise their game, didn't.
0: Yeah.
1: So credit to Caleb Williams. Credit to Ben Johnson for installing a great offense. And now you've got a squad that looks like they can go and play track with you on every game. And this week against Minnesota is going to be mighty, mighty fascinating.
0: Bears are fun. Bears are sexy.
1: Yeah.
0: No one raised their profile as much as Caleb Williams week one.
1: Tied for second best odds, 7-1 for MVP after one big week.
0: Coming up next, so what to make of Patrick Mahomes after week one, his return? The answer might surprise you. Jason and Mike, Fox.
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7: Everything's now final, including the late night ball game at Arizona. Diamondbacks with a 2-run homer in the eighth and a 2-run homer bottom of the ninth beat Miami 8-7. D-backs still 2.5 games behind San Diego for the last NL wild card. With a couple weeks to go, the Padres won their eighth straight 8-7 at Colorado. Dodgers and Yankees each won and clinched playoff spots. White Sox won at Cleveland 7-3. Cubs over Atlanta 7-3. 42nd homer of the season for Pete Crow Armstrong. And Detroit won its fifth straight game 6-5 at Toronto. Toronto. The Monday night football game went to Kansas City at home, beating up Denver 31-10. Kenneth Walker, 191 total yards and two touchdowns. Jaylen Waddle in the loss for his new team had one reception, 2 yards. Eagles guard Landon Dickerson will miss at least a month with a knee injury. Florida State fired athletic director Michael Alford. Clippers completed their trade of Kawhi Leonard to Toronto. I'm Steve DeSager.
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11: 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Feels more like propaganda.
12: Oops, did I say that out loud?
0: I've not done this in over 20 years. The Jets. To the Super Bowl.
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0: Greetings, welcome inside. Final hour tonight, the Jason Smith Show with my best friend Mike Harmon.
1: Boys are up.
0: Who had a bigger night tonight? Was it the Chiefs or Widow's Bay? I don't know, man.
1: Widow's Bay, because a lot of people are going to make a lot more money off of that.
0: 14 Emmys, breaking the record for comedies tonight. Matthew Reese won.
1: Is it really a comedy?
0: Cato Quinn. Oh, yeah, no, okay. 100% comedy.
1: Right. Dude, has there been a little bit of argument?
0: No, I haven't
1: seen it yet.
0: 100% is comedy.
1: It's on the list.
0: It's not
1: yeah.
0: one of those like The Bear that's a comedy. No.
1: Why am I so sad for him?
0: Episode 9. Okay, just to tell you this, right? Episode 9, there's a... I think the scene is like 7 or 8 minutes long, I want to say. It's the funniest scene I have seen on television in 5 years. I couldn't stop laughing about it. I still run lines from it. It's and to give it... Dale Dickey, who was nominated for Best Supporting Actress tonight, she didn't win. Cato Quinn from Widow's Bay won. I wanted Dale Dickey to win just for that scene because it's her scene and it's incredibly I can't tell you how funny it is. And you can see that Stephen Root and Matthew Reese, they're also in the scene, but they're not doing anything except trying not to break because it's just so incredibly funny. I wanted her to win just for that. Just for that. And funny, like Dale Dickey says, people always know me as she played a big role in Breaking Bad in a couple of episodes. The episode, remember when they stole the ATM machine?
1: Mm-hmm.
0: And they were trying to like, everybody remembers her for that. And she did an interview a few days ago going, oh my God, it's amazing. People come up to me and just, you know, Widow's Bay. And they just come up to her and they say her lines from this scene.
1: That's fantastic.
0: Oh my God. I can't tell
1: it's
0: you
1: when
0: how
1: you
0: funny
1: know
0: it
1: you've
0: is.
1: Gotten over.
0: I can't tell you how funny it is. We had to stop it. I can't stop laughing.
1: I'm in. I did not go see a comedy this weekend, but my tradition of going to the movies on Sunday night, post Sunday night football now, happened. I went and saw The Uprising.
0: Oh, was there a lot of
1: Andrew
0: uprising?
1: Garfield. He was not Spider-Man.
0: Okay.
1: But there was a lot
0: Spider-Man.
1: Of uprising.
0: Spider-Man.
1: A lot of fire.
0: Was the Green Goblin in it?
1: Well, no, but...
0: Did Andrew Garfield have a head that kind of spoke to him and said, come on, Peter. Peter, put it on.
1: You know what? It's funny because he does hear voices.
0: Okay.
1: That's part of the...
0: But if it was the Green Goblin mask, that would have been great.
1: That would have been next
0: Peter.
1: Level.
0: Hello, Peter. Put it on.
1: Yeah.
0: Put it on.
1: Exactly. Start doing the Defoe laugh at him.
0: So
1: kind of like we did tonight watching Monday Night Football at Sean Payton and the Denver Broncos.
0: Look, we'll have more on the Broncos coming up. Boy, what a bad night for them. The return of Patrick Mahomes.
1: Mm-hmm.
0: And this is not going to be popular, but it's realistic. And... The return of Mahomes obviously was a huge success, right? He runs for a touchdown early in the game on the first drive, gets called back for a penalty, runs for a touchdown in the next play, helped a lot by a blatant hold by Travis Kelce.
1: He got a game ball for that.
0: I don't know how you don't get called for it. First of all, I want to say this. I don't know how the referees, the officials missed the Travis Kelce hold because this is a play where Mahomes is running straight down the middle of the field and he's running 3 feet to the left of a defender that for some reason doesn't move to tackle him. I saw it 2,000 miles away before I even had to see a replay. I said, oh my God, Travis Kelce just tackled him. And you see the replay. Why do you think he doesn't make a move? And Patrick Mahomes runs right by him. Travis Kelce absolutely swallows him and holds him and still the official says, nope, That's going to be a touchdown for the Chiefs. Really? Do you just feel bad you called it back the play before on a penalty? So we can't do that again. It's Mahomes' return. He means a lot to the NFL. He's made a lot of money for the league, so we feel bad for him. I mean, come on. I don't know how you get away with that, but I know he had a 59-yard catch later in the game. Doesn't matter. This hold that he got away with was more important.
1: Yeah, it really is something spectacular. We've now watched it from several different angles where he's like a linebacker coming up to tackle somebody.
0: He puts his left arm around the shoulder of the tackler to stop him from going. Like,
1: it's
0: on,
1: like
0: he's
1: half starting in the starting position in a Greco-Roman wrestling match.
0: That's one of those plays.
1: Whistle!
0: In the offseason when they go, okay, so here's what we'd like to call holding downfield. This is the play
1: that
0: would
1: be
0: show
1: on there. Yeah.
0: Mr. Pereira, I didn't see a flag thrown on that play. Yeah, don't worry about that. Just, this is holding. Mahomes' return. He runs for a touchdown, and then he struggles. To be realistic about Mahomes, because we two levels to this Mahomes comeback. Mahomes is never going to come back to be the guy he was 4 years ago. It's not happening. Okay, it's not that Mahomes is gone. Right, mm-hmm. We would have seen Patrick Mahomes be the guy his first 5 years in the league if he was still that guy before now. I know he's coming back from injury, but he hasn't been elite in 4 years. 4 years. People have gone to college and graduated and not seen an elite Patrick Mahomes, right?
1: Some small percentage finish.
0: Well, now the NCAA has got the rule about you have 5 years.
1: Well, but it's just in general. Most folks take that fifth or sixth year.
0: No, but I'm saying, but you generally go freshman, sophomore, junior, senior. You know. When Tyreek Hill left, the Chiefs could not replace him. They could not replace the offensive production and what he meant to the Chiefs offense. So it was a turnstile full of receivers. They changed their room every year. They have not gone with elite guys, right? Rashee Rice is a good receiver, but trouble staying on the field, either injury, knuckleheadedness. Xavier Worthy is a gadget guy, and Travis Kelce is nearing the end, right? So to think Mahomes would come back, if he came back close to the game manager that he was before he got injured, that's a win for the Chiefs because that's who Patrick Mahomes is. You look at his numbers. I'm not saying the last year and a half, the last 4 years. They're very similar to Geno Smith when he was a Seahawk. Okay, that's what Mahomes does. Now, he's also the most clutch quarterback in the NFL, but that's a different thing. Being great and being clutch are two different things. Mm-hmm. Mahomes is a game manager, and you saw tonight. 159 yards, got credit for a second touchdown pass that was okay.
1: It was forward.
0: Really a pass? He did. His intent was to get in the end zone, so they gave it to him. But Mahomes, if he comes back to being a game manager, that's really what you can expect him to be with the Chiefs. And seeing how they ran their team tonight, where it was Kenneth Walker-centric, 23 carries for the guy, he had the night that no Chiefs running back has had in quite a long time. Mahomes tonight threw three more passes than he had carries. They bring in the Super Bowl MVP. You expect him to have a big role. I love the signing when they got him, but did not expect a 23 carry night for him for 173 yards, had the big 60-yard touchdown run. He broke 11 tackles. But the beginning of this game, the first drive, it was all Walker on the ground. Mahomes threw the ball once until a scramble for a touchdown. The Chiefs look to me, and I'll tell you this right now, we'll get ahead of the curve on this. They're going to be a run-first team now. They're a running team where the passing game is going to complement the running. Because Kenneth Walker has been in the league for a little while, right? And now all of a sudden, a guy that's split time for the last few years, we talked about it earlier in the show. He's only had three games in his career with more carries than he had tonight. One was a Super Bowl last year. The other two are in 2022 and 2023. Mm-hmm. But yet the Chiefs gave him the football 23 times tonight. Mahomes is only going to get you to a certain point. I will bet you that this is going to be the offense more often than not all season long, where they are going to run the ball, try to run the ball like this, because to do this against a Broncos defense tells you how well the Chiefs think they can run the ball. This is the second best defense in the NFL last year behind the Seahawks. They were incredible. You don't lose all of that in one off season, especially get gashed by the run like this. Yes, they missed a lot of tackles, but still, this is what the Chiefs were able to do offensively to the Broncos, to run for 220 yards. I can't tell you how much of a sea change this is going to be for Kansas City, who now we have the guy. He doesn't have a lot of wear and tear on him. We're going to try to give him the ball this many times. Like, why would you give the guy the ball 23 times in the opening game? Wait a minute. Maybe he's not used to this yet. Hasn't had the carries yet. Also, let's lay low on him a little bit here. No. We're going to give him the football 23 times. We're going to throw it 26 times. This is going to be more of the offense that you see, where you're going to see the Chiefs try to win games like this, because they can't win the game with aerial heroics like they used to 4 years ago. Remember, he's a clutch quarterback, which is great. So anytime in the fourth quarter, if they need 10, Mahomes will get you 10. 14 will get you 14. In the fourth quarter, what he's able to do, it's Tom Brady. It's all the best quarterbacks we've seen in the NFL. He's still that guy. He's a clutch quarterback, but overall, he's a game manager. He is not one of the most elite quarterbacks in the game anymore. He just isn't. And maybe it's a combination of, maybe it's the fact of, well, Tyreek Hill really made that offense go way more than anybody thought, or it's just, well, the league figured out they haven't been able to get the weapons around him, and this is just who Mahomes is. But no matter how you want to slice it, this is where it's at. To expect him to come back, the close to being the game manager he was, that's realistic. And this offense, we see with the Chiefs, they run the football like this. This is what to expect from them as well.
1: So we'll use it like a dumbwaiter, a pulley system, however you want to do it, right? When you add Tyreek Hill, you could stretch the field and then get something from the cobbled-together run game. Does that make sense?
0: Mm-hmm.
1: So here we're doing the inverse, right? We're inverting this whole paradigm to where maybe the run game with a above average MVP, right? I mean, at his best, Kenneth Walker III. We watched him run roughshod today, and we've seen it in spots during his tenure in Seattle, certainly the second half of last season and through the playoffs. But now you can actually set up the play action. One thing that's starting to make the rounds on Twitter, and it's something we've talked about a little bit, and I know Byer and I did on the iWatch Flex, was the idea that Justin Fields is hanging around in the backfield on some of these plays now, too. So they're eventually going to get into the magic Felix the Cat bag of tricks of all of this stuff. There you go. There's a reference, kid. Go look up Felix the Cat. But actually, yeah, no, go look up Felix the Cat. But it's the...
0: Okay. Did you think people wouldn't have to look up Felix the Cat?
1: Felix
0: the Cat's been around for 100 years.
1: No, but look, we've got an audience ranging in age.
0: Okay.
1: There's also a movie about another, The Cat, and I wanted to make sure I hadn't, said the wrong name. But the point being that maybe you can make mediocre receivers better because you've got a run game, whereas before you had to do the other. So for Patrick Mahomes, are you going to get the pinball numbers? No. You also have Spagnuolo running a defense that's going to be pretty good. And you had an opportunity here. And once you realize you were going to be able to bludgeon the Broncos into submission, why stop? And there's going to be games on the schedule where you can do this. But Emmett Johnson,
0: you're going to need Emmett Johnson. Mahomes, right?
1: And now everybody's got to evolve.
0: You're turning away from Mahomes. He's 30 years old, but we've seen his best. And now this is the quarterback that you're hopefully gets back to being this guy. He started out poorly tonight, finished really well, right? We had to give him that.
1: Great throw to Kelsey. He actually caught one.
0: But still, he threw for 160 yards, right? I mean, again, game manager, Pat. The games we see Mahomes throw for like four touchdowns, it's going to be, wow, remember when he used to do that? It's going to be like getting the way back. But you remember 2021 when he would do this, or 2022 when he would do this? Like, that's how we're going to deal with big games from Mahomes.
1: But here's the question, right? We obviously had a big scoring week this week, but the last couple of years, touchdown passes overall have gone down. Like, we haven't seen the same, hey, here's five guys with 40 plus. Right, it's a little different game because we've leaned back into the run game some. Yeah, and for Patrick Mahomes, look, he was far more mobile tonight than I would have expected.
0: I didn't think
1: you were going to have
0: he
1: him
0: looked very healthy.
1: His own number that
0: I will
1: early.
0: Say, no, he looked very healthy. He looked good. He moved well. I mean, look, just running for that first touchdown, you thought, okay, he's going to be that guy. Like, his health is no longer in question. Like, he's going to be all right. But I mean, look, you're still seeing guys like, look, Matthew Stafford threw for 46 touchdowns last year. You're still seeing guys throw for 4,500 yards or more, right?
1: Sure.
0: You still had a handful of 4,000-yard passers. Still, your top touchdown throwers are going to be in the 30s.
1: Still waiting on my first 4,000. I'm getting it this year, baby.
0: What are you doing?
1: Come on.
0: What are you doing? What's
1: the
0: wrong with you?
1: Good feelings.
0: What's
1: I got a Bears head over there.
0: You can't do that now.
1: I'm jacked
0: if
1: up
0: something
1: about
0: happens
1: it.
0: To Caleb Williams, it's your fault now. it is your fault by saying, I'm getting that this year. Dude, don't you know? As a Jet fan, I know this may be as good as it gets. I'm celebrating the hell out of 1-0. It's the best, most positive Jets win in a decade. In a decade! This is the best they have looked. I haven't had to worry about an injury or anything else after they win an opening game. This is the best Jets game in a decade.
1: Geno
0: but I know
1: Smith
0: it's one
1: took
0: game.
1: Down
0: it's okay.
1: A former number one overall pick.
0: But I'm thinking one game. One, it's okay. I'm not getting further than that.
1: 1-0 every
0: not
1: day.
0: Not getting more excited.
1: It's what
0: and
1: we
0: you,
1: do here.
0: And you're here. I'm getting a 4,000-yard pass. Oh, what are you doing, man? Don't you? You know, man, don't do it. Don't do it.
1: Saying, hey, football gods, we're coming.
0: Don't do it. Don't do it, man. Don't do
1: well,
0: it.
1: Well, you know, Caleb Williams actually had the opportunity, and when we look at his overall stats, not to make it all about him now, but since it's there, we will go there. With the two touchdowns that he threw against the Panthers, he's the first guy since Sid Luckman to throw multiple touchdown passes in 8 straight games for the Bears.
0: Luckman catches his own pass. exit out of Fresca. Exit Swollen Dome. I got to explain that reference.
1: Yeah.
0: Brighton Beach Memoirs. Jason Smith, Mike Harmon live from the Fox Sports Radio studio. So get ready for Kansas City Chiefs running team. Running team. They're running team.
1: Kenneth Walker the III.
0: Like Michigan's a basketball school now. Hey. Hey, Chiefs, they're a running team. They're a running team. You got to stop the run.
1: Pam breathe a little easier about, after the win this week?
0: Yes, yes. She looked at you. How many times she looked at me and said, "You said I know what I said. I know what I said. You're playing
1: this
0: very
1: well.
0: This
1: is what we say. I was wrong.
0: You're playing very well. You're playing very well. I don't know what happened to Oklahoma, but you are playing very well.
1: I don't think anybody knows what happened to Oklahoma. Maybe there's no.
0: That was terrible. exit out by the Fresca. Exit Swollen Dome. Coming up next, must listen to audio from one big game tonight. We'll bring it to you next, Jason and Mike, Fox.

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5: Fox Sports Radio, the Jason Smith Show with my best friend Mike Harmon. Yeah! So, big night for the Emmys tonight. We'll get to this audio from a game tonight. You absolutely have to hear it. But because it was so well done, like I can't remember the open to Emmys or Oscars or so that I've enjoyed more, that's been more fun than the open to the Emmys tonight with Mariska Hargitay. Now, it's going to go further than what we're going to play because she goes on, she mentions all the shows on TV mm-hmm. and how much fun they are. It was really fun. But this is the open, just to show you, you know, Mariska Hargitay, you know what's coming.
23: How many days?
5: We just had the 3 month anniversary yesterday.
23: Okay, good.
5: Yeah, 3 months. We're coming up on 100 days, buddy.
23: How about that?
5: 100 days. So it's
23: first 100 days.
5: So the open to the Emmys tonight was Mariska Hargitay, and she's in her dressing room getting ready, like steaming, you know, a dress, getting ready. And then someone else is in there with her. You can tell that's also helping get her clothes ready. And this was the open, the first 10 to 12 seconds of tonight's Emmys.
24: It's just a lot of pressure. Have you ever felt like you have millions of eyes on you and it all comes down to one night?
25: Seriously?
24: Hey, Jalen, it's just me, all right? I don't have anyone to tap it in for me. Oh, my gosh, the opening number has started. I got to get to the airport. I don't have time to sit around and steam outfits with you.
5: So she goes, it's Jalen Brunson. One person that rely on you goes, seriously, I don't have someone that can just tap it in for me.
23: It's pretty good line.
5: I mean, the fact that Jalen Brunson, and this tells you about the, you know, the Knicks and the togetherness, that he's okay with that being what they go to. Not, you know, MVP of the finals, all this, like, no, I'm going to go that you missed the shot that OG Anunoby tapped in, which is one of the top plays in the history of NBA finals now. Like, the fact that that was the joke, I thought was really, really good.
23: No, that's like, pretty good.
5: I expected something else, like, just, you know what it's like when everybody is counting on just you to do something and he goes, seriously? Like, I thought, okay, well, that's a good joke. But then, no, I don't have someone to tap it in for me.
23: No, she tapped it in. herself,
5: she,
23: yeah.
5: She mentions doing, and it's I love rock and roll. I love watching TV shows was the thing.
23: Oh, okay.
5: And like three times she will go back to, I'm watching Hacks, I'm watching this, I'm watching the Knicks, I'm watching Brunch. Watch, like, she kept going back to,
23: back
5: I'm
23: to
5: watching
23: the Knicks,
5: I'm watching the Knicks, I'm watching the Knicks. So it was a really fun open. From
23: was
5: Mariska
23: it because
5: Hargitay,
23: was
5: yeah.
23: it because she kept bringing up the Knicks?
5: Well, that
23: was
5: made
23: that
5: it better.
23: Really, what made
5: but it was still
23: but
5: really
23: made it
5: fun.
23: Better for you.
5: Yes, but she still
23: I'm
5: had
23: sure
5: a lot of fun lines.
23: Of other,
5: oh,
23: I mean,
5: no.
23: maybe in San Antonio.
5: No, it didn't play well in San Antonio. No,
23: so well.
5: I'm sure. I'm
23: Did
5: sure.
23: she make fun of Wemby?
5: No. They didn't mention why mention the guys that lost. I mean, come on, you don't need to do that. Come on.
23: Take the shot while you're on the big stage.
5: Don't need to mention the guys that lost. I mean, I'm sure, Wemby is now ready for a flagrant foul.
23: Will that show up in the first or second episode of SVU where she takes a swipe at the Spurs?
5: I think it's actually going to be Brunson and Anunoby who are both going to be
23: in
5: it.
23: No, I know they're going to be in it. I'm talking just generally like you would have the shop talk kind of thing as they're talking about, hey, what'd you do, whatever her title is at this point. What'd you do, Chief? You know, Knicks.
5: I mean, whatever it is, can't wait to see. I haven't watched episode of Law and Order. I can't tell you how many years. I don't watch that one, though.
23: Rapt attention. I'm, what is it, 27 seasons?
5: Yeah, get ready.
23: I'm in.
5: She even said
23: I've
5: that,
23: aged
5: too.
23: Alongside with Ice-T.
5: I've been in this. It's just TV's been around. So color TV's been around since, you know, whatever, 1952, whatever it was. She goes, and I've been starring. In Law and Order since that day, right?
23: Well, the joke that I and look, run with it as you will, is the talking about how some of these shows have multiple years, they've been nominated. Some of these shows have already been canceled.
5: Yeah,
23: I wouldn't know what that feels like.
5: No. I'm just keep rolling. So listen, audio tonight, and it's really weird, and people want to say how embarrassing it is and how weird it is. So tonight, Pete Alonso returned to New York.
23: Yeah, he did.
5: Playing for the Orioles, his first game against the Mets. Very emotional. He's very emotional. And you knew that Alonso was going to get a great hand when he came back. And no surprise, this was what happened when Pete Alonso came to bat for the first time for the Orioles tonight. This was the reaction from the crowd.
0: The first baseman.
5: They played his walk-up music from last year, which was Layla. He stopped. Listen to the crowd going crazy for him, right? So this was to be expected, right? Alonso, very, you know, look, the guy that let go, he's having another great season. All Mets fans, fire Stearns, as bad as it is, as awful as it is, awful as. Then weird things happen during a game. Like, I don't know that any team can say they've had this happen to them. First time up, Alonso flies out to right field. Okay, comes up second time, and he nearly homers down the line against Jonah Tong. Here's what the crowd sounded like. Now, remember, Alonso plays for the Orioles now, okay? And Mets fans have come out in this bad year. They still come out. The Mets have been playing well, second best record overall in baseball since the trade deadline. This was the fan reaction when Alonso nearly homered off of Jonah Tong. So it hooks foul. Mets radio on the call. You hear the crowd.
23: That's pretty cool.
5: They all, because now Alonso's got 299 home runs. It would be his 300th home run. Mets fans wanted to hear him, you know, I want him to hit the 300th home run against us. I'm like, wow, that's really backward, but okay. So later on in the at bat.
23: You could say you were there.
5: Yeah.
23: And you celebrated so many those first 299 with him.
5: How about we focus more that Francisco Lindor also has 299 career home runs, and he actually.

0: everything right. He was a guy that you would think would stay with the team forever. Like, I get it. But then they're actively rooting for Alonso to beat the Mets.
1: Yeah, I have the answer.
0: Right?
1: Jacksonville Jaguars fans this week, every time Deshaun Watson came back out onto the field. Yeah! They're sticking with it, baby! Yeah.
0: Or Browns fans, the first home game, if Deshaun Watson is still the quarterback. We're rooting for the other team. Right now, this is embarrassing, right? I've never had this happen, but when's the last time you've seen a fan base root against their own team because they want a guy who formerly played there to beat their team, right? You don't see that, but I get it. And I get it because it's emotional for all Mets. It's emotional to see it. Sure. The season's gone down the tubes and not re-signing Alonso because the Mets falling apart the way they did is one of the biggest stories in baseball all year. I get that people bought their tickets because they're upset and they wanted to have their voices heard that David Stearns, you screwed this team. There's a lot of fire Stearns chants that broke out right after Pete Alonso would be up. And the thing is, like, yeah, I get it, though. Like, it's embarrassing, but I get it because it needs to be you need a cathartic moment to get it all out, to say, okay, Alonso's here and he's not coming back, but I'm mad. I'm mad at what's going on, and I'm going to voice my displeasure by cheering on Alonso for this at bat, for this game, for this here, and then we're going to move on, right? I understand. I get it. I understand all that with the emotion of the fans, even though it's really embarrassing. But the one thing I'll tell you this is David Stearns is never escaping this. His entire career is going to be tied to him not re-signing Pete Alonso, right? And while I understand the strategy of, well, his contract might not age that well, the last couple of years be bad, he might not be playing the field, what does it matter? You think the last couple of years of Bryce Harper's contract is going to be great? It's going to be awful. What do you think the last couple of years of Juan Soto's contract are going to be? It's going to be awful, man. And it's not like Alonso didn't turn down an offer a couple of years ago and said, no, I'd rather keep going. He turned down a pretty big offer to want to go to free agency or get a bigger deal. But, like, you're worried about the last 2 years of Alonso? Like, you're worried about that? How many guys have bad contracts the last year? No one cares about the last 2 years of a deal. No one cares. The Dodgers aren't paying Shohei Ohtani for another 10 years. What do you think that's going to look like? Like, that was the whole reason why you decided, like, he is going to wear Pete Alonso around his neck, like the kryptonite that Lex Luthor threw around Superman in the first movie. He's going to wear that the rest of his career. I don't think he thought about that. I don't think he thought what the emotions are going to be, especially if he went on to play well. Like, he is going to wear that the rest of his baseball life.
1: I'm glad you finally come over to the dark side, because you tried to convince yourself that it was okay because those last years were going to age badly.
0: Well, see what he does. Next year could change it, but it doesn't matter. He for all the hatred, it could still wind up being a good deal for the Mets, because what if Alonso goes in the tank? The next few years are bad, but it doesn't matter. This year, your decisions were so bad
1: you're
0: going to wear this now, right? When the Mets traded Tom Seaver, like, you know, the GM who just passed away days ago, Joe McDonald, like, he wore that for the rest of his life.
1: That was in the
0: you're the guy
1: the
0: that traded
1: liner.
0: Tom Seaver. That's right. You traded Tom Seaver.
1: That was the headline on all the newspapers. But to the point, right, we've talked about these long tenure contracts for a long time, and you're paying for now. In some cases, you're paying for what they already did as a thank you. For when, especially in Major League Baseball, you ain't making any money early on, unless you're a really supreme bonus baby, or you're with one of these organizations that decides to give you the $100 million now, realizing that by year five you're wanting out because you're making too much. 35 home runs, 100 RBIs, fifth 100 RBI season of his career, and he's 14 points better in his batting average than his career total, and he's tied a career high with 5 stolen bases.
0: Yeah. A lot of those, I think, are fielder's indifference, but that's okay.
1: Hey.
0: That's all right.
1: At this point, they're credited in the box. It's kind of like the Patrick Mahomes rushing touchdown. The fact that Travis Kelce mugged that man at the goal line, doesn't matter.
0: It still goes in as a right. We're all good.
1: And I know you miss Pete. Like, I remember the day that it came down, like, that they were going to resign him, and he was asked if he took it personally. He's like, yeah, it hurt.
0: Well, look, the story.
1: They wanted me, and Baltimore came after me pretty hard, and that I didn't feel the same love here.
0: Look, and you see the big story, you know, that was all talked about in the offseason, where he was in negotiating with David Stearns, and he says,

0: you know, I'm going to be putting the finishing touches on my Hall of Fame career. You're going to be fiddling around with your formulas, right? Like that's, you know, supposedly how the conversation went. And not me, like, you got to understand sometimes when you trade a guy, well, you decide not to re-sign a guy who has done nothing but produce. It hit the biggest home run in franchise history 2 years before. Yes, I get that he's not a great fielder, and maybe he's just going to be a DH, and I think that's okay. That he didn't. He sometimes you misjudge what a move is going to have on the fan base. And while everybody else, I think everybody else is okay with all the other guys they traded, but boy, you let Alonso go, and now here he is starring for the Orioles. And you're never, that's going to be when they write his baseball epitaph, and when it's done for him to, on his social media page, going to be a big, you know, young executive wonder kid, whatever you want to say, who most famously didn't bring back Pete Alonso to the Mets. Like that's going to be, he is now synced with that for the rest of his life. And I don't think he understood making that move, just what that was going to be for him. You got to understand how things go. Man. You got to understand how things go. I think it's going to go this way. Okay, if it doesn't, because you don't know, you have no control over it, how is it going to be for you if this comes back to bite you? Well, because his moves didn't work out, and Alonso's been terrific, so now he's going to wear it for the rest of his life.
1: But it's like we always talk about, right? You make your decision, and we certainly do it when it comes to the NFL draft, in terms of first guessing on that day, right? It's the, if that was your guy, I don't agree with it. I don't see it, but they're paying you the big bucks to figure it out. That's what they brought Stearns in to do, right? Go and wrote him a big check and said, all right, you're the guy. Go sign other big checks. And he forgot to cash one to Pete Alonso there. Sorry, buddy.
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2: Mm-hmm.
0: He constantly questions his own decisions. It's Steve DeSager.
3: No, I just questioned the reference of, without even a debate, the greatest home run in Mets history. In the name of Don Clendenin, can we at least bring up somebody else in Mets history?
0: Well, the big home run in the World Series, yes. But this was
3: three different home runs in the World Series.
0: But this was a lose a playoff series and
3: you're
0: go
3: out.
0: Home.
3: Yeah, exactly.
0: And now win the playoff series and go to the NLCS.
3: And as far as contracts, I will add the Albert Pujols Angels contract did not wear well the last 4 years, but look at all those playoff games they won.
1: did Artie Moreno make money though, Steve?
3: He's about to.
0: And that is World Series MVP Don Clendenin, okay? Put some respect on his name.
3: There you go. Right. Monday Night Football was at Kansas City tonight, and wow, we didn't think it would turn out this way. It was 7-7 with Denver late first half, 31-10 Chiefs the final. First night in a Chiefs uniform officially. Kenneth Walker, 191 total yards, 2 touchdowns. The Broncos offense, 12 drives, 9 first downs. The Browns expect quarterback Deshaun Watson to start again this Sunday. Quarterback Kyler Murray of the Vikings was in team meetings at least today after Sunday's concussion. He is in the league's concussion protocol. Florida State fired athletic director Michael Alford. The Clippers tonight completed their trade of Kawhi Leonard to Toronto. The late ball game in Arizona went to the Diamondbacks, 8-7 over Miami with a 2-run homer in the ninth and a 2-run homer in the eighth and one in the ninth. And so the Diamondbacks are still 2.5 games behind San Diego for the last NL wild card. Arizona will end the season in a couple weeks with 3 games in San Diego. The Padres won their 8th straight, 8-7 at Colorado. Rockies have lost 8 straight. Cubs beat Atlanta 7-3. Pete Crow Armstrong, 4 hits, 4 RBIs, 42nd homer.
0: Move on.
3: Yankees won 8-3 at Minnesota. Aaron Judge, a 3-run homer to cap a 6-run top of the 8th. So the Yanks second in the AL East, 3.5 games back of idle Tampa Bay. The Rays are at the Yankees next week for a 4-game series. Yankees clinched a playoff spot tonight when Toronto lost, giving up a run in the 8th, a run in the 9th. Detroit beat them 6-5. Tigers have won 5 straight. Baltimore and St. Louis with wins. Angels as well. White Sox won at Cleveland 7-3 with 6 runs in the 6th to break a scoreless tie. So in the AL Central, White Sox game and a half lead over the Guardians. This was the first of a 3-game series. And the Dodgers clinched a playoff berth for a record-tying 14th straight year, winning 4-1 at Cincinnati. Winning pitcher Tarek Skubal, 7 scoreless innings, 9 strikeouts. The Dodgers' RBIs tonight came on their only 3 hits of the game. They went 3-for-29 at the plate. Idle Houston is 75-75, but that's good enough for first in the AL West. Just a 1-game lead over the Rangers. Back to you.
0: Thank you, Steve-O. Coming up next, we put a bow on the big Chiefs win over the Broncos in Monday Night Football and a crazy story that's come out about the Broncos. You got to hear it to believe it. That's next. Jason and Mike, Fox.
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0: Armin.
1: Yeah!
0: Broncos fall tonight to the Chiefs. They look abysmal. Chiefs
1: they
0: run them over.
1: They got run over.
0: They missed 28 tackles tonight. 31-10 is your final.
1: Terrible.
0: But outside of that, the biggest story of the night, crazy story before the game, according to Adam Schefter, after the Broncos lost Bo Nix to a fractured ankle in their playoff win over the Bills last year, Denver's then OC Joe Lombardi and offensive assistant Pete Carmichael, who have been longtime Sean Payton assistant coaches, had discussions with Drew Brees about Brees coming out of retirement to be ready to play in the AFC Championship game. Now, Brees hasn't played in a long time. No. He's 47.
1: He would have had to be on hold.
0: Yeah. Oh, yeah, yeah. He's got, yeah, I've been waiting to get on the show for like 12 years now. Brees said, let me work out and see how I feel. He worked out, too much pain in his wrist. And so he said, I can't do it. Now, it's got to be
1: it's from holding the phone.
0: It's got to be. Well, just got to change hands. It's got to be some kind of pain for Brees to not want to. I mean, you can just come back and play in the AFC Championship. And if you win, you're playing in the Super Bowl, man. I mean, that must have been a really bad risk to be able to say no to that. But it's not known whether or not they were going to bring him back to be the starting quarterback or to be somebody in case something happened to Jarrett Stidham. Now, obviously, Drew Brees, very familiar with Sean Payton's offense and Carmichael and Lombardi. You know, the closeness that he and Payton have had presented for him in the Hall of Fame. But this is where I see the story and I go, yeah, I'm not buying it. And there's some level of shenanigans with it. Is that when Brees told him no, that was the end of the story. Apparently, Lombardi and Carmichael didn't tell Sean Payton about this. They wanted to wait to see if Brees was going to say yes before they brought it to him.
1: Surprise!
0: And Payton says he didn't know about this until the off season. Really? They went around the head coach to go get a quarterback to come into play, and what, they were going to surprise him with it? Hey, guess what? Drew Brees wants to come back. Wait, really? Really? There's something not right about this that I'm not buying, that the coaches go around the head coach. Don't tell anybody else, GM, nobody else. We're going to go talk to Drew Brees, see if he'll come back and play. You don't do. What if Sean Payton said no? What if Sean Payton, like, well, wait, no, we're going with Jarrett Stidham in here. Like, doesn't matter. You're still going to go rogue and go outside of the head coach before the AFC Championship game to go talk to Drew Brees, and nobody else can know about it. Like, I'm not buying that. I'm not buying that for a second.
1: Now, it would have made for a great birthday present, except Sean Payton's birthday is December 29th, so that had just passed. Ahead of the playoffs.
0: So you think maybe they didn't get him anything? Hey, let's maybe get him Drew Brees for
1: put
0: a present.
1: A bow on him, and here he is.
0: What's in that big box? Oh, it's Drew Brees in a box.
1: It says, cannot throw the ball beyond 14 yards.
0: I mean, I don't see. I mean, just
1: what's
0: think about
1: in the
0: that.
1: Box?
0: In the NFL, any assistant saying, I'm going around, no matter what kind of relationship you have with the head coach, we're not going to tell him? No, guess what? Let's do it and not tell him about it. What?
1: Yeah, there were also some things Steve was saying about the reserve retired list for New Orleans.
0: Right, like he's so still on something. The Saints roster. He would have had to have been released from the roster. He would have, there, stuff would have had to happen. And technically, there would have, like, if you're not released by a week 13 of a year, like, you can't do it. So there would have been all these different things. Now, would the NFL have done stuff to if that was the case, he was going to play, would they have done stuff to allow him to do it? Yeah, I don't think they would have not said it because it would have been big for the NFL. But overall, there were a lot of other things that had to happen. Yeah. So, like, how serious was this? Did this really happen? Like, again, there's something that's not right that we're not being told about. I don't know how real this ever was.
1: It's fun, though.
0: I mean, Peyton didn't know. I mean, come on, man. He didn't know about
1: Surprise! I got you with Drew Brees. I think I solved our quarterback problem, coach. And Jared's going, I mean, right, look, here.
0: Quite honestly, if they put him in, if he came back and played in the game, they might have won. Well, they lost 10-7, man. They lost 10-7. 10-7.
1: You know what won that day?
0: Defense.
1: Paint drying.
0: Yeah. I mean, really, I got to think that at some point maybe Brees would have held on to the football or made some kind of play. And, you know, remember, it was a bad turnover that Stidham had that helped do them in. Like, they might have won, and Brees might have been in the Super
1: Bowl. How crazy. How crazy that alternate universe would have been.
0: I mean, we watched
1: so
0: Philip Rivers do it, right? Philip Rivers did it for a couple of games and wasn't nearly as bad as we thought he was going to be. Looked as well as you can be being retired for that long and coaching youth football.
1: Yeah.
0: But, like, you know, okay, if that happened, like, all right, would they really have been worse off, or maybe they would have been in the Super Bowl?
1: Wow. Drew Brees and the comeback trail. How great is that?
0: I mean, I would have felt bad for him in the Super Bowl. Like, dude, you're going to get crunched in the Super Bowl.
1: Well, I mean, look, occupational hazard. But, I mean, how many athletes are like, oh, could you have come back? Would you have come back? Right? How many years do you think Barry Sanders got to ask, hey, you can still run, right?
0: Yeah. You want to come? No, I'm really done. I'm really, really done.
1: It's now been 20 years. Leave me
0: alone. I'm really, really done. Yeah, no, I'm not coming
1: back.
0: It's
1: been a long time. Go away.
0: I'm 60 years old now. I'm not coming back for one more year to make a run at Emmitt Smith. I'm not doing it. I'm not coming back.
1: Let's see if we can get him on the phone. Let's ask him one more time.
0: Oh, boy. Exit out by the Fresca. Exit Swollen Dome, the Jason Smith Show with my best friend, Mike Harmon. Coming up next, my buddy Ben Maller here. Happy Monday night. Happy week one of the NFL.
1: Lots of points, man. Lots of points, except for my fantasy squads.
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1: Oh, boy.
0: First place.
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24: The LA Clippers completed their trade of Kawhi Leonard to Toronto Monday night. In the NFL, Kansas City was tied with Denver 7-7 late first half, 31-10 Chiefs the final, as Kenneth Walker in his first game for his new team had 191 total yards, two touchdowns. Denver as a team had only 176 yards, one touchdown. The Browns expect quarterback Deshaun Watson to start again this Sunday. Vikings QB Kyler Murray was in team meetings Monday after Sunday's concussion. He is in the league's concussion protocol. The Ravens say wide receiver Zay Flowers is day-to-day with his hamstring injury. Florida State fired athletic director Michael Alford. In baseball, Arizona walked off with a home run, 8-7 over Miami. Padres won their eighth in a row, 8-7 at Colorado. The Dodgers and Yankees each won. They've each clinched playoff berths. White Sox won at Cleveland, 7-3. I'm Steve DeSager.
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1: That's a mile high and bye-bye. Welcome in the beginning of another night of the Ben Maller Show. We are in the air everywhere, chattering away as we are
0: the one-stop shop. You want an audio human zoo? It's not great people watching around here. It's great people listening. From all walks, the rich, the poor, everyone in between. We are in the air everywhere, as we said here, coast to coast and border to border and beyond, on the vast and sharply powerful microphones of FSR emanating live from the rounds, championship rounds of verbal pugilism. Guaranteed human from the world famous Fox Sports Radio studios, where Yefimi in Chicago and Alf the Alien Opiner, Ferg Dog and Maller Prop Guy all agree that this show is an express ride through the overnight. 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So our lead this hour, don't bury the lead, my man. We'll start with the Monday night football game, the final game of a week of football that began way back on Wednesday. I was barely alive on Wednesday, and they started the NFL season. They had that New England-Seattle thing that wasn't that great, and then they had the Rams and 49ers. That stunk. And then we had all kinds of college football and the NFL on Sunday, and now here on Monday night, we go to Kansas City, the only city where you can have the Ben Maller chicken fingers at the landing there in Liberty. And I'm sure Andy Reid loaded up, I would imagine. I don't know for sure, but I've heard whispers that Andy enjoys those delicious Maller chicken fingers. So, you had Joe Buck and Troy Aikman. That was loud. You had Joe Buck and Troy Aikman on the call there on ABC in AFC West slobber knocker. The Chiefs and the Broncos at the iconic Arrowhead Stadium there, as that stadium will be going away because it's not new enough. So they have to build a new palace for the Chiefs. So Patrick Mahomes returning from injury, a big storyline here against Bo Nix. I don't know how much of this game you watched. You burned out on pigskin. What else were you doing? You watching baseball? No sports? You didn't watch any sports? It's a bad job by you. It's a bad job by you. So perhaps you did not watch, but the story of this game was not about Bo Nix. Well, kind of was about Bo Nix, but it was not about Mahomes. The main headline was it was a walk in the park, or at least a walker in the park, as Kenneth Walker, rumbling and stumbling for 173 yards, and not one but two touchdowns, and his Chiefs debut. I'm told that's good. So he took the pressure off Mahomes and his first game back and all that. So Kansas City with a body slam of the Broncos, 31-10. 31-10, Kansas City with a blowout win on Monday night. Walker carried the ball 23 times. Most of those, it seemed like early in the game, they just kept handing the ball off to Kenneth Walker. And he had the most rushing yards by a Chiefs player since Jamal Charles. You remember him? Jamal is a good player. Long time ago. Jamal Charles there, 226 yards he had in the game against the Indianapolis Colts. And that was back in 2012, the year before Andy Reid ended up in Kansas City after his run in Philadelphia. So we have that. And before we get into the meat and potatoes of this, let's hear from the key participants. Here is Sean Payton, the head coach, a very confident man, Sean Payton, explaining what went wrong for his football team. Take a listen.
6: I thought they won really in every phase. Our third down numbers weren't good. Our rushing numbers weren't good. Pick your spot. We put our defense in some short fields, but collectively, we didn't tackle well enough. Then the game became one-dimensional. Really the antithesis of how you beat a good team on the road. It's that simple.
0: Okay, that simple. All right, how about Bo Nix? This guy people thought was going to take off. And, well, so far not so good there for Bo Nix. this season, as his only sample size this game was you want to get away kind of a performance here for him. Here's Bo Nix pointing out, apparently the Chiefs forgot that they're supposed to suck like they did last year.
3: Like I said, you don't play good against a good team, and they're going to beat you pretty good. And we can act like all we want, but they're still the Chiefs. They're still a really good football team. And all the new guys acted like, you know, the new guys they had acted like they've been playing in that system for years and just did exactly what the old Chiefs have been doing. So, you know, you got to give them credit, and they wore us out today.
0: All right, the better story, though, is in that Broncos locker room, so we're going to stay there because that's where the drama is. This team was on the brink of going to the Super Bowl, and they came out, and that is the worst. I'm told that's the worst performance ever by a team that had as good a record as the Broncos did the year before. Never before have we seen such a crap performance by a team coming off such a dominant season. And the main focus, as we discuss here, is about the guy you just heard, Bo Nix. So the question, what went wrong? What went wrong for Bo Nix and the Broncos offense, which some thought was going to be high-powered with the additions that they made in the offseason? So my thoughts on this, I've got manager special, shrapnel, and pizzeria. And we will combine all of these things together, and we are going to turn into a whipsaw is what we're going to do. But we start with this. Denver, just the very beginning, both teams were kind of, the Chiefs at least came out and just kept running the ball. They're like, all right, we're going to come out, run the ball. The Broncos started with a mistake. Denver had very little rhythm. They never got any kind of a flow, a rat-a-tat-tat to what they were doing in this game. And it was cover your eyes type of football. Those are the Broncos from years gone by, not last year's Broncos here. And watching on ABC, it became a bit of an interactive experience on ABC. And when I say interactive experience, I have a new gizmo. The gizmo was the Smell-O-Vision. So if you had the Smell-O-Vision on and you were watching the Broncos and the Chiefs on the Smell-O-Vision, when the Broncos offense was on the field, you could smell it smelled to me, and I don't know if your smell-o-vision is like mine. My smell-o-vision, it smelled like rotting seafood in a dumpster behind a Taco Bell in the summer, sometime in August, just baking in the summer sun. That's what it sounded like and smelled like. You know that smell of it rotting, and then the kind of sound, it makes a little sound, I think. It's so nasty and so foul that it makes a bit of a sound of it, just the poison going out in the air everywhere. That was the Broncos. So Sean Payton there, coming off that great regular season and a deep playoff run in Denver. And how did that go? My God, as the former Fox Sports Radio talk show host Jim Mora would say, the Broncos offense could not do diddly poo. They could not do diddly poo offensively. Could not. And Sean Payton changed play callers. Very concerned that he was going to lose his web, his beloved web to another team. And so Davis Webb stayed and got promoted and all that stuff. And then it turned out that the Broncos on offense ordered the manager's special. And I don't know if you looked at the menu board. The manager's special for the Broncos was a biggie-sized sloppy bow. That's right, sloppy, not sloppy Joe. This was a sloppy bow by Bo Nix, who managed a paltry 131 yards passing. That is less than 5 yards per pass attempt. Seven is average. He was at 4.7 yards per attempt. He had one touchdown and one interception and three fumbles for Bo Nix. Could have had a fourth fumble, four sacks, and a passer rating below 70. But wait, there's more. A partridge in a pear tree for Bo Nix, who looked like he needed his own Bronco-branded Rosetta Stone to try to decipher the Davis Webb offense. I didn't know it was that complex, that Davis Webb was such a X's and O's savant that he made it impossible to understand the Broncos offense. And it's not just the offense, which was offensive indigestion for the Broncos here. You went out against an AFC West rival, a team that got their balls kicked in last year, Kansas City. They're at home. You got a chance to stuff everyone into a you-know-what by winning that game. And this was not just merely a bad first impression for the 2026 vintage of the Denver Broncos there. It was wicked bad. Wicked bad here. Industrial strength, wretched football for the Broncos on both sides. Both sides of the ball, because the defense ends up, now some of this was on Bo Nix's mistakes, but you gave up 31 points to Kansas City. 31 points. I know everyone's scoring except the Rams in the NFL this year, but still, 31 points defensively, that's not good. The guy that is on trial for beating up a chick, he's out, so they're blaming it all on him. I guess the other players on the defense just get to get a pass on that. Is that how that works? They don't have to worry about it. Okay, fine. So now outside of the offense for the Broncos here, the Davis Webb, we mentioned the offense not great with the new play call. Where did the Broncos defense go wrong? There wasn't a lot of stoppage by the Denver defense in this game, and I don't think it was a specific kind of suck for the Broncos. I don't think there was like one person. I thought it was, as the line goes, an all-encompassing type of suck for the Broncos defense, who played soft, lacked the basic Pop Warner fundamentals of football, wrapping up, the tackling, the line of scrimmage. They got manhandled. The Broncos got manhandled by the big fat guys on Kansas City that were better than your fat guys. So fat against fat, and they're fat better than your fat. You lose the fat game. That's it. That's my analysis. All right, meanwhile, speaking of bad, and we're highlighting Bo Nix, the Broncos defense, the much ballyhooed debut of the new torpedo. The new torpedo for the Broncos. And had a night to forget. The question, how do you grade? Give me the grade here on Jaylen Waddle's debut in a Denver Broncos uniform, the wide receiver coming over from South Florida. So the Mal report card for Jaylen Waddle, his first game, first real game as a Bronco. And I'm not going to overreact. It's only one game, and I don't want to be that guy. You know, I'm not a shock jock. I would be on during the day if I was a shock jock. I'm a lowly overnight guy, just a part of the wheel here, just a spoke in the wheel. So after a minutes-long deliberation of the available information, we have determined that Jaylen Waddle's debut, he gets an F-minus. An F-minus. We would give him lower than that, but we're told that's the lowest we can give him. So F-minus for Jaylen Waddle. And we recommend he goes to summer school. We would recommend that he goes out and goes to summer school. We would recommend that. So the Broncos, they would have been better off in this game having an actual emperor penguin waddle out there, right? Because at least that penguin would waddle with purpose. And you'd like to see the penguin. You'd laugh at the penguin. You'd point at the penguin. You'd say, look at that funny penguin. That's kind of cool. Why not? Yeah. So, wow. Wow, wow, wow. Jaylen Waddle. And I liked him in Miami, but man alive. Denver's shiny new $76 million. Give him $76 million. He's their new toy for Sean Payton. And he had one more catch than you did and two more yards than you and I combined had on three targets. That's it. That makes, by my analysis, and I don't think I'm wrong on this, Jaylen Waddle less of an offensive dynamo for Sean Payton's Broncos and more like a very expensive decoy. What is up with that? Was he camouflaged? Was he painted like the Broncos uniforms and they couldn't see him when they were going out? And I mean, I don't understand. Maybe he was like camouflaged in with the offensive lineman. I don't know what was going on. But my God. And now the good news is that Jaylen Waddle can pull up a chair and sit next to A.J. Brown and Myles Garrett in the corner of the room in the VIP section of high-priced players, big off-season pickups, who went out and performed like flatulence. And the question now is, will Jaylen Waddle join A.J. Brown and Myles Garrett in the injury tent? Those guys claimed, oh, I couldn't play because I'm hurt. So they're out with injuries. Does that mean Jaylen Waddle, who's also as bad as both those guys, does that mean he's got to come up with one of those fake injuries and get out for a little bit? I don't know. Then you had the Komodo Dragon in the room. What was the Komodo Dragon in the room for Jaylen Waddle? For many, it was a comment that was seen as benign by Troy Aikman. However, I have a higher level of hearing than you from years and years of using headphones. So I have determined that this is something, not nothing. Now, what am I talking about? So Troy Aikman delivered what seemed like a rather mild line, and it actually turned out to be shrapnel directed at Jaylen Waddle. He had a drop pass. I think this was in, I think I wrote in my notes, it was in the second quarter. So I think it was in the second. He dropped a pass, and Aikman, I'm going to paraphrase here, he essentially said, terrific player, minor problem, and then he said his problem was catching the football. I said, well, that's just a throwaway line. There's nothing to that. I say no. Because you got to remember the context here. Troy Aikman's just not a broadcaster. Troy Aikman is double dipping. Troy Aikman is on the Miami Dolphins payroll, the team that unloaded Jaylen Waddle. Things that make you go, is it true that Troy Aikman was actually just regurgitating what he had heard in meetings with Dolphin brass when they were deciding who to get rid of when they had their little fire sale, their bonfire in Miami? Is it also true that that line was used by Miami insiders to describe Jaylen Waddle, that that's his weak spot here? And it makes you wonder. Right, like some exit interview when Waddle was let go and sent off to Denver, and they said, well, this is something that you don't do that well. Catching the ball! You got to catch the ball. That's what it sounded like to me. And this is one of the issues. The NFL, they don't care anymore. Everything's changed, and Tom Brady's running the Raiders while broadcasting. Troy Aikman's working for the Miami Dolphins while broadcasting. So when Brady says anything about a Raider or former Raider, and he doesn't really say anything interesting, so you don't have to worry about that. But Aikman occasionally does. And so when Aikman says something about a Dolphin or former Dolphin, it's like, well, wait a minute here. What's going on with that? All right, now, last word. We go to the Kansas City side of things as the Chiefs get a 3-touchdown win at home. And the question for the Chiefs is this. Should Andy Reid be encouraged or discouraged with the play of Patrick Mahomes for the Chiefs in his return to the lineup? So this one gets a capital D discouraged. So, what are you talking about, Maller? The Chiefs won by 3 touchdowns. All right, tell me you didn't watch the game without telling me you didn't watch the game. The idea was that Mahomes would hit the ground running, and that did not happen. He hit the ground and face-planted. Mahomes hit the ground, and he face-planted here. This was a pizzeria performance. There's a pizza chain in California called Shakey's. And it was a Shakey's type performance with extra mojo, potatoes.
4: Great buffet.
0: So Andy Reid was sleep shopping. Here's my theory. So Andy Reid was sleep shopping late at night, and he went to the wrong website, and he actually ordered. He, for some reason, decided to order off this kind of shady website, and he ended up getting the Temu version of Mahomes. And that's a few flashes of magic, the old Mahomes magic, surrounded by a whole lot of cosplay as Jared Goff. Like, he's doing cosplay as Jared Goff. And that is not a compliment, by the way. That is not a compliment at all. The warm and fuzzy type feelings do come from Kenneth Walker, the former Seahawk, the ground and pound attack. I certainly think Seattle could use him. Bad job by somebody there in the Seattle front office to let that guy go when he wanted to stay. Who goofed, I've got to know, on the Seahawks not retaining the Super Bowl MVP, Kenneth Walker, who looked amazing. And this was what we call high testosterone football by Kansas City here. Cock-a-doodle-doo for Andy Reid and the Chiefs as they played with machismo, which is encouraging. And that first half and the success they had on the running game was absolutely smash-mouth football for Kansas City here. And you can see that work, you know, in the cold weather in January, a game at Arrowhead when the players are out there running around. You can see your breath, that kind of day. And in the multiverse, and we do believe in the multiverse in these parts, this has to be part of the new reality. Now, they can't win every game like this. That's not sustainable in the era that we're in right now. However, if you have that ability and Mahomes is going to play the way Mahomes played, you really have no other choice than to have to try to lean on Kenneth Walker and ride him into the ground, essentially. And that's just it, because with Mahomes not yet the magician he used to be and maybe never getting back to that player, plus you got Travis Kelce, who's busy working the room with Taylor Swift and her bestie, Tom Cruise, schmoozing, you know, a little schmooze fest going on there. So Kansas City, they're going to have to become a chameleon here. They're going to have to find some other people that will make plays, because you can't depend on Kelce. And you certainly, at this point, based on what we saw from Mahomes, you can't really depend on Mahomes either. He was throwing behind receivers. It was a mess. It was a hot mess is what it was. And so if Showtime Mahomes, Patrick Mahomes, is not going to come back, then Andy Reid is going to have to learn how to win with the Mahomes matinee, not to be confused with the Showtime above the fold, that type thing here, above the marquee. No, no, no. This is something else. It is the Ben Maller Show. If you would like to be part of this, you can join. Now, you don't have to. You don't have to. I think we'll do a newbie night tomorrow. We haven't done a newbie night in a while. We always say we're going to do one all the time, and we don't. So I think tomorrow will be a newbie night. So if you're one of the regulars, you might want to get in here now. But we will have a newbie night tomorrow. That's an executive order that we have just activated. But in the meantime, 877-99 on Fox. 877-996-6369. Also on X, at Ben Maller. That's at Ben Maller if you'd like to be part of the live program. Later this hour, we'll have the Who Am I game. Next hour, we have Ask a Weed Man, I believe, if he calls in. Also, that's our friend Billy from Hollywood, Florida. We'll have Maller to the Third Degree next hour. We've got the Insta Trivia, the Riddle of the Day. That'll be coming up in hour number three. Maller's Mountain of Money as well, and Cite the Bite, the great sports radio mystery, will be coming down the pike in hour number four. In the meantime, though, 877-99 on Fox, 877-996-6369, if you'd like to be part. It's being called coaching malpractice. Not only did a coach have a bad time on the field, also had a bad time off the field. What is that all about? We'll get to it, and we will do it next. However, it is the A blockity blockity blockity, and let's see if we can find out what hour it is right now.
4: Number one.
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1: 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And I wake

0: Burger King. It's Burger King.
1: I understand, but I mean, think how much they must have sucked. And they realized, like, I give them credit for realizing they weren't any good. But rather.
0: Listen, if you go to Burger King, you got to get chicken fries, not chicken nuggets. The chicken fries is where it's at.
1: Those are actually more like, I would say,
0: Styrofoam?
1: Skinny chicken fingers. They just call chicken fries. It's their...
0: Yeah, okay.
1: It's their way of doing things.
2: So about, I don't know, maybe like 15 years ago, I remember Burger King had a special. It was 10 nuggets for $1.
1: That's a lot of nuggets for $1.
2: And I remember eating those nuggets thinking, I overpaid.
1: Yeah, that's also a sign that things aren't going well. If you want to talk to Lorena, FSR Tech Queen and Coop at a Bronco Fan, your comments can and will be used against you in the court of sports radio. So please act accordingly as we are rolling in here the overnight, not yet our cruising altitude. So please do not get up in the cabin. We don't want that. King Rory writes and says, Denver looked more like a Philadelphia apple than a majestic white Bronco. Yeah, that's not great. Late night drug tester says Mahomes tried to get Denver back in the game, throwing a pick from his own end zone. The Broncos were lucky to get a field goal. Peyton takes over play calling by the second half next week, according to the late night drug tester. Who else we have? Ferg Dog writes in from that winter wonderland in Fullerton. They're preparing for more snow in Fullerton. Ferg Dog says anyone with a clue knew the Broncos were a flash in the pan as a team last year, like the Patriots. The AFC will go right back to being run by the traditional powers like the Chiefs, Bills, and Chargers. Sell your Bo Nix stock while you can. Signed, Ferg Dog. I feel like you're trying to incite someone, Ferg Dog. I feel like you're trying to get someone all worked up. I feel like that's what you're doing. Bob writes in. He says, hey, Ben, the Finns brass didn't have to tell Aikman that Waddle drops the ball. He put on a demonstration when they needed it most. Hey-o! That's Bob from Glen Allen, Virginia. Cowboy Drew writes in. He's the keeper of the Maller Cow. And he says, Maller used to have a Shakey's in Minnesota up until, he says specifically 89. Stopped at one on Sunset Boulevard when we were out there. Awesome food. Yeah, big fan of the Shakey's. They should buy commercials on the show if they want. They can feel free to contact the advertising department here at Fox Sports Radio by a spot. And we'll sell Mojo potatoes. The Baltimore Freeloader account writes in, says, Media Freeloader, says, can we get a welfare check on Coop after the orange crushed? They really really slowed down Mahomes. Meanwhile, I look forward to your dedicating a full hour to the polar bear return to New York, or will that be overlooked in favor of Arch and his tremendous sense of humor? So there you go. Yeah, people demanding commentary, Coopaloop. Here, you're the spokesman for the Denver Broncos. Defend your squad. Go ahead. Defend your team, Coop. What do you got?
2: I hate when you do this.
1: Well, I have to talk about my teams when they lose. I have to come in here.
2: But you never defend them. So why do you always, like, when your team sucks?
1: I call them out.
2: You do. And then anytime my team sucks, you're like, go ahead, defend your team. Well, defend them. Well, no, what am I supposed to say?
1: I don't know what you're supposed to say. But people always accuse me of being a houseman. They're like, oh, you're a houseman. Remember years ago when I had some days off scheduled and it just happened to coincide with the NBA playoffs and people thought I was, like, not showing up because the Clippers lost a playoff game or something like that?
2: Exactly what happened.
1: I'm a grown-ass man. You think I'm not going to show up to work because a team I like lost a playoff game? What is this? Like, fifth grade? Like, what are we doing?
2: No, they were terrible.
1: Yeah. They were. It was.
2: They couldn't tackle anybody.
1: That was the most maddening thing. Like, at least you could be able to tackle somebody.
2: I don't understand what was happening
1: got
2: there.
1: Got shoved around. Their defensive line got shoved around with
2: the play calling was bad.
1: It's your guy, though. Mr. Webb. You know. Davis Webb. Had to keep him from becoming the head coach somewhere. So, hey, I'd want him to be a head coach if he coaches like that. I'd send him a car service, get him out of town.
2: Kenneth Walker looked like Barry Sanders. It was
1: he did. He was great. Eloy from Compton says, Ben, do we need to do a wellness check on Coop? Hopefully he's okay. Are you okay, Coop? Everything all right? You're fine? You're good.
2: Yeah, I mean, I'm trying not to, you know.
1: Overreact?
2: It's week one.
1: Yeah. Well, at least your team looked a little better than the Rams. There's that, you know.

0: that going for you.
1: And you know what? I mean, I'm not going to say they looked better, but the Chargers also looked terrible. So,
2: yeah, they lost to the Cardinals, which is more embarrassing than what the Rams and the Broncos did to lose to the Cardinals at home.
1: Right, right.
2: A team not trying to win. You know you're not trying to win. The universal sign, this is all agreed upon by every NFL executive. The sign you're not trying to win is when Jacoby Brissett's your quarterback. That is the sign. And they've chosen Jacoby Brissett. That's their announcement. The Cardinals were not trying to win, and they still won. So, Truck Stop Fungus writes in from parts unknown. He says, I chuckle every time Sean Payton loses. He should have been banned from the NFL over his Bounty Gate shenanigans. That Bounty Gate thing, I think, was blown out of proportion. Jerry in a jar writes in, says, Bo Nix looked like J.J. McCarthy out there. Poor Coop. He must be devastated. Kathy in Madison writes in, says, this is Kathy, and she says she's listening to the show on KXMR in beautiful Bismarck, North Dakota. In the air everywhere. Kathy every night picks a new affiliate, and she's got a lot to choose from, and she just tries to find a different station every night. Yeah. OG Art Puffin writes in and says, 10,000 Maller points on the opening Maller monologue. You've unlocked the lifetime subscription to Weed Man Hippies Calls. Congratulations. How about the SoFi Duo's start to the season, huh? That's got to make for great sports talk radio, right? It's fine. It's fine. Jim Harbaugh said some stuff. We'll talk about that later. It's on my big board to get to at some point later. But Harbaugh making some comments about why he thought the Chargers didn't play very well to start the year, which is very maddening when you hear what he had to say. But let's go to the phones, and we'll say hello to, let's go to Vince, who's in Tampa. What's going on, Vince? You're on the Ben Maller Show. How you doing, Vince?
3: Well, let's call it this, the trilogy. So I've had an opportunity to speak with folks at 95 WDAE in Tampa. I've spoken with Dan Patrick, and now I've finished the trilogy with you.
2: What do you win? What do you win with that? What do you get for doing that? Is there like a prize, like a gold coin or something that you get?
3: Yes, I give myself gold coins all the time.
2: No, Dogecoin.
3: It's perfect.
2: Yeah.
3: But
2: yeah.
3: I would want to comment on your sarcasm, your comedy. And do you have live shows? You should probably do live shows with the hot chick next to you and, you know, just go around the country and...
4: Coop, you're a hot chick.
1: Well, no, he almost had one of these, except the hot chick was Weed Man Hippie, and it was going to be called Benny and the Weed Man.
2: Yeah, yeah. Well, Weed Man came into some money, and he wanted to do a show on the Vegas Strip. He wanted to rent out a theater on the Vegas Strip. Mm-hmm. And how he was going to charge, what, $500 a ticket?
1: Something ridiculous.
3: I would pay $500 to see the trilogy, you guys.
2: Yeah, yeah. Well, you're very kind. You know, we do Maller meet and greets. You're more than welcome. I don't think Dan Patrick does those.
1: I was going to say, he said Dan Patrick's in the trilogy, so $500 is not going to be enough for that entry fee.
2: Yeah.
3: But I will say the Tampa Bay Buccaneers, so they've fired six assistant coaches, but maybe they should fire the head coach, possibly Todd Bowles. Not sure. They have great talent. They're have potential, but it's kind of like back with prior to John Gruden. He had a great coach and could not get over the goal line to a Super Bowl, and brought in John Gruden, got the Super Bowl. And so I feel we're in the same position with.
2: Well, great talent. He fumbled the ball four times and had, you know, let's not get too crazy here. You know, so that was a messy.
3: Well, I've got you. I mean, he's a little sloppy, but he's a baller.
2: He's a baller. Well, as long as he's a baller and he got paid. Yeah, Todd Bowles, yep. You might want to apply for that job. You're right there, Vince. You don't have to relocate, so you should contact the Buccaneers and say, hey, if Todd ends up leaving, maybe you can be the interim coach. Would you like to do that as an interim coach? That would be good, right?
3: No, absolutely not. I would not be good at all.
2: Mm. All right, but you get paid a lot of money, and the guys they hire aren't good, so who cares?
3: But I could be the GM. I could do the GM, and then I can control some things from top.
2: Okay.
3: Down.
2: And more importantly, how did this experience compete with the other shows that you called into? Is this
3: this is the best.
2: That means as good as all the rest. You know, the legal definition in advertising, did you know this? The legal definition of the term best is as good as all the rest. It's the reason restaurants can say they have the best turkey sandwich or the best meatball sub, because the best, the legal definition in advertising means as good as all the rest. So legally, we're as good as all the other shows, according to you.
3: I would say that your stretch, meaning you reach everyone and anyone, and that is the best quality that your program has.
2: Oh, you're very kind.
3: It includes everyone.
2: All right, you're giving me a big ego now. I'm gonna have to adjust my headphones here. Yeah, my head's getting a little bigger. But thank you. All right, there. Look at that, Vince. They made the whole circuit there, the sports talk radio circuit from Vince. Good for him. We'll get to the NFL coaching malpractice. Time now, though, for the Who Am I game. And here it is, the Who Am I game. Eagles wide receiver Mekhi Lemon had a -5 receiving yard performance there. That was the fewest in week one for a first-round wide receiver all time. There had never been a wide receiver drafted in the first round who sucked more than Mekhi Lemon of the Eagles. I am the only other first-round wide receiver to end my debut with negative receiving yards. Who am I? That's the question. The answer, we'll get to it. And we will do it next. However, it is the B block. What hour is it?
0: Let's find
2: it. There you go. And the wait is over. Football is here, and so is DraftKings. 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

0: 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As we continue on the overnight hours here, and you can also hear the Fifth Hour podcast. That's every Friday, Saturday, and Sunday. Three episodes a week on the weekends. Get you through the doldrums on Friday, Saturday, and Sunday. So check that out whenever you need something to listen to on the weekend. The Fifth Hour podcast. New episodes every single week. All right, back to it. We'll pay off the Who Am I game in a minute, but let's take a call right now. Let's say hello to Andrew, who's in Bakersfield, California. Who? Hello, Andrew.
1: Ben, how's it going?
0: It's been a minute. It's been a minute for you.
1: Yeah. Where is Keg Drinking Steve, Ben, the Kansas City fan?
0: Well, he is back. That's an admission by you that you're not listening. He has called in a few times in recent weeks. He is back. He had some medical problems, but he has returned. And you're not okay. You're not listening to the whole show. It's a bad job by you.
1: Well, I've missed some shows, but I wanted to comment.
0: What have you been doing? What's more important than our show?
1: Well, it's been a bit stressful at times for me.
0: Would you like to talk it out? Everything okay? You want to share with the class? Everything all right?
1: I'm okay.
0: Okay. Right. Have your takes improved?
1: Well, I turned on the Dodger game tonight.
0: Congratulations.
1: Was able to find it on the TV, and we clinched a spot in the playoffs, and Kyle Tucker hit a home run and stole second base in the top of the ninth inning. What do you think about that?
0: So do you want me to praise him? Is that what you're looking for? Why would I do that?
1: Well, I will. Good job, Kyle Tucker.
0: Why? So your takes haven't improved. You do know he's being paid $70 million, and he hit a home run. He's betting .227 for the Dodgers. Kyle Tucker is on pace this season to finish with, what is he on pace with, 16 home runs and 71 runs batted in.
1: He's a fighter.
0: No, he's not a fighter. He's a ham and egger is what he is.
1: All right, good job, Dodgers. Talk to you soon, Ben. Thanks.
0: All right, here's the payoff on the Who Am I game, and this is where we pretend to be somebody else. So the Eagles rookie wide receiver out of SC, Mekhi Lemon, had -5 receiving yards in his debut against the Washington football team, the fewest in week one for a first-round wide receiver all time. I am the only other first-round wide receiver to end my debut with negative receiving yards. Who am I? That is the question.
2: Who?
0: And what is the answer? And let's see. Does anyone know the answer? Adrian Monk from Scrooge. Blind Scott's tramp stamp from Truck Stop Fungus there. Who else? Benny Hanna from Alf the Alien Opiner. Laquan Treadwell. Good reference there from Femi, the Uber Eats driver. And we have Reverend Hollering James from Not a Burner. Madison Beer, tossed out by Ferg Dog. What else do we have? Paige Dan, read that. Heidi Montag, who is 40 today from Late Night Drug Tester. Who else do we have? Troy Williamson, that's a good name too, from Arique in Minnesota. Clifford Franklin, bonus point. If you know who that is, that's from Not Blind Austin. Gene Washington, guest by Nature Boy. What's your answer, Lorraine?
3: It's Brain, from Pinky and the Brain.
0: Is it Brain? No, it's not Don Lemon, guest by Inca Terror, or Tori Holt from Chip and the Q's, or Lizzo from Johnny Q, or Harold Carmichael from Fat Daddy. The correct answer would be none other than Kadarius Toney. Remember Kadarius Toney? I think he's a rapper now. I think, yeah. Vince Maller here. 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
17: The Monday night football game at Kansas City went to the Chiefs, 31-10 over Denver. Kenneth Walker at 191 total yards, two touchdowns, including a 60-yard run. The Broncos offense on 12 drives had just 9 first downs. Florida State fired athletic director Michael Alford. The Clippers officially completed their trade of Kawhi Leonard to Toronto. To Major League Baseball, Arizona wins 8-7 over Miami with a 2-run homer in the 8th and a 2-run homer bottom of the 9th. The Diamondbacks are still 2.5 games behind San Diego for the last NL wildcard spot with just a couple weeks to go. The Padres won their 8th in a row, 8-7 at Colorado. The Yankees and Dodgers each won. They have each clinched playoff berths. The Cubs won 7-3 over Atlanta. Pete Carroll Armstrong with his 42nd homer. Detroit came back for a 6-5 victory at Toronto. And the White Sox, first place in the AL Central, won 7-3 at Cleveland. I'm Steve DeSager.
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0: A little red meat for the always offended goofballs of society. Oh, yeah. If you're easily offended. Oh, no. I'm so offended. I can't believe it. Welcome in the beginning of another hour of the Ben Maller Show. We are in the air everywhere as we babble on and on. And on, roaring with excitement, coast to coast, border to border, and beyond, on the vast and spiffily powerful microphones of FSR, emanating live from the smack dab in the middle of the night. Guaranteed human, right here, the world famous Fox Sports Radio studios, where Terry in England, legally blind Christopher in London, say, Maller, give us the bull. 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Then it was Moving Man Matt and his dog Louie, who were very excited because the Giants won a game the other day, but they're more excited because of DraftKings. The wait is over. Football is here, and so is DraftKings. 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The crown is yours. So I was not planning on talking college football here, and then this thing just popped up right in my face. I had no choice. This is such a good story. I had to talk about it. It's a microcosm of the times we're in. So our lead story now from Austin, Texas, the capital of the Lone Star State, where the Longhorns moved in to the top spot in college football. They're in the catbird seat. If you didn't see this year, they are the new number one team in college football. The AP Top 25 after rallying back, playing bad football for three quarters. One good quarter against the Buckeyes of Ohio State. So Texas ends up at the top spot for what that's worth in collegiate football there. And just in time for Steve Sarkisian's team to be sucked into the vortex of controversy. Controversy. Did you hear about this? No? Okay. The golden boy of college football, he's no longer in the charm circle. What happened? Our beloved Arch Manning, he's now a bad guy. Arch Manning became a bad guy. Oh, no! So the Texas quarterback, Arch Manning, what did he do? And please, calm down. This is very offensive. I don't even know if I'm allowed to say it on the radio. It's that offensive. Arch Manning 22 years old, college student, laughed at an AI video.
22: Why? Why would you do that, Arch? Why would you laugh at something designed to make people laugh? Why? Oh, how could you do that? What's wrong with you? Ah,
0: our heroes breaking our heart. Yeah. So anyway, it's so stupid. It's so stupid. There was a time, and I'm every generation. You know, you go through life, and you know, when I was growing up, my parents would tell stories about stuff that didn't exist when I was, you know, when that was in my world, and I can tell of a world where there was a time that we just ignored dumb people. Now dumb people have a megaphone and they can bitch and complain about everything. That's the world we're in right now. And for some reason, certain people listen to dumb people. There's a lot of dumb people up in arms right now. Arch Manning did laugh at an AI-generated video depicting his coach, Steve Sarkisian, slapping that, what's her name, Holly Rowe, whoever that is, that annoying sideline reporter. The clip was following Texas's comeback win over the Buckeyes. You saw the game. You likely saw it or heard about what happened. Sarkisian essentially blew off the customary post-game TV interview and ran away, gave the hook 'em horn sign, then ran away, and then that was that. So Arch Manning was asked about all the hullabaloo and all that stuff, and he said he had seen a few AI edits, and he laughed, and this is, again, very offensive for some. So he laughed at the Sarkisian Holly Rowe video, called it, quote, a good one. Oh, how could you do that, Arch? And said it was hilarious. Said it was hilarious. And then the other thing that upset the mob there, the other media people chuckled in the room. That was another dagger right to the heart. Right to the heart. These poor, tortured souls. So, of course, this triggered a bunch of critics, people demanding apologies. And how could Texas allow this to happen? The University of Texas, a dark day for the Longhorns. All the usual bullcrap these idiots come up with. So that went on, and that was a thing. And, yeah. So as of this hour, there have been no apologies. The mob saying it's a bad look for Arch Manning to laugh at an AI video and for the University of Texas. So that is a good jumping off point. Let us discuss. And the question, was the rage directed at Texas quarterback Arch Manning enjoying an AI video warranted? Yeah, so I have the selective service system, Pigeon and Madonna. And we will combine all of these things together, and we're going to give you the ABCs and the 1, 2, 3s, but we always start with number one. Oh, yeah.
1: Number one.
0: All right, so I'm obviously giving this whole thing side eye, and this happens way too much, where I see stories like this, and I think, well, this just must be nonsense, you know, just absolute malarkey, and I'm not going to use the story because it's fake. I try to believe that we don't live in a world where there's people living amongst us that overreact to things like this, but yet here we are. So it's just a sad testimony to how certain people are wired, which is disappointing. So Texas survives Ohio State. Apparently, though, they have fallen into a booby trap, Laughgate. They're now involved in Laughgate, and this is now a thing. Now, I believe that most of this, if not all of it, was just performative outrage. There are people that make their living being outraged by things, and, of course, it's always selective outrage, and these people auditioning to be the most offended person online. It's a urinating match. I'm more offended than you. I've worked my entire life to be in sports media, and these people laughed at this video of this woman being beat up. Well, it was AI. Nobody got hit. No one was hit. It was all fake, dummy. Yes. So And people are all worked up about the NFL draft and where Arch Manning's going to go and all that stuff. Well, Arch Manning got a taste of the draft, the selective service system, and he was drafted into the battlefield of the culture war. They paused at the WNBA, so the culture war has now moved to college football. And Arch Manning is the marquee star of this particular battle royale of the culture war. He accidentally stepped on a woke landmine. He did. He stepped right on it. Congratulations, Arch. Way to go. You have been handpicked as the star of the moral outrage industrial complex. So offended by what you did. How dare you? Apparently, we live in a world where a 22-year-old college kid chuckling at a stupid AI video now requires some kind of congressional inquiry. Yes. Dum-da-dum-dum-dum. I know. It's insane. So he laughed. Apparently someone called 911 and the tone police showed up. They didn't like the tone. Bothered by the tone. And they arrived with the sirens blazing. They did. Now the culture referees, they threw a flag and they determined it was unnecessary amusement by Arch Manning. 15-yard automatic apology for Arch Manning. Got to do it. Now, Arch committed the unforgivable sin of enjoying something that some branches of the media decided he was not allowed to enjoy. And so he must pay a price. Got to pay a price. The outrage machine does not require victims anymore, because there's no victim. It was AI. It was a fake video. Anyone with that, you know, even Marcel in Brooklyn knows it was ridiculous. And so you don't need a victim. It just, they manufacture this wholesale. And maybe the funniest part to me of the whole thing, and again, I thought it was fake. I thought, I don't want to live in a world where these people are amongst us, but they are, and just freaking out about everything. And it's funny, a lot of the female media that were very upset about this, they were very quiet about Diana Rossini, making alleged whoopee with an NFL coach. They didn't have a lot to say about that, but this is very offensive to them. This AI video, very upsetting here. But I love watching the people online who pretend they live in that world, like that's their world, that online world, and they pretend like they've never laughed at anything inappropriate and demanding a college quarterback not only play quarterback, but then also work as like a middle-aged corporate spokesman for Nabisco. And as far as the other media people laughing at what Arch Manning said, the greatest soundtrack, greatest laugh track is awkward media people interviewing coaches and players. They will literally laugh at anything. Anything. And very few athletes and coaches are funny. Most of them are very boring people. They don't have anything interesting to say. They're meatheads, most of them. And yet, in front of a bank of microphones, they're the funniest people in the world. Every one of these writers and the radio guys and the TV people, they all laugh at everything. The funniest thing in the world. Meanwhile, we now go to the Big Apple. Now, it would take something extra special for me to talk about a Mets-Orioles game sitting here in September. And yet, here we are, a couple teams under 500. The Mets way under 500. The Orioles, they still mathematically have a chance because the American League is going to put a couple of bad teams in the playoffs because there's not enough good teams in the American League. Anyway, I bring that up because Pete Alonso returned to Citi Field as an Oriole, and he received a huge ovation, massive ovation for Pete Alonso from the long-suffering Mets fans. Alonso, how did he do? Did he reward the Mets fans? Hit a home run for Baltimore? No. He went hitless. He did have a walk and a strikeout as Baltimore won a game between two teams who are really realistically going nowhere. And the fans had all the welcome back gifts. They had, what do they have? They had the signs, a lot of signs. There was the rhythmic chanting for Pete Alonso. We got some rhythmic chanting for Pete Alonso, which is all. I love a good rhythmic chant. Love it, love it, love it. The story, though, happened that's good for talk radio happened during batting practice. Not a game. We in here talking about batting practice. So batting practice, Pete Alonso had a brief on-field conversation with Steve Cohen, the trust fund, well, not trust fund, he's the hedge fund, much different than trust fund, hedge fund guy and Met fanboy, Steve Cohen, who liked the Mets so much, he bought the team. So they had an on-field conversation, and that means lip readers were involved. So according to the lip readers, Steve Cohen delivered a heartfelt message to the former Met Pete Alonso on the field wearing an Orioles uniform. He said, this is a quote from the lip readers of Steve Cohen, said, "This is your home. Appreciate you, Pete." And then they went their separate ways. "This is your home. Appreciate you, Pete," close quote from the Mets owner. So the question, how would you classify Mets owner Stephen Cohen telling Pete Alonso on the field, "This is your home"? All right, so looking at this particular story, Steve Cohen basically walked up to Pete Alonso wearing sandwich board that said, "Mistakes were made." All caps, "Mistakes were made here." And the Mets let the polar bear escape. And now Steve Cohen, realizing the team blows, they bet on the wrong horse, and that's on them. And so now he's standing outside the zoo wondering why the cage is empty at the polar bear retreat there. What happened? And it's odd, though, because it seems like the Mets owner wants credit for the emotional reunion. However, he helped create the breakup in the first place. So, and the Mets owner did not fully admit that the front office blew it. But he did leave enough breadcrumbs. And there's a lot of breadcrumbs there. If you look at the breadcrumbs, he could feed all of the pigeon population in Queens. And there's a lot. And as you know, pigeons are the rats of the sky. And he can feed all those airborne rats. All of them. And when Steve Cohen says, "This is your home," I use the Mallard Rosetta Stone, and that translates directly in billionaire speak to oops-a-daisy. That's what that means. Oops-a-daisy, we screwed the pooch. Love you, Steve Cohen. That's what that means. So it does take extra chutzpah, as my grandfather would say back in the day, to preach family values, and then I guess somebody forgot in payroll to pay the money. And listen, Steve Cohen had such a chubby for the Mets GM there that whatever the Mets GM wanted, he did. So they broke up the roster, got rid of all the people the fans liked. They kept the malcontents. And now you look at it, and they're no better. They're worse, actually, than they were a year ago. So it's a pure case, not of buyer's remorse. This is seller's remorse for Steve Cohen there. The polar bear returned to his natural habitat, and now, of course, he's wearing the pumpkin uniform of the Baltimore baseball team. Now, final point. I'm going to go back to the NFL, back to Denver. We had a Monday night game, which was a route or root. Kansas City, not because of Mahomes, because of the running game, shoved it down the throat of the once-proud Broncos. A 3-touchdown win for Kansas City at Arrowhead. Mahomes, not very good. Bo Nix, worse. And the story, though, is prior to the game, we learned that it is true that the Broncos reached out to try to get a guy almost 50 years old to play quarterback earlier this year. So remember when Bo Nix went snap, crackle, pop, and fractured his ankle in Denver's overtime playoff, a win over Buffalo, and then it was like that weird thing. It was announced after the game, and it was like, what's going on? And then he would miss the AFC Championship game and all that stuff. Well, story confirmed. It had been bouncing around the echo chamber. It's been confirmed now that a couple of Bronco assistants, Joe Lombardi and Pete Carmichael, reached out to then 47-year-old Drew Brees and said, "Hey, Drew, how would you like to play for the Broncos?" And Drew said, "I don't know. I got some guy on the other line to buy some white walls. I don't know about that." Anyway, they reached out to Drew Brees about coming out of retirement, and Brees was said to be intrigued enough to work out and test whether his body could handle an NFL comeback. Spoiler alert. Turns out that was not going to happen. The experiment ended rather abruptly. Breeze experienced an injury while working out. He had a wrist problem. He had previously teased on some podcast that no one listens to that he was offered a chance to come back. Now, there are reports saying that he would not have legally been allowed to come back. Of course, we know the NFL likes to bend rules from time to time, so just because there's a rule doesn't mean the NFL can't bend it. The question, what does this Drew Brees workout confirmation with the Broncos before the AFC title game at the end of last season tell us? So it's more of a reminder. It's more of a reminder than anything. It is profoundly mortifying for an NFL quarterback room that the coaches, when the starter gets hurt, the first thing the coaches do is start sending text messages to people that have been retired for years. Hey, how would you like to play quarterback for the Broncos? That only. Like, they're shopping immediately. Their first default move, rather than just say, hey, we've got a backup for a reason, Sean Payton and the coaching staff are like, hey, let's go out and we'll check the waiver wire, but not the normal waiver wire. We have a special AARP waiver wire, and it just shows you how little confidence the Bronco coaching staff had for their backups, and rightfully so. Sean Payton knew he was porked, and he was right, because the backup sucked. Jared Stidham was terrible, coughed up a fur ball in a very winnable game against the Patriots in the AFC Championship game with a halfway decent quarterback, just an average quarterback. The Broncos would have reached the Super Bowl and played the Seattle Seahawks, and instead New England went there. But nevertheless, this goes on all the time. And right now, you can pick any team, whether Kansas City, Buffalo, Baltimore. There are coaches that have guys like Peyton Manning, Kurt Warner, Drew Brees, all these guys' number just in case. Just in case. Right? It's wild. It is crazy. These coaches keep convincing themselves that their system can magically, abracadabra, turn back the biological clock on some of these quarterbacks. And it's classic NFL arrogance by the coaches is what it is. And so here we are. Forget the veteran experience. It's more than just veteran experience at this point with these guys. Teams are straight up doing senior citizen outreach is what they're doing here. And so just take a spin. I've got a driver for you. Drew Brees, come on out. I'll give you my driver's name, Doc Brown. He's got this classic DeLorean. Got to get it up to 88-something miles an hour, and then you're on your way. That's it. Right back to the future. Right back to the future. You're on your way there. And if you're opening as a coach, if you're opening the football retirement home, like, shouldn't the Broncos have reached out to John Elway? I know Elway's 66 or whatever, but why not reach out to John Elway? Say, hey, John, at least give a courtesy call. How would you like to come back and play quarterback for the Broncos? I know you're almost 70, but who cares? Come on, man. And most of these guys, you look around, most of these guys reject the temptation. I remember Kurt Warner, when he was several years removed from playing in the NFL, he talked about getting phone calls from teams to come out of retirement. He didn't do it. Every once in a while, there's a sucker that'll do it. Phillip Rivers, sucker, he did it. But remember, Phillip Rivers and Drew Brees were teammates with the old San Diego Chargers. So they probably figured in Denver, well, Rivers did it, and Drew Brees will probably do it. Why not? Rivers couldn't resist the Colts opportunity. And so it's like that old Madonna song, Oh Father, except they've changed this. It's not about that. In this case, it's Father Time always wins in the end. It is the Ben Maller Show. We're going to fix the world, I'm told. Our buddy Billy, also known by his stage name, Weed Man Hippie, will be in here. So if you want to send a question in, hashtag Ask a Weed Man, or on X, or you can call up at 877-99 on Fox. We'll get to that, and we will do it next. However, it is a block party kind of a day. It is the A blockity blockity blockity. Let's see if we can find out what hour it is.
1: Number two.
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0: I love talking about the NBA. I don't really enjoy it as much, and that is directly related to Kawhi Leonard. And I'm happy he's gone, and may he sit on the Raptors bench and get hemorrhoids the rest of his career. So good luck to him.
1: Amen.
0: That's right. Amen. All right, let's get to him. The man, the myth, the legend here from Hollywood, Florida. We say hello to our friend Billy, otherwise known as Weed Man Hippie. Hello, Billy.
2: Hey, Ben, I love you. So let me ask you something, though. What happened to Saturday? I thought I was doing every Saturday with you.
1: Is he joking? He must be joking.
0: You're kidding, right?
2: What do you mean? Why am I joking? Are you that selfish?
0: I'm rotating. The company got rid of anybody that worked with me on any show, pretty much. So Eddie's not here. I used to have Danny G on the podcast. He's gone. So I've just deputized a bunch of listeners.
1: Now Bree's gone.
0: Bree quit also. So I just deputized people because I figured you guys can't quit. You're not on the payroll. So I'll just use you.
2: I thought I was going to be on every week.
0: Well, no, but then other people won't have an opportunity. You're getting on Bogart every one of the mailbags. Why would you want to?
2: Okay.
0: I mean, I can. You're in my rotation. There's a bunch of people that haven't even had an opportunity yet to do it, Weed Man, and they want to do it. And then if I just have you do it every week, they won't be able to do it.
2: Okay, just know I love doing it.
0: All right. If you be like Robbie the Mariner. Robbie the Mariner fan always answers his phone.
2: I always answer my phone for you.
0: Okay. All right. Fair enough. All right. We have questions. You ready to answer these questions? We're going to fix the world. Yes?
2: Yes. Let's make the world a better place to live. Let's stop wars. Let's stop hatred. Let's stop violence. Let's make this world a beautiful place like we really could have it.
0: Alf, the alien opiner, writes in from the Commonwealth. He says, Billy, do you think that AI will take us all out within the next 10 years?
2: No, that is so ridiculous. How is artificial intelligence going to kill everyone in the world? I heard that. I saw that on the news. That's the stupidest thing I've ever seen in my
0: well,
2: life.
0: Well, listen, I understand.
2: How is it going to blow us all up?
0: Conceivably, with AI, there are people that have nefarious...
1: They're smarter than us. They are talking behind our backs. They are coming up with code that we can't read.
0: Well, the problem is not that.
2: How is that going to kill us?
0: The problem is if the people that don't like us get access to the nuclear codes, that would be a problem. And, there's ways you can... But I don't worry about that. Why would you worry about that? If everything's gone, we're gone, so there's nothing to worry about. Right? You don't need to worry about that. Analog Al says, did you gift some of your stash to the Broncos coaching staff prior to the Monday night game?
2: That'd be great. They were all high. Everyone was high. It's crazy.
0: All right. And Milkman Mike in Colorado points out that with Halloween right around the corner here next month, the end of next month, before you lost your teeth, what was your favorite Halloween candy?
2: Good and Plenty. I love Good and Plenty.
3: Good and Plenty?
1: I love Good and Plenties. Those are so good.
0: Your favorite, though?
2: I agree.
3: Well, at least Weed Man is like 70 years old. He has an excuse. What's yours, Lorena?
1: Whoa. Good and Plenties are, well, granted, my dad is 78, and those are his favorite candy. So that's probably why. But I also like they melt in your hand. If you put a whole handful, you got little white and pink paint all over the place.
0: Well, there's like Mike and Ites and those hot tamale things. They're all kind of like the same stuff. What are you talking about?
1: Good and Plenties are licorice.
2: Licorice? What do you mean, like red licorice?
1: No, they're black licorice filled flavored. That's what the flavor is.
0: I'm not a fan. All right, what's
2: who is the heavyweight champ of the world?
0: Mike Tyson.
2: Not right now.
0: No.
2: Mike's like 60 years old.
0: I know. I don't know. Let's see. Who is the heavyweight? I'm going to look right now. Heavyweight champion of the world.
1: Is it Jake Paul?
0: No. Let's see. Right now. Here we go. Let's see here, Weed Man. I'm looking it up right now. Current heavyweight champion of the world. What do you want? The WBC, WBO, or the IBF? Which one?
2: Anyone.
0: There's three different ones. The WBC champion is, according to this, Agate Kabayel of Germany.
2: Never heard of him.
0: I have no idea who that is. Then there's a guy from France, and then there's a guy from Croatia.

0: I don't know who. Wow. Any, I don't know who any of these. Wow. People.
1: That's a sport that's fallen off.
0: A little bit, yeah. Boy, that when I was
2: no American.
0: Remember the old days, Weed Man? Oh, that was the biggest heavyweight boxing match.
2: I just saw Evander Holyfield beat Mike Tyson. I just saw that earlier.
0: It just happened. Yes, I one of my favorite memories when I first got into radio, boxing was still pretty popular, and I got to cover some of the big fights in Vegas, and I have such great memories there. Of going to those fights and the crowd and the smoke in the air, and it was just awesome. Those days are not coming back.
2: I saw Mike Tyson in Madison Square Garden years ago when he first started.
0: Ferg Dog says, ask a weed man, have you tried Burger King's new chicken nuggets?
2: No, I wish. Oh, hey, Perito, please send me that out. Send me that steak that you sent me. That was great with a baked potato. That would be so great.
0: Are you ordering food?
2: I love Perito.
0: did you just order food on the radio?
2: Perito sent me so much food. It's great. I love Perito.
0: What's the magic word to say to Perito?
2: Please, please.
0: What's the other magic word? What's the other magic word? Two words.
3: I also feed Coop.
0: What's the other magic phrase? Two words, Weedman. Come on. One starts with a T, the other starts with a Y.
2: Thank you.
0: Okay.
2: I love you. I really enjoy what you
0: said. Okay, all right, stop it. All right,
3: that's so sweet.
0: Have you figured out your email, Weed Man, so people can send you stuff in the email?
2: You know, it's not even spelled like my name.
0: Why don't you start a new email? Didn't Coop start an email for you with your name?
2: Did you, Coop?
4: Yeah.
0: You smoked so much weed, you don't even remember. That was like a month or two ago. Or 2 months ago, maybe. 2 months ago. Not a Burner writes in on Ask a Weed Man, says, who's hotter, Justin Herbert's wife or Travis Kelce's wife?
2: Oh, Travis Kelce's wife. Are you kidding? Taylor Swift?
0: I'm going to push back on that. I
3: do not agree at all.
0: I think whatever her name is, that beer girl is hotter than Taylor Swift. How about that?
3: She's got that sexy librarian thing going for her.
0: I don't know about that. But I think Taylor Swift's a very talented musician and all that, I guess, or singer. But in terms of pure beauty, I... Go the other way.
2: Oh, I don't know. I haven't seen.
0: You don't even know. You don't even know who the other woman is.
2: I don't know who the other girl is.
0: All right. Late night drug tester says, did you get anything for Weed Man? Did you get anything for Dan Marino's 65th birthday, or are you going to the party empty handed?
2: Wow, I love Dan Marino. I love him. I was in Miami. I was a Miami fan. Wow, I love Dan Marino. I love him. I was in Miami. I was a Miami fan. Even when I was in New York, Dan Marino was my favorite quarterback. I love Dan. How old is Dan?
0: 65.
2: Wow, I'm 2 years older than Dan Marino. That is so great. I saw him. I met him at the Fountain Blue in Miami.
0: Oh, that's cool. The Fontainebleau?
2: Yeah. Yeah, really cool.
0: King Roy writes and says, what will Weed Man spend his $5,000 on when the...
2: Like Trump's really going to get it. That's the stupidest thing I've ever heard in my
0: life. Okay, but let's just assume he... Yeah, I agree with you. You're probably not going to get a dollar. But if you did get a dollar, would you just burn it on weed? What would you spend it on there?
2: No, that would be so great for me. Are you kidding? I have no money. I don't even have $1,000. I have like $1,000. It's all the money I have in the whole world.
3: That's
2: right
3: a
2: now.
3: Lot of money.
2: That would be so great. If
0: all
2: you
0: right, calm down.
2: $1,
0: he's not going to send you the money here. But
3: can I borrow $1,000?
2: Say it again.
3: Can I borrow $1,000?
2: It's all the money I have in the world.
3: You don't need it.
0: All right, Weed Man. I've learned over the years, if a politician promises you money, ignore the politician because they're not sending you money.
2: I saw that on the news. That is the stupidest thing I've ever seen. That would cost like over $1 trillion.
0: Just stop giving out money. Yefimi writes in. Of course, for you, you need the money. Yefimi writes in and says, "Hey, Weed Man, what was the layout of the toy store that you owned? Was it more like FAO Schwartz, or more like a boutique like KB Toys?" He says. So.
2: No, yeah, it was more like KB Toys or Toys R Us. It was that kind of toy store, and we had half was toys, half was juvenile furniture. So we also had cribs and carriages and strollers and toys. Cabbage.
0: All right,
2: dolls.
0: All right, calm down. All right, Bozo, the district attorney, writes in. He says,
2: "Bozo the clown."
0: every week. He says, Bozo said, you said last week you could go a

0: whole year without weed if it meant $10 million. Yeah. What was the longest you've gone without smoking weed from Bozo, the district attorney?
1: Not very long since I was a kid. Not very long at all.
0: What about when you were in jail, though? You couldn't smoke when you were in jail.
1: Well, yeah.
0: Right?
1: You know, one time I got weed into jail. I smuggled it into jail.
0: All right, let's try to guess. What crevice was that?
1: Whatever your first guess is, proper guess.
0: Oh, my God, weed man.
1: These jail guys stole it from me. That's unbelievable.
2: That's even worse.
0: I hope they knew where it was. All right. Anyway, I got to go. Thank you, weed man. We'll be in touch.
1: I love you, Ben. I love you, Lorena.
0: All right, ask a weed man, our friend Billy. It is the Ben Maller Show. Straight ahead, we have a Mallerly third degree. Here's the Insta trivia. Patrick Mahomes is now 7-0 against the Broncos at Arrowhead. Blank holds the record since the merger with the most quarterback starts against one team in one stadium without a loss. Again, Mahomes 7-0 versus the Broncos at Arrowhead. Blank holds the record since the merger. Most starts against one team in one stadium without a loss. That's the question. The answer. Get to it next. However, it is the B block. It is what hour? I forget.
3: Number
0: Let's see here. Yes.
3: Two.
0: The wait is over. 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

0: 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Quickly, Patrick Mahomes. Now, 7-0 against the Broncos at Arrowhead. Blank holds the record since the merger with the most starts against one team in one stadium without a loss. That is the question. What's the answer? Who else? Who do we have here? Page down. Thurston Howell III from JT, the wingman. Joe Montana from Analog Al. Wade Wilson, guessed by Doc Dan. Richard Todd from Mediocre Kabuki. Tommy Kramer, friend of the show from Filler Up Phil. Who else do we have? Cliff Clavin from Kev Atomic. Page down. Can't read that. Lorraine, do you have an answer? Quickly!
1: Brett Favre.
0: That is correct. It's Brett Favre. There you go. You got it right. Cheater. Cheater. Cheater. Cheater.
2: It's
0: 14-0 against the Lions.
2: Third degree.
0: At Lambeau. 14-0 against the Lions at Lambeau.
2: This one, Big Ben gets grilled.
0: Kubaloo.
3: After the Bengals win over the Buccaneers, Coach Zach Taylor said that they, quote, felt the presence of their defensive additions. However, linebacker Barrett Carter said, "We haven't answered any questions." Ben, do you think any questions were answered?
0: No. The game was a gift from the Buccaneers. Baker Mayfield fumbled three times. Tampa had four total fumbles they lost. Okay, so you know, how good are the Bengals? How much of that was the Bengals' defense? How much of that was just malfeasance by the Buccaneers in that game? Tampa did put up 27 points even with all that. So I'm not convinced of anything. They won. That's great. They still get 27 points, and without the turnovers, you know, who knows. Next!
3: Ashton Jeanty told the media after the Raiders win on Sunday that they are building a new culture, and that culture is going to win football games. Ben, do you think Clint Kubiak is building a new culture in Las Vegas?
0: Yes, as long as they can play the Miami Dolphins a few more times. They got a really good shot there. If they can get Malik Willis like six or seven more times, they got a no, come on. That was for draft positioning that game between the Dolphins and the Raiders. And right now the Dolphins are in a better position. It's the Dolphins, Browns, and what, the Titans for the Arch Manning sweepstakes. Next!
3: T.J. Watt joined Julius Peppers as the only players in NFL history to have 100 sacks and 10 interceptions. Ben, do you think T.J. will prove to be the superior Watt brother before it's all said and
0: done? Well, it's pretty clear at this point based on the career J.J. Watt's already done. He's going to be in the Hall of Fame, and his brother's going to be in the Hall of Fame. So then it's like they're both going to be Hall of Famers, so you're really nitpicking on who's better. But statistically, since this guy Watt, the Steelers Watt's still playing, he's got a pretty good shot. How do we do, Kubaloo?
3: You pass this edition.
0: There it is. Maller, the third degree, won the game. Winner, winner, winner. Chicken dinner.
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19: The LA Clippers completed their trade of Kawhi Leonard to Toronto Monday night. In the NFL, Kansas City was tied with Denver 7-7 late first half, 31-10 Chiefs. The final is Kenneth Walker in his first game for his new team at 191 total yards, two touchdowns. Denver as a team had only 176 yards, one touchdown. The Browns expect quarterback Deshaun Watson to start again this Sunday. Vikings QB Kyler Murray was in team meetings Monday after Sunday's concussion. He is in the league's concussion protocol. The Ravens say wide receiver Zay Flowers is day-to-day with his hamstring injury. Florida State fired athletic director Michael Alford. In baseball, Arizona walked off with a home run, 8-7 over Miami. Padres won their eighth in a row, 8-7 at Colorado. The Dodgers and Yankees each won. They've each clinched playoff berths. White Sox won at Cleveland, 7-3. I'm Steve DeSager.
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0: 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Here he is, Ben Maller.
2: Bending steel and bending reality. Welcome in the beginning of another hour of the Ben Maller Show. We are in the air everywhere as we jabber away, and we are where memories get made. Not necessarily good memories, but definitely memories. Coast to coast, border to border, and beyond, on the vast and sharply powerful microphones of FSR emanating live from the business, the monkey business of the overnight. You're just monkeying around here. Guaranteed human from the world famous Fox Sports Radio studios, where my pal F-18 Travis, he's not afraid of no gators. No, no, no. They're in Vero Beach, and Ryan in San Diego. He's in Mexico right now. And Hoosier Bill, all of them reached out. 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Maller Riddle of the Day coming up in a little bit. Maller Riddle of the Day. Bending steel, bending reality. And our lead this hour from Pittsburgh, Pennsylvania, right there where they give birth to the Ohio River. You have Steelers coach Mike McCarthy, who was asked about the status of defensive back Joey Porter Jr. McCarthy, the rotund coach of Pittsburgh, non-committal about the return of Porter, who missed the season-opening win over Atlanta. There was a well-publicized contract squabble, which ended with no contract. The ruling on the field stands. So if you didn't see the latest on this, perhaps you missed it. I think it's pretty interesting. So the contract quagmire continues, and the public explanation is that Joey Porter Jr. suffered a back injury that surfaced at the very start of training camp and disrupted his preparation for the season. Now, if you're a very gullible person, you believe that as the gospel. McCarthy says the Steelers are handling Porter's situation day by day. He did not give any kind of assurances that the defensive back will be on the field for the upcoming game in the Commonwealth against the New England football team. So that is a good jumping off point. Let us discuss the question. How would you describe the stalemate between Joey Porter Jr. and the Pittsburgh Steelers? So I've got Swiss Army, the Copacabana, and deposition. And we will combine all of these things together, and we are going to talk the bark off a tree. We're going to talk the bark off a tree is what we're going to do. So to lead off here, what the Steelers are publicly calling a back injury, that is the public position of the football team in Pittsburgh. Everybody else is calling it a negotiation. The people that know, the real ones, it's a negotiation. Right, this is NHL level stuff. Hockey season's coming. I ran into Eddie at the Charger game. My buddy Eddie used to work here. They whacked him. But I ran into Eddie at the Charger game, and Eddie's all excited because hockey's beginning here. And we were yapping about that, and he was talking my ear off about his hockey stuff and all that. But this is NHL type stuff, because the word on the street is that Joey Porter was a healthy scratch by the Pittsburgh football team, meaning he was medically able to play for the Steelers. He chose not to. That's the popular opinion by popular people. Now, we don't know for sure, but it is a bit of a medical mystery. And I do know, just from being around the industrial complex of professional sports, that this goes on all the time. So please stop whatever you're doing. Stop insulting our intelligence. Lower back soreness. Right, lower back soreness is the Swiss Army knife. The Swiss Army knife of contract disputes. It has been since the early days. And remember, as they say on the infomercial, 9 out of 10 professional athletes recommend a lower back injury when you're in a contract kerfluffle. Oh, my back! Oh, my back! So that's how that goes. Now, here's why. If you missed it in a previous episode, we talked about this very thing. The lower back injury is perfect because of the fact that it is subjective. It is difficult to disprove and capable of lingering indefinitely, which checks everything that you need when you're trying to be an a-hole and not work, which it sounds like Joey Porter is trying to become that guy, or he is that guy. So if you gave truth serum out, you handed out truth serum, and you went South Park to Joey Porter Jr. and said, Joey, show me on the doll where the Steelers hurt you. All right. And Joey Porter would likely say that his back hurts exactly where his wallet is located. That's where the lower back pain is. For some reason, I guess he's got a fanny pack and he's got his wallet in the fanny pack, and the fanny pack is on the back of him for some reason, and he's got, that's right there, right where the wall, that's right, that you're pointing right at it. That's the spot. And so Pittsburgh is at impasse. They will not negotiate a contract during the season. So that's it. And no amount of icy hot, no amount of icy hot is going to make that back pain better. The only thing that will make it better is a whole lot of shekels and pesos. A lot of those will make it better. Now, the plot twist here is there is no plot twist. The plot twist is there is no plot twist. Paycheck, unhappy. All right? Player, unavailable. Period, stop. That's it. That's it. There's no mystery here. If the Steelers said, we're going to change our company policy and we're going to decide to give Joey Porter Jr. a record-setting contract, all of a sudden, his back would heal. He'd be in a bathtub filled with dead presidents, and suddenly his back would feel a lot better. Porter didn't get paid, and so now the Steelers are getting played. That's how this works. Now, furthermore, to La La Land we go, the power company. Embarrassing loss of the NFL weekend. The Arizona Cardinals, who are not trying to win, they're starting Jacoby Brissett, a sign they're not trying to win. The Cardinals beat up the Chargers. Holy Madison Beer, Batman. How did that happen? So Coach Jim Harbaugh, the day after trying to explain what happened to his football team, he admitted that he regrets not having the Chargers starters play more in the preseason. And he attributes their lack of playing to the sloppy performance against the Cardinals. It was a comedy of errors in the second half. They could not run a play without committing a penalty. Harbaugh said, quote, we made some preseason-type mistakes, Harbaugh stated, acknowledging that his first unit looked essentially undercooked against the lowly Cardinals. Cardinals managed, or the Chargers rather, managed 268 yards. Arizona put up almost 400 yards. Jacoby Brissett, you are so embarrassing. Oh, my God, Jacoby Brissett, 393 yards of offense for the Cardinals. I know Lee. I don't know if he listens anymore, but Lee in Arizona used to work the overnight at the liquor store. Lee's a big Cardinal fan, one of the few Cardinal fans that's ever called the show in the history of the show. So I know Lee's happy if he's still listening. But Harbaugh prioritized, the theory is he prioritized keeping players healthy out of an abundance of caution. Out of an abundance of caution. Don't want to play him in meaningless games, et cetera, et cetera, et cetera. So now he's second-guessing that strategy after the Chargers dropped a deuce right at the midfield logo, their public defecation. So the question for the sporting nation, here's the question. Jim Harbaugh is putting the Chargers opening day sloppy performance on his own preseason strategy, saying, blame me, I'm the guy. Is that how you see it? Is that how you see it? So this is what's known in the excuse game as farm to table. And when I say farm to table, I'm talking about freshly shoveled grade A horse fertilizer. is what I'm talking about. You're the head coach. You designed the schedule, right? You designed the schedule. Harbaugh filing a complaint. Now, who's he filing a complaint with, Jim Harbaugh? He's filing a complaint about the exhibition games, and it's kind of like complaining about, you know, complaining about the workload as a coach in exhibition football is like a bartender at the Copacabana back in the day complaining that the drinks are too strong. And it's like, hey, dude, you're the one pouring the drinks. You're the one in charge of that. What are you doing? If the drinks are being poured and they're too strong, you're the one doing it. That's it. So check page 7. If you check page 7 of the coaching handbook here, you don't get to manufacture the disaster and produce the disaster and then show up on Monday dressed like the lead detective. Jim Harbaugh does seem to have changed from his days with the Niners and his days at Michigan. You look at Jim Harbaugh now, and he used to run a football team, it seemed anyway, with an iron fist, that he was the boss, Jim Harbaugh, from the old country. And there are times now when I watch Jim Harbaugh, it's like the Chargers are getting a rip-off version of Jim Harbaugh. Like, he's been running training camp recently like it's an all-inclusive resort in Cabo. And I'm like, what are you doing? Look at some of the off-season stuff, letting Justin Herbert spend a couple weeks over there in Europe chasing around Madison Beer because she was failing on tour, I guess. Her music career is not going very well. So he went out to cheer her up, and Harbaugh encouraged that and, you know, thought that was great. You also have those cringeworthy moments during training camp, the PDAs going on, and the way the Chargers played, not the greatest look when your quarterback was out there canoodling during practice with his celebrity lady friend, and then goes out there and urinates all over the Chargers bench. That's not great there. So the old Harbaugh, if you go back to the old Jim Harbaugh, he would call this current Charger team soft. Yeah, the new Harbaugh helped make it soft. It's very odd, but that's what happened. Now, last thing, to Philadelphia we go. Injury drama-o-rama in Philadelphia. Eagles star left guard Landon Dickerson is headed to injured reserve. Well, you say, who cares about an Eagles offensive lineman? I get it. However, this one's got a little mojo to it. There's a little mojo to this particular story. So it's a right knee injury described as a bone bruise. Now, Dickerson gave an assessment of his performance in week 1 for the Philadelphia football team against Washington. He said, quote, I was a complete liability. He added that he played like, and it's called the radio edit, he played like poopy. Now, he actually said the real word. For some reason, even though we're in the safe harbor and we're all adults here, we're not allowed to say the word. Let's just say the ship has sailed. All right, a little meadow muffin action, you know what I mean? Yeah, okay. You get the point. You know what he said. All right, fine. So Dickerson claimed that he rolled up, he was rolled up on during practice several weeks ago and expected the knee to improve. It never really got any better. That's a problem. Imaging revealed the problem. So Dickerson acknowledged the Eagles offensive lineman that he should not have been playing until he was healthy. He said as much, hoping to avoid another season of battling the injury bug here and being compromised on the Eagles' offensive line. So the question, you've got Landon Dickerson, Eagles' offensive lineman, who says he was a liability and should not have been playing for the Philadelphia football team in the game on Sunday. How does that land with you? How does that land with you? So it's not candid camera. This is candid microphone. Did you know that candid microphone was before candid camera? There was a show on radio called Candid Microphone. So nothing screams elite sports medicine quite like the patient announcing afterwards, yeah, I probably should not have played. I shouldn't have done that. So Landon Dickerson's interviews sounded less like, this was on sports radio in Philadelphia, it sounded less like your typical sports talk radio and more like a deposition from Landon and Landon Dickerson here. It's just, wait, the Eagles medical staff may have just volunteered. They've just been volunteered for a full audit by Dickerson because there's going to be a follow-up here. So they get audited by their own player. Who goofed? I've got to know. So you don't need CSI Philadelphia on this one. Dickerson just gave the prosecution their entire opening statement. He just did right there. So look, the NFL, as we know, love to investigate. They like to play cop. They do. They love to play cop. And they investigate. Dickerson just with this story gave the prosecution what they need, as we said, and the NFL, they'll investigate. They have sock cops on the sidelines. Your socks are not high enough. Your socks are too low. And it's like Goldilocks. They have to be just perfect, and that's it. So you think they're not going to investigate and have questions about what's going on here? So nothing attracts the vermin from Park Avenue, quite like a player publicly admitting that he should not have been allowed on the field. And the reason they're going to investigate mainly is for liability, that they're concerned that down the line, Landon Dickerson is going to file a lawsuit saying that the medical staff was compromised and I talked about it and the NFL did nothing. So they're going to snoop around. I will guarantee you that. The league loves to investigate everything. And congratulations, Philadelphia, because you just handed them the starter kit, or at least your offensive lineman, Landon Dickerson, did for another investigation. How's that Big Dom investigation going? Anything good? Has Big Dom been cleared yet? It is the Ben Maller Show as we are rolling along here. If you'd like to be part, 877-99 on Fox. That's 877-996-6369. Time now, though, for the Maller Riddle of the Day. You can answer this on X at Ben Maller. Follow that account or don't even bother. We won't read your answers. We have that. It's going to be the Maller Riddle of the Day. Here it is on X at Ben Maller. Cowboys coach Brian Schottenheimer has been heavily criticized for allowing his players to enjoy blank after they lost to the Giants. All right, again, Cowboys head coach Brian Schottenheimer heavily criticized for allowing his players to enjoy blank after the loss to the New York football Giants. That is the Maller Riddle of the Day. The answer, we'll get to it. We'll do it next. However, it's a block party kind of a day, and let's see if we can count what hour it is right now.
3: Number three.
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0: The Ben Maller Show on Fox Sports Radio. Maller Riddle of the Day. That'll be coming up here momentarily. The Maller Riddle of the Day. In the meantime, you can answer that and other features on X at Ben Maller. That's at Ben Maller. Also, later this hour, we have Maller's Mountain of Money. That'll be coming up. We'll need a contestant for that game, Maller's Mountain of Money. Actually, more than one. So you can start calling for that, 877-99 on Fox. You can say hello to Lorena.
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2: Hi, Bill.
0: Don't talk to me. She's the FSR Tech Queen and Koopa Loop at a Bronco Fan. That's a Bronco Fan. Your comments can and will be used against you in the court of the Maller Militia. So please, please act accordingly. Well, here is the Maller Riddle of the Day. The Maller Riddle of

0: the day. Here it is. So, Cowboys coach Brian Schottenheimer heavily criticized for allowing his players to enjoy blank after the recent loss to the Giants in Sunday night football. Mark from Queens says the Cowboys coach should never have allowed customized Whataburger delivered by a parade of strippers to the Cowboys after that opening night loss. Well, that would have been something. Just the strippers lined up with Whataburger, bags of Whataburger. King Rory said drinking frosty chocolate milkshakes outside MetLife Stadium. That is the answer.
1: That sounds delicious.
0: King Rory. What do we got here? Luke, the vending guy, quoting Jerry Jones, said something involving glory holes. We know Jerry's a big fan of that in the oil business. Loves him some glory hole for sure. Arik in Minnesota.
2: I want me some glory hole.
0: That's right, Jerry. Allowing them to enjoy the ballet at the Silver City Cabaret in Dallas. It sounds like Arik's had some good nights at the Silver City Cabaret there in Dallas, unless he hasn't. All right. What else? A night at the ballet from Eek in Roseville, Minnesota as well. What else do we have?
1: I didn't know everyone loved ballet so much.
0: A lot of men love ballet. They really appreciate the artistic ability of the performers at the ballet. JT the wingman. You know, Rob Parker, big fan of the ballet in Atlanta. He loves the ballet in Atlanta.
1: I didn't know they had a ballet in
0: Atlanta. It's a magical ballet. It's a whole magical show. It's a city. It's magical. JT the wingman says poutine nachos. That doesn't actually look that good, JT. That does not look good. Milk and cookies from Analog Al. That's his answer. Everyone's going ballet here. Incaterra said evening at the ballet. Maller chicken fingers from Filler Up Phil. What else do we have? Timmy from Busco, Indiana says he allowed his players to enjoy complimentary scalp massages. Reading children's books from Donkey Sausage. Oh, look at that. The Berenstain Bears. I read that book when I was a kid. What else do we have? Hookers and cocaine from our old pal Vols fan Jimmy. Good to hear from Jimmy. He's been around a long time with the show. Johnny Q went with a type of circle as his answer. What else do we have? Bill, that's the snowman, says that would be the Mallard chicken fingers. What else do we have? Rebecca the Ram fan says allowing them to enjoy Little Debbie's peanut butter bars. You know, we used to get, every once in a while, we did these big boxes of Little Debbie's. It was great. Guy, one of our pals there in Providence.
1: I feel like we used to get Debbie's and Boosie's.
0: Yeah. We must not be doing that good a job.
1: Where's the beaver nuggets?
0: I think you cut it off.
1: I did not cut off
0: you
1: anything.
0: You did. You were complaining we were getting too much stuff.
1: Wow.
0: And I'm blaming you.
1: Actually, it was kind of a guy that I was seeing. He was like, I'm not comfortable with all these guys sending you gifts.
0: Well, there you go. That's the problem.
1: And I'm like, maybe you should get me some gifts.
0: Well, no, the problem is you screwed, for me and Coop, you screwed it for us. And we had nothing. We're just collateral damage here.
1: No.
0: Because some guy had low self-esteem. That's not our problem.
3: Right. Exactly.
0: Right, Coop? I mean, exactly. We're married. We could handle Little Debbie cakes and all that. Come on.
1: Yeah.
0: We don't care. Yeah, I miss those days. I also miss when I used to get mail every week, but now not.
1: I was thinking about Nico's Cheesies the other day. What are those cheesies called?
0: Oh, the Canadian.
1: Oh, they're so
0: good. Yeah, those things are really good. Yeah,
1: you could lick all the cheese off and be completely satisfied.
0: It's disappointing that we have substandard cheese doodles in this country.
1: It's the worst.
0: Yeah,
1: like D quality.
0: Once you've gone Canadian cheese doodles, you can't go back. There's no going. In fact, I even considered buying some on the internet, but are they still having those taxes?
1: Oh, those stupid taxes.
0: Tariff,
1: the
0: right? The tariff, yeah. I looked and I was like, well, that's not really realistic.
1: Are we getting tariff refunds?
0: No, I don't think so. Tattoo Baker, you know this is real when it's Tattoo Baker says that the Cowboys coach let them enjoy unlimited games at Chuck E. Cheese. Well, that would have been polite. That would have been great.
1: I was going to say he let them play with horseshoes.
0: Horseshoes. All right, is that correct? The correct answer. The Cowboys coach, Brian Schottenheimer, heavily criticized after he allowed his Cowboy players to enjoy thick pastrami sandwiches from the legendary Katz Deli after the loss of the Giants. As many people pointed out back in the old days, Jimmy Johnson would have tipped the table over with the pastrami and would have said, you guys play like that, you're not getting any, no pastrami for you. For those that have been to New York and L.A. delis, there's a deli called Langer's Deli in L.A., which is better than Katz's Deli in New York, and I will die on that take. I will die on that take mountain.
1: I'll have to check it out. I love a good sandwich.
0: Langer's. Well, the problem is it's in MacArthur Park, which is a demilitarized zone. It's like a different.

0: Yes. Yes.
1: When you go to New York, do you stay with your brother or do you stay somewhere? Because I'm trying to plan a trip to New York.
2: Oh, you are.
1: I can't believe.
2: Would you like to stay with my brother?
1: I don't think my wife would like that.
2: Probably not. Neither would you, by the way. Yeah. You would not like that either.
1: Well, I mean, you know, yeah. Compared to how much hotels cost out there. Like, so you're, oh, my.
2: You have to decide. Like, if you want to get a cheaper hotel, you're going to have to stay in, like, Jersey or outside the city. Okay. And then you're going to have to take a PATH train in, which is a pain in the ass, Coop. But you will save money. You will save money. I try to stay with my brother because I am cheap, but my brother, he raised two daughters, so when they were living there, there really wasn't enough room for us, so we'd have to get hotels and things like that. But
1: I was looking at, like, Midtown Manhattan hotels, and it's like $400 plus a night.
2: I know. Yeah, don't go to Midtown. You know, just go out like Jersey or something like that, or there are some spots, but you're going to have to take the subway system to get around, though. That's the problem. Like, you're going to have to stay out and...
1: Like, where all you will also die at 401.
2: Dude, I stayed. Oh God, what was that town? Right near LaGuardia. It's a really, really bad neighborhood. But they put me up. I was doing some work back there, and they put me up at this hotel. And I pretty much just locked the door and didn't. It was like
3: you
2: the
3: hear
2: worst.
3: People getting shot outside.
2: Oh, it was
3: stabbed.
2: So bad. It was like, oh my God, this is like the worst. What am I doing here? But yeah. So anyway,
3: sounds fun.
2: Yeah, good times. Good time. Oh, I did. There's some audio. I'm gonna send you some audio because I want to play this audio in a little bit. So we'll play. Let's see here. I do that, and then I gotta go over to this thing. And while I do all that, let's go to our buddy. We hung out with him. He's a very nice man. We had a great time in Vegas. He had the glasses on. He says they were not working. Metaphor Kyle, as nicknamed by.
3: He was recording for sure.
2: Definitely.
4: Come on, man. That was almost a month ago. I was not recording. That was one thing I could not do. But you know what, though? I got some updated technology. A company put me up in a Tesla now. I'm in the Model Y.
3: Ooh.
4: Although they restricted everything in here. I can't do anything. They restricted it to 70 miles an hour. So you try to put on the gas.
2: Repeat the beginning here. I was distracted. What did you say at the beginning here? 70, what are you talking about?
4: The company gave me a Tesla Model Y.
2: Oh, that's nice. That's good.
4: No, it's not. No, it's not.
3: Restrictions on it.
4: There's so many restrictions on it. And then also, Lorena, I went ahead and bought those bone condensing headphones with the cameras on it.
3: Oh.
4: So now I have a new way to record people. But really quick, because this is a sports show, so I gotta say my little sports take really quick. Go Bears. Bears defense was bad. Who had a worse loss this weekend? Ohio to Texas or Green Bay letting Minnesota come back?
2: You're asking Coop? Okay. You want Coop, you want to answer?
4: No, I was getting ready to say, Coop, I'm sorry for your loss. You know, rest in peace to the Denver Broncos season, it looks like so far.
1: Yeah, it's week one. Relax.
2: Coop, the dreams of going, you can't go 17-0 if you lose the first game, Coop. It's all over.
1: That is true.
2: You can't go 17.
4: We're the better blue and orange team this year. So let's just say that, okay? This year, the Bears are going to be the better blue and orange.
2: Let's see how that Bears offense works when it's 20 degrees at Soldier Field and snowing. Let's see how that works in a playoff game.
4: We'll see, but you can answer the question, though, Ben. Which teams you think had a worse?
2: All right, so I'm going to go with Ohio State. They blew the lead. They played three good quarters of football. They had the game seemingly in control, and Arch Manning was doing bupkis. He was watching AI videos on the sidelines, and then Ohio State gagged it away in the fourth quarter. So I'm gonna. Although it is embarrassing to lose to Carson Wentz, and
4: it's gotta be more embarrassing than getting robbed by a roach in one of those shady motels.
2: Well, it was. There was some questionable officiating in the Green Bay game, but the Packers. People are blaming that, but the Packers also, they've sucked.
4: When people pull the bed. Before everything. And Lorena, really quick, because it's been a month almost that I've called y'all, so I gotta give this last one. Because Lorena's not so pleasant story that I heard this yesterday morning before the other guys got off the air, I can never look at a chocolate milkshake and a woman the same again.
3: Oh, isn't that horrible?
4: That was.
3: Did you see that, Ben, at the High Rock Championships in Beijing?
2: No, I did not.
3: Yeah, this 22-year-old Australian had uncontrollable diarrhea during her training, and she just continued the whole route indoor on a carpet, and there was people beside her.

0: and behind her, and she finished in first place.
1: I wonder if she has any gallbladder issues, because once my gallbladder went out, I had some issues with
2: it. Here's the interesting thing about that, Lorena. If she would have spit, she would have been disqualified.
0: As long as it's raining brown rain,
1: it's all good.
0: I'm going to send you some pictures.
1: Need to see that.
2: Hey, guys, I love you. Ben, I'm back to listening. Back on this night shift again.
1: Welcome back. Yeah. We missed you. We offended you. We thought you were annoyed.
2: Come on, man. Listen, you can't offend somebody that's almost like maybe a few inches shorter than you, okay?
1: All right, buddy. All right. Well, call whenever. We're here for you. All right. Gotcha. Thank you. All right. Go away. There's our friend Metaphor Kyle. Do we have this audio clip? So James Franklin, the old Penn State coach, now at Virginia Tech, and he believes in niceties. James Franklin is a big niceties guy, pleasantries. You know those little pleasantries? You got to say somebody's name. And he had his weekly news conference doing the hokey pokey there. And, well, this got very awkward here as he kept trying to get the attention of a reporter. Let's go to the audio tape. Take a listen. Here's the head coach at Virginia Tech, James Franklin, his weekly media. And listen.
3: Hey, Coach. Michael Howes with the Baltimore Sun.
4: Hey, Michael.
3: What do you remember about work? What do you remember about
4: Michael.
3: Working? What do you remember about working alongside?
4: Hey, Michael. How you doing, Michael? Michael, how you doing? Yeah, I'm saying how you doing.
3: Good. How are you?
4: Good.
1: What do you remember about working alongside? All right. He has at least five or six times. Hey, Michael. Hey, Michael. Oh, man, that's funny.
5: Is the reporter an idiot?
1: Yeah, he wasn't paying attention. I guess this guy's a reporter for some outfit in Baltimore. Let's play it again. This is not edited. This is the head coach of the Virginia Tech Hokies, and he's James Franklin. He's trying to do the whole pleasantry thing with this reporter named Michael, and the guy's not paying attention, and James Franklin was not going to let it go. He had to get acknowledged by this reporter. Take a listen.
3: Hey, Coach. Michael Howes with the Baltimore Sun.
4: Hey, Michael.
3: What do you remember about work? What do you remember about
4: Michael.
3: Working with- What do you remember about
4: Michael,
3: working
4: alongside? Hey, Michael, how you doing, Michael? Michael, how you doing?
3: Can you hear me?
4: Yeah, I'm saying, how you doing?
1: Seven times he said, hey, Michael. Seven times.
5: Can you hear me?
1: Oh, that's great. Oh, man. Is any song ever been called Hey Michael? There's your song right there. Hey Michael. Hey Michael. Hey Michael. Hey, we're going to have Maller. This is a big bit. We need some contestants here. If you want to play Maller's Mountain of Money, call right now, 877-99 on Fox. We'll get to Maller's Mountain of Money in its entirety, 877-99 on Fox. We'll get to that. We'll do it next. However, it is the B Block, and what hour is it?
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0: 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And we thank you. We thank you. We thank you.
1: Now, Maller's Mountain of Money.
2: Hello, that's a lot of money.
1: Do you have what it takes to get to the top? Probably not.
0: And it is Maller's Mountain of Money. Let's welcome in our contestants. We have, who do we have here? Jason is representing the entire state of Arizona. He's going to be one of our contestants. Hello, Jason. Welcome.
3: Howdy, Ben.
0: Try to control your emotion, Jason. I know it's a big moment. Who do you
3: super
0: like?
3: Super excited to be here.
0: I know. Who would you like to partner up with? You got me, Coop, or Lorena?
3: Got to pick the champion, Ben.
0: That's right. All right, hold on a sec. And we have...
4: That would be Coop, isn't it?
5: I think I won last week.
0: I'm all-time wins king. Mike is in Boston. Hello, Mike. Welcome.
6: What's up? Good morning.
0: Good morning to you, Mike. Yeah, you want to play with Coop or Lorena, Mike?
6: I'll play with Coop.
0: All right, Coop. All right, go ahead.
5: All right, gentlemen, this is Maller's Mountain of Money, Nas edition. He turns 53 years old today.
0: Oh, happy birthday.
5: The categories are New York State of Mind, One Love, If I Ruled the World, and Nothing Lasts Forever. Jason, you were on first. Which category would you like?
3: Nothing Lasts Forever.
5: All right. And Mike, how about you?
6: I'll go with the song, If I Ruled the World.
5: All right.
0: All right, very good. We are up first here. Jason, you picked Nothing Lasts Forever. These team legends ended their careers with another team. We need first and last name. Are you ready, Jason?
3: Let's go.
0: All right, here we go. Greatest quarterback of all time for the New England. 45 seconds, Lorena, yes? Set the clock? All right, here we go. Quarterback for the Patriots. He went to the Bucs at the end of his career.
3: Tom Brady.
0: Yes, a greatest running back in NFL history in terms of rushing yards. He was with the Cowboys. He ended with the Cardinals.
3: Emmitt Smith.
0: Yes, French guard for the San Antonio Spurs in the 2000s. Little guard. All right. The star from Kansas played for the Boston Celtics and then bounced around the NBA with the Clippers and the Nets and all that.
3: God, I don't know.
0: All right, knuckleball pitcher in the 70s and the 80s. His brother was named Joe. He threw a knuckleball.
3: Jim Abbott.
0: No. Safety for the...
3: No.
4: You got 30 points.
5: All right, Jason, you missed Tony Parker and Paul Pierce.
6: Paul Pierce.
0: And Phil Niekro. That's N-I-E-K-R-O. Niekro.
5: All right, Mike. We have If I Ruled the World. These athletes went on to become GMs. 45 seconds on the clock. Let's begin. Best quarterback in Broncos history.
7: John Elway.
5: Yes. This guy was the logo, the NBA logo.
7: Jerry West.
5: Yes, the best point guard in Detroit Pistons history.
7: Isaiah Thomas.
5: Yes, this guy was a great safety for the Bucks and Broncos. He's the GM of the 49ers now.
7: John Lynch.
5: Yes, this guy was a tight end for the Browns. He was a GM for the Ravens for a couple Super Bowls.
7: Ozzie Newsome.
5: Yes, this guy was the Hebrew Hammer. He later became GM of the Giants.
7: Harmon Killebrew?
5: No, it was a different Hebrew Hammer. Or Hammerin? I don't know. Maybe I'm wrong about that one.
0: I think that you're confusing your Jewish.
5: Yeah, I am.
4: You got 160.
0: Ryan Braun, I thought. Wasn't he the Hebrew?
2: 160?
4: Yep, Jason and Ben, it's back to you.
0: All right, what do we got here? Which we got?
4: New York State of Mind or One Love, Jason?
0: All right, Jason.
5: Al Rosen was also the Hebrew Hammer.
0: I guess every Jewish baseball player is the offensive Hebrew Hammer. All right, go. Yes.
3: Do One Love.
0: One Love. All right. These athletes played for only one team their whole career. You better get more than 30, Jason. I'm going to track you down. Here we go. 45 seconds. Quarterback for the Miami Dolphins. Greatest Dolphins quarterback of all time in the 80s.
3: Dan Marino.
0: Yes. Greatest point guard for the Utah Jazz with Karl Malone. Point guard.
3: Ron Stockton.
0: Yes. Linebacker for the Ravens. Where's the white suit? Where's the white suit?
3: Ray Lewis.
0: Yes. The Sandman, closer for the Yankees, the Hall of Fame closer. First guy to ever be a unanimous Hall of Famer.
3: Oh, my God. What's his name?
0: I don't know. You got to tell me. Slugger for the Rockies. He played. We're out of time.
5: We win. We win again.
0: Come on. He only got.
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6: The Monday night football game at Kansas City went to the Chiefs 31-10 over Denver. Kenneth Walker at 191 total yards, two touchdowns, including a 60-yard run. The Broncos offense on 12 drives had just 9 first downs. Florida State fired athletic director Michael Alford. The Clippers officially completed their trade of Kawhi Leonard to Toronto. To Major League Baseball, Arizona wins 8-7 over Miami with a 2-run homer in the 8th and a 2-run homer bottom of the 9th. The Diamondbacks are still 2.5 games behind San Diego for the last NL wildcard spot with just a couple weeks to go. The Padres won their 8th in a row, 8-7 at Colorado. The Yankees and Dodgers each won. They have each clinched playoff berths. The Cubs won 7-3 over Atlanta. Pete Carroll Armstrong with his 42nd homer. Detroit came back for a 6-5 victory at Toronto. And the White Sox, first place in the AL Central, won 7-3 at Cleveland. I'm Steve DeSager.
7: Turn this on.
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0: Another case of NFL coaches saying the darndest things. Welcome in the beginning of another hour of the Ben Mallett Show. We are in the air everywhere as we chirp. That's right, we're chirping away. And we are where adventure meets talk radio, if that's possible. Coast to coast, border to border, and beyond, on the vast and fashionably powerful microphones of FSR emanating live from the depot. That's right, the smoke depot. A lot of fire here from these amazing takes. And we have Alf and Ferg Dog and Mallet Prop Guy to put out the fire. 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And then there was a message from Hank in Tokyo and the blind guy from Philly. Remember that guy, blind guy from Philly? Boy, that guy was fun. He'll never call again, but he was fun. That's a one-time call guy, blind guy from Philly. But they both said, hey, what about DraftKings? The wait is over. Football is here. We're heading into week 2 now, and so is DraftKings. DraftKings is now live in all 50 states. 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The crown is yours. So we did have a Monday night football game, not much of a game. Kansas City took the Broncos to the woodshed, and the Chiefs, are they back? Well, Mahomes looked like poo-poo. The Chiefs, though, using the ground and pound. Kenneth Walker, the Super Bowl MVP, rumbling and stumbling. A throwback kind of a game for Andy Reid. And Kansas City, 173 rushing yards for Kenneth Walker III. Chiefs win by 3 touchdowns over the once-proud Broncos. As they get it done. And the fun factoid here. Off the top,
24: Ben Mallett fun fact.
0: So the Chiefs as a team had 220 rushing yards. As a collective, they had 0 rushing yards before contact. And we'll get to why they had zero rushing yards before contact happened. Also, Mahomes passing yards, 91% of Mahomes passing yards came after the catch, yards after the catch, yakety yak. Now, the reason that the Chiefs were able to do what they did was because of historically terrible tackling by the once proud Denver Broncos defense. It seemed watching the game like this was out of the ordinary how many blown tackles the Broncos had. They had defensive players in position to make plays. They repeatedly did not make plays, and it turns out our eyes were not lying. According to the nerds at Next Gen Stats, they tell us the Broncos defense missed. How many missed tackles do you think they had? You ain't want to take a guess? How many missed tackles? Larry, you want to take a guess? How many missed
2: 20.
0: 20. That's a lot. Coop, how many missed tackles for the Broncos? What do you think?
3: I already know.
0: The answer is 28 missed tackles. Oof. They allowed 247 yards off missed tackles. That is the most allowed. The most allowed by any defense in a game since at least 2018. I was a little boy in 2018. That's a long time ago. That's pre-pandemic. Pre-pandemic. So there you go. Chiefs, are they back? A little too soon on that. Mahomes did not look good. The defense, pretty good. Broncos have some problems. But our lead this hour, play the hits, my man. Play the hits. There's nothing better than the Cleveland Browns until they start realizing they're really just, it's season's over and we won't talk about them. For now, though, they're still relevant. It's only heading into week two. And the brownies are the gift that keeps giving. Every chewy bite is just wonderful. And I am a fan of their coach, Todd Monken. Do I think Todd Monken knows what he's doing? Hell no. But I love the guy. He makes my life easier. And I need more people like that. I always get worried when these coaches that are good, like Mike Tomlin was a really great coach for me. He gave me a lot to work with, a lot of material. He's now on TV. And Todd Monken's picking up the slack, the Monk man. Well, Todd Monken confirmed that Deshaun Watson, yes, that Deshaun Watson is going to start week two against the Tampa football team, despite Cleveland getting air fried in Jacksonville. So I don't know if you saw this or not. Maybe not. I don't know if we have any audio. I don't know. I guess the editors might sleep during the day. I don't know. But Watson, his final numbers were bad. He had 205 yards rushing. That's not good. Or 205 yards passing. But the numbers were skewed because he was a stat bandito in garbage time in the fourth quarter. The game was over early, and there was a 46-yard pass play that fattened up the stats in garbage time. Just anything in the fourth quarter was extended garbage time. But don't bury the quote here. Regardless of that, Todd Monken, this is where it gets next level. Monken noted that he had Watson only had a couple weeks of full first-team reps, and he said, well, you know, it's not fair. And then the part about the film is next level. This is where this just goes off the rocks here. Here is Todd Monken, who says he does anticipate Deshaun Watson starting. Take a listen. Here we go.
4: Oh, for sure.
0: For sure.
4: It's only been 2 weeks. He's gotten all the reps. And there were some really good things on film, some things that you can build on. And there were some others that, you know, operationally we got to get better at. There's concepts that, you know, there's only so many looks you get from week to week, be it red zone concepts, third down concepts. And I did think that when he had time, when he understood the concepts, he didn't play tentative, that he let it rip. You know, even the touchdown at the end. Sure, that was garbage time, but that was on their one corner. I mean, that was one of their starters out there, and that was a communication between him and the receiver. So there was a lot of things to build on. Was it perfect? Of course not. Otherwise, we wouldn't have scored as few points as we did. But I'd like to see how we can build on that. I liked his week of practice last week, and I think he's only going to continue to get better.
0: Hold it. Bull crap. All right, here's more from Todd Monken. He claims, seemingly with a straight face, that the Browns' locker room, they really like bad quarterback play from Deshaun Watson.
4: Ask you every one of those guys, you said 100%. And really, to be honest, I mean, they don't have a choice. I mean, this isn't a debate. I don't ask the players what every series, what play I'm going to call. Their job's to play. Our job's to put the best player on the field that we think gives us a chance to win. And I love our guys. But the moment we get into that in terms of who this guy should be playing, what we're doing this, what we ought to be calling, we've lost sight of the target, which is to own it and fix it and try like hell to get better. And that's irrespective of who goes out there. But there's decisions that are made at every position. Quarterback just happens to be one of those. I don't blame people for having opinions, but ultimately it's for all of us to support who we put on the field that gives us the best chance to win.
0: Can you imagine waking up and realizing Deshaun Watson is your your top quarterback? So bad. They're so bad. Oh, my God. Now, for some reason, our crack editing staff chose not to put the top quote in. I don't know why. Maybe it was an editorial decision. But the quote, which is what we call the money quote, for some reason we don't have, where Todd Monken said the film showed some, quote, really good things from Deshaun Watson. So that is the quote I'm going to jump off on. We didn't get it for whatever reason. But that's the quote. So let us discuss the question. Todd Monken, seemingly an NFL head coach, said the Browns coaching staff watched Deshaun Watson's performance and saw, as again, the quote, saw really good things on film. So where does your mind go based on that particular quote by the Browns coach, Todd Monken? So I've got Seinfeld, Off-Broadway production, and Sleeping Beauty's Castle. And we'll combine all of these things together, and we're going to dine on the Baba Ganoush. We're going to have a little bit of the jambalaya from Benjamin in New Orleans, and then we're going to have, from Tilio in Florida, we're going to have the gabagool. So we're going to have all that big meal there. So first of all, Todd Monken claiming that he saw some really good things. That's a quote, some really good things from Deshaun Watson. So he must have been watching like the director's cut or something like that. I don't know what he was watching. If Watson looked good on film based on the Browns-Jacksonville game, then somebody must have slipped the Browns coach, not a roofie, must have slipped him a highlight tape from Clemson. Because I'm pretty sure that's the last time Deshaun Watson really looked all that good was when he was at college in Clemson. The man's performance was a total box office bomb. And it tells you the Browns, they don't trust. How bad is Shedeur Sanders? If they would rather send that dirty diaper out, Deshaun Watson, whose theme song is Die, Die, Diarrhea, because every time he plays, he either has diarrhea or the people watching wish they had diarrhea, because at least they'd be on the toilet and wouldn't have to watch him play quarterback. Anyway, so the Browns are like, well, this is our guy, but it's week to week, and Shedeur Sanders must be so bad, they'd rather play this guy than that guy. It's wild. He bombed, and Todd Monken's out there pitching a sequel. Now, you hope that he's lying, and he's a coach, and they all lie, and that, you know, 2 days from now, the Browns are going to say, well, we decided to make a change. Psych! We'll see. At this point, the Browns are a sitcom. They are. The Cleveland Browns are, and they are, it's like a remake of Seinfeld, and Todd Monken is George Costanza. If Costanza was an NFL head coach, he would be Todd Monken. He would. Praising the tape is pure George. It is, right? It's not a lie if you believe it. Not a lie, which is every coach's mantra. It's not a lie if you believe it. Monken has officially entered the, was that wrong? Part of the sitcom. Was that wrong? Should I have not done that? Yeah. That's the phase the Browns are in right now with Deshaun Watson. Oh, so great. Welcome to the, what is this? You're like 87 of the Orwellian football where bad is good in Cleveland and failure is progress. And everyone just needs to keep watching the tape, and we know better than you, and yes. All right, now, secondly, we go to New England, where Josh McDaniels made some headlines recently. I don't know if you saw this one or not. McDaniels, the offensive coordinator, that's the highest level of incompetence he can reach with while staying there, a terrible head coach. He must have some compromising stuff on Robert Kraft. He always goes back to the Patriots. He's left multiple times, always goes back. Failed with the St. Louis Rams, went back. Failed with the Broncos, failed with the Raiders. He got the Colts job and then said, psych, I'm not taking the Colts job. So at all that. Anyway, Josh McDaniels appeared unaware in a recent interview that wide receiver A.J. Brown had been placed on injured reserve, seemingly completely oblivious during a recent radio interview. Brown suffered a high ankle sprain. You might remember in that season opener there against the Seattle football team, he will miss the next month at least. Asked how Brown's absence changed the offense, McDaniels on a live radio appearance said, quote, "That's interesting. We weren't in today, so I haven't quite heard all that stuff," close quote. That clip, of course, went viral. Many people blasting the apparent lack of communication with the New England Patriots. So the question, was the Patriots offensive coordinator, Josh McDaniels, really clueless, completely unaware of A.J. Brown going on injured reserve or not? So the only plausible answer is please. Come on. I'm going to throw the challenge flag on the clueless routine from Josh McDaniels. I'm going to do that. A.J. Brown disappears onto injured reserve. Abracadabra, hocus pocus, you're gone. And Josh McDaniels reacts like someone just informed him that Amelia Earhart is missing. What? I didn't know that. We weren't in today, was the quote that Josh McDaniels gave. And that is a beauty. Because apparently, major NFL injury news observes standard business hours. And since he wasn't on the clock, that's it. So this is the coaching equivalent, if Josh McDaniels is to be believed, of I have read the terms and conditions without reading a single word of the terms and conditions. Now, McDaniels did not plead the fifth. There was no pleading the fifth. He pleaded the Foxborough is what he pleaded. Deny, deflect, and pray that the next question arrives. It's an old playbook left over from Bill Belichick back in the day. And so he suddenly developed selective amnesia, Josh McDaniels, on this. And the exact sound of you can almost hear his mind spinning around there. The second the microphone turned on, he's like, all right, what did Bill used to say back in the day and all that stuff? So this was not plausible deniability by Josh McDaniels. It was implausible stupidity is how we will describe that. And the key is this. In the NFL, you're always just a couple of steps away from going to the box office. It's a little off-Broadway production, It's called Kabuki Theater, where everyone knows something. Everyone knows something. And everyone knows that everyone else knows something. And nobody ever admits to knowing anything. That's the way they do business. Now, final thought, to Dallas, where the Cowboys were eaten by the Jersey Swamp Dragon. By the way, fun fact, you might not remember this, but the basketball team that used to play in New Jersey called the Nets wanted to change their name to the Jersey Swamp Dragons. And they had the logo designed and all that. And at the last minute, they pulled the plug. There would have been an NBA team named the Swamp Dragon. And I'm all for it. I like that. That's an original name, the Swamp Dragon. They didn't do it. Anyway, the Giants bullied. They played bully ball on the once proud Dallas Cowboys. And now management, it sounds like, is lowering the bar. And Stephen Jones, the spawn of Jerry who won the genetic lottery, Stephen Jones called the loss to the Giants, quote, a tough pill to swallow, close quote. He also admitted the Cowboys entered the season with, quote, a little unrealistic expectations. Now, Stephen Jones' explanation for the stank bomb the Cowboys put on the field Sunday night, he said a rebuilt defense featuring eight new starters, a new defensive coordinator in the new prodigy Christian Parker, and several inexperienced players learning on the fly. So the question, where are you at on the Cowboys executive Stephen Jones saying that the expectations for his Dallas team were unrealistic? Where are you at on this one? All right. So spare me. Last I checked, and I don't think I'm wrong on this, Stephen Jones, you people that are in charge of the Cowboys, you people created the expectations. Jerry and the son and the other people involved there, Stephen Jones admitting that expectations, he said, were unrealistic. Those are his words, not mine. It's kind of like Disneyland admitting that Sleeping Beauty's castle is not real. Oh, my God. What are you talking about? Yeah, it's not real. It's a fake.
2: Don't say such things.
0: It's a facade is all it is. It's fake. You can walk through it. Unrealistic expectations. Unrealistic expectations. Stop being unrealistic when you deliberately manufacture them every single offseason. Every single offseason, and especially in the month of August when training camp is going on, my God. The Cowboys are not victims of that. They're not victims of unrealistic expectations. They are the world's largest manufacturer in the industrial complex of professional sports of those unrealistic expectations. The Cowboys don't win enough football games. They don't win enough football games, but nobody has ever accused them. No man, woman, or child has ever accused the Dallas Cowboys of losing the offseason. They do not lose the offseason. When they make a lot of moves, they win the offseason. When they don't make a lot of moves, it was a sneaky good offseason because they didn't make a lot of moves. Whatever they do, it's the right move. That's it. So they're undefeated every February through Labor Day. The Dallas Cowboys own that part of the year, crown champions at the Summer Invitational of good PR for the Dallas football team. But nobody has been able to monetize false hope better than the Dallas Cowboys. Jerry Jones is the maestro, and when he's gone and he crosses over the pearly gates, it'll never be the same. Yeah, somebody down the line will come along that'll be a bullcrap artist like Jerry Jones, but it'll be many, many years before that happens. So the Cowboys are like the Amazon Prime of football delusion. They sell these crazy, all-inclusive championship dreams, and they then deliver. Well, what do they deliver? They deliver convenience store malt liquor results is what they provide there. And Jerry, of course, not in the football business. He's selling football-flavored carnival bark, and he sells a lot of football-flavored carnival bark. People seem to love it. So the Cowboys are the Broadway show. They're the Broadway show, the Cowboys, that feature actors who keep selling out despite the fact that they're stumble bums, they don't know how to dance, and they forget the words to the songs, and yet people still buy tickets and jerseys and merch. Step right up. Fun for all ages in the offseason anyway. It is the Ben Maller Show. If you'd like to be part, 877-99 on Fox. We're going to have a newbie night tomorrow, all new callers. That'll be on tomorrow's show, but not now. 877-99 on Fox. Also on X, at Ben Maller. That's at Ben Maller, if you'd like to be part of the program. Well, several people freaking out because of the words of an NFL coach. What did this NFL coach do to upset and ruffle some feathers? What did he say that has people losing their minds, saying this guy is not long for the NFL? And it's not Todd Monken. It should be Todd Monken. It's not Todd Monken. We'll get to that, and we will do it next. However, let's go to the Lorena Theater, Sherman Oaks, California, Ventura Boulevard. It's the A Block. Let's find out what hour it is.
2: Number four.
0: Oh, I saw the jazz hands. 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
1: As we continue on and on and on, a reminder, if you're with us the full hour, coming up in a little bit, we will have Cite the Bite, the great sports radio mystery. That'll be coming up in about 15 minutes or so, give or take. We'll have that for you. In the meantime, 877-99 on Fox is the call-in number, 877-996-6369. Also on X, at Ben Maller. You can say hello to La Reina, the FSR tech queen.
2: Hi, Bill.
1: Killed our lavish life of Little Debbie cakes and key lime pie.
2: No, it wasn't me.
1: It's her fault. How dare you? I long for the days. My waistline does not long for the days, but I long for the days of those delicious treats. Koopaloop is here at A Bronco Fan. He has not changed his name yet. He's considering it after that performance on Monday Night Football. For now, though, he's still A Bronco Fan, UH Bronco Fan on X. Your comments can and will be used against you in the court of sports radio. A couple of baseball things. We haven't touched on baseball. We talked about Pete Alonso a little bit earlier going back to New York. There was a little meet and greet on the field with the Mets owner, Steve Cohen, who said, this is your home. And people were wondering, well, why did you kick him out of his home and not give him the contract? Some other stuff in baseball. The Mariners, 5 straight winning seasons. That streak is now over. The Mariners lost their 81st game on, was that Monday night? So that means if they lose one more game, they will have their first full losing season since back in 2019. So there is that. The Padres, on the other end of the spectrum, the Padres wrapped up a 5th straight winning season. That's the first time ever the Padres have had 5 straight winning seasons. Holy Tony Gwynn, Batman. Where have you gone, Bip Roberts? The Padres getting that done. What else? Rafael Devers, I saw his season's over now for the Giants. They're shutting him down out of an abundance of caution. Devers had the greatest season no one cares about for the Giants. Nobody watched the Giants. Nobody cared. He had the, we talk about Dak Prescott and some of these guys in football who are stat banditos, Deshaun Watson. Well, the baseball equivalent of that would be Rafael Devers, who played on a dog food team that was eliminated sometime in May. And then when no one was watching in the second half, put up monster stats. And he ends his year with 37 home runs, 98 runs batted in 148 games for the San Francisco baseball team, and could not have had less impact. Could not have had less impact if you had tried. So

0: Is it your first time listening to the show here, pal?
1: Obviously not, because I've called in.
0: I know, but I think I'm a Cowboy fan. That seems a little odd that you would say that.
1: Well, I mean, just settling just a little bit.
0: I mean, who has choked away more big leads recently in the NFL than the Green Bay Packers?
1: Oh, literally every NFC championship.
0: Oh, okay. Because I remember watching a game against the Bears, and it seems like the Bears had a massive second half comeback. Seemed like the Vikings shoved it down your throats that other day. I mean, am I missing
1: especially something? Especially with Carson Wentz, that one really hurt.
0: Yeah, that's where you.
1: But nonetheless, I wanted to check in with Coop to see his feelings on Bill Romanowski, because I was
0: That's one thing I was hoping for. Did I not say, Coop, my bingo card? I was hoping Bill Romanowski talk would happen. I said that before the show. Yes. The one thing sports talk radio is missing in 2026 is talk about Bill Romanowski.
2: Is he in the news right now?
1: As long as it's not his voice.
0: Yes, Bill Romanowski, who played football back in the old days and is 60 years old. Now, very relevant.
1: Well,
0: go ahead, Coop. Hot take.
1: It's
0: hot take.
1: The Broncos card I was going to send to Coop, but I know there's a lot of hatred behind him. So I didn't know if Coop liked him or not and if he wanted that Bill Romanowski Broncos signed card.
2: Hell yeah.
0: Okay. He would enjoy that item. He would like that. So. Okay. Well, thank you. What kind of alcohol are we drinking right now? What do we got?
1: All sorts of stuff, bud.
0: Sounds,
1: it's Wisconsin.
0: Sounds like it. Yeah, is it more bars per capita or more drunks per capita or all of the above?
1: It's a culmination of both.
0: Congratulations. And you're keeping those numbers up. Civic pride.
1: Yeah,
0: that's
1: a horrible pat on the back.
0: Yeah, way to go. You're keeping the alcoholic numbers alive and well there. A part of community pride in Wisconsin. All right, well, thank you. I'm hanging up on you. Go back to your alcohol. Let's say hello to there's some legends lined up here. Let's say hello to Frank the Tank. Let's go to the man, the myth, the legend, Frank the Tank in Iowa. Hello, Frank. Welcome, Frank.
3: How's it going, Bill Miller?
0: The one and only Frank the Tank, about to dazzle us here with some Viking propaganda.
3: Yeah, it actually is, because I think your boy Alligator Arms Murray's days are numbered. I think he's done, because he's on a one-year deal.
0: Want to bet on that?
3: I'd be shocked if they give him an extension.
0: Oh, they're going to play him is what I'm saying. Whether they give him an extension or not,
3: they're going to play him. Then, you got one other guy.
0: I'd bench him.
3: What about Carson Wentz?
0: I'd bench him.
3: They might get rid of him, too.
0: I would play Carson Wentz. I would, against the Bears this weekend, I would play, if I'm coaching the Vikings, I'm putting Carson Wentz back out there.
3: Okay, then you got one other option, one other little bad peel with them. J.J. McCarthy, they should be redshirted because he stayed hurt so much.
0: Tell him to go back to Michigan. Michigan needs a quarterback. Tell him to go back and, well, I guess Lane Kiffin would have to be coaching the Wolverines for that to happen, but he can go back to Michigan. No?
3: Yeah, they're in bad shape. You know,
0: They beat Oklahoma. I guess they're not in that bad shape. But yet, what?
3: They could trade him to either the Titans or the Jets.
0: Why would those teams trade for Kyler Murray?
3: Well, they're in bad shape.
0: The Jets just won their biggest win. I saw Jason Smith, who works here in the hallways. He was all excited, like the greatest win the Jets have had in like 15, 16 years or something like that. He was all fired up.
3: Yeah, that's true. Yeah. That's true.
0: That's right. It's absolutely true. All right, Frank. Yep. Another tremendous one. Thank you, Frank. You continue to dazzle. Let's say hello to Mike the Leprechaun, who is coming up next year. And he's in the Commonwealth. Hello, Mike the Leprechaun. By the way, Sean McVay, I haven't seen this. He was on 60 Minutes. I used to watch that show. I haven't watched it in a while. But McVay admitted that he is, quote, tormented with the Rams when they don't play well, they don't practice well. He said that his self-worth has become closely tied to the Rams' wins, losses, and overall performance. And he admitted that McVay said he was, quote, not in a good place and unhappy about how practice has gone. This sounds like McVay's planting the seed to work television. That sounds like he's trying to get a TV job. And I didn't think he was long for the Rams, but it's nice that he's been there as long as he has, and it's been great. And they'll hire a parade of idiots when he leaves. Mike the Leprechaun, are you alive? Mike the Leprechaun. Hello, Mike. I don't think he's there. I believe we've lost Mike the Leprechaun. Your dreams have come true, Lorena.
4: Ugh, he's I was over punched here, up. Like, do we have to put him
0: in? Let me try.

0: All right. No, that line is, yeah, he's not there. That's it. Is that a sign from the heavens? You think that's a sign from above that there's some kind of...
1: Oh, and then he can't call tomorrow because it's movie night. Oh,
0: devastating.
1: That sucks.
0: You know, I just realized, I don't think I paid off the tease from earlier. Did you see that Sean Payton, they mentioned this on the broadcast, Sean Payton, Troy Aikman repeated this. He said that Sean Payton told his wife to draft Jaylen Waddle in fantasy, that would have been a good pickup for fantasy. So if you didn't see the game last night because you're just getting up early and you went to bed and you're a grown-up and you don't stay up to watch sports... So Jaylen Waddle, in his first game as a Denver Bronco, had one more catch than you had for 2 yards. And Sean Payton advised his wife to draft Jaylen Waddle in fantasy. I don't think that worked out very well for the wife. I don't think that if she did end up with him, I don't think that's all that great. But what do I know? What do I know? There's already people demanding that Davis Webb lose his play calling gig, the new offensive genius of the Broncos there. And there's a lot going on with that Bronco team. And I saw that Patrick Surtain said that they got served humble pie, which is, I don't think that's strong enough for the way the Broncos played, that is the worst performance in NFL history by a team that won 14 games the previous season. The first team to lose their season opener by 20 or more points after having 14 or more wins the previous season. All right, the Leprechaun has called back. Hello, Mr. Leprechaun. Welcome.
2: That was very mysterious. I was talking and Lorena must have put a jinx on me. But anyway, I'm here.
1: When? If I put a jinx on you, you wouldn't be on the air right now.
0: Wow.
2: Come on, Lorena. Anyway.
0: He's going old school, though, Mike the Leprechaun. He said, when in doubt, blame a woman. That's the key, right?
2: Yes. Donald Trump. Donald Trump was in Ireland for the weekend.
0: What's that? Golf. He was in Ireland?
2: Donald Trump.
1: He came back from Ireland. Yeah.
0: Okay, good. Yeah. Good for him.
2: Notre Dame is going to go perfect this year?
0: No, they're not.
2: The big game is Miami for them. Week 6.
0: Okay.
2: They made rice pudding this past weekend. Ben, you haven't mentioned Nashville Mickey for a long time.
0: Well, I'm sorry. I miss him.
2: That's why you went to Worcester.
0: Well, I know we went to Worcester because of I was given the honor of as an honorary mass hole, the Mallor mass hole. That was our buddy Mickey gave me the nickname there. So yeah, absolutely.
2: Did you notice Talley's immaculate inning? The first inning.
0: No.
2: Do you know what that is? No. 9 pitches, 9.
0: No, I know what an immaculate inning is. I've been watching football. I'll scan during commercials. I'll watch baseball, but I'm mostly watching football. I guess Tuesday there's no football, so I'll watch baseball. Get back to baseball.
2: I might send Lorena some holy water.
1: So that I can sprinkle it on you every time you call.
0: Wow.
2: I feel like there's
0: tension between you. I don't
2: what? Know. Lorena.
0: All right, hold on a sec. James, you want to add something, hollering James?
3: What would you like to ask, Mr. Ben Mueller?
0: Very serious, James. You gave me a number. I tried calling the number. That number didn't work. You didn't answer the phone. What's up with that?
3: I was in limbo.
0: Okay, nobody cares. We are moments away from sight. The Bite, the great sports radio mystery site, The Bite, 877-99 on Fox. We'll get to Sight the Bite, and we will do it next. However, it is the B block, and let's see what hour it is right now.
1: Number 4.
0: The wait is over. 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

0: Dan Maller Show on Fox Sports Radio as we continue on. Dante says the Rockies will lose 100 games 4 years in a row this season. Last time that happened, 1965. Very impressive. Fun fact about the Rockies. It is the Ben Maller Show. You can hear everything you miss. We've been here all night barking into microphones, ranting about things like Arch Manning. Oh, they're very upset with an AI. He laughed at an AI video. Oh, my God. I am so offended. I love these people. So many people that spend their time being offended. Anyway, there's that. And Monday night recap, all that. You can listen to the Ben Maller Show podcast. It'll be up on the interweb in about 15 minutes or so. Check that out there. Ben Maller Show podcast, whole thing, bits and pieces, sliced and diced, the best of version from Ryan in Maine. Let's see here. That'd be 2.1 seconds.
1: Ooh, long.
0: By the way, Ryan, it says it's 42 degrees, and he's inviting us to Maine. He says perfect for a last-minute meet and greet. So, no? Okay.
1: I don't like being cold.
0: It's not cold. It'll be much colder. Here we go. Let's go. Here we go. Here we go. Here we go.
2: It's time now.
0: Here we go. Here we go.
2: Where we play random generic sound bites. You know, inane sports and entertainment cliches spoken by so-called experts. You try to tell us who's doing the talking.
0: Sight the Bite, the great sports radio mystery. Let's get to it. Play the audio tape. Some of them sports the last 7 to 10 days.
3: Like, he's super tough.
0: Play it again.
3: Like, he's super tough.
0: All right. Do you know who that is? I'm going to go caller five. Lorena?
1: Caller three.
0: Cool.
4: Five.
1: He says five.
0: Okay. Play it again. Play it again. Play it again. Play it again. Play it again.
3: Like, he's super tough.
0: Start out. This guy, he might get it right off the top here. Let's go to Rick in Maryland. Find out. Hello, Rick in Maryland.
5: Yeah, morning time. Is that the Boo of Scatterboo?
0: Is that Cam Scatterboo of the New York Football Giant? No, that is not.
6: Ben, I think we're going to have to replay this. I think there was a technical difficulty there.
0: Let's play it again here.
7: Take our chances.
6: There we go. That's the right one.
1: That sounds like a different person.
0: Wait a minute. You can't do that. You can't change the...
6: There was only one guess so far.
0: You want to guess again, Rick?
5: Yes, sir.
0: Okay, go ahead, go ahead, Rick.
5: Is that the Jerry Porter of Junior?
0: No. All right. Let's go.
7: Take our chances.
0: Never happened before. Let's go to the Pizza Papa, who's my caller number two. Hello, Pizza Papa.
8: Good morning, Ben. That was obviously Fuzzy Zeller.
0: Is that Fuzzy Zeller? No, but a great name, great golf name, Fuzzy Zeller. Thank you. Let's try Chris. All right, we have a clue. What's the first clue here, Coop? What do we got?
6: Met his wife when they played together on the same t-ball team as children.
0: Oh, how sweet.
1: I love a romance.
0: Let's see what 1986 Red Sox we're going to get.
7: Take our chances.
0: Chris in Boston. Who is it, Chris?
9: Yeah, that's former Red Sox right-handed pitcher Dennis Boylcan Boyle.
0: Oh, Dennis, a legend. Wrong. Love that. No, incorrect. Let's go to caller four, Scott in the Commonwealth. Who is it, Scott?
10: I'm going to say it's Kurt Warner.
0: Who is it? Is that? No, that's incorrect.
6: It's one more. Ryan Day.
0: Oh, Ryan Day of the Buckeyes of Ohio State. The Ohio State University. Unbelievable.
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27: The LA Clippers completed their trade of Kawhi Leonard to Toronto Monday night. In the NFL, Kansas City was tied with Denver 7-7 late first half, 31-10 Chiefs the final, as Kenneth Walker at his first game for his new team had 191 total yards, two touchdowns. Denver as a team had only 176 yards, one touchdown. The Browns expect quarterback Deshaun Watson to start again this Sunday. Vikings QB Kyler Murray was in team meetings Monday after Sunday's concussion. He is in the league's concussion protocol. The Ravens say wide receiver Zay Flowers is day-to-day with his hamstring injury. Florida State fired athletic director Michael Alford. In baseball, Arizona walked off with a home run, 8-7 over Miami. Padres won their eighth in a row, 8-7 at Colorado. The Dodgers and Yankees each won. They've each clinched playoff berths. White Sox won at Cleveland, 7-3. I'm Steve DeSager.
28: Hello!
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1: and a cup of Joe.
3: 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Yeah.
1: Jonas Knox.
4: What do you mean funny? Funny how?
1: Brady Quinn.
5: Well, that's brilliant.
1: College Football Hall of Famer LeVar Arrington.
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1: It's two pros and a cup of Joe.
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0: song.
1: And away we go. It's two the pros Prince and a of cup darkness. Of Joe here on Fox Sports Radio. That's right.
2: Oh, yeah.
1: Yeah.
2: There you go.
1: It is LeVar Arrington. It's Brady Quinn, Jonas Knox with you here. 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And how the hell are we feeling here on this Tuesday morning?
3: Fine.
2: Great. Although that was an ass-kicking last night on Monday Night Football.
4: Very impressive.
1: Yep.
4: Very
2: impressive.
4: I did think
2: it was pretty interesting listening to Troy Aikman's call. He seemed to be very open about being down on Davis Webb's play calling for Denver, which I thought was kind of interesting because, look, he's had a ton of experience as a Hall of Famer in the NFL. You know, with good play callers, as he would say. You know, Norv Turner, he mentioned a number of times. Talked a lot about Andy Reid and the job he was doing, but then kind of was hard on Davis Webb, who's taken over as play caller for Denver, even though Sean Payton's done it for a long time. But he feels like it's time to pass along those duties. But last night was not very reassuring if you're Sean Payton, based on how the offense looked in Denver.
4: Their defense didn't deliver either. So
1: yeah,
4: that was a team effort on both parts. It had to be one of the more concerning begins to a season for a team that you would say had such high standards, high hopes that they had earned from last season, but they did not look good.
1: Laura Rutledge asked Sean Payton at halftime, how does it feel not calling plays in the first half? And he said, ask me at the end of the game. But he seemed like he was not pleased either. And I just wonder.
4: He's not an in-game, like, friendly person. Like, in mode, he's not friendly.
2: Sean Payton?
4: Yeah. Like as a person, dope dude. In-game personality is a different. That's a different guy.
2: Yeah, he's a competitor. Right?
4: Yeah, like, yeah, like yeah.
2: I'm in my mode right now.
4: Yeah, he's intense. Yeah. So, you know, whatever that was that she got, she probably got like, you know, he's in-game mode.
1: But wasn't Davis Webb was? Didn't he interview for at least a couple of head coaching jobs? And
2: yeah.
1: there were opportunities. Yeah. And wasn't one of the perks that he got with Denver was we'll let him, you know, call plays. You get handed over play calling duties to him. So the fact that we're, you know, one half of football in or one game into the season and there's already some concern about his play calling, like, what was that? And why'd you make him the play caller?
2: But this is one of the things I wanted to point out, what I think makes it so hard and so difficult. And LeVar, you might be able to relate a little bit too with some defensive coordinators you were around. I mean, I remember when Brian Daboll first came to Cleveland and first started calling plays back in 2009. You know, there were struggles. There were times where, I mean, it was never a lack of effort, preparation, the game plan itself. Like, it was always very well done. But once you get in game, calling plays is an art. Mm-hmm. Being able to anticipate what the other side's doing, being able to make adjustments, being able to in real time see, you know, what you're getting or anticipate what you're going to get, that is an art. Mm-hmm. You know, you can, you know, maybe compare it to other things, but it's hard to describe like how big of a lift that can give you. And so, you know, I remember that first year, there was times when you come back on the sidelines and you give advice and say, hey, what do you think? Well, hey, we need some more screens. You know, they're getting after the O-line pretty good. I'll mix up the snap count more, but we need to mix in screens. And the very next series I went out, we called three straight screens. And obviously, like, you know, you're just executing at that point the best you can. But, you know, screens are somewhere once you complete it, you got to hope you have the blocking for it. You got to hope it hits at the right time. Either they're bringing pressure or it's set up well. But then when we go three and out, you walk off and go, dude, not three in a row. Like, we wanted three screens, not three screens in a row. And so there's growing pains. You know, as those coordinators try to find what their identity is, when they try to figure out, you know, not only what like your offense is good at, but what your, you know, what your identity is as a play caller. You know, what kind of guy are you? Like every play caller offensively or defensively has a personality. You know, I'm sure LeVar could look back on some defensive coordinators and you could say, yeah, when they hit us with a big play, like a 50-yard bomb, we usually called it some safe coverage. You know, we weren't the type of defense to be able to go then pressure that next play or that next down. Maybe they were different. Maybe they were a team that was like, no, no, no, we're going to get a negative play now. And they were able to dial up a pressure right away. But there's blueprints to how each coordinator wants to call a game. And that process, it takes time to learn what you are. And we see guys who get off to a hot start, and then once teams have some film on them and they figure out their tendencies, they can't grow. They can't adapt. They can't adjust. You know, this is just one game, so I'm not going to make a ton of it, but I think you can look at it and say, like, yeah, there were some glaring weaknesses that you saw in comparison to Steve Spagnuolo, who has called defense forever in this league.
4: I think what's interesting is if they were playing a better team, I think it would have showed some things that maybe Kansas City were deficient in. I think
2: you don't think Kansas City's good?
4: I think Denver was so not what they were supposed to be yesterday that it made I'm not going to say they're not good. I'm just saying I think the appearance of how good they came across, I don't buy that yet. I mean, I think they had an impressive showing, but this was not the signature, and you've just spoke on the personality and the offense coordinator, you're correct. It does have to be complementary football when you're going to have success. It did not look like complementary football at all for Denver. They seemed out of sorts, out of sync. Their staple of getting through a season is having solid defense. Their defense has carried them, even though their offense has done good things, you know, for them to have had the success they had last year. There are a lot of close games they played in last year too, as well. I'm not sure how good Denver is after watching that game and what that means from last year to this year. But I also saw things that, you know, some, you know, just Patrick Mahomes getting himself back into the swing of things. Some of his throws were off. You know, Kenneth Walker ran well. I thought they played balanced ball. I'm just not sure if it was because they're not that old Kansas City team. They're not. You can tell they're older. Yeah. But I don't know if there would have been things that were exposed if they were playing a better team. And that's kind of what I came away with. Like, did Denver play so bad? Because this is the worst case scenario for them to come out and play that way. It was very poor in all phases of the game. Were they so bad that Kansas City looked the way that they look, like this is a team that looks like they can be a competitor in the division this year, or is Kansas City that good? I mean, they get an opportunity to prove it.
1: Or, I mean, how often have we seen Patrick Mahomes with that sort of production from a running back?
4: Because I mean, he was productive, man. That might be the first. Who was his first running back? I mean, that might be the first franchise caliber running back he has. In their prime.
1: And he's been talking about him all offseason. Like, this changes our offense completely. So
4: he looked good out there.
1: Because if you think about it, I think it's, you know, the last time they had production like that last night, I read it was Jamal Charles in 2012. It's been a long time.
4: But he didn't have him.
2: Patrick Mahomes was never with him.
1: The Chiefs in Kansas City.
4: Right. Yeah. Yeah, this might be his first franchise back. And you see how a franchise back can make a difference.
1: By the way, the franchise back is back.
4: I mean, look at your
1: put
4: boy.
1: That,
4: look
1: put that
4: look
1: in your Prisco
4: boy Love.
1: Pipe
4: look at look your boy Love in Arizona.
0: No. Damn.
4: He got after him. In LA.
2: I mean, guys, we also have to be careful falling victim to the week one in the NFL. Just like we were victim week one in college football. Like, there, week one's a liar. There are times that we're going to see stuff where, like, oh, okay, maybe that's not going to be the case. Like, it wasn't week one, but not the rest of the season. So you got to be careful there.
1: Did Mahomes look better than you thought he would?
4: I thought so. The fact that he was running, I was cringing every time he ran. I was like, wait a second.
2: Really?
4: He doesn't.
2: Don't you always cringe when he runs, though?
4: No.
2: Didn't you say he's got a weird way of running?
4: He does have a weird way of running. It's almost as weird as he talks. But
2: is he duck footed? Is that why I think that?
4: I don't know.
2: I feel like you usually pick up on these things.
4: I don't know what it is. I'm going to pay more attention to it next time. I just always
2: feel like a belly runner where his belly's kind of out before everything else.
4: I don't know. I got to watch him again.
2: Just watch a clip when you can.
4: I'm going to do that.
2: I need, I need to hear this.
4: I'm going to figure this out. I don't know. But I was cringing. And it was like I was looking for a limp. I was looking for, like, he was going head first into runs. He made some really big. I told y'all yesterday, every team pretty much that I seen play, their quarterback had to make a clutch run or two for the game to be broken open. Like, they needed to assist in the offenses being able to get going or get a win or create something good for them. Patrick Mahomes did it last night. I was just like, man, I don't know if he's back too early, too soon, but dude not only took throwing to where he needed to take it to, he was running. I thought he would have just tried to compensate, stay in the pocket, get rid of the ball quickly, da-da-da, so on and so forth. The man was, like, content with running, so he looks like he's all the way back. I mean, it didn't look bad to me at all, actually. I didn't see a limp or a hitch in his get-up or anything.
1: What about
4: too much.
1: A lean? Did you see a lean?
4: I didn't really see a lean. Yeah. You see too much of a lean.
2: No shoulder lean?
4: Not a shoulder lean. But he did all right.
1: He did talk afterwards about the recovery, the return, and last night's performance.
0: I just wanted to play. Like, I'd done so much rehab and so much work to kind of put myself in this position. I just wanted to get out there and play. Like, this is what you do it for, and I was able to play and go out there, and my guys around me kind of helped me. So whenever I feel like I didn't play my best football, we still were able to go out there and beat a really good football team pretty well. And it's because the guys around me stepped up and knew that they're going to have to help me as I kind of get back into the rhythm.
1: Jay Glazer sent a tweet out detailing Mahomes' recovery and said the following. He said, Patrick Mahomes flew immediately to Dallas to get the surgery on his ACL and LCL before it swelled and filled with inflammation. Usually players wait till after the swelling and inflammation subsides. This allowed him to jump into and attack his rehab only a few days after the injury. He absolutely attacked his rehab to the point where when I asked him recently when he knew he was fully good to go, he actually told me the first week of June. So
4: wow. It's all good until you get to 48. 49 and 50.
1: Yeah,
4: that report is great for now, but
1: you say
4: have Jay put that in at 48.
1: Damn,
2: was his ACL non-contact though?
4: I think there was a tad bit of contact, but it was kind of
2: because you know, saying like if there's no trauma on the actual injury itself, like that's not that uncommon. If there's no, you know, usually there's a hit. Or someone lands on this, so there's trauma, there's swelling, and that's one of the reasons why they have to wait for it to go down.
4: They didn't land on it. It's just kind of the way he went out of bounds. He was like going out of, if I recall it correctly, he's going out of bounds, and I think he was altered by the defender, and then it kind of something. It wasn't all the way.
2: But that's what, so that's what I'm saying is like there's not going to be a ton of swelling and trauma to it like that. So most people in that situation, if they have the means to do so, would and could.
4: Again, I'll say.
1: Are you dismissing that report from Jay Glazer?
4: I'm just saying, Jay,
2: I'm not dismissing. I'm just saying we're acting like that's super unique. It's unique because he is who he is, and he's able to get that scheduled and done right away, where most people might have to wait anyway, whether that's via insurance, whether it's via rehab and all that stuff. So there's a number of reasons why they might not be able to do it.
4: 48, what? 50, 51.
1: So are you saying that...
4: Sometimes when you rush back from injuries, man, and you traumatize your knee that way or your body that way on an injury, you don't feel the effects of that until later on, man.
1: Hey, by the way, how about Tom Cruise sitting next to Taylor Swift?
2: How about that?
1: In the booth.
4: How about Taylor Swift going so like conservative? Like it was very
2: for her. She's very
4: like
2: Midwest.
4: Susie Homemaker.
1: Yeah, she's a wife.
2: Endearing
1: now.
2: Herself to the Midwest lifestyle.
1: She's a wife now.
2: Yeah,
4: you could have took that. You could have took that off of her, saw her real outfit, threw that one on the table, and threw some food on there and had a picnic.
1: Damn.
2: You saying it looked like an apron?
4: Some tablecloth.
2: Tablecloth?
4: She was wearing one of them tablecloth outfits, you know?
1: Hey, by the way, did you see they're bringing back Days of Thunder, speaking of Tom Cruise?
4: Well, that's there's a reason why he's around.
1: Oh, man.
4: He's not going to just be around.
1: Best racing movie of all time.
2: I knew that was coming.
4: When will he not run full speed in a movie?
2: Talladega Nights.
4: That's all I want to know. When will he not? Is this the one where he doesn't run full speed? I will watch every Tom Cruise movie just to see.
2: Isn't he like 60?
4: he's might be older than that by now.
2: Dude, he's gonna fall in the Liam Neeson category. Go watch his last movie he put out when he runs full speed. Not good.
4: It wasn't good.
2: Not. Oh my gosh, no. It looks bad.
4: And I mean, he's already kind of taller than Mikey. Is so signature.
2: 64. Yeah, but he's getting old though.
4: I know. That's why I want to see it. I want to see the old version.
2: Do you know there's a guy who does an impression of Tom Cruise's run, and he's gotten like social media famous from it. Huh. Like all he does is like everywhere he goes, he tries to run like Tom Cruise.
4: Huh. That's interesting. Yeah. It's a very signature
2: randomly came across this. He does a great Tom Cruise run impression.
4: Man, when he was running in, what was it, All the Right Moves or The Right Stuff or whatever, it was, that junk was funny when he was a tail. He really looked like he could have been a tailback, bro.
2: Yeah, All the Right Moves.
4: He'd be running.
2: Underrated football movie that it is. Jonas probably doesn't know anything about because he, you know, it was based in Pennsylvania, so he doesn't pay attention.
1: Let me see. All the
4: Let right me see. Moves.
1: Let me see this. I probably have seen it, but. I remember that movie. Huh. It sucked.
4: Dang.
2: Why are you going to take a shot at LeVar like that?
4: You hateful, dog.
2: Just because the movie was based in Pennsylvania, you have to be like that?
4: Nah, this dude right
2: here. I mean, pops can't work in a coal mine.
4: Jonas chose
2: all the hardworking people who grab in their hard hat lunch pail, and you can't support that?
1: All respect. You guys would make a better movie than this.
4: Dang. Yeah.
1: 61% on Rotten Tomatoes.
4: Dang.
2: Whatever you say, pal.
1: Last night, I don't want to, you know, be the spreader of bad news here, but bad defense again. Just want to point that out. Some troublesome defense. What,
2: Denver?
1: Yeah. They looked.
2: Well, why can't the Chiefs just be good?
1: I mean, it feels like we got a problem around the league. A lot of big time scores given up. A lot of high point totals.
2: Var, tell us what's going on, man.
4: I feel like, all right, I'm trying to break down his run, and it gives me hot coals, like he's running
1: on his tippy toes,
4: like he's running barefoot on some hot, like ow ow ow ow ow ow ow ow ow ow ow ow, like ow ow ow ow ow ow ow ow ow ow ow. Like it's not like he's running; it's like he's like. Like you do that quick bounce, like out, I hurt, out, out. Like when you're walking on some gravel or something like that. That's how he look like he runs. Ow, ow, ow, ow, ow, ow, ow, ow, ow, ow.
1: He's got a hell of a Don Joy on him though.
4: That's a big boy. It was moving though. That thing had him, man. And listen, let's not.
2: Is he running with his belly first though? Is that belly out kind of?
1: It does
4: maybe
1: kind of
4: a
1: do
4: little
1: that,
4: bit.
1: Yeah.
4: Maybe a little bit. You know? He does not have a lean. He does not. Mm-hmm. He does not have good pad level.
1: Got a little ET to him.
2: No, he's
4: not good pad level.
2: ET.
1: Yeah, ET's got his belly sticking out.
4: No. No. Somebody say E.T. has a twin. But here's the thing, right? So
2: I know what reference that was, too. Hey, you got to be careful nowadays, though.
4: Yeah, you do. I mean, hey, listen.
2: You can't find stuff like that funny and say it publicly. You might be in trouble.
4: I heard. That's what I heard through the grapevine. That's all. I don't think you're going to say no name. But I just, that's what I, yesterday. It did go viral. E.T. phone home. I don't want Barry to lead here.
1: Hold on a second. What went viral yesterday? What happened with E.T.?
4: Bro, check your text. You don't look at your text messages.
1: No.
4: Go through the history of your test. Don't say, Joan. All right, moving on. So here, I don't want to bury the lead here. All right. If Kansas City looks this good, no matter what it was, Denver, it's still, you got to say it's a quality team. How dangerous can Kansas City be? I think that you gotta ask the question.
1: Oh God! Dude,
4: is that putting people on notice?
1: Hey, you know what?
4: You're so late to the party.
1: I forgot about that.
4: straight twin, like straight twin, like separated at birth.
1: Oh my God! Yeah.
4: If Patrick Mahomes getting back from his injury looks like this. Day one, game one, you got to be concerned if you're opposition in the AFC.
1: And the reason he looks like this day one, game one, is because of the way that he attacked his rehab.
2: He attacked it. he attacked
1: in his approach.
4: Are you being sarcastic or are you?
2: He is a little bit. He's trying to like egg me on. Like,
1: I'm not egging anybody
2: on. It has a lot to do with it.
4: So you're saying he's special? Like that was a special rehab. He
1: attacked it
4: like a only Patrick Mahomes could.
1: Yeah, he attacked it the way that you would expect him to.
4: There you go.
2: What did he do to it?
1: He attacked it.
4: And what did he do to it? Like what type of attack was it?
1: The Glazer report. I mean,
4: just was Glazer glazing him?
1: Just giving him his props, man. He deserves it. You know, when you attack a rehab like that. You can you can see the results on the other
2: end. Most people not attack a rehab? I'm just curious.
1: No. I mean, maybe some people don't.
4: And would you have taken this report the same way had it been Diana Rossini saying he attacked his rehab that way?
1: No, I'd probably not.
4: Will there always be a punchline after the Diana Rossini breaking of the news?
1: Yes.
4: Always will be a punchline after.
1: She did it to herself. I don't know what to tell you.
4: No, she did it.
1: I mean, I did.
4: She didn't do it to herself, but she definitely got done.
1: And I'll tell you, damn.
4: She'll have a job.
1: Oh, okay.
4: Well, that too.
1: And let me tell you something. Kansas City minus 2.5. Winning week one for Knox Locks.
2: All right, John Vanishly fart in the wind. Just going to say.
4: Yeah. Hey, what were our picks this week?
3: Knox Locks.
2: LeVar, you won out based on the outcome of the Giants and Cowboys. You were in the lead, I believe, at 4-3.
4: Man, if the Texans wouldn't have sold me, man. That would have been a strong week.
2: The problem is, 4-4. Jonas is 3-3. Yeah. I'm 2-3.
4: Okay.
2: Yeah.
4: They sold me.
2: The problem is, I think everyone was on that side.
4: Yeah. There you go.
2: Everyone had the Texans there.
4: Man, good for the Bills.
2: Both you and Jonas had money lines on that.
4: I money lined it. That's what hurt me. Yeah.
2: So did Jonas.
4: I went big though.
1: Oh, you guys took Carolina. Oh, that's unfortunate.
2: The real differentiator was Jonas winning the Bears game.
4: Yeah. I mean, I feel good about moving into this week, though. Like, I saw what I needed to see. I'm playing for the win. I will not let you win this year, Brady.
2: I love
4: that.
2: Hey, look, Jonas, how about that? VAR's back. VAR is back.
1: You remember when
2: he would
1: just quit?
2: He's back into it.
1: You remember when he would quit? There would just be weeks where he's like, I quit.
2: Multiple times. He'd just take his ball and go home.
1: I'm not. I don't want to play anymore.
2: You don't know what I think the difference is?
5: I'm out.
4: It's early.
2: Drive. He's over 40 now. He's got that maturity. Yeah. He felt that testosterone drop. He said, Hell no. I'm going to fix this. Yep. I'm going to get me some end drive.
4: Get that.
2: Changes that energy. It's keeping the weight off. He's looking great, feeling great.
4: Yeah.
2: Supporting his healthy metabolism.
4: Get that right.
2: If you want to feel like LeVar right now, go to mdriveformen.com. And if you use code PRO for 20% off, you also can win a bunch of your NFL picks. I want to promise too much here, but mdrive. It's life-changing. Yeah. Go check it out.
1: Hell yeah.
4: Hey!
1: It is,
4: I feel good.
1: Two pros and a cup of Joe, Fox Sports Radio. You knew that I would now. Jonas Knox here. So we are going to have the usuals coming up later on. We got In Case You Missed It.
4: That was the cop.
1: We're also going to catch up with our guy Pete Prisco. We got the leftovers. All of it is yours here on this three-hour extravaganza. Up next, though, somebody's asking for a little bit of grace here. All right, a little bit of forgiveness. All right, let's not make things too hostile in the world of football. We'll get into that for you right here on FSR. 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
3: Week one in the NFL is a wrap. The Seahawks stiff-armed the Pats in Seattle, while the Bills took the Texans on a haunted hayride. The Bears couldn't stop scoring in Carolina, and the Giants get the win in Harbaugh's blue debut. It's week two in the NFL. 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
1: You help, bro.
0: LeVar Arrington, Brady Quinn, Jonas Knox of the year. I didn't do anything.
2: Shouts out to Grunions, man. Let me tell you something. They got a chicken sandwich there, bro.
0: Oh, yeah?
2: I ate two. My fat boy was on full display.
0: You had two in one sitting?
2: I had two.
0: How far apart?
2: I didn't. I ate the second one at home. But I had to do it. I felt like Brady Quinn. And they went down really, really quickly. Like, real quick. They were out of there. It might be the best chicken sandwich I've ever had. You're in the South Bay. Go get you a chicken sandwich from Grunion's. I said, you could just sell that. Like, you could cut the rest of it, as good as your menu is, you could cut the rest of the menu and just sell the regular and the buffalo chicken sandwich, and you'd be fine.
3: How does that sandwich compare to Sunset Terrace?
2: Bruh, it might be the best. Listen, I haven't had your brother's chicken sandwich, but all I can say is it might be the best chicken sandwich I've ever had, bro. I don't know.
3: My
2: what
3: money's
2: they
3: on
2: did.
3: Knox. I'm just saying. Okay. My money's on Knox.
2: I mean, I'm all right with that, but I'm just telling you, man. And you're a Fox guy, so, you know, I know they, like, own all of Manhattan Beach, so if you're in that area.
0: Do they really?
2: Everybody that I know that works for Fox has some type of a property from Fox in that area, so, you know.
4: Bar, can I ask you a question?
2: Go ahead.
4: Do you remember when the Popeyes and Chick-fil-A were having
2: Not even close. And I.
4: How long did you wait for this chicken sandwich?
2: I was one, and this is horrible to admit this, I was one of the people who, when they said it was coming, I got there early so I didn't have to be in line.
0: You're camping out for tickets.
2: I was one of the people in the front of the line. Like when they opened.
0: Really?

0: Twice.
1: Put it all in my mouth.
2: Ooh.
1: Pause.
2: What?
1: Yeah.
2: Dang.
1: The chicken, man.
3: It's good stuff.
1: Oh, it's chicken!
3: Right. He was right.
1: Yeah, he was.
3: Well, it is Two Pros and a Cup of Joe here on Fox Sports Radio. And by the way, we're brought to you by DraftKings. The wait is over. Football is here. 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The crown is yours. So Lane Kiffin returns to Ole Miss this weekend.
1: Ooh-wee.
3: And Jeff Landry, the Louisiana governor, you know, he's hoping for, you know, everybody to show, as he put it, some Southern hospitality, that we can all, everybody can just, you know, be okay here. Lane Kiffin has assured his players they don't have to worry about anything happening to them.
1: Is it that serious?
3: Well, I mean,
2: there were people as he would jump on the plane to depart for Baton Rouge that had showed up just to heckle him.
1: Oh, wow.
3: It's not going to go great for him. And
1: no.
3: It shouldn't. He bailed on the team. The Luke Ferrelli, you know, rumor has it he may have, you know, tipped off Dabo Swinney that Ole Miss was trying to, you know, swipe Luke Ferrelli in the portal.
2: He wanted so badly for Ole Miss not to be good after he left.
3: And then, you know, when you do the interview with Vanity Fair and you point out all the historical issues with recruiting at Ole Miss as opposed to at LSU, like, just, I can't imagine it's going to be a friendly welcome when he gets there this weekend. Yeah. And I think we've made mention of this before, at least if you're the players, you don't have to worry about getting any of the heat. Like, he's got all of it on him.
1: Yeah. No, they're going to get some.
2: What are they going to get it for?
1: I mean, it's not going to be personal to them, but they're going to, you know, the intensity of the matchup, the intensity of the fan base, they might not have been as pumped up about this game as they will be. I mean, if there was a decibel point that they could hit that maybe they didn't think they could hit, they'll probably hit that decibel point because of Lane Kiffin. I'm not saying the hate, like, but you never know. They might take it out on the players too. Fans are interesting, man.
2: I don't know.
1: No, I'm with you guys. I mean, I'm not saying that it's going to be okay. We hate Lane Kiffin. We hate y'all. Let me
2: ask you this.
1: You're going to want him to lose as badly as, like, super bad, and they fall into the obviously they're a part of his mob.
2: So. Who's got the edge? Because I think Lane does. Lane's got their offensive coordinator.
1: In their head.
2: Lane's got, they're the same quarterback that was there when Lane was there. So he knows his strengths and weaknesses. Now, you could say Pete Golding knows a lot of weaknesses of Lane's offense. The issue is they've got a different quarterback and a lot of different personnel.
1: Lane's
2: got the edge.
1: If you're the boyfriend versus the guy she's cheating with, it all depends, right?
3: The guy she's cheating with.
1: But what if the boyfriend knows something about what's going on that the guy that she's cheating with doesn't know? He might get the jump on him. Yeah. So I don't know if that's the situation.
2: So who's the boyfriend? Who's the...
1: Well, you got to assume that the cheater role.
2: Lane the boyfriend?
1: Lane's the cheater.
2: He's the cheater? Okay.
1: The current head coach is the boyfriend. He might know something about what the girlfriend and the boyfriend got going on without letting them know that he knows. And that makes for the best movies, by the way, when the plot plays out and the guy that is getting, like, you know, all kind of done wrong ways comes back and he flips it on him. There's a chance that Ole Miss might flip it on the guy that she was cheating with.
3: Yeah,
1: you know what I mean?
3: More of an emotional attachment for the boyfriend. Just knowing,
1: there is.
3: Well, yeah, true. Just ego-wise thinking, like, oh, man, not only is he mowing my lawn, like, he's doing donuts on it. So it's just...
2: Well, and also, this relates back to, when you talk about attachment, you talk about the skydiving deal you went on, Jonas, with that girl.
1: Oh, no.
2: I mean, it kind of relates to that scenario. You know, like in this case, I would think, is Lane Kiffin the guy strapped to your ex?
1: Dang.
3: Yes.
1: Yes, because when they landed, it was like, you know, we can't be together no more. And then next thing you know, she had a baby coming out 9 months later. Like, dang.
3: Yeah. He did pull her hair. Dang. I don't know. That's a good question.
2: What would you call the guy?

0: it was strapped to you, what would that be?
1: Yeah, what would that be?
2: I called him whatever he wanted at that point.
1: Jeez.
2: Just get us safely down to the ground, please.
0: did you ask him to get breakfast?
1: Y'all both broke. Y'all mutually broke up and both had babies 9 months later. Huh?
2: Yeah, we'll see ya.
1: Thanks.
2: Well, I was ahead of my time, man.
0: Want to get some pancakes? You have a cigarette I can borrow?
1: Jeez.
2: So now let me ask you a little early. Will this be featured, LSU Ole Miss, will it be featured in this week's edition of Quinn's Wins?
0: Of course, because I don't shy away from these lines, even though that's a game that, you know, you can make the case might be tough to pick. I'm not scared of that. You know, we're going to throw that out there.
1: The boyfriend may get the jump on the cheater. That's all I'm going to say. The sad guy.
0: Pete Golding?
1: He might get the jump on him.
0: Is that just because he's a defensive guy, though?
1: No. I think it's because, honestly, it probably means more to him and their staff than it does to Lane and his. It's kind of like, I don't think Lane Kiffin has that type of, like, feeling towards Ole Miss.
0: It's a conference game. He can't afford to lose.
1: Yeah, I get it.
0: Everything he's done, given up and gone, the controversy he's brought on.
1: I get it.
0: He can't afford a loss. So I don't agree with that. Like, Pete Golding is the guy who stayed. He's the guy, like, if he loses this game, it's going to impact their season, obviously, but it's not going to impact him. Like, Lane Kiffin, I wouldn't say is on, like, a hot seat, but I think the anticipation is they brought him in here with all this controversy to win. And if he drops this game based on the rest of their schedule, it's not a good look. And let's not forget, too, they struggled last week with Louisiana Tech.
1: Yeah, Sam Levitt did struggle.
0: Three picks in the first half, one for a pick six. All three were awful. And so it's not like they're coming off one of their hottest games either.
1: His reasoning is different than Ole Miss's reasoning. Like, everything that you said is valid, but it's not based off of the fact that I left Ole Miss behind. Ole Miss is looking at it like you left us behind. It's there's a different level of why I want to win this game going into it. And I think it exists more on Ole Miss's side. And they're going to play that way. They're going to play. Though you ask about the players. You want to know what's going to be for sure about the players? The Ole Miss players are going to play above their heads.
0: Can I be honest, though? Do you just feel like any of the players care about any of this anymore?
1: Yes.
0: Like, I think they just want to go get paid and play and win.
1: The ones who had Lane Kiffin as a coach, they care. They're going to care.
2: Is the check clear?
0: Yeah.
2: Oh, we lost.
1: I don't care. Here's the thing, though. And you got to think about it. It's a week-by-week thing, right? Like, for me, I used to create hate for people. Like, whoever I was going to go up against,
0: yeah,
1: it was Emmitt Smith or
2: Alvin Mack.
1: Or I created hate. Like, I really created a storyline in my head that made me hate them during the course of the week.
0: Isn't that the same plot as the Jordan documentary? Didn't he do the same thing?
1: Did he? I don't know. But I really did. Like, when I was watching film of these dudes in the meeting room, like, I create narratives in my head. Like I am going to F him up. Like, I'm going to change this man's life. And you ain't going to be able to do nothing about it. And you know what? They're going to have to scoop you up and put you in the back of that truck that gets it done without making a fuss. If you need that truck, all you got to do is look no further than the 2026 Nissan Frontier. It's built for the work week and ready to load you up on that tailgate on the weekends. Do it because you earned it. Get you a 2026 Nissan Frontier.
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1: Good.
0: Brady Quinn. Jonas Knox with you here. Coming up top of next hour, we're going to call it a little over 10 minutes from now. Will they be rewarded following a loss? We'll get into that for you right here on FSR. 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
2: Sometimes you can't get to everything in the world of sports or entertainment. Good thing the guys are here to bring you In Case You Missed It.
0: You know, James Franklin, he is now the head coach at Virginia Tech. They are currently 2-0. He's off to a perfect start there as head coach of Virginia Tech.
1: Impressive wins.
0: Yeah, and I look, if anybody thinks that all the winning and success that he's had at Virginia Tech is going to his head and he's forgotten, you know, just his core values, one of them being manners, he has not. Let's listen to this.
3: Hey, Coach. Michael House with the Baltimore Sun.
4: Hey, Michael. Hey, Michael.
3: What do you remember about working alongside Michael?
4: Michael, how you doing?
3: Can you hear me?
4: Yeah, I'm saying, how you doing?
3: Good, how are you?
4: Good, good.
3: What do you remember about working alongside Coach Loxley in those early years at Maryland, and how has your relationship evolved since then?
0: So, listen, man, you know, when the coach is trying to get you to open up the proper way and just don't turn this into a factory of questions, you need to come correct. So I think he learned a lot of that, you know, from maybe his time in State College. And the fact that he's bringing that over to Virginia Tech says something about the guy.
1: Man, people be trying to villainize Frank. Frank's a good dude.
5: Yeah, why
1: man.
5: Is that? Why
1: he's
5: is
1: a,
5: that?
1: He's a good dude. I don't get why, like, people are trying to do hit jobs on him. It's weird. He's a good dude, man. I wish him well. I'm glad he's gotten off to a great start. I'm a supporter of Virginia Tech because of James Franklin and Brent Pry. I hope he does well. But, yeah, man, it's like people are, like, trying to, like, paint this dude out to be, like, some type of a villain. Like, he was, like, the Antichrist at Penn State. Like, I saw this whole, you know, podcast that was put out that was detailing how bad of a person he was and this, that, and the other and what he didn't do and what he wanted. Man, shut up. You sound like a scorned little woman. Like, go sit down in a corner somewhere, bruh.
5: Damn.
1: Big sissy. And you know Damn. Who I'm talking to.
5: Who are you talking
1: to? I hope they play it and they hear it so that you know that to? I know that you're talking. Huh?
5: Who are you talking to?
0: Who said it?
1: Anthony what you Lebrano. About, Willis? Anthony Lebrano.
5: Oh, wow.
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21: The Monday night football game at Kansas City went to the Chiefs 31-10 over Denver. Kenneth Walker at 191 total yards, two touchdowns, including a 60-yard run. The Broncos offense on 12 drives had just 9 first downs. Florida State fired athletic director Michael Alford. The Clippers officially completed their trade of Kawhi Leonard to Toronto. To Major League Baseball, Arizona wins 8-7 over Miami with a 2-run homer in the 8th and a 2-run homer bottom of the 9th. The Diamondbacks are still 2.5 games behind San Diego for the last NL wildcard spot with just a couple weeks to go. The Padres won their 8th in a row, 8-7 at Colorado. The Yankees and Dodgers each won. They have each clinched playoff berths. The Cubs won 7-3 over Atlanta. Pete Carroll Armstrong with his 42nd homer. Detroit came back for a 6-5 victory at Toronto. And the White Sox, first place in the AL Central, won 7-3 at Cleveland. I'm Steve DeSager.
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0: you said you had another one?
1: I got one coming.
0: All right.
1: I got one.
2: So this is the last day of this?
1: I don't know. I'm not sure.
2: Take it all in, man. I love it.
1: Man, bro. It's like we're in the season now, so this is like kind of like this would be the song I come back to at the end of the season when we reflect on all of the games and what it took to get there and how many things you had to overcome, the controversies, the setbacks, the injuries, the missed calls, the just I didn't play well, you know, all those things. We'll reflect on that.
2: Yeah.
1: Yeah. There you go.
2: I love it, man.
1: But not right now. It's like it's game time now. You know, we're in it.
2: And it is two pros and a cup of Joe here on Fox Sports Radio as we begin hour number two on this three-hour extravaganza. It's LeVar Arrington, Brady Quinn, Jonas Knox with you here. You can find us, as always, on the iHeartRadio app. You can listen on a bunch of affiliates, hundreds and hundreds of those to be exact, as we take you all the way up until 9 a.m. Eastern Time, 6 o'clock Pacific. And you can find us and find the podcast after we go off the air. 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So the game we talked about in college football, one of the games we spoke about yesterday, was the Texas win over Ohio State. A big win for Texas, comeback win, and everything seemed to be heading in the right direction for Ohio State. They were dominant. Everything looked good, and all of a sudden, it didn't. And next thing you know, Texas comes up with one of the bigger wins in recent program history. And Steve Sarkisian, the head coach of Texas, he's hoping this doesn't hurt Ohio State, though, in the long run.
3: I hope Ohio State does not get punished for that game. They played a heck of a game. I mean, it's 24-23. They lose us scoring with 25 seconds to go in the game. That I hope, if they end up being a 9-3 team, the committee can appreciate the fact that they came to Austin, Texas in September when it was 100 degrees and played us in that environment. And so they should not be punished. Quite frankly, Ohio State should be rewarded for playing in this game against us.
2: I find it hard to believe if Ohio State rolls and their schedule next month, they've got a three game stretch against Indiana, Oregon, and blanking on the third team, but they've got a tough stretch next month.
4: They play Michigan at some point as well. So,
2: I find it hard to believe if they roll, they're going to be punished for this. Like, I don't see that happening. I think everybody that watched that game realized they were the better team for three and a half quarters, and it wasn't close.
4: The slate that you're talking about, they play Indiana, I want to say, like October 17th. Then they have to play SC. They do get a bye before that. Then they play an Oregon team that's currently struggling, but yeah. We can maybe get into why that might be. But that is the stretch you're referring to, and then obviously Michigan to cap off the season. And so I think the thought here is, you know, that's four teams ranked currently within the top 25. We don't know what that'll look like. This doesn't even include going to Iowa. They've got to go up there. They're a top 20 team right now in a few weeks. So here's what I'd say about Ohio State. They still, to me, look like one of the best teams in the country. You know, they are a missed kick away from winning that game, where I think it would have been out of reach for Texas at that point. There's a lot of different things we can talk about. You know, does Julian Sand have, I don't really call it a big game problem, because I think this gets caught in some of that narrative is, and I've heard people say this, like, well, he didn't play well. It's like, well, okay, let's just pump the brakes on one thing. No one's pulling a Phil Sims, okay, where you have your career best game in the biggest moment ever, okay? That's very rare for that to happen. It doesn't, like, when you're playing against some of the best, it's a battle. It's not going to be perfect. It could be ugly at times. Your job is to find a way to win. And I think that's the tough thing for Julian Sand is, he's surrounded by all this talent. He's got an former NFL head coach play caller. And it seems like in the bigger games, go back to the Big Ten championship versus Indiana, go back to last year versus Miami, go back to this most recent game versus Texas. You know, he's missed some throws. He's missed some reads, which seem, again, like something that's out of the ordinary because when they play Ball State, you know, you don't see that. When they play Kent State this week, you don't see that. So and that's what comes with the additional pressure. That's what comes when you're playing against teams that the coverage is tighter. The windows are tighter to throw into. You're going to get a different look, a variety of looks that impact you and affect you. You might get some bad play calls, where you just have to burn it, throw it away, or try to make something out of it, try to make a play. So I think one of the glaring issues, and we can get away from the game conversation for a second, is Ohio State has to find a way of finding a damn kicker that can make a kick in some of these big moments, because that has plagued Ryan Day throughout his career. But also getting Julian Sane to play better in some of those moments, or at least, you know, give his guys a chance to make plays. There's too often times, you know, he threw a couple fade balls, one early in the game that was kind of, it would have been a tough catch for Jeremiah Smith. It was too flat. And the other one flat out, he just couldn't even get to. Like, give these guys a chance. It's one of those where if he can't put his feet in the ground, elevate and go high point it, he can at least get a defensive PI, because someone's going to try to disrupt him because he's so darn big. It's hard to, if it's in one-on-one coverage, to stop him. So there's a few issues this team faces. We got a lot of football left. I kind of hate that we're already going to the end of the season with these narratives. Like, we have no idea what Ohio State might become. We have no idea what their schedule looks like now. Some of these teams that are ranked might not be ranked. Oregon went all the way from number two in the country before the season started. They're currently ranked 21st. Mm. If this slide continues, like, it doesn't look like as difficult of an opponent. So I just, could we just pump the brakes in this conversation? I understand what Steve Sarkisian's trying to do. He didn't feel like he got the benefit of the doubt. But let's also not speak out of both sides of our mouth and say, in the offseason, we shouldn't play these games. They've got two scheduled versus Notre Dame. And they've talked about whether or not they'll still do that. So I understand what he's doing here. Can we just play the games before we start having some of these conversations?
1: I mean, if guys do miss the playoffs because of a game they may have lost early on in the year, it is going to kill that approach. But you'd have to assume that the amount of teams...
4: Only if they stay at 12, not if they go to 24, because then they won't matter.
1: There you go. Yeah. And that's where I was getting to. But for what it's worth, I mean, Ohio State won't lose another game. They won't lose another game. I mean, let's be clear here. There's probably not a team on their schedule that's going to beat them. So at the end of the day, people can say, speculate, whatever they want to say about what Ohio State is. That's still probably the best. I'm just saying they're probably the best football team roster-wise, top to bottom, still in college football right now, today. And I would assume they would be the odds on favorite against anyone that they would play. I can't see there being any team that you would sit there and you say matchup wise, they're going to be a favorite over Ohio State, even with that.
4: I think SC and Indiana, since they both have them on the road, will be interesting to see if they are favored in those matchups based on how the next few weeks go.
1: Those will be good games, but they're going to throttle USC and they're probably going to beat Indiana.
4: Like I said, we'll see. I mean, here's the one thing I'd say about this offense too right now is they don't have that, you know, McCune, they don't have a number two option. They've always kind of had a number two option, a wide receiver outside of Jeremiah Smith. And, you know, right now, Devin McCune's he's kind of talked about as being that guy. I don't know that he's molded into that yet. I thought, honestly, Mason Williams, their tight end, who transferred in, like, he was as impactful as anyone. Their run game, you know, it's good. They don't really have a lot of explosion out of it, though, which is a bit of an issue. So the best football is still ahead for this offense. Let's not forget, Arthur Smith just took over as play caller. There's a period where you're adapting to what things look like in that regard. So I don't want to start having these narratives about, like, you know, already writing off this team when it's not warranted. Like, we're two games into the season. They lost by a point. They controlled that entire game for the most part until pretty much the fourth quarter where things started to slip away. And again, if they make a field goal, we're not having this conversation.
1: They won't lose another game. They won't lose another
2: game. They got a tough one this week.
4: So. I will say this, going back to the 12-team playoff, there's... Just to give you an update of where things are at, there is a Senate bill that would that's been approved by the Big Ten, the SEC, the ACC, and the Big 12. Obviously, have approved it as well. But if you recall, back in June, there was an initial bill put out on the Senate floor, and it's Maria Cantwell, Ted Cruz, Eric Schmidt. Those are the senators who've brought it forth, and they're scheduled to discuss it now in September. Now, with midterm elections, I don't know if they will or not, but this would expand the playoff from, there's some protections to that. But if you're looking at the current state of the college football playoff, there's a 30-day negotiation window that's now open with ESPN to expand the playoff from 12 to, I don't know what number. It could be 16. It could be 24. Most are now in agreement that 24 would be the move. The ACC, Big 12, Big 10, Notre Dame have all agreed. The SEC initially didn't. Now Greg Sankey has come around with some standardized scheduling. He believes that would be the best way to go as well. The biggest question is, can they come to an agreement by December 1? That's the deadline for the 2027 season. So if they can by that point, that would be then where, if the commissioners on both sides of the SEC and the Big Ten voted for it, we would get a 24-team expanded playoff. As far as what that would look like, it sounds like it'd be the 23 highest ranked with one group of six. I don't think they do auto bids, but the biggest thing in question is how you'd handle the conference championship games. Because as of right now, with that model, they'd most likely remove the conference championship games because of the additional games and inventory. So that's where we're at this point, which obviously plays into the non-conference schedule as to whether or not teams are going to schedule these sorts of games, whether it's Oklahoma, Michigan, Texas, Ohio State, moving forward in the future.
2: Mm. So you would still have conference champions. You just wouldn't have the actual championship game at the end of it.
4: Correct. Which, you know, there was a period of time, you know, if you really want to go back 10, 12, 14 years ago, where that was the case, for example. Some of the conferences brought back the conference championship games. The Big 12, for example, if you recall, when the 14 playoff first started out, they didn't have a conference championship game. And based on how the regular season was, you had TCU and Baylor, if I'm not mistaken, tie.
2: Yeah.
4: And because of that tiebreaker, and they were co-champions, Ohio State then leapfrogged in the first 14 playoff to go over both after drumming Wisconsin in the Big Ten championship game, ended up going on to win a national championship.
2: Was that 2014 or 2016?
4: It was.
2: Yeah.
4: 2014.
2: Yeah. And that was the Cardale Jones year?
4: Correct.
2: Those were the good old days. And because there was times where Michigan, Ohio State, that would determine the Big Ten, like whoever won that. So yeah, I guess it's not the worst thing in the world that you wouldn't have an actual conference.
0: Why you look at me like that when you said that?
2: What do you mean?
0: Look at Taylor Swift's, like, come on, man.
2: You don't like her outfit?
0: The picnic dress is crazy, man.
2: That's crazy, you know, work. Showing some humility here. You know, I mean, look what Madison Beer was wearing.
0: I was conflicted when Ohio State was about to lose. And by the way, I mean, her outfit was commendable, to say the least. But I find myself wondering, do I want Ohio State to lose because of my disdain for them? My kind of hate. It's weird because I have a great respect for players. Like, one of my closest friends is Mike Doss. But I don't.
2: What up, Mike?
0: But I don't like Ohio State.
4: Oh, man.
0: I hate Ohio State.
2: What about Albert Breer?
0: Like, some of my closest buddies, you know, well, I don't claim closest buddies, but some of my buddies played at Michigan, right? But I hate Michigan.
4: Yeah, I can see.
0: Weird. Plexico is one of my best friends. I hate Michigan
4: State.
0: Man,
4: his son balled out this week, though.
0: Did he
4: ball? Got some burn time. He looked great. He looked awesome.
0: Let me tell you something, man. Like, people may not realize this about Plexico. Dude is a freaking brain. He's brilliant when it comes to, like, understanding the game, the dimensions of the field, what you need to do as a player. And he's been teaching that young man. Elijah is a stud, bruh. And
4: well,
0: he's,
4: I don't know how tall he is, but he's twitchy as hell.
0: He's
4: like, yeah,
0: twitchy. He won the 100 meters in New Jersey. He's probably about 6'1", 6'2".
4: Hey, you know who else? You know another junior looked really good? Jerome Bettis Jr.
0: Did he look good?
4: Yeah, he did. Had a nice little run after catch. Made a move on a guy at the sideline. And those calves were popping, LeVar.
2: Like father, like son, man.
0: Stay away from that due to the fact that it's his child. Stay away. We're old, and I'm just going to leave that one alone. I'm going to leave it where it be.
4: That might be my all-time favorite story you've told, by the way.
0: That's probably one of my all-time favorite moments.
2: And that was the day, the day after the O'Reilly's convention. We're sitting in that little conference room, and the revelation that LaFleur had, where he's like, "And you know what? Now that I think about it, I never hung out with him again.
0: We never hung out ever again. That was it.
2: But what a way to go out!
0: What a way! It was never outdone. I'll tell you that. That man took me out on the town, and when I say he took me out on the town, I wasn't even legal. I was not even legal.
2: That's a mentor.
0: I was 19. And let me tell you something. I'll never outdo that ever again in my life. Shouts out to you, Jerome Bettis. You're a forever hero to me. Yeah.
2: Oh, man.
0: Yeah. Yeah.
4: I will say this, just college recap after week two of college football. The SEC seems like the most dominant conference. And I know it's going to be painful for you to hear that, LaFleur, but the Big Ten bottom line is in the non-conference Power Four play has not performed well. And that's top to bottom. You know, we obviously saw Rutgers struggle versus UMass, which mind you, UMass is now 3-0. So just saying, like, maybe not the worst loss in the world. However, we'll see what Rutgers does this week with USC coming to town.
0: Rutgers is 0-2, though, right?
4: Yeah, they're 0 for everything. Yeah. I'm not sure they're going to win a game at this point. Exactly. Although they looked better making the quarterback change this past week. We'll see if they can keep it within whatever enormous number is going to be laid for SC on the road.
0: I'm not worried about us not being the toughest or most impressive right now. We're going to win.
4: No, it's by the end of the season you care about the most. The problem is, you know, Oregon, that's been a disaster, right? Struggle versus Boise. But I'll say this, in defense of Oregon, you know, Stillwater, Oklahoma State, you know, they had made this one of, you know, they circled this on their calendar. They put everything into this. I think their slip up week one versus Tulsa had a lot to do with their preparation for Oregon. And now, and this isn't new. This was already out. This was talked about during the college football playoff, but it's getting a lot of run again because some of the players from Oklahoma State talked about it. I assume Tulsa even saw this because Aiden Fisher from Indiana originally last year brought this up, that Dante Moore has a tell. You know, the way he stands in shotgun, he'll tell you whether it's run or pass. If his feet are staggered, it's a pass. If his feet are even, it's a run.
0: Yeah.
4: And that's those sorts of tendencies are real. People pick up on them all the time. Supposedly the defensive line for Oklahoma State saw some things too with the Oregon offensive line. So the concerning thing for Oregon moving forward is they have one of the largest coaching staffs in all of college football. And somehow you don't have someone self-scout yourself
2: where
4: you can't see those tendencies.
2: How's that not known internally?
4: And the other thing is it made its way last year during the playoff, as Aiden Fisher mentioned it, and you didn't work on it this offseason to change anything.
0: Hmm.
4: So there's a lot of things that Oregon needs to fix, work on their offensive line play in particular. But now you're seeing maybe a little bit of a reason why as to they've struggled so far to start the season, as everyone's tapped into what these tells are. But, you know, Oregon hasn't been the team they thought they would be. You know, Michigan, that was a great gritty win at home. I think that team's going to be really, really tough to beat if you look at how good they are defensively. I mean, that secondary was phenomenal. Now, Oklahoma doesn't have a bunch of world beaters. They don't have a Jeremiah Smith or a Malachi Toney. Isaiah Satanga is a good player, but there was really no one else who threatened them. Maybe Rocky Beers, the tight end. But that Michigan team, they're young on offense. They can play some defense. They look like a Kyle Whittingham team where you're going to have to stop the run and you have to be able to run the football if you want to try to win. That team looks like they're going to be tough to beat the rest of the season if they keep progressing offensively and if Bryce Underwood keeps growing. But I would say, you know, Texas right now should be number one overall. Georgia's up there is too. We haven't even talked about Tennessee, who has been pretty nice so far, but have a young quarterback. I mean, the team that stands out to me the most is Mississippi State.
0: Mm.
4: Kamario Taylor, if you haven't seen this kid, and he's not draft eligible, I don't believe, after this year, but 2 years from now, he's going to be talked about as that top player. He's got an unbelievable arm. He's incredibly athletic. Kind of sees the field well, has very, you know, nice poise in the pocket. That kid's a stud. And then going back to the Oregon loss, Drew Mestemaker. I keep telling you guys about him. He's going to be a kid that we're going to be talking about in the first round of next year's draft. And they're also, to me, a dark horse in the Big 12. Like that win put them to me on the map of saying, I know Texas Tech is the favorite. BYU is ranked. Houston's ranked. I get it. But Oklahoma State, if they have this kid at quarterback throwing the football 50, 60 times a game, they're going to have a shot in every game because he's that damn good.
2: Mm. DraftKings has a an option you can bet on winning conference for the national championship, and the Big Ten's still the favorite do so.
0: We're going to win.
4: It was I saw that after I believe Ohio State's odds to win it all went from +600 to +500. After the loss, which was odd.
2: I mean, they should have won that game. That's like, yeah, that's a. But you know, look.
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2: It is two pros and a cup of Joe here on Fox Sports Radio. LeVar Arrington, Brady Quinn, Jonas Knox with you. Up next, listen, man, you got to give this guy credit. He's standing by his quarterback in the NFL. We'll get into that for you here on FSR. 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

0: Two pros and a cup of Joe, Fox Sports Radio. LeVar Arrington, Brady Quinn, Jonas Knox with you here.
1: Yes.
0: Coming up a little over 15 minutes from now. That's the correct answer.
1: I'm joking.
0: A little over 15 minutes from now, we are going to get an update on a situation involving one of the best players in the NFL. 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That's T-W-O PROS for up to 30% off your first year. So it didn't go great for the Cleveland Browns and Deshaun Watson in their first game against the Jacksonville Jaguars. Now, the good news is it wasn't in Cleveland because he would have been buried alive by that fan base based on how the offseason's gone and his comments and all that. Todd Monken, who's gone above and beyond to support Deshaun Watson, to tell everybody that, you know, he's looking better and better. He likes where he's at. Even after that debacle against the Jaguars, you know, he defended his guy. He's doing everything he can to defend Deshaun Watson. And then there was a, you know, question and a conversation with the media yesterday about, you know, whether or not the teammates support Deshaun Watson as being the starting quarterback moving forward. And it sounded like this.
2: Eske, every one of those guys, you said 100%. And really, to be honest, I mean, they don't have a choice. I mean, this isn't a debate. I don't ask the players what every series would play I'm going to call. Their job's to play. Our job's to put the best player on the field that we think gives us a chance to win. And I love our guys. But the moment we get into that in terms of who this guy should be playing, what we're doing this, what we ought to be calling, we've lost sight of the target, which is to own it and fix it and try like hell to get better. And that's irrespective of who goes out there. But there's decisions that are made at every position. Quarterback just happens to be one of those. I don't blame people for having opinions, but ultimately it's for all of us to support who we put on the field that gives us the best chance to win.
0: Now, when he says he doesn't have a choice, he does. I mean, there's other guys that are there, other quarterbacks that are there. So I'm just trying to figure out, what is he seeing from Deshaun Watson? Because the part that I struggle with is he talks about Deshaun Watson almost as if it's a rookie quarterback and these are just growing pains. He's 30. Like it's not. He's been there a long time. So what are we? What is he waiting? What does he think is going to change?
1: This goes back to what he said at the beginning of the year. He's not going to take the past and hold against him. You know, he's going to take it as a fresh slate. He's going to take everything from spring OTAs, you know, mini camp into training camp. And that's what he's going to base it off of. And it feels like what he's doing is saying, I feel most confident with this guy playing quarterback because when I send a play in, I know he's going to try to execute it the way I want it executed. That's what he's saying to me. I think there's some concern that with Shador, and even Talen Green or Dillon Gabriel, the younger quarterbacks, they haven't played as much. There's times where they're either late, they don't have the right timing and anticipation, or they're not maybe even audibling or getting to the right play they need to be in, making the adjustments they need to get to. That's what it's signaling to me. Because even though for Deshaun Watson, he's been in the league a long time, but one of the things we're taking for granted is the fact that he hasn't played in a while. This is a new system for him, so it's an adjustment in that respect. And so it was always going to be a rough start, especially taking on a team to start the season that I think we all view as a playoff team. So I think the tough thing for him is coming from up top, they've put a lot of money into this guy. They probably need to see it out, whatever he's got. And clearly that was a poor showing, and there's no way around it. But this is also, it's going to be a tough season for the Browns in general. You know, there's not many things. And if you look at the rest of the division, everyone else won, right? Pittsburgh won, Baltimore won, Cincinnati won. They're the only team that lost, and they got blown out. It wasn't even close. So judging based off 1 week, there's a significant gap there. And, you know, there's a lot of things that could come from this. You can look at it and say, well, Todd Monken's taken him forever to become a head coach. Now he's a head coach. Maybe there's a reason why. There's the Deshaun Watson factor and all this. How about the defense? Defense didn't do anything. I mean, we could talk about the offense all we want, the quarterback position, but I mean, that game was never close, and they never were going to have a chance with that defense.

0: head coach, if he handles this, and listen, I think he's doing the best maybe he can, but if he can't handle this Deshaun Watson situation better, this quarterback situation better, I wouldn't be surprised if he was a one and done.
1: Oh, Todd Monken?
0: Yeah, I wouldn't be surprised.
1: I don't. It's almost like he's latched himself on to Deshaun Watson.
0: And for what?
1: When,
0: like, they've, like, you, for what? Unless you've been told you have to play him. For what?
2: How do we not know Shador's that bad behind the scenes? I mean,
0: he might be.
2: And my only thing in saying that is, like, there is a thought that if he's that bad in meetings, not knowing what he's doing or not giving them the answers they want with the system, if he's that bad in practice, if he's that bad, I mean, there's a lot of things that we don't see that they do.
0: Q, so, I get that, but let it play out. I get what you're saying.
2: I don't disagree with that. But if he thinks this is the best guy to win them games, like, he's got to put the best foot forward.
0: You saw what just happened? Did you see just what happened? You just talked about what just happened. Y'all saw what just happened?
1: What's that?
0: Y'all saw what happened to Cleveland? Take him out. You're going to lose anyway. Whether it's Deshaun Watson's fault, whether it's the defense's fault, whether it's the coaching staff's fault, whether it's anybody's fault, you're going to lose anyway. Let Shador Sanders play it out. Let it play out. If he's going to stink, if he doesn't know what to do, you know what I say? The experiment with Deshaun Watson was had before I got here. I'm not reopening that. That should have been dirt 6 feet deep. We're not reopening that.
1: I'm telling you.
0: If what you've given me to work with is what Shador Sanders is, these are the things. And I'm the coach now. These are the things that he has to work on. And I am focusing in on talking about all those things you just said behind the scenes that he's not doing. I am covering off on myself as a coach and what I'm trying to build. And we're heading towards getting another quarterback in here if he can improve on these things. Dylan Gabriel's not playing right now. If he were to be active, maybe that's the active quarterback's, competition. But I'm not placing my job security in Cleveland with the Browns on Deshaun Watson. I'm not. I'd rather explain and discuss what Shador has to do rather than sit there and say it wasn't all Deshaun's fault. It wasn't, like, the fact that what's sad is if he didn't go through and just call a spade a spade. If he didn't have the towel situation, if he didn't have the massage situation that will always be there for him, I don't know that people would feel such a way about him being defended. But in some ways, shape, or form, some people not only feel like he got away with what he did, he got off easy on what he did, but he got paid. The man got paid and got off away with it. So defending him is almost like it's still a bad look, even in 2026.
1: And that's why when he makes the comments about, the fans and complaining about the fans and I don't care what they say.
0: Man,
1: and then
0: you
1: he comes
0: should.
1: Out afterward, and, like, that's where I think that landed so poorly with Browns fans and football fans, because it's like, dude, everybody knows that this was a heist.
0: We were forced to have you.
1: Yeah.
0: We didn't choose you. We didn't want you. We were forced to have you.
1: The least you could do is have a little self-awareness and understand that you've not delivered anything close to what we thought we were going to get. Like, from a health standpoint.
0: I don't know that they thought they were going to get it. They were forced. He was forced on them. Yeah, in a controversial point in time in his career.
1: Now, I am curious, because they're going to be at Tampa this weekend. You know Baker Mayfield's going to have a red ass coming off the loss last week, but also
2: huge red ass.
1: Also, it's the Browns. He doesn't like the Browns.
2: Maybe some ointment. There's that much red.
1: He doesn't like the Browns. We know the history there. So if this goes as bad as it went at Jacksonville this weekend, I just wonder what the discussion's going to be.
0: He's going to be loading up his truck. And so will Monkey. And let me tell you something. When you put that for sale sign up, because you got to get the hell out of town, the best whip to use is that one that gets the job done without making a fuss. Hey, if you're going to get out of town and get out of town quick, respect that pickup built to get the job done without it. You're not going to get it done. That's Nissan Frontier, built for the work week. And-

0: and, well, obviously for early departures as well. It's ready to get you right. That's the 2026 Nissan Frontier.
1: Hey, Brady, let me ask you. Are they even going to wait for him to make a bad throw to Boo when they finally return home in a couple of weeks against Carolina? Or is he just going to get booed right out of the gates from that?
2: It might be like running onto the field, getting introduced. It might be one of those deals where they don't even introduce them individually.
0: Because that's smart. And that would be smart. Don't even give them the chance to do it.
1: Safety numbers.
0: And your quarterback for the Cleveland Browns, Deshaun. Deshaun.
2: Here's what's a little bit surprising to me is why did he ever think that people would forget what he's done in the past, how he got there?
3: He came out waving.
2: Like they,
3: the
2: him and his crew and his agent, they all acted like it was just going to go away. Like no one's going to hold resentment.
3: Hey, man. Like, I mean, they should have played in. If you're going to lean into him and start him,
1: people don't forget, guys.
3: Lean into it. Get a brown towel. Yeah. The Browns towel. The Browns Deshaun towel. Watson Browns towel.
1: Yeah, but it's a boomerang, you know? Like, hey, go all the way in, baby. What a debacle. What an absolute debacle this whole thing has been.
3: They said the boomerang towel. Dang.
1: It's just so bad, man.
3: Not the boomerang. Todd, why it's got to be a boomerang?
1: I wonder if Todd Monken is starting to notice the theme here. Every question he's got to answer is, why is that guy starting? Why? What's happening?
0: It would have even...
1: But yeah, maybe
0: it has so much to do.
1: Maybe Shador is
0: more
1: really
0: than
1: bad.
0: Just playing. Bro, he can't be that bad.
1: I don't know, man.
0: There's no way he could possibly be bad enough where I played Deshaun Watson.
2: I think the worst part about this is I thought this was going to be a really good system fit for him. And again, it's early. It's one game. But if things don't turn around soon, I don't think he's going to be in there very much.
0: The crazy thing is he didn't play bad. He didn't play bad. They just didn't play. I mean, he didn't play great. He didn't play good. I don't think he played bad. They just stink. They stink. The Cleveland Browns stink. Bad, so go ahead and stink together.
2: It was pretty bad.
0: Okay. All right.
2: He didn't.
0: Don't let me be guilty of sounding like I'm trying to defend him. They stink.
2: Until that final drive or whatever it was, they kind of got at the end, which was in garbage time. And it was reminiscent of the year they went 4-12 in Houston when he had all those stats. That was what it became reminiscent of. You know, when you look at like what the final of the game was
1: garbage time.
2: It's starting to look like that.
0: Dang.
2: Garbage time stats, and which helped him get to Cleveland. It helped him get a big contract.
0: Dang.
1: It is two pros and a cup of Joe here on Fox Sports Radio. By the way, for what it's worth, Deshaun is on my fantasy team on my bench. It's the least I
0: on
1: can
0: your
1: do.
0: Bench.
1: At least I can do.
0: Dang.
1: You know, I did him.
2: Wait,
1: solid.
2: Hold the towel.
1: Yes, he is. Coming up next here, though, we are going to tell you about.
2: I caught you off guard, didn't it?
1: Well, listen. I just don't know why we can't have a classy show for once.
0: Dang.
1: That's all I want here. Just all be right. Professional.
2: Then you got things to clear up.
1: Speaking of which, we're gonna find out how things got cleaned up for one star in the NFL right here on FSR.
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1: 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Coming up top of next hour, a little over 10 minutes from now, Red Ass Alert. P. Pete Prisco's going to stop by. We'll hear from Pete. He's going to have all sorts of thoughts on the week one action in the NFL. 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By the way, be sure to check out our YouTube channel for the show. 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Again, that's Two Pros FSR. 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After you've done that, tap the thumbs up icon and comment away. 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Sean McVay spoke yesterday, the Rams head coach, about the decision to get the surgery done on Myles Garrett, also why he was playing in that game in Australia, if the knee was an issue to begin with, and he said this.
20: I talked with him after the game and just seeing, you know, just how he felt. You look at it, we thought it was something that we'd be able to kind of manage. That wasn't necessarily the case. And so having that evidence and then being able to say, what's the next right thing? So listening to how he felt, how he was able to impact the game, you know, and even just like what you guys saw with how limited that we had to be with him. Obviously, we thought we were doing the right thing. But in hindsight, you know, you always be able to learn from it. I'll never hang on to whether you want to say it was a mistake or just different things to be able to kind of change course if that's the right line of trajectory. And so obviously you're talking to him and seeing how he and his group feels. And that's what we made the decision on.
0: Gotcha.
1: What happened?
0: Gotcha.
1: Got you.
0: Thought he could play through it. Yeah. That's why you brought him here. Thought he could play through it and manage it. Now you done figured out. He done got his new contract. I'm going to go ahead and get my knee fixed. Y'all can wait till I get back. Y'all be here. I'll be there too.
1: That was the move?
0: I don't know, man. It just seems strange. Like the Browns dished that, like they dealing. That's strange. Like, now, granted, off of the heels of what took place with Michael Parsons, I get it. Like, you can let defenders go. I guess that's how it works. But they let Myles Garrett go after a record-setting year. I just didn't seem all the way right.
1: I think
0: it makes a lot more sense now.
1: You think the Browns knew he was damaged goods?
0: I think it makes a lot more sense now, my guy. That's all I'm going to say. Browns might do a lot of dumb stuff, but maybe they wasn't so dumb here. They'll get accused of being dumb for letting them go, but maybe they wasn't so dumb on this. They wasn't a big dummy on this.
1: Yeah, but the Rams would have had to do a physical to sign off.
0: And we talked
1: about
0: that. So, and McVay just told you. We thought the man just broke a record. The man just broke a record. We thought he could manage it and come break a record with us. Gotcha. Bang. Stick him up.
1: I didn't know.
2: Gotcha, bitch.
0: I'm rich, bitch. Dang. Man, go to break. Take us to break right now.
1: You got issues.
0: Get us out of here.
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11: The LA Clippers completed their trade of Kawhi Leonard to Toronto Monday night. In the NFL, Kansas City was tied with Denver 7-7 late first half. 31-10 Chiefs the final, as Kenneth Walker at his first game for his new team had 191 total yards, two touchdowns. Denver as a team had only 176 yards, one touchdown. The Browns expect quarterback Deshaun Watson to start again this Sunday. Vikings QB Kyler Murray was in team meetings Monday after Sunday's concussion. He is in the league's concussion protocol. The Ravens say wide receiver Zay Flowers is day-to-day with his hamstring injury. Florida State fired athletic director Michael Allred. In baseball, Arizona walked off with a home run, 8-7 over Miami. Padres won their eighth in a row, 8-7 at Colorado. The Dodgers and Yankees each won. They've each clinched playoff berths. White Sox won at Cleveland, 7-3. I'm Steve DeSager.
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0: Q, get your boy, man.
1: Brady, you gotta help.
0: Get your boy,
1: guy.
0: Dog. He's got problems, doesn't he?
1: It's not
0: Q.
1: Me.
0: You might be one of the most outrageous dudes I know I've ever met. I've met some pretty outrageously horrible dudes.
2: Now do you understand why I tell you he's a sick puppy?
0: Bruh. I mean, that's a puppy that needs to be put down. I wish you would have heard what he just said. I wish you would have heard what he just said, man. You need counseling, dog. You need counseling.
2: I mean, I love him. I love Jonas, but he's got some issues.
1: I don't. That is not the case.
0: I'm always on point. Come on.
1: It's two pros and a cup of Joe. Fox Sports Radio. LeVar Arrington, Brady Quinn, Jonas Knox with you here. You can find us on the iHeartRadio app. You can find us on hundreds of affiliates all across the country. If you're listening on the podcast, we appreciate you doing so. Live, we're going to be taking you all the way up until the end of this hour, 9 a.m. Eastern time, 6 o'clock Pacific. But if you are familiar with this show, you know what's about to happen. If you're new to this show, be prepared. The man's name is Pete Prisco. He's a senior NFL columnist for CBS Sports, CBS Sports HQ analyst. And if you want some of that smoke, you can find it on X at Prisco CBS. Pete, good morning.
3: What you do to me?
1: Pete, you there?
4: You don't hear me?
1: Oh, there he is.
2: He's on the landline.
0: Come on, ABS. Don't Albert Breras, Pete. Come on, man. You're better than that. Come on.
4: What did he do?
0: Come on, man. You sound like you are on a landline right now. Yeah, bad.
4: I'm not on the landline. I'm on a regular line. I don't have a landline.
0: Oh, you sound horrible,
1: bro. It's clicking and popping.
0: You sound like you're on a rotary dial phone.
1: Should we try and reconnect? There's some popping issues.
4: Yeah, call me back.
1: All right. Sorry, we got to. We'll call Pete back here. It's not. Okay. But that's not on our end.
5: My hands are clean.
1: That's not on our end. We're trying to.
0: I don't have to place blame on somebody directly. It's just that it's the Saffron
1: song. That is one of my favorite things, is that when there are technical issues or a mix up behind the scenes, instead of LeVar offering up any sort of help, he just starts singing the Saffron and Sons.
0: Not my job. I don't want you offering up any help when I mess up. Just let me mess up.
1: All right, we'll do it again.
0: We're just going to do it again.
1: All right.
0: Okay. Oh, God.
1: Pete Prisco.
4: What's up?
1: Are you? There he is.
0: Oh, you sound real smooth now. Right. You switched phones, Pete.
1: Smooth operator,
4: no,
1: you.
4: By the way, your producer said it was on your end because I sounded fine in his ear. So.
0: Yeah, okay. Whatever.
2: Wow. All right, Patty.
0: Don't be calling in with those burner phones, the bus, man.
1: Hey, yo.
0: Don't be calling that Spanky like that, man. Look, hey, Pete, don't be calling us on the burner phone, bro. Like, use your regular phone when you call us, man. Come on.
4: You've spoken like a man who actually has a burner phone.
0: Yeah. No, I only carry one phone, Pete. Don't be snitch now.
2: Pete claps back quick.
0: Pete
2: man.
0: Be trying he's to a, snitch, a man. Like, don't be trying to snitch.
4: You just called me out, so I called you out.
0: Yeah,
4: there you go.
0: Oh, that's
4: one
0: fair.
4: For one.
0: That's
4: eye for an eye.
0: One right doesn't make two, or wait, eight. Two wrongs don't make it right. Yeah, one right. Wait,
1: Pete, was it a, can I ask you, because you're an honest guy. Was it a humbling weekend for you in the NFL seeing that the running back is back?
0: Yeah.
4: No. It won't last.
1: what do you mean?
2: Why won't it last, Pete?
4: You know what I do like about what the teams have done, though, is they've they throw it more to them, which I think has always been a good thing. Look, all these teams playing off coverages and so the running back will come back into vogue a little bit, but now they adjust, and then it goes back to the passing game. So don't act like the passing game wasn't in vogue either. I mean, the passing game was still clicking on a lot of ways. It's just we saw
2: in part because of the running backs, though, you know.
4: Well, I mean, teams were much more. I'll give you that, Brady. They were much more under center than they've been.
2: Yeah, you noticed that, right? Did you see the stat from last year with Stafford after the MVP season? I mean, he was under center, but about 70% of the time, something like that. It was kind of a twist in that trend. Now everyone's trying to follow. Even Mahomes last night was under center a lot.
4: Well, I think Mahomes was under center a lot because of how his leg is, too. I mean, let's be real. They were trying to protect him a little bit as well.
2: Why would under center be protecting that?
4: Well, because he's not usually – because he's not going to go moving around and throwing the ball around like he normally does. I think that's
2: – Hold on. First off, you can do that regardless. I would actually think if you're in shotgun, that's how you protect a lower extremity as quarterback a lot easier. You don't want to be closer to the guys trying to sack you, Pete. You want to be further away.
0: Whoa.
4: But also, if you run the ball, then he's not going to be – they're not putting it on him to go win it. You had an idea they're going to run the ball, didn't you? I mean, that's kind of what –
2: Yeah, when they got Kenneth Walker and they get so much shell coverage now, which really – since Tyreek Hill was there, they've gotten a lot of that. So it's nice they finally found a run game.
4: Much shell coverage anymore because it's not like the receivers are killing you or anything. They have a problem at receiver.
2: Sure.
4: Should they go get one?
2: Who would they go get? I mean, Odell Beckham had a lot of free time, I feel like, the other night.
4: Well, if Tyreek Hill is ready to play, do they bring him back?
0: No.
2: Oh.
1: Yeah, but he's not going to be ready anytime soon, help. Right?
0: Yeah, not the way.
4: We don't know. I mean, I don't know that. October? We don't know. Yeah.
2: Pete, let's get to the real story. Your Jacksonville Jaguars beat the crap out of the Cleveland Browns. A lot of narratives here. I think Jacksonville looked as good as maybe we all thought, but also Cleveland looked awful. like, what's the point of playing Watson at this point?
4: Well, I don't think it was all just him, but he wasn't good either. But, man, what happened to that defense, though? I mean, they're supposed to have good players on that side of the ball. They did nothing. It was terrible. And that's the biggest surprise to me. I thought they'd at least compete a little bit on the defensive side of the ball, and they didn't. You know, offensively, you start five guys on the offensive line in new spots. Two of them were rookies. One of them was a tackle who started at guard, and he's a pretty good player. Actually had a pretty good game. You're going to have some issues there. And then Watson stunk. So you combine it all up together, and it was a bad day for the Browns, really bad day. But Jacksonville looked good. Jacksonville's a good team. Now, this week, they go to
0: one team, right?
4: No.
0: Oh, they didn't Seattle's win the Super Bowl. Number. That's right. They didn't win the Super
4: That's
0: Bowl.
4: Right. Well, Seattle.
2: But you have them winning the Super Bowl this year, right?
4: Yeah, I do. But I keep Seattle.
2: But you think that much about them to pick and win the Super Bowl. They're just not number one in your power rankings.
4: Well, I tell you what, if they go to Denver this week and beat the Broncos, then they'll be number one. How about that?
2: So why wouldn't you put them after they killed the Browns number one?
4: Because the Browns are like a bye week, Brady. You know that.
2: Oh, my gosh. I mean, it's so
4: the Browns are like a bye week, and it was even worse than I thought it would be. I thought the Browns would actually go in there and play decent defense. They were terrible. I mean, that's disturbing. Now they got to go to Tampa and play the Bucs, who are, you know, a wounded animal after turning the ball over 22 times at Cincinnati.
1: Pete, what was the biggest lie you saw this weekend in the NFL? If they say, you know, week one is a liar, what was the biggest lie you saw that will not be replicated later in the season?
4: That the Broncos and the Texans are the 85 Bears.
1: Mm.
4: I mean, everybody talked about was how great their defenses were. Nobody's Truth. Moving the football on them. Nobody will move.
2: Isn't week one a liar, though?
1: Yeah, that's that.
4: It is a liar. It is a liar. So the whole thing, it just.
1: So do you think they're going to bounce back and this is just sort of an outlier, for lack of a better term? Okay.
4: Yes, they're better defenses than what they showed. And kudos to the Bills for going in there and not giving it to James Cook 25 times, but allowing Josh Allen to throw the ball down the field and dictate what he wanted to do. And that was smart to do against that defense. And then the other side is, man, Kansas City just mauled Denver up front. They just got mauled. They got pushed around. And that was one of the worst tackling games I've ever seen on a defense. And let's not forget, the Broncos actually played guys in the preseason. So you figure they'd be a little bit better tackling, but that tackling was terrible against an offensive line that had an undrafted rookie playing left tackle, a guy who actually had a tryout to even get signed to the team. I mean, it's incredible, that story, that kid started at left tackle last night.
0: Pete, what was one of your biggest surprises? I mean, you do your power rankings. Like, was there? I mean, I know you mentioned the one
4: Dallas.
0: In terms of. Okay, talk to me. Talk to me.
4: Well, I mean, I thought, and I said all offseason that they would be much better on defense, and they weren't. Hmm. And they spent a lot of assets and money on that side of the ball to make it better, and it was not great against the Giants, and they kept busting coverages and leaving guys wide open, and just didn't look like there was any consistency to it. So biggest surprise to me was the Cowboys not playing well on the defensive side of the ball.
2: Mm. Mm. Pete, as I look forward to week two, I'm not sure what to make of the Tampa Bay Bucs. It felt like the Bengals just were by far the better team, but you got Baker Mayfield with his old team coming to town, the Cleveland Browns. Are you still optimistic they're the best team in the NFC South?
4: Yes, I am. And again, the defense actually played a pretty good game. If you look at what they did, they kind of held Chase in check. And Burrow didn't roll big numbers. They played pretty good football on that side of the ball, even though Reuben Bain did nothing. And so that's a good sign moving forward.
2: Did you see how wide he was getting in his pass rush? Like, and Vaughn, I don't really have to chime in on this. If you get a chance, take a look at it. There's like a wide nine, and then there's like a whatever's outside of that. It felt like he was so far away. By the time he made contact with a tackle, it was like the ball's already out, dude.
4: And you know what, Brady? And his strength of his game is his power. So it was kind of neutralized by playing him way out there, I thought. Yeah, I agree with you. But you know, as far as Baker can't turn the ball over like he did. He just can't. I mean, going in for a touchdown.
2: Got that new contract, baby. Playing with house money, baby. We slanged that thing.
1: Yep.
4: Is that what you say, Brady? He got the deal, and now
2: he's got the deal. Now we can do what we want, baby.
4: Yeah, by the way, they'll turn it around. They play Cleveland this week, so they'll be one of
2: them. Oh, jeez. Here we go.
1: Pete Prisco, senior NFL columnist for CBS Sports, CBS Sports HQ analyst, joining us here on Fox Sports Radio. Get him on X at Prisco CBS. Upon further review, what do you make of not only the Rams' travel decision, but also the handling of the Myles Garrett situation? Now he's going to go under the knife and miss the next 4 weeks.
4: Had they played that game in L.A., in San Francisco, in the middle of the country, this country, on the mainland, or anywhere else, they still would have got their butts kicked. They got beat up by a coach and a scheme that just was better than them. And so I'm not surprised. Look, I thought the Niners would hang around in the game. I didn't think they'd win it. But kudos to Kyle Shanahan and his group. The Rams looked old and tired. Now, whether that was from the travel, who knows? But they didn't look like a good football team. Matt Stafford looked terrible. Again, the one thing I talk about with the Rams all offseason was they don't run very well. And when you don't run very well, it makes it easier to defend them. So I'm concerned about the Rams. You know, Myles Garrett, you mentioned it. He was playing with a bum knee, probably shouldn't have played, was a shell of himself, and they couldn't really rush the passer. So, again, one game, we overreact. We always do. We're guilty of it. I think they'll get it right this week against the Giants. But we got to remember, this is a young man's game. And Myles Garrett's not a young kid anymore. Aaron Donald coming back, not a young kid anymore. Matt Stafford, not Devontae Adams, they're older players. And so you got to be a little bit of a cautionary tale from that game.
1: How would you have handled the Myles Garrett situation? Would you have played him, or would you have gotten the...
0: Would you have traded for him?
1: Right.
4: I wouldn't have drafted Ty Simpson. I know that much. I would have drafted some speed at wide receiver to help my football team. If we're going all in, I would have done that. That's something I would have done. But as far as Myles Garrett, if you're cleared medically, and we don't know the specifics of it, then you play him. But it was something clearly bothering him all summer because he wasn't doing a lot of stuff in practice. So, yeah, I don't know how I would handle it. Would I have traded for him? If I'm all in, I'd probably trade for him. And let's go back and revisit that, by the way. Anybody and everybody was raving about the trade raving about it from the Rams standpoint. I kind of took the other side of it. I thought it was a good trade for both teams because I think the Browns loaded up on picks, which they needed to do. But now, if you're looking at it, it's not a good trade right now for either team.
2: Hey, Pete, I want to ask you about a play that I thought was rather controversial. Saints, Lions, what was called an incomplete pass. It looked like a fumble to me, man. And I had never heard the rule discussed the way Pereira kind of broke it down. Take me through what you saw. And is that something maybe they should even look at changing?
4: Well, the rule is if your arm is going forward and the defender...
2: It wasn't going forward, though.
4: But
2: it was coming up.
4: It was.
2: Go listen to what Pereira says. He says the ball is coming up, which means he's starting his motion.
4: You got to read the rule the way the rule is written. The rule is written.
2: I understand. I literally spoke to D. Blandino separately about this.
4: If the defender hits him and makes the ball go backwards, it's a forward pass. That's the way the rule is written.
2: Correct. The problem is the arm was not coming forward. The arm was coming up.
4: I didn't think it was either.
2: And the explanation that they gave was because he started his throwing motion.
4: Forward.
2: Yeah. Correct.
4: No,
2: Which is, to me, subjective.
3: It's ridiculous.
4: I don't think the explanation cleared it up. I think the explanation made it muddier. But I do believe that the rule is if the arm starts forward and the hit makes the ball go backwards, it's a forward pass. Right.
2: Correct. That was what they were making a case on. But like I said, they said, though, the way Pereira talked about it was because his throwing motion has started, not because the arm came forward. It was coming up. So, again, going back to my initial question, is this one that they need to review and look at changing?
4: They need it.
2: Not that it happens all the time.
4: No, but they will.
2: But this is Tuck rule-esque, is it not? Is this not like basically the Tuck rule again?
3: Costed them the game.
4: Yeah. I mean, it was a situation where, yeah, I agree with you. They will revisit this. You know when they revisited the Tuck rule. So, yes, they'll revisit it. But, again, it's not – the way Pereira described it, though, was is that if he intended to start his motion forward, right? Isn't that what he said? Something along those lines?
2: Yes, which is why I'm like, aren't we trying to remove subjectivity to all this stuff and take that out of the call altogether?
4: But, we've had guys in games where their arm is up and they're almost ready to start and a guy takes it right off the top and it's a fumble. So there's no real, definitive way to judge that. So I'm with you. I think that rule needs to be revisited. And the reality
2: I don't know what you call the start of the throwing motion. You know what I'm saying? If I separate my hands, is that now all of a sudden that the start of the throwing motion? Is it when the ball is coming up? Because I know I'm bringing it up to throw it. Where do you draw that line?
4: If you're not handing the ball off and you're in your drop and your hands are separated, you've started your throwing motion, right?
3: Yeah.
2: That's how I'd interpret it, right?
4: Yeah, of course. I'll put it this way,
2: LeVar. LeVar, when you drop back into coverage, what do they teach you guys? When they separate, that's usually when the ball is coming out and you break.
3: Yes.
2: That's the age-old wave drill they do, right?
3: When he gets to the top of his drop, when the separate, yes, yes.
4: Yeah.
3: Yeah. I just know it costed the Saints a game again. And listen, I'm not a Saints fan, but that kind of stinks that on a questionable call that probably should have been on the side of fumble than it should have been on the side of Tuck rule. But
4: by the way, I would not have went for two at the end of that game.
1: Really?
4: No.
1: Why not?
2: You're usually aggressive with that stuff.
4: In any other division, maybe you go for two. In that crappy division, come week 8-17, you're going to wish you had that tie.
3: You ain't lying. Pete, let me ask you this.
1: Do you really think Kellen Moore's thinking that? Our division's so bad, we could really go for a tie here?
4: You got to think about it. You got to look at the big picture. isn't that what every coach in the league says? We just take it one game at a time,
3: ties and a loss.
2: Pete, you know what I'll say is, did you see Steve Sarkisian's quote when they asked him about the fourth down? He went for his own territory at that point in the game. And he said, I wasn't brought here to keep it close. I was brought here to win games. That's a mentality though, right?
4: Yeah. Can
2: you fault
4: a
2: coach for saying I have the chance to win the game now. Why wouldn't I go to try to win it now?
4: Did you see Ben Johnson go for it at his own 21?
1: You love that, didn't you?
3: Ben Johnson will always go for it.
1: Pete, you love that.
3: That's just a guess.
4: That was so bad, but does that tell you that he knew how bad the Carolina defense was? I mean, my God, he basically went for it on you. It was the 21-yard line. What are you doing? What is wrong with these guys?
3: Pete, who did you come away with a pretender, and did you come away with a they're the real deal after seeing week one?
4: Jacksonville's the real deal. I'm worried about Dallas.
3: Yeah. They're pretender. I mean, word to the point of where you say pretender.
4: No, they're not a pretender. I think they'll get it. They'll get it going again. So no, but a pretender. I mean, again, you're talking about 1 week, LeVar.
3: That's why I'm asking. I mean, did you see any traits of somebody? To me, I say Houston is the pretender. That's my pretender of the year after week one.
1: Hey, what about New England?
4: There's your pretender. I thought they were pretender to begin the season, by the way. I didn't have them.
3: They were pretender before week one.
4: I didn't have them in the playoffs, and people killed me for that. And I just I just think they won a lot of games last year against bad teams, and that quarterback is starting to become a concern a little bit. So he's got to go out this week against Pittsburgh and show people he can get the ball down the field and make plays without turning it over. You know, from the time, you know, the last week of the season on, he was not very good, and that is worrisome. And you want to, you know, there's a stat out there of all the teams he beat last year, not one was top 10 or top, I think the highest ranked defense he beat last year was 12 in scoring defense, 12. And in the postseason, he played 4-2-1, I think, and 8, and lost and didn't do very well against them. And then he played the team that was one last year was, he played Seattle, and he didn't do very well against them. So anytime he places good defense, he has problems. And so that's worrisome if you're looking at Drake May.
2: Pete, can I ask you about your alma mater, Pete? I mean, yes. they kept things close in the first half. And then as the second half, they just got
4: okay, it's 14-10. Speaking of guys going for it, like idiotic situations, it's 14-10. The defense is playing good. They have a 4th-and-1, I think, at like the 46 or something, like their own 46. And he calls timeout. And then they think about it. He sends the punt team out. He snaps it to the up back, and he gets stuffed. And Texas A&M goes in and gets a field goal before the end of the half and makes it 17-10. What in the hell? What in the hell was he doing? And look, I think he's a program builder. I think his in-game decisions aren't great. I'll be honest with you.
1: I'm looking at your. I was looking at your tweets on Saturday, and I just see what a stupid decision by Dillingham. Call timeout. Just let your time go off the clock. His game management, my God. like you just really went in on your head coach there. What gives, Pete?
4: Because they had a chance to win that game. They could have won that game at A&M, which is supposedly a really good team. They should have won that game. And so it just frustrates me. They had every opportunity, and then it just mushroomed. I mean, they turned the ball over in the second half, and twice they threw, you know, pick sixes, and you're not going to win games like that. But they were in that game, hung around, should have had a chance to win it, made some bad, questionable decisions, and I think sometimes that you know, leads to a thing that just snowballs on you. And by the way, he's always out on the field arguing with the officials and griping and moaning. Go figure out the game management strategy before you start screaming at officials all the time.
2: Dang! Hey, Pete, can I give you an under-the-radar quarterback to keep an eye on that you should be able to keep an eye on? Have you gone up to FAU to see Caden Veltkamp yet?
4: No, but I watched him the other night.
2: Buddy.
4: He could throw it a little bit.
2: Buddy, he is right up your alley. Like tall, 6'5", 6'6", 235 pounds, can absolutely sling it. I'm telling you. NFL's
4: the
2: people
4: kid
2: are going to probably
4: the kid
2: love
4: from Mississippi, the kid from Mississippi State.
2: Kamario Taylor. Yeah, he's got a great arm too. He's not really a secret anymore, though. Yeah, that's kind of mainstream.
4: But the Mestemaker
2: and the Veltkamp kid. Yeah,
4: did he the Mestemaker outplay Dante Moore the other day?
2: Without a doubt, without a doubt.
4: Yeah, hey, he's good.
3: You saw a couple got struck by lightning in Central Florida the other day, Pete. Did you see that?
4: Well, you know what, LeVar, it's interesting you bring that up because there's been people getting struck by lightning all over the place in Florida lately.
3: Kind of crazy. What's going on?
4: Yeah.
3: What y'all doing?
4: There was a guy, a captain down on a boat down in the Keys that got hit by lightning like about a month ago.
3: Is that a new drug or is that real lightning?
2: No, that happens all the time though, right?
3: I'm just saying, I know you knew about crunk juice and what's the other stuff that,
2: Trank.
3: I mean, you knew about Trank. Is that a new drug, trending, lightning? You know,
4: no, I don't think so. I think you're actually getting struck by lightning. By the way, you got a better chance of winning the lottery than you
3: getting struck by lightning. Yeah.
2: Hey, what's all this stuff with no hurricanes so far through September at this point? Isn't that a new revelation?
4: But you know what, Brady? I grew up in South Florida when I was a kid. We didn't have hurricanes all the time. We didn't.
2: So what are you blaming on cloud seeding? Is that what you're saying?
4: No, but it might
1: chemtrails.
2: Yeah. Well, what is it? What is it, Pete?
4: Isn't there a super?
2: What conspiracy theory?
4: There's an El Nino this year.
2: That's on the West Coast. That doesn't impact you.
4: No, it's all over. It impacts the weather. Our weather's been crap. Our weather's been crap all summer. And
2: yeah, but you haven't had any hurricanes. I mean,
4: no, but we haven't had much sun either. I'm sorry. I'm starting to get
2: that'll impact
4: pale,
2: you
4: Brady.
2: With that nice olive skin
4: pale.
2: You've got.
4: I'm getting pale.
3: Olive.
1: Yeah.
4: LeVar sees me at the Super Bowl and he goes, oh, damn.
2: He's a Paisan, man.
3: You be tan.
2: Clobberin?
3: Like,
2: Sicilian? What
3: are you? Tan dude, bro.
2: Where are you, Pete? Where are you at for Italy? You got to be somewhere south.
4: No, Naples. Yeah, okay. Naples. Right. Yeah, Napladon.
2: Napladon.
1: Yeah, Pete rolled.
3: You absorb. You definitely are an absorber, Pete.
1: Pete rolled in with.
3: You ain't got to worry.
1: Pete rolled in with four buttons down on his. On his shirt, yeah, too.
2: I love Pete. That's one of my favorite things about you. You're not afraid to show off the chest a little bit, you know?
1: You got the Italian horn.
4: I don't have any chest hair, though. It's weird. I'm the only Italian that doesn't have a lot of hair.
2: Yeah, but you're not afraid to go 3-4 buttons down.
4: Yeah, most of the time, I mean, just two.
3: Right? You got nipple rings, Pete?
1: Pete, do you have the horn necklace? Do you have that going?
4: I do.
1: Yeah.
4: Yes, I do.
3: You're a freak, Pete.
2: He wears it with pride. I tried to snatch that like Aqib Talib one time. He didn't take Pete like that.
3: Pete, do you have leather chaps, Pete?
4: No. I have the horn necklace and I have the fingers. The hook 'em horn ones.
3: Yeah, right.
1: There we go. Pete, always appreciate it. You can get him on X at Prisco CBS if you want some of that smoke. Senior NFL columnist for CBS Sports, CBS Sports HQ analyst. We'll do it again next week. Thanks, Pete.
4: All right, guys. Take care.
3: All right, Pete.
1: There he is, the great Pete Prisco with us here on Fox Sports Radio. He's just wearing Kenny Dillingham out. Just wearing him out.
2: By the way, I still think they have a shot to win the Big 12. 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
0: What's wrong with you, man? Why would you say something like that?
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0: Get him, Q.
1: LeVar Arrington, Brady Quinn, Jonas Knox with you here.
0: Please get him.
1: We're going to have another edition of The Leftovers coming up here in about 12 minutes from now.
0: You don't get tired of FSR. That? You don't get tired of that?
1: Tired of what?
0: How you be talking, man.
1: This is... I'm so tired of being misrepresented on this show. You got issues, and you need help.
0: What?
1: You need help.
0: Why are you trying to flip this on me?
1: And by the way, if you want some help,
0: there you go.
1: Financially,
0: oh,
1: Get to DraftKings, because the wait is over. 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

0: regret maybe not utilizing the preseason a little bit more?
1: We made some preseason type of mistakes. Now, in retrospect, you know, wish you played our guys a little bit more in the preseason and give them those game-like reps. So onward and attack in all areas to find improvement.
0: I'm telling you, the running back is back, and so is preseason.
2: Preseason's going to be back next year. You best believe that.
0: It's back.
2: You gotta play guys, man. Like, I get the whole resting, and I get the whole, oh, I don't want to get them hurt. I get that conversation. It makes a ton of sense. But you have preseason for a reason, and it's not to figure out who's going to be on your roster. It's to get your team prepared for the season without the games counting while you're doing it. Oh, like, this is what we need to work on. Good. You got some good game reps. Good. Like, you don't got to play guys the whole entire game. But you do need to get guys acclimated to what the speed of the game is, especially if you're a rookie or if you're a guy that's coming off of an injury. I know it's like the mindset is to say, he's coming off of an injury. Let's not risk it. Like, no, he's coming off of an injury. Let's get you acclimated to being on the football field. I just think there's something to be said about it. It doesn't need to be overdone. But not playing at all, for it to have become not to play at all, my whole thing is then just do away with preseason. Do away with preseason and let the chips fall where they may, because that's what they did on Sunday. I can recall when I was playing New England was never, they never started off really well. They didn't, they were a slow starting team sometimes from time to time. I wouldn't get too lost and caught up in the fact that teams don't look as good in this week one, but I still think that the preseason matters. That's all. I think it does.
3: I do think it matters. I do think it helps the starters, you know, bang a little bit, get that initial callousing, if you will, soreness, kind of working through it. I think there's something to that. It's really for the back end roster guys. Even when we played VAR, I mean, it was still for if you were trying to solidify a spot, compete for a spot, that sort of thing. Because to your point, New England always played their guys. And there was a period of time where, like, the first four or five, you know, weeks of the season, they were trying to figure out that identity. So even once you get into it, you're not game planning in preseason. You're not showing your best stuff in preseason. And so because of that, there's only so much you're going to get out of it. Like, this to me has a lot to do with Jim Harbaugh philosophically, offensively, what he wants to do, and then Mike McDaniel. And those two meshing together along with Justin Herbert. And right now, it feels like it's still a work in progress. It's early. There's no need to panic. You know, the only people who should be panicking are the NFL. Because the NFL behind the scenes pushed this whole, you know, wags or girlfriends of players with this whole thing that happened through training camp. And if they're trying to promote and push Madison Breer, as we'll call her.
2: Breer.
3: Amongst others. Yeah, then you're going to limit the amount of TV time, you know, that they're going to start getting for some of these ladies if the team's not in contention. So, maybe I'm wrong. Maybe they get more TV time because the team's so bad. That's all they show. Because
2: them wags, you know, they got to play preseason too. You know what I mean? They got to get warmed up.
3: Midseason form.
2: Yeah. They got it. I mean, and they fighting for roster spots. You know what I mean? And there's more like, hey, let me tell you something. There are more roster spots on those rosters than there are on the teams.
4: Oh, yeah?
2: Oh, yeah. You got, it's competitive too. It's way more competitive too, man. High stakes.
0: I mean, also, you know, it's not the, you know, a distressed look. You know, some might find that appealing. So if they're getting wiped out again.
3: Damsel in distress.
0: Something like that.
2: She didn't look like she was distressed. She was pumped up.
0: She was ripping a daiquiri.
3: She looked like she had that little whole thing planned. I was like, oh, all man. Right. Well, you do know they're playing the Cardinals, right? Like, they should win this game. This is
2: man.
3: Good.
2: Well, she was happy, though.
3: She was happy.
2: I mean, that's just, from what I could gather.
0: Ripping a cocktail up there and, you know, watching her guy play bad.
3: Also, they're not doing away with the preseason when they're selling preseason tickets as part of the season package.
0: Yeah.
3: If you could sell a preseason game for the same amount you're selling for a regular season, yeah, I think the owners are going to hang on to that.
0: I was shocked at the prices of preseason tickets when I was in Chicago for the Browns-Bears game. I was shocked. They should have been giving those away, and they just weren't. There was, you know, even nosebleeds were $75, $80.
2: I was watching a video yesterday.

0: Day of Lester Hayes and Night Train Lane clotheslining Lynn Swann, and then Mel Blunt taking one of their receivers, and like it was like a suplex slash DDT. And I'm not saying football needs to go back to being that violent. I'm just saying, from what we were to where we are now, there needs to be a coming to Jesus moment where we understand that football is football and it's okay to be played. And that's my, play in the preseason. Get you some downs. Get you some reps in the preseason, man. Get that thump time in the preseason.
1: You probably couldn't use Lester's nickname anymore either.
0: No, you heard me say Lester Hayes, right? I didn't use the Lester.
1: Yeah. Can't do that anymore.
0: No, I can't do it.
1: It is Two Pros and a Cup of Joe here on Fox Sports Radio. LeVar Arrington, Brady Quinn, Jonas Knox with you. Up next, we close up shop with the leftovers right here on FSR.
0: Hey, everybody. Trucks aren't built the way they used to be. Too much flash. Not enough grit. 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
7: 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LeVar Arrington, Brady Quinn, Jonas Knox with you here. 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
7: All right, Larray, what do we got?
10: Well, I know you've seen them. Those new Guardian caps, big old padded helmets that stick out like sore thumbs, looking like Pac-Man out there. Well, Saints wide receiver Chris Olave wore one over the weekend, and listening to his reasoning why.
11: Yeah, I know all the head injuries I done had in my career, so it was just a decision I made that I got kids now. I want to be able to live a long game. It's not all about football, so I want to live regular life after I'm done with football. I love my kids to death, so I don't really care how it looks no more. I just got to throw it on.
7: He has had a lot of concussion issues, so that one.
12: And they're doing all these things to maintain safety around the sport and continue to maintain safety around the sport. Just make everybody wear them. Why not? If you make it a norm, I mean, think about it. We made everybody put masks on when COVID was here. Everybody did it. Like, just make it normal.
7: See how well that turned out. So
12: everybody wore them.
13: Well, I was going to say, is there any data that supports wearing that helps?
12: No, I don't think. I mean, I'm sure the people that make them say that there's data.
13: I've said this, and I'll keep saying it. You get concussions when you hit the side and back of your head. Mm-hmm. And so the way they're teaching tackling now, taking the head out of the tackle, subjects your neck and the side of your head to getting hit. As a tackler, I think it's more dangerous than what it was.
12: There's no way.
13: Your strongest position is when your spinal position is straight, your head's not turned, you're in a straight line, and you see what you hit with your head up. That's always been the case.
12: It's based off of contact. It's the moments where you can't control what's happening. That's
13: sure. I'm just saying, like, the ones where we do. It's true. There's no way around, like, when you're hitting the ground, when you're, you know, there's going to be times you don't see the guy. There's nothing you can do. But I also would say this. How many times do you see guys doing neck exercises and kind of building up their neck muscles?
12: Oh, that's old school.
13: Right.
12: But I had a 21-inch neck when I played.
13: Yeah. You don't see dudes doing as much anymore.
12: Big ass neck. Yeah, I used to have
13: no neck veined out guys.
12: I used to. You know? This is horrible. I used to when I was at home. I would have my chick sit on my head, and I would do neck exercises.
9: No kidding.
12: I'm telling you the truth.
9: Gotta try that.
12: I strengthen that neck because you got to get that weight on there. Like when I do it in the weight room, you know, it's real hard for the strength and conditioning coach to do it. They have the machines, but you know, it's nothing like that old school where they put the towel on your head and they hold your chin and your forehead and you got to like move your head up. You get that big neck.
9: Breathe out of your ears too.
12: Huh? Or if you need to.
10: You know, I've been put on someone's back while they do like push-ups.
12: Yeah.
10: But I've never, the head is a new one.
12: Well, you know, maybe try it.
10: Try that out sometime.
12: You got to do front, back, side to side. Up this way, way, and this way.
13: I know where this is going. This is going nowhere fast.
9: Like, Lorena, why do you do this?
10: I wasn't
13: it's not
10: me.
13: Lorena. You started it, too. You just said breathe out
9: Jonas. What? Yes, I was asking Jonas. What else you could do.
12: Breathe through your ears. So you're just going to bury your face, huh?
13: What do you mean by that, Jonas?
12: Jeez,
13: what do you mean by that, buddy?
12: What
13: Tell
12: did
13: us.
12: You mean by that, Jonas?
13: Yeah, you're so clean.
12: You've been trying to, like, trick everybody. What did you mean by that, Jonas?
9: Yeah.
12: Breathe out of your ears. Hey, Spanky, you stay out of it.
9: What did you want to say?
12: Stay out of it, Spanky.
9: Aye, sir.
12: You know what I wanted to say.
13: I take M-Drive every morning. 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
5: Set for Grown Ups 3. I'll talk a little bit more about that coming up. Todd is here, Dylan, Marv, Paulie, yours truly, and of course, the backroom guys as well. Good morning if you're watching this program. 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And Kansas City Chief fan, the talented Nick Wright from First Things First on Fox Sports 1
0: 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Operator Tyler's sitting by. He'll take your phone calls for the day. Play of the day, poll questions, stat of the day, all of that forthcoming. Once again, the reaction has been great with the DP Show merchandise. We got some new gear for the whole family. 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Stat of the day is always brought to you by Panini America, the official trading cards of the Dan Patrick Show. When you think about Patrick Mahomes, Hall of Fame career has gone through a couple of different lives. When you think about when I think the initial thought with Patrick Mahomes is, man, that guy airs it out. And he did. When he had Tyreek Hill, Travis Kelce in his prime, that was the NFL's most explosive offense. Well, Tyreek Hill goes to Miami. Patrick Mahomes didn't blink. They end up winning a Super Bowl by spreading the ball around. Didn't have the big offensive weapons there. But Mahomes would improvise with his legs. Now Kansas City is evolving again. If week one, I know, tiny sample, but what we saw last night is they can win by running the football consistently and having a true 1,000-yard rusher, because Mahomes hasn't had that. Pacheco was great. He got tough yards for you. They've had a couple of different incarnations of a running game there, but you think about they've had a passing attack, they've had a really good defense. Now you have Mahomes improvising, and now they're back to playing maybe Andy Reid kind of football of balanced offensively and defensively. And what you saw last night with Kenneth Walker, he's going to break tackles for you. He's built like a guy who is going to be a powerful running back, but he's also very elusive. And Paulie brought up earlier when we were talking before the show, there's a Le'Veon Bell to him. He kind of floats, goes. And when he goes with those jump cuts, he can take it 60 yards, as we saw last night. And you can look at this as we normally do. Is it about the Denver defense? Is it about Denver and the defense and who they played last year, who played quarterback against them? And they did not face great quarterbacks. But Mahomes has that ability to evolve. Andy Reid, Eric Bieniemy back, play calling. And you saw a Kansas City team that looked, now, struggling early, but then once they got into a rhythm, then you saw that was kind of scary, because their people still think Kansas City's not going to make the playoffs this year. Mahomes scoring the first touchdown, and who would have thought it'd be on a running play when we were told all offseason he's going to limit the amount of runs. He's not going to run the way he once did. But they continue to evolve, and that's the impressive part of this. But getting Kenneth Walker also, you got to wrap him up. The number of yards that he has after contact, they were the most of any running back in week one. You get the fourth most touches. Now, I don't know if you're going to load him up and you're going to give him 20 to 25 carries. You know, that seems to be a different generation of running back. But you saw that when they mix it up, Mahomes is able to take advantage of you in a variety of ways. So, here is Mahomes after the win last night over the Broncos.
1: I just wanted to play. Like, I'd done so much rehab and so much work to kind of put myself in this position. I just wanted to get out there and play. Like, this is what you do it for. And I was able to play and go out there. And my guys around me kind of helped me. So whenever I feel like I didn't play my best football, we still were able to go out there and beat a really good football team pretty well. And it's because the guys around me stepped up and knew that they're going to have to help me as I kind of get back into the rhythm of things.
0: Also, keep this in mind. Mahomes didn't complete a pass over 10 yards downfield, and Kansas City still scored 31 points. Those days are gone. When they had Tyreek Hill, Tyreek Hill would get past the defense. Then those defenses decided everything's going to be in front of us. We're going to see how patient Mahomes can be. And you're able to use Kelce sparingly, a couple of big plays. Did have a block slash hold on that first touchdown with Mahomes. But when Mahomes took off and ran, I went, get down, slide, get out of, wait, what, oh, touchdown. Okay, I didn't expect that to start the season. But, you know, that's Mahomes, always full of surprises. And when you think about those first 5 years, he averaged a little over 38 touchdowns per season. First 5 years. the last three, and keep in mind that he missed three games last season. He's averaged 25 touchdown passes.

0: 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All right, Dylan, doing the honors with the poll question for the first hour. What are we going with?
1: Well, I think it's only fair to start with Todd's polls after what happened last night.
0: Oh, that's right. Todd, I don't know if you're objective and balanced since your Broncos were humiliated last night.
2: I'm objective in that it was disgusting in every facet of the game.
0: Okay.
2: That doesn't mean the season's going to go that way, but I was not expecting anything like I saw yesterday.
0: Okay. And I didn't think you would think that they were going to play that poorly, Todd. I mean, you do skew negative, but I didn't think you'd be like, oh, we're going to get blown out.
2: Well, to have no pass rush at all and you can't tackle anyone, especially the running back, is a disaster. I didn't even know Zach Allen and Nick Benito. I thought maybe they were on IR, but I guess they were part of the week one.
0: Is this
2: game.
0: A we?
2: Yeah, it's still
0: like
2: a we.
0: Like we didn't do well last week? Really,
2: we embarrassed ourselves week one. We came out of the box very poorly.
0: Yes, Paulie.
3: I just checked. I think that's sarcasm by Todd because Nick Benito was cleared to play and did play it.
0: Oh, I see.
3: Not on IR.
0: I see what you're doing. That sneaky Joe Buck sense of humor.
2: They were in uniform. I didn't see much. They didn't touch Patrick Mahomes like at all.
0: All right, Dylan, what do you have for me today?
4: All right. Long year.
5: What is the most accurate statement after last night? The Chiefs are back. The Broncos are done. Both or neither?
0: Well, I have the Broncos winning the Super Bowl. They started out 1-2 last year. We get caught up in this, and oh my goodness! Now it's nice to see Mahomes healthy. Kenneth Walker's role. Kansas City's defense, their secondary. I was curious about that. So I'm going to start with that, the positive side of this. I am concerned, though, the Broncos defense, and Fritzy sent this to me. I think this is from the analyst Warren Sharp, Todd.
2: Correct.
0: If you look at the quarterbacks the Broncos defense played last year, okay? Cam Ward week one, Jake Browning, Jalen Hurts, Justin Fields, Jackson Dart, Dak Prescott, C.J. Stroud, Davis Mills, Geno Smith, Mahomes, Mariota, Geno Smith, Kenny Pickett, Jordan Love, Trey Lance, Chris Oladokun. Those are the quarterbacks the Broncos defense played last year. Now, would they have over 50, 60 sacks last year? But not exactly a great run of, that's not murderer's row with quarterbacks here. And Warren Sharp pointing that out of, did they get by because they didn't play great quarterbacks last year? Now, do I think they're a great offense and defensive team? I think they're extremely balanced. Yes, I have them winning the Super Bowl. We get caught up in week one. Just like with the Chiefs, they look great. Broncos look terrible. You know, how about when we get to the end of September, that's when I think you overreact. Prior to that, you start out 1-2, 3-0, 2-1. Let's let this play out just a little bit. But that's not any fun in this business. Yes, Paul.
3: But you can see a team like the Broncos. You get the loss. You got the Jaguars, Rams, 49ers, Chargers, Seahawks. That's a hit. Yep. That's a month and a half of toughies.
0: Yes. And that's usually what happens where you go, okay, who's your next opponent? Like the Packers play the Jets. Now all of a sudden the sky is falling in Green Bay. That what if they lose to the Jets? And then can they get by the Falcons? And I go, wait, hold on here. Now I don't have the Packers making the playoffs, but what you saw at the end of that Minnesota game, like that's what's troubling. I mean, Packer fans not happy with Matt LaFleur. Although you had Mike LaFleur winning his debut and then Matt LaFleur losing week one, John Harbaugh winning and Jim Harbaugh losing. Yes, Paul.
3: So there's two LaFleurs. There's one McDonald, one McDaniel. McDaniel's a coordinator. McDonald's a coach in Seattle.
0: Yeah.
3: Got it.
0: Yeah.
3: And then Mike McDaniel is an OC with the Chargers.
0: Yes.
3: Clear that up.
0: Yes. Any other poll questions that Todd is providing today, Dylan?
5: Well, I have one that's in sort of an extension, I guess, off of that one. After week one, who do you like to win the AFC West? The Chiefs, the Broncos, the Chargers, or the Raiders? Now, this is feels very different than it did 3 days ago before there was any games. But the Chargers, your Chargers, Dan.
0: No, I didn't buy into the Chargers this year. Nope, I did not. And then Jim Harbaugh, he's got to stop doing this. He thinks that Justin Herbert's going to be the greatest quarterback who's ever played the position when he's all said and done.
3: NFL history?
0: Yes.
3: Not Charger history?
0: No, not even Charger history.
3: Dan Fouts?
0: No. No. He... There's a lot of pressure already. Justin Herbert's, what, 28? I think? And won anything. Like, just let him try to win a playoff game and ease into this greatness here. He looks like he's got the, you know, fiance, beautiful fiance. He's got it all. He's in L.A., you know. Slow down. Yes, Dylan.
5: Yeah, so actually, I have another stat from Warren Sharp on the Chargers. So this was supposed to be their easy game. They now have the number two toughest schedule in the NFL after week two.
0: Mm.
5: The least amount of net rest. So they have seven games with rest disadvantage, four games versus teams coming off a bye. And I look, it really is murderer's row. They go Raiders, Bills, Seahawks, Broncos, Chiefs, Rams, Texans, Ravens. Then you get a Jets week. And then Patriots, Bucks, Raiders, Niners, Dolphins, Chiefs, Broncos.
0: Yeah. Yeah, but when we run down schedules, you don't know who is actually going to be really good and who's not. Every year you got four new teams at least to go into the playoffs and four that drop out. Somebody you go, boy, I had high hopes for that team. And then all of a sudden, you know, Jacksonville comes out of nowhere. So I always look at that toughest schedule. I want to know how many games are on the road, your divisional games. You know, are you doing East Coast, West Coast, East Coast, those kind of things? But it's 1 week. But that's what makes this so great is you have time to chop up each game or your team before the next week. It's not like, yeah, you got another game tomorrow night. Yeah, Pauline.
3: Can we back up with something Dylan just said? He said rest disadvantaged games. Is that a new stat where a team plays on a Monday and has to play again on Sunday or Sunday to Thursday?
5: Yeah, so I think you're basically crunching the spread of days between games and travel. So they have seven games with the rest a disadvantage. I don't know how that's quantified. I'll be fair, but it doesn't sound good, Dan.
0: Is there special parking for the rest disadvantage?
5: You get a placard?
0: Yeah, Paul.
3: I used to be tired. Now I'm rest disadvantaged.
0: I'm tired from the movie last night. It was a long day. Give you the, some of the details that I'm allowed to tell you, but it's Grown Ups 3. Got there at 1 in the afternoon, didn't get home until 11 at night, and I only have one line in the movie. It's a whole lot of sitting around talking to Sandler. Now, I love talking to Sandman, Maya Rudolph, Chris Rock. Chris Rock and Maya are. I'm in their scene, but that's the one line that I have with them. Yes, Todd?
2: Did you have to sign anything about what you can share and not share,
0: yes.
2: Like the Taylor?
0: Yes, you do. No, it's not like Taylor Swift. By the way, Tom Cruise at the Chiefs game?
2: Why?
0: Huh? What was that all about?
2: Why is Tom Cruise in
0: Kansas City? I know he's got a movie coming out, but,
3: bing, bing, bing.
0: But how is he promoting it? Just because he's there, he's not being interviewed.
3: But it's like a trigger effect.
0: Yeah, but you know, Troy and Joe weren't talking about the movie. So I don't know. Maybe there's a reason why he was in Kansas City. I was kind of surprised. But, and a new hairdo, I think, for Tom. He's kind of on an old Justin Bieber look there. Yes, Marvin.
6: Feels like a subtle promotion. You're with now, people are going to Google Tom Cruise. Oh, man, he's got a movie coming out. Digger, all right, I'm in.
0: Are you going to seriously Google Tom Cruise because he's sitting next to Taylor Swift?
3: Just did. There's a lot of stuff about his new movie, and he's doing a lot of promotion. I guess they're kicking it off this week. That's a man of the people move, going to football games, hanging out.
0: But who's he talking to?
6: Taylor Swift.
0: I know, but he... Okay.
6: You're just not getting it, DP.
0: I'm an actor, okay? I know how to promote the movie.
3: You were working on your craft yesterday.
0: Yeah. I should have gone to Kansas City to promote Grown Ups 3. Yes, Dylan.
5: Does that make you more of an actor than Tom Cruise? Because he was just hanging out at a football game yesterday. You were on the job site.
0: Well, I'm an actor. He's a movie star.
5: Yeah, thank you.
0: There's a big difference.
3: Yeah, you're not in it for the fame.
0: No, no. Yes, Paul.
3: Tom Cruise, it's a big kickoff month for promotion for him. He's on the cover of GQ, sit-down interview. I heard 60 Minutes is in the mix. This is his best actor push.

0: Yes, Todd.
1: I think the question is, which we're kind of getting to, is are you more likely to see Digger because he was sitting next to Taylor Swift and or that he went to the Chiefs game? Oh, Tom Cruise likes football. I'll go see Digger. Can you connect the dots with that?
0: Well, you have to explain that Digger's the name of the movie.
1: You're right, Digger's the name of the movie. Well, there's been a lot of movie promotion for it on TV.
0: Yeah.
1: But as far as specifically going to the game, are you more likely to go see that movie because, oh, he went to the Chiefs game or he's hanging out with Taylor Swift. I got to go see that movie.
0: No.
1: That's what I think. No.
0: No. What, Dylan?
2: Whether intentional or not, we are currently sitting here talking about Tom Cruise and his movie. So if he did it on purpose or by accident, it's working. Just showing up places.
0: So by showing up and we don't know why you showed up and then we mention why you didn't show up, then therefore people are going to, I got to go see that movie.
3: Bingo.
2: It's genius.
0: Mm. You know what? Maybe if it's good, you'll go see that. What?
1: There's a big difference between talking about something and then actually going out and seeing the
0: exactly.
1: movie.
0: Exactly. Exactly. Bill Cowher is set to join us on loan from CBS. We'll get to your phone calls, settle on a poll question. Just getting started on this Tuesday morning. We're back after this. 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

0: Hall of Fame coach Bill Cowher, Super Bowl champ with the Steelers, and of course, an analyst with the NFL Today on CBS. You want to talk about Denver last night, or you want to start out with Kansas City?
1: Well, I think we should talk about the game. I think Kansas City is really the storyline here, Dan. I think, number one, I think a lot of people are wondering whether Andy Reid would stick with the running game that long, getting the guy that they got in the offseason. And I think, obviously, Eric Bieniemy had a lot to do with that. And so I was impressed with what they did. I was more impressed also with the defensive side of the ball with Steve Spagnuolo. It's a lot of new players on that side. I thought it was a very, very good showing on both sides of the ball by the Kansas City Chiefs.
0: We saw offenses do extremely well. I think highest scoring week one offensively in a long, long time. 21 of the NFL's 32 teams have new offensive coordinators.
1: Right.
0: Now, usually the defense starts out and then the offense has to catch up, I think. Why do you think the offense looks so good in week one?
1: Well, I think for that reason that you just talked about, you know, a lot of times we talk about preparation, and a lot of times the preparation is based on what you get from a film study, is that you watch them break down these teams. So I think, as you just discussed, I think 21 new offensive coordinators or 10 different head coaches, the most since 2006, I think that led to it more than maybe the lack of tackling or practice. And I think it was the unknown factor that entered into this game. And so I think as we start to go along, I think this thing, it'll start to even out a little bit more on the defensive side of the ball as we start to get more information on each one of these teams.
0: But give me your philosophy on tackling in the preseason and how that can help you. I know it's kind of a, push-pull of how much do I expose my guys to then get ready for the regular season, but you saw some of these coaches saying, we're not tackling in the preseason, and you had a lot of missed tackles even last night with Denver.
1: Yeah, I think it's a fine line you have in playing players in the preseason. I mean, we never tackled in training camp, but you did in the preseason, at least at games, at least for a quarter. Just understand the speed is a little bit faster. The angles are a little bit different. And it's certainly the contact part of that is something that you really don't simulate. So I think it's, I don't know if it was so much the tackling or the preparation. I think it's more the unknown of who you were going against on this particular week because, like you said, there's 21 different coordinators. And also, that means the other 11, they're pretty good. So they're probably going to score some points that weren't changed. So I think, again, these things have a way of balancing out. And so I think you'll see that in the next few weeks.
0: I mentioned about 15 minutes ago how the Chiefs' offense evolves. Mahomes, it was throwing, 35 to 40 touchdown passes, and Tyreek Hill and stretching the defense. Then all of a sudden they became a defensive team. And then, Mahomes wins with receivers who aren't well known and win a Super Bowl. And now maybe you're back to having a legitimate 1,000-yard rusher. I mean, that we saw Brady do that, but that ability for quarterbacks to say, hey, my identity isn't lost here. With I don't get to throw 35 touchdown passes, what kind of role does the quarterback play in letting that quarterback know we got to win? It's not about your stats.
1: I don't think Patrick Mahomes has ever been about the stats. I think have an opportunity to get the MVP of the Super Bowl and Kenneth Walker, what it does to your team, and then think about where Patrick was at right now and where he is in terms of coming back from his injury. I think it was a smart move on Andy. And one thing about Andy Reid, say what you want about him. I think he's one of the greatest coaches in the league and in the history of the league, and I think the best in today's game because of his ability to adapt. He's okay delegating. He's okay in letting Spag do what he wants to do. He brought in Eric Bieniemy because he knows he's got a Kenneth Walker. He's got a quarterback he doesn't want to expose themselves that quickly. So he's able to adapt and adjust to his football teams, and he's also able to delegate, and I think that's a big part of what he's been able to do very well. And I think it has nothing to do with Patrick. It's about longevity, right, in this National Football League. And I think asking Patrick to be the guy that does it week in and week out, he will. He'll when he needs to, and I think he showed it again last night on his scramble. So, but taking a lot of that pressure off of him also allows him to be healthy and get him ready, prepared for the long season that's going to be.
0: We overreact. Fans overreact. How do coaches not overreact to the result from week one?
1: You know what? It doesn't define who you are, Dan. I think the biggest thing to me the first month, there's just indicators that you have of areas of concern. So I think the one thing you're trying to do with your football team is find out what is your strengths and what are your flaws. And so I think a lot of times you have to, you know, whatever a flaw is, it has to show up on a consistent basis. So I think you don't overreact to week one. I think, you know, a lot of times, you know, the bullets are flying. You're not sure who you have. Again, a lot of these different play callers, even on the defensive side of the ball, you have to see what happens in the course of a game, your ability to adapt to a game, to adjust to a game. And so I think that in itself is something that works its way through to find out who you are identity-wise. It takes 2 or 3 weeks to do that. So it doesn't, it won't, you know, you're not going to be sitting there and worried about who you are, and you're not going to be defined by the first game. But, you know, I think all you're doing right now is looking for the indicators that are out there to talk about the areas of concern that you may have to address.
0: The difference between having a good running back and a great running back is what?
1: Consistency, balance, vision. You know, the ability to have the big plays and getting big plays off of a running game. I think Andy talked about getting a Kenneth Walker. You know, it's one thing to get 3 yards in a cloud of dust. We've talked about in the past in a running game. But when you get a guy that can break one, Bijan Robinson, you saw Kenneth Walker, these guys can take a normal run, and it can be a 30 or 40-yard gain. So I think that's the thing, the explosiveness Jahmyr Gibbs, another guy that's like that. These are guys that you know, even though you're running the football, they can give you a big play at any moment. So, again, guys like that, to me, it's more about the attempts that you give guys like that. It's not the yards that they get. Like, these are guys that can go 2, 3, 4, 0, 45. So you have to give them the attempts to have the opportunity to get those big plays.
0: Talking to Bill Cowher, Hall of Famer, NFL Today on CBS analyst. Who is the best running back you ever tackled?
1: Well, the hardest one I ever tried to tackle was Earl Campbell. I would say Walter Payton. Eric Dickerson, I remember hitting him one time. I started up at his shoulders, and I ended up down and holding onto his toes. So I just kept sliding down and down, and he kept moving. So I started up high, and I ended up down. I was able to hang on to one of his shoes right at the very beginning. Like, okay, that's not easy. So I think Eric Dickerson, to me, the way he ran, his great balance. Walter Payton was another one that was very, very good. I remember a lot of times we had a guy in Kansas City. I didn't have to tackle him, but I remember being on a defensive side with Marty Schottenheimer. It was Christian Okoye. Christian Okoye was a big man, and he was a hard man to get down, particularly if you're playing in December and in November when it gets a little bit cold. He was not a guy you wanted to hit, and he had thighs that were bigger than people's bodies.
0: Do you have pictures of you tackling Walter Payton or Earl Campbell or Eric Dickerson?
1: No.
0: There's no documentation of this, coaches, what you're saying.
1: No, there's no, because I didn't make a highlight film. I mean, if I was in there, I was in there for a very brief moment, but it was not very much. It was him running past me or running through me. So, and if I did, Dan, I wouldn't tell you about it.
0: Well, no, I would want to see it, coach, because now I have to take your word for it.
1: Why do you always bring up my failures? Like now you want to see
0: I mentioned you won a Super Bowl.
1: At the very beginning.
0: Yes.
1: And it didn't even roll off your tongue. It hurt you to say it. You did. It's like, I have to say this. Now I can really get down to the nitty-gritty.
0: If I tackled Walter Payton, I'd have a poster of it.
1: Well, if I tackled Walter Payton, too, I'd be proud. I didn't tackle him, okay? He got through my tackle, okay? So and I didn't do it.
0: Oh, my bad. I should have phrased it differently. How many guys did you try but were unable to tackle?
1: Oh, well, you know, the guys that you missed don't really stay in your memory that long.
0: You
1: know,
0: so, you didn't stay in their memory either.
1: Well, no, I don't know if that was a memory.
0: Who was your Super Bowl pick?
1: I really don't know. I still think the Rams are going to be a team that you're going to have to deal with. I think Seattle, people have overlooked them. I still think they're for real. The Texans and Buffalo, obviously, I think that was one of the best games of the weekend. We talk about 8 different lead changes. I like to see C.J. Stroud look pretty good in that game, honestly. And he made some good throws. So that's going to be the biggest question on that Houston defense. I know they had a tough outing. But listen, Josh Allen's going to do that to a lot of people. Getting C.J. Moore this offseason was a big acquisition, I think, for the Buffalo Bills. And you saw the impact that he had. And I think Jim Leonard on the defensive side for the Buffalo Bills is going to be a big boost for them as a defensive coordinator. So it's still a long way to go. A lot to be played. I love the fact it was five divisional games and all the home teams basically won. I know San Francisco and LA Rams, San Francisco, I guess, technically won on the road, but they were playing that game, you know, in Australia. So, but the other four games that all the home teams won, we'll have five more this weekend. So the divisional games were big early in the season. And I think we saw the importance of that for the home team winning took place this week.
0: Would you rather try to defend Josh Allen or Patrick Mahomes at their peak?
1: I think, well, where right now, I would just say, I think Patrick Mahomes with where he's at. I mean, I think that team, Patrick is very good, but Josh Allen is pretty special. He's a true runner out of the pocket, with where he's at in his career. And he's the most explosive quarterback in the National Football League.
0: Who's he remind you of?
1: Well, I think he's kind of unique in his own style. Ben Roethlisberger in his time was a guy that, he was a 6'5 or 240-pound runner. And when he got out in the field, he knew how to run with the football. So that's the one thing I'll say about Josh is he's not just scrambling. He's a runner when he gets out there. He knows how to not take a hit. Lamar Jackson, I thought, looked very, very good this past weekend, particularly under center. I think that's a team, Jesse Minter, what he's done there. He's going to be very good on the defensive side of the ball. But, Declan Doyle putting Lamar under center, I was interested. I was kind of curious to see how that would work out. And Lamar looked very comfortable. And it certainly sets it up for Derrick Henry to be now in the backfield 6 yards deep and be able to have a downhill running game as opposed to being in the shotgun. So that's another team right there I think you have to keep an eye on.
0: I am thrilled to see quarterbacks under center, Coach. I've been saying for years, it's such an advantage, I think, for the quarterback that as a defense, I can lose sight of you. And they, the ball, the sleight of hand.

0: the Googles, and we did find Bill Cowher tracking down Ricky Upchurch, the fast returner for the Broncos, and making the tackle open field.
1: Hey, see, we got to talk special teams now. So I covered a lot of punts and covered a call to kickoffs. Now, there was a great shot of me with Rick Upchurch. He was a pretty fast guy, right, Dan?
2: Yes.
1: I was actually running step for step for him in a still photo. It's a great shot. It's a great shot. We both got the same stride. We're both running it the same way. So it was good. For that slight second, we were even.
2: What was your 40-yard dash time?
1: 4.7.
2: 4.7?
1: Yeah.
2: That's pretty good.
1: Well, yeah. I mean, I was 4.7, but, you know, I was 6'3", 235, 4.7, 40. I was an average player. Yeah, but I played 5 years.
2: Yeah, but you played.
1: I was a special teams player, special teams captain back in 1984 for the Philadelphia Eagles.
2: Yeah. Okay.
1: I got traded from the Browns to the Eagles. Actually, you know, as a free agent, it's the first time in my career in 1983 when I got traded that I felt like I had value because they traded for an 11th round draft pick. And so I said, they gave up an 11th round draft pick for me. I go, man, I finally got value in the National Football League. Came in as a free agent, cut once as a free agent, street guy came off, just had, happy to make the team, and then somebody actually wanted me. Which I said, wow. It's the first time I ever felt wanted or appreciated.
2: They don't even have an 11th round anymore.
1: I understand that.
2: Okay, my bad. That was just the journalist in me. I apologize.
1: The journalist, I know.
2: My bad.
1: A point that did not go over your head because, okay, now you're saying I'm an 11th round draft point back.
2: Bill Cowher won a Super Bowl. Did you guys know that? With the Steelers.
0: I watched it.
2: Yeah. How about a round of applause for Coach here? Phil, little
1: down. But can I tell you, you missed yesterday because you were doing a cameo?
2: Sandler movie.
1: Yeah, I did one too, you know.
2: I was in that movie that you were in, The Waterboy.
1: Yeah. How many lines did you have?
2: I had a few.
1: Yeah,
2: I did too. I've been in 22 of his movies. How many have you been in?
1: One.
2: Okay.
1: Yeah.
2: It's kind of like I'm Rick Upchurch and you're you.
1: Yeah. No, I'm,
2: Two ships passing in the night right there.
1: Yeah.
2: Yeah.
1: Is this your 22nd movie?
2: Yeah.
1: With him?
2: Yeah. I know. Once you're in, you're in.
1: Yeah, I mean, I was the one. Okay. I still get residuals, though. Do you get residuals from the sun?
2: Oh, yeah. Yeah. Sometimes it's like 11 cents, and then other times, well, I mean, you know, $22.
1: It's a dinner. It's at least a dinner.
2: It all adds up, Coach. It all adds up.
1: Yes, it does. Yes. It's a dinner. Yeah.
2: Once again, a round of applause for Coach who won a Super Bowl.
3: Hall of Famer.
2: Hall of Famer.
1: Yeah.
2: Do you feel better?
1: Yeah.
2: Okay.
1: And somebody traded for me, too, you know.
2: 11th round pick. That's kind of like the Herschel Walker deal.
1: Well, it was significant. They needed linebackers at the time. I don't think it was Herschel Walker, but you know, I came in and made an immediate impact.
2: They knew, they knew.
1: Yeah, hey, the next year I was special teams captain. You know, the Baker Club Award for Special Teams Player of the Year that year.
2: How about another round of applause for Coach
3: Hero? Hero, go get him!
2: Yeah. Thank you, thank you, Coach.
1: I appreciate all the accolades that you're giving me. Yep. Thank you, appreciate it.
2: Thank you, Coach.
1: It's the same one every 3 minutes, but that's okay.
2: And he won a Super Bowl with the
3: Super Bowl 40.
2: Thank you, Coach. That's Bill Cowher, Hall of Famer, NFL Today, CBS. Yes, Marvin.
4: Is there going to be one time where you don't upset him?
2: I hope not. I hope. I just heard him yelling.
1: No, I'm just saying. I expect when I come on here that we're going to discuss a lot of things.
2: Yeah.
1: And I go back into my dark places and figure what dark place do you want to go? So you never cease to amaze me. Thank you, Dan. I appreciate that.
2: Did I ruin your day?
1: No.
2: Okay.
1: No. I will not allow that to happen. Hey, did I mention I won a Super Bowl?
2: With who?
1: The Steelers back in 2005.
2: How about a round of applause?
1: I thought you'd bring up the one I lost.
2: I wasn't going to do that. I wasn't.
1: No, I know.
2: I wasn't.
1: Dallas Cowboys. Yeah.
2: Yeah.
1: But Super Bowl 30. Yeah. 1995.
2: Okay.

0: keep your head up, okay?
1: I'm okay.
0: Things
1: I'm
0: are going to get better for you.
1: All right.
0: That's Bill Cowher. Thanks for joining us, Coach. Play of the day up next. 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
2: They go big again. Izudu's in the block. The Chiefs hand it off. Walker trying to get to the outside. Does so at the 45 midfield. 45 of the Broncos. 40, 30, 25. And in stays in bounds. 10, 5, touchdown! Kansas City on fourth down and one. It's a home run. 60-yard run by Ken Walker III.
3: 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Chris in Syracuse leads us off this morning. Hi, Chris. What do you have for me?
4: Hey, thanks, Dan. I want to comment on last night's game. And also, Dan, if Audrey's listening to the show, I think even she would say that was a great interview with Bill Collar. And a lot of people seem to think Andy Reid and Patrick Mahomes, who is now 14-2 versus the Broncos, are at the point where Steve Kerr and Steph Curry are. But with Kenneth Walker Jr. III in the mix now, that may delay that comparison a few more years. Patrick Mahomes is maybe not a great QB anymore, but he's still a good QB, and maybe more importantly, he's still a clutch QB. Couple that with a running game, yeah, he and Andy Reid still have a shot at another Lombardi. And, yeah, last night got me thinking of running backs that I've seen in my lifetime for the Chiefs, Jamal Charles, Christian Okoye, Ed Podolak. But, Dan, the one I'll always remember is Joe Delaney, who in the prime of his career, only in his 20s, during an off season in his hometown, saw two young boys drowning in a pond. He jumped in and saved them, and by doing so, he drowned. And family members revealed after the fact, Joe Delaney could not swim, yet he still went in the water and saved those boys. Yeah. A special place in heaven for him, that's for sure.
3: Thank you, Chris. Andrew in Washington. Hi, Andrew. What do you have for me today?
5: Oh, thanks for taking my call. Good morning, Dan Danette. You know, last night everybody's saying things about the Chiefs and everything like that. I do think it has to do with the Broncos' defense. That was a top three ranked defense going into the season, expected to do a lot more, and they just got gouged through a running game. And I know Kenneth Walker III is better than most running backs coming off and, you know, a Super Bowl MVP. But at the same time, that's the first time in 78 home starts that Patrick Mahomes has had a team rush for more than 200 yards. I mean, that says a lot right there. So I think Denver and Vance Joseph have to go ahead and revamp their defense and see what's going on. It wasn't just the humidity that Bo Nix couldn't hold on to the ball either. So there's some things on the Broncos side. And maybe Fritzie wore more than two articles of clothing, and they lost the game because of that. I'm not sure.
3: All right. Well, thank you, Andrew. Jeff in Milwaukee. Hi, Jeff.
6: Hey, morning. That line of step for step in a still picture is fantastic. Great interview, as usual. The game result for the Pack and the Vikings was not as big of a fraud as Justin Herbert as a quarterback, but Packers defense got off the field three times on a drive and was overturned by absurd calls. Love got crushed all game. He was a warrior. After that roughing the passer call, he got three guys landing on him, and apparently it was a legal fumble. So I know don't take points off the board, LaFleur, but I don't know how he's supposed to outcoach that either. And I think the answer is the sky judge. Florio talks about it all the time. Roughing the passer and pass interference are too big of penalties. You can get 50 yards on a pass interference call that might not be right, or game-changing roughing the passer. The game's too fast. There's too many nuances in the rules. There's too many rules. It's not the official's fault. They don't need to be full-time, but they need to make game-changing penalties reviewable.
3: Yeah, and Love threw for 400 yards. It was that the defense letting, Vikings had 22 unanswered points. Yeah, and it's Carson Wentz, too. I think, you know, when Murray got hurt, you're probably thinking, all right, we're going to win this game and give Wentz credit. I mean, he's a high-end backup, but I was surprised how well he played. Minnesota at home in that atmosphere. And it was supposed to be a close game. I think it was, point spread was like 1.5. All right. 1 hour in the books. Todd will be in the confessional. Nick Wright, Kansas City Chiefs fan. He'll join us. I'll talk a little bit more about my Sandler cameo yesterday on Grown Ups 3. 1 hour in the books, two more to go on this Tuesday.
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21: With the 4-1 win last night, the Dodgers officially clinched a postseason berth. And after the game, Dave Roberts did not spray champagne. He had a gentleman toast to the team.
22: Just keep playing for each other because we got a lot of baseball left. And like I said, the best has to be yet to come because Everyone around baseball is going to be coming after us. But enjoy this moment, man. It's great to be a part of the postseason. There's nothing like postseason baseball. And raise a glass to every single one of you guys. Congratulations, guys. Well done.
21: Thanks to Sportsnet LA for bringing us that. The Dodgers' magic number is looking very good. After the win, it was down to 3. This Dodger Report presented by Navien Tankless Water Heaters. With the Dodgers in Cincinnati, I'm David Vasse, 570 LA Sports.

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2: I think Josh Allen, because Lamar needs to come back and show me that he's healthy again. Kind of that highest level in-pocket passing game. If he could master that, no one could stop him. He'd be the first unstoppable football player in history. I keep waiting to see the full measure of that. We've seen a lot of it, but to see all of it, Lamar, man, if it all came back together, no one could stop him.
0: Broadcasting from the Man Cave.
2: But I got to see him healthy. And so without that, I'd say Josh.
0: This is Dan Patrick.
1: Hour two on this Tuesday, Dan and the Danettes, Dan Patrick Show, Fritzy and Dylan in the back row. Up front, it's Marvin, Paulie, yours truly. My thanks to Tony Reale, stepping in yesterday. I had a one-day movie shoot in New Jersey with Adam Sandler for Grown Ups 3. I went in with only one line. As it turns out, I'm box office magic, and Sandler gave me another line, and I'm sitting...
3: Wow.
1: Yeah. Yeah. That's how the magic happens on set. You know, once you get into your role, I'm there with Chris Rock. Maya Rudolph is also in it. And it's funny. There's some funny things that happen. And plus, I'm sitting with Chris Rock for basically 2 hours. And I think he's trying to use sports analogies to help me understand things. He'd be like, oh, yeah, that'd be like Jamarcus Russell with the Raiders. And I go, oh, okay. Everything was a sports analogy, maybe to help me understand something else. And I was very appreciative. And you're sitting next to one of the funniest men in the world and has a concert tour, I think, coming out next year. But Maya Rudolph, what a treat. My goodness. She just is funny. And in the moment and, you know, playful, and Sandler would walk in and go, how about you do this? And then she'd do it and they go, all right, a little more. Give me a little more. And then she'd do that as well. But it's all day doing nothing. And then the last 2 hours of the day, that's when you're shooting. And, you know, they have the cameras, and then they have to move the cameras closer, and then they have to get close-up of Maya Rudolph, and then they have to get close-up of Chris Rock, and then a close-up of me and Chris Rock. It's a long time. For really, you know, I'm on screen for maybe 30 seconds, but hours to do that. I could never be an actor. I can't imagine what it would be. Now, if you're a big-time actor and you're in a lot of scenes, I get it. I get there. And they send me to my trailer. They didn't even put my name on the outside of the trailer. It says Mustache Dude. So Sandler once again gets a big kick out of me wearing a mustache. I have to wear a mustache for 8 hours, and I'm just sitting there in my trailer. And it's not even a double banger. It's just a small trailer, and you just sit there. And it's not like I go, boy, I can use this time to go over my lines. It's one line. And then I'm walking around. You're in the middle of Jersey, nothing around you, big warehouse. And then you just walk around. And then all of a sudden I started watching a couple of the different scenes. And then they break for lunch. And then I'm going, oh my gosh. So got done at around 9:30, had a little tequila, not with Sandler, but with his partner, Jack Garaputo. Went into his trailer and had a little tequila, and then set sail to get back home. Yes, Marvin.
4: Did you stay in character the entire day?
1: Yes. Thank you. Yes, Paul.
5: I was actually thinking, did they put mustache guy in the door like Daniel Day-Lewis to stay in character?
1: Well, you put that mustache on, and I'm a different person.
5: Didn't even know you.
1: No. Yeah. But it was fun. It's great. You know, Sandler is very generous. Here's the problem, though. There is a problem. Sandler's been doing a lot of these movies in the United States, and then he goes to another country. Well, I am in the scene where they're flying to another country, which happens to be Italy. I don't even make it to Italy. That's it. And I go, Sandman, They're going Sardinia, then they're going to the Alps. And he goes, Danny, you got a job. I go, I know, but if you give me a heads up, you know, maybe I could have taken a few days off to go to Sardinia or the Alps. But Grown Ups 3, the usual cast of characters there. Kevin James, David Spade, Rob Schneider, Maria Bello. She was there. Didn't get a chance to say hello. Maya Rudolph. The Old Spice guy. I think his name is Dion Coleman.
5: Okay.
1: He was great. He's in the scene where I'm in his scene. But, yeah, a lot of fun. Always great to see Sandman. Always in good spirits. Yes, Dylan?
3: I mean, I know you don't get to go to Italy, but New Jersey is sort of like our Italy, you know? So it's not, it's, you get number two.
1: The food is similar.
3: The food is similar.
1: Yes. Yeah. And I think Jersey, appropriately, as you said, is number two.
3: Ooh.
1: Stat of the day brought to you by Panini America, the official trading cards of the program. Guess who was on Sunday night? Patrick Mahomes and the Chiefs against the Colts at Arrowhead. That'll be Sunday night on NBC and Peacock, which is where you can see this program and NBC Sports Now. We'll talk to the very talented Nick Wright. He'll join us coming up here in about 15 minutes from now. Poll question from Hour 1, Dylan. And what are we going to go with in Hour 2? By the way, if you missed the Bill Cowher interview, they become, I mean, it's appointment listening for me. After the fact, I enjoy him because he's that tough, gruff guy, and then you just, it's great to break him down a little bit, and he joined us in the first hour of the program. All the interviews available at danpatrick.com. When you go there, sign up for the newsletter. We got 90,000 people who have signed up for the newsletter. Recaps everything on the show, gives you a heads up on specials, merchandise, the calendars, danpatrick.com. All righty, Dylan.
3: Well, after week one, who's winning the AFC West? The Chiefs, Broncos, Chargers, or Raiders? Chiefs running away with that at 72%. But even more interestingly, the Raiders have more of the vote than the Chargers do after
1: Wow.
3: week one. That's, I don't know about that, but.
1: Who would have thought that you have the Cardinals winning, the Raiders winning, and the Jets winning? Who would have thought in any week? And we've been working on this for an hour now. When's the last time those three teams all won in the same weekend? That's how long ago it must have been. Yes, Dylan?
3: Yeah, I don't have the answer to that, but I do have the answer for whether it'll happen again this season. I think that's no.
1: Okay. All right. Skewing negative. That's what happens when you're back row with Todd. What do you have for hour two, Dylan?
3: Well, we have some more negativity from Todd in that department as well.
1: Okay.
3: Taylor Swift and Tom Cruise sitting together in an Arrowhead suite is awesome, or as the kids would say, cringe.
1: I don't know if it's cringe, but, you know, I put this on ESPN. Like you put the camera on them, but they are two of the biggest names in the world. Why wouldn't you? But I don't get caught up. And then there's always, why do they keep showing Taylor Swift doesn't say, hey, in my contract, in my rider, you got to show me five times. Do you get upset when, they show Robert Kraft at the Patriots game? Jerry Jones? I know they're owners. I don't need to see Robert Kraft. I don't need to see Jerry Jones. You know, you want to have Taylor Swift? Well, her husband does play for the Chiefs. Okay. But blame it on the TV, you know, executives. They put them on. Yes. Now, I do think there are certain owners that networks go out of their way to show, maybe as just preferential treatment there. Yes, Marvin.
4: Yeah, you and I think we've all worked in TV in some capacity. This is a TV show before it's a football game.
1: Yeah.
4: It's irresponsible not to put Taylor Swift and Tom Cruise on TV. You're doing a TV show first, and you're getting the general person to come and watch this game. So I'm not sure what the cringe part would even be, and it'd be irresponsible. I would be screaming at somebody, why isn't Taylor Swift and Tom Cruise? I'd say show them 20 times, but show them five.
1: But it's Monday night, and Monday night used to be the big event. It was different. You would have, you know, celebrities who were in the booth when Monday Night Football first came about. I mean, it was different. It was meant to be or feel bigger than all the other games. I'm okay with it. Like, we just get caught up in things just so we can, you know, bitch and moan about it. Taylor Swift doesn't bother me one way or another. You know, she's there. Great. Travis had a couple of plays last night. Great. Tom Cruise is there. I'm curious why he was there at the game. They didn't interview him. At least I didn't see that. And if you're promoting a movie, that was the only thing I thought was, yeah, product placement. Yay, Tom Cruise happens to be here. And you just happen to have a movie coming out. I mean, I know how the game is, but I don't get caught up in any of that. Yes, Marvin.
4: Yeah, it's Taylor Swift backlash. Because we're not complaining when Matthew McConaughey is at every single Texas game or when Kevin Durant was there and Woody Harrelson was there Saturday night. It's more so a Taylor Swift thing more than anything else.
1: Yeah, that's a great point. Yeah, Dill.
3: Yeah, I just can't really fathom caring who they show on the screen. Like, the fact that that ever bothered anyone, I think, is pretty lame. It's not like it's like, oh, guys, they keep showing this war criminal who's hanging out in the Chiefs box. Like, it's a pop star.
1: I don't.
5: Big leap.
1: I don't. Yeah.
3: Well, I'm saying, like, why would anyone care?
1: Big
3: like,
1: leap.
3: I know. Well, it was for effect.
1: Yeah. El Chapo is at the game tonight.
3: El Chapo. They keep showing him.
1: Yes, man. How many times are you going to show El Chapo?
5: Big Bronco fan. Yeah.
1: Yes, Todd.
6: But that's what makes the poll choices fun or interesting. You have to pick awesome then. There's no, I don't mind if they show. That wasn't one of the choices. I don't mind. That's okay if they want to show that.
1: Yes, Paul.
5: Like Marvin said, though, the hardcore football fan, you're not going to turn the channel. There's no other option. There's no other game on. They're broadcasting to the casual fan who wants to tune in.
1: Yeah. I'm going to guess every Kansas City home game, people will say, is Taylor Swift going to be there? I'm going to guess that. And if she is, then why wouldn't you show her? It's not the end of the world. Like, is it 7 seconds? Or if you add it up, it's, you know, a minute and a half? It's okay. I would just be curious what Taylor Swift and Tom Cruise were talking about. Movies, music, Travis Kelce, the wedding. Yes, Marvin.
4: Took the words out of my mouth. The wedding. And Tom Cruise hugged Ross Tucker's wife. So they were there, so.
1: That's right. Yeah. Tom was there. The fact that Tom thought that, you know, Ross Tucker's wife was somebody, he just assumed, because you don't want to be that Tom Cruise didn't hug you. It was like, now I did this before. At my daughter's wedding, a woman came up, and this is right before I go up to do the speech. So it's happy hour, and I assume she was somebody of somebody of somebody, you know, mom, grandmother, something. So I just hugged her, and it was so awkward because she goes, hey, you don't know me, and, you know, I'm kind of here, and it was one of those where I go, oh, shoot. You know, I can't be hugging everybody here, even though I have to make it seem like I know everybody. I didn't know who she was. I still don't know who she is. But then she brought up some sports-related thing to me, and I go, now's not the time, you know, to, you know, something about the 49ers and that power station, power grid next to her practice facility.
5: At the wedding?
1: Yes.
5: You want to chop that up?
1: Yes. Yes. And I go, oh, not now. And it's like, you want to take the hug back because I don't even know who she was. I don't even know if she was invited. But she wanted to know about the power station and all the Niner players getting sick and injured. Oh. Jordan in Peoria. Hi, Jordan. What do you have for me today?
7: Hey, Dan. Thanks, as always, for having me on. This question is related to the Holly Rowe incident over the weekend, but it's really kind of applicable to any football game we watch on Saturday or Sunday. I actually really enjoy the pregame sideline reports where they share, like, solid player insights and background storylines. But as a viewer without a journalism background, I'm curious what the actual goal is for those halftime and postgame field interviews. It feels like producers put reporters in a lose-lose situation by forcing them asking a coach rushing the locker room a generic question. Is that a case of production like checking a box, or is there something valuable behind the scenes that we're missing as a viewer?
1: Well, it depends. It depends on, will the coach indulge you with your questions? Now, contractually, they're obligated that coach is going to be either halftime or that coach will be pregame. And then they're usually getting two questions. They know they're getting two questions. Everybody signed off on that. But trying to ask a question Now, I hate when that coach is still moving. Like, show the respect to the sideline reporter. They are in a very difficult position. After a game, that's easier from the standpoint of what questions you can ask, but it's still a scrum out there. They're going in at halftime. What adjustments do you need to make? I mean, how many questions can you truly ask? Unless something happened at the very end. What was that play call? Or why did you go for it then? Why didn't you go for it then? You know, there's certain things. But there's a lot of they're very talented sideline reporters. I mean, Holly Rowe can work on my game anytime. Any broadcast I'm doing, Holly does a great job. You know, you got to be in there, man. You got to fight through. And Steve Sarkisian, now, I don't know the backstory of that. If ESPN had some technical difficulties and he had to wait and then got tired of waiting, just to be fair to coach, those things happen. They throw down to you. The coach is standing there. You don't know how long that coach has been standing there. And then you're going to try through all the chaos. They're storming the field. You just beat Ohio State, dramatic fashion. And, you know, Holly is trying to get the interview. That's what her job is. And she was determined to do it. And Steve had something to say and then, you know, bounced. Yeah, Paulie.
5: Going back to halftime of that game, usually they don't interview both coaches at halftime. They did Ryan Day first and then went to Sarkisian. So Sark had to wait two questions plus with Ryan Day no matter what, even if there were no technical issues. So he had to stay in and wait.
1: Yeah, and they want to get into the locker room and get started. I understand all of that. But you're also down. If he's up 20-3, Sark's probably going, hey, Paulie, it's okay. Don't worry. I know you'll get to me. You're down 20-3, and he's probably saying, come on. Yeah, Dill.
3: Yeah, I feel like it's easy to kind of relate to both sides with the like halftime, pre-halftime interviews and stuff, because Holly Rowe has a pretty thankless job in that moment to go talk to someone who doesn't want to talk right now.
1: Yeah.
3: And then vice versa, you're losing. You have to go do like a quick little hit. So I see both sides.
1: Let's take a break here. We'll talk to Nick Wright. We'll give you our poll question for hour two. And phone calls, 877-3DP-SHOW. Operator Tyler sitting by. We're back after this on the Dan Patrick Show. 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

0: I'm being told that the last time the Cardinals, Jets, and Raiders all won week one was 2011. The last time they all won in the same week, any week, was week two of 2024. Also, here's something. Each game, week one, was won by a different point margin. 1, 2, 3, 5, 6, 7, 8, 12, 13, 14, 17, 18, 20, 21, 22, 24. That's the first time that's ever happened in a 16-game week. The odds of that happening, 430 to 1.
1: Stat of the day, stat of the day. Stat of the day, stat of the day. Here comes that
0: what?
1: Stat of the day.
0: Nick Wright, host of First Things First and What's Right with Nick Wright on YouTube, wherever you get your podcast, host of No Gamble, No Future for Poker Go. Nick joins us on the program.
2: Show me Frenzy. Show me him. Let me see his face.
0: Let's get it over with,
2: Todd. Let me see that sad, round face. Let me see it.
3: I'm very upset.
2: How'd that look?
3: I'm wearing black.
2: Chiefs ran the division for 9 years, gave you guys 9 months, and snatched it back. Bo Nix! Davis Webb! John Payton already regretting firing himself from play calling. Oh, Jalen Waddle. You guys should trade for Jalen Waddle. You should do something.
0: Todd, would you like to respond?
3: All I'm going to say is part of the reason why I booked Nick in advance is I was so confident that Denver was going to win week one and he was going to have to do something very opposite to what he's
2: and
3: saying.
2: Part of the reason I said yes, because loyal Dan Patrick listeners or viewers, you'd have to really be locked in to notice this. I rarely come on Tuesdays and Thursdays because my pod's supposed to start in 5 minutes. But I'm like, you know what? So I normally, when Todd asks me on Tuesday or Thursday, I'm like, they're tough days. Can we do a different day? But I was so confident we'd dog walk your team that I said, you know what? We'll delay my own property to come on your guys' property so I can see that pain. I love it. Patrick didn't even play well. The receivers never got open. And we annihilated you. What happened to your tackling? What happened to your passing game? That's supposed to be the best offensive line in football. We just had young guys. Oh, the Chiefs' young defense. Oh, Legarius Sneed, not good enough to play for the Titans. Good enough to lock up Cortland Sutton and talk trash to him about it. My Lord. Everything is right in the world again. Last year, be honest, it felt weird. The Chiefs weren't good. Mahomes was off. Then he got hurt. We had this weird, we're like, wait, Broncos, Patriots for the Super Bowl? That game's supposed to be at Arrowhead. Now we're back. We're back. You guys are back. And right after I get done with this, I'm doing the pod. And then you know what I'm doing? I'm calling Mark Schlereth. Invite myself on his dumb radio show. Make fun of those folks directly in Denver.
0: Todd, anything else you would like to say to Nick Wright?
3: It was a humiliating defeat in every facet, and I have zero comeback. I hope that week one is not going to be a microcosm of what Denver's going to do the rest of the year. Congratulations on the impressive week one victory.
0: How about you guys place a bet the next time the Chiefs and Broncos play?
2: Sure. You know what? You don't even have to lay any points. I'll give you a big three. Because it'll be in Denver. In theory, you guys will be favored, but who knows? Because at that point, Davis Webb will have been deposed. is Sean Payton's going to be, you know, giving fiery interviews leading up to it? But whatever you want, buddy. I'm fine. You know what? How about this? I'm just going to give Fritzy, because you know what? The Broncos probably, they should. I picked them to go to the playoffs. You know, last year trailing in 15 games, you know, 10-1 in one score games, they had a lot of marks of a fraud, but they have a great D line or a great O line, good defense, great coach, questionable quarterback. I think they're going to be a good team. They should win the game in Denver. I'll just give you a $500 free roll, Fritzy. It's just yours. They win just to make up for how rude I'm being right now.
0: So if the Broncos win, you get $500. And if the Broncos lose, then you just get humiliated.
2: He just is covered in shame.
0: Yes, exactly. Yeah. Yeah. Yes, exactly. Paul.
4: Game is on November 1st. What if Fritzy, if he loses, has to have the Nick Wright hairstyle full face for the next day's show?
2: Well, that's going to cost more than $500 in makeup artists. Yeah, I'll tell you that much right now.
5: You can't just get that. You can't go buy that.
2: Hair wigs.
5: Look at that.
2: I can. I don't know. You got the people always accuse me of taking that flight to Turkey. I didn't. I just started growing out my hair. But you know what? I mean, whatever you want. I'm not one to mock physical appearance. I think Fritzy's a handsome man.
5: Well,
2: but I think his football team stinks. That's what I think.
5: When Mahomes took off for that run,
2: I almost cried.
5: I was going to say, what was your reaction? Because I was like, no, get down, get out of bounds, something.
2: So I wasn't like that. My cry would have been tears of joy. So listen. So I have gotten to know Patrick pretty well, and I think March, I'd have to check my phone to make sure, he was sending videos of him throwing the ball, and I think that people have, because of his brilliance as a playmaker and the arm angles and the different things, people have overlooked the fact that in 2019, the year they won their first Super Bowl, he dislocated his kneecap on the last time they let him QB sneak, and he missed two games. In 2022, the year he won his second Super Bowl, he suffered the exact same injury that just put A.J. Brown on the IR, and they say he's going to be out 6 weeks. He missed one drive. And then in the AFC Championship game and Super Bowl, the single biggest plays were Mahomes' runs. His LeBron-esque ability to recover from injury and to attack this rehab was unlike anything I had seen. So listen, I didn't love the fact, Dan, that once again, they don't have receivers that can beat man coverage, and so he has to run. That is concerning. Calvin Ridley, I'm looking at you. Brian Thomas Jr., how are you doing? Tyreek Hill, maybe. But they probably need to add a receiver. But he's fully healthy. And I said this later. I had two major takes going into this game. One was that the biggest offseason acquisition involved in this game was Kenneth Walker, not Jalen Waddle. And the other was that the Chiefs were going to have the healthier quarterback. Because Patrick didn't have late extra ankle surgery that his coach was grousing about to the media after the year. And both of those ended up coming to fruition. Or maybe Bo Nix is totally healthy and just had one of the worst games of his life. I don't know.
5: Kenneth Walker, that running style, who does he remind you of?
2: On one of the plays, he reminds me of Shady, of LeSean McCoy, like the kind of the very patient wait and see and then go. Or
5: Le'Veon Bell.
2: Le'Veon Bell, sorry. Yes, my bad. I was the shout out to Shady, but I was thinking Le'Veon Bell. That's correct. You corrected me. But it was his patience on the fourth and shorts and third and shorts were really impressive. And again, like, he had more yards yesterday on under center runs than any running back has had in the Mahomes era. The Chiefs have not had a 1,000-yard rusher since Patrick Mahomes has been there. One of my most ardent opinions about the Chiefs last year, about why they went from at the midway point of the season last year, they were the Super Bowl favorites, and Patrick was the favorite for league MVP at the midway point of last season, that they went from that to totally falling apart, is defenses decided, I don't care what formation you're in, we're only playing the pass because your running game is that inept. We are so unafraid of Isaiah Pacheco, God bless him, but he never recovered from the injury, and Kareem Hunt at that stage of his career, that we just don't care if you run the ball. That just the addition of a legitimate back, who he was unbelievable last night, was going to force defenses to respect the run. Him going for damn near 200 in week one of the year is really going to force defenses to respect the run. And so the Chiefs offense will have cleaner looks in the passing game. Still need some receivers that can get open.
5: Give me the proper reaction that might appear to be an overreaction after week one.
2: That all of the alleged smart dare I even say, and this is, you know, my people, nerds that cover the NFL, need to take a hard, cold look in the mirror about everything they've said about Justin Herbert over the last decade and figure out why. Why? He threw for a bunch of yards his first 2 years in the league. God bless him. Over the last 4 years, statistically, he's been a mediocre quarterback. From a wins-losses record, he's been a slightly above-average quarterback. From a playoff performance standpoint, he's arguably the worst quarterback of the last quarter century in the NFL. And every year I have to hear about how this is the year, and then and how every year this Chargers team is different, and then the games are actually played, and all the people who picked the Chargers to win the division, said Herbert could be an MVP candidate, said they're a sneaky Super Bowl contender, are like, actually, the team's not good. They're letting him down again. Like, yeah, I mean, I don't know who, like, Mike McDaniel will fix it. Turns out Mike McDaniel without Tyreek Hill and Jalen Waddle's not that good. So I think the fact that Justin Herbert is an above-average NFL quarterback, and that's it, is not an overreaction. It's just what his entire career resume tells us.
5: Jim Harbaugh is not doing him any favors, Nick, by saying that he could be the greatest quarterback to ever play. And Herbert's, what, 28 years of age? You better get started on that greatest of all time.
2: Well, I agree with you. That the Harbaugh brothers really love in the media building up the quarterback. Do you remember a couple years ago, John Harbaugh said that if you remove running, just as a pure passer, Lamar Jackson's the greatest quarterback to ever play. And I remember hearing that and be like, man, Lamar's improved as a passer, but like if running wasn't allowed, I don't know. I think Drew Brees might give him a run for his money. Like, they kind of like the hyperbole there. What Harbaugh is saying about Herbert, here's the thing. It is outrageous. It's not that out of step from what a lot of the folks covering the league tell us. And again, we need to have a real reckoning about who gets to be the smart people and who doesn't. Pro Football Focus is supposed to be, you know, the steady hand that guides us. Their graders watched every single game of week one and said Caleb Williams was the 20th best quarterback in the NFL on Sunday. 20th! 20th! That's where they haven't graded. And they're smart. They're so smart they used to get their ratings put on Sunday Night Football like it was gospel. Like, I don't know, man. As I, you know, Dan, I've gotten older. I'm a grandfather now. I have probably become more liberal in my politics, but more conservative in my sports politics. You know what I like? Running the damn ball and quarterback wins. That's what I like. You know, I like quarterbacks that find a way to win. I'm becoming a Jalen Hurts fan. Come on in.
5: I've been saying the same thing. I don't care what your stats are during the regular season. I mean, you know, that can be an indicator of how good you are or going to be or your team's record and getting into proper position. Jalen Hurts, he gets to the postseason. That's what I want to know. Because you're bringing up these other quarterbacks.

0: Josh Allen experience.
1: Ooh.
0: They're in field goal range. They have, it's not a gimme field goal, but all you need to do is not turn it over. And he throws it right to Kamari Laster, and Laster drops it. And if Laster catches it, it's a catastrophe. Even though Josh had played great. He had played great. And then the very next throw, he makes a throw that maybe two other human beings alive can make to win the game, and he's the best player in the league again. Like, that's the line with him that's so fascinating.
1: Always great to catch up with you. Great seeing you.
0: God, what a day. Yeah. And for your audience, if you want to hear more of this unbridled insanity, once the DP show ends, check out What's Right with Nick Wright, which I'm recording right now. See you guys.
1: 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Also, No Gamble, No Future for Poker Go, host of First Things First on FS1. Thank you, bud.
0: See you, bye.
1: We'll take a break. We'll update the poll results and your phone calls as well in the On Deck Circle right after this.
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7: There was a crime committed minutes ago when Nick Wright came on and took down, assaulted Todd Fritz about his Broncos. And we have cordoned off, we have police tape, and we've cordoned off Todd's desk. That is a crime scene. It'll be treated as a crime scene throughout the rest of the show. I'll be issuing a statement to the police coming up in a little bit. But that was a crime. That's a crime. Dateline is coming over, I think, a little bit later on. Keith Morrison is going to be doing something on
8: the... I saw him in the kitchen back there. He's planning something.
7: Yes. How would... what would Keith Morrison say about that last night, Todd?
8: On a cold Monday evening, actually a very humid one, the Denver Broncos were assaulted in ways we never thought possible. A chief reason why Fritzy is very upset.
7: Thank you, Todd. Stat of the day brought to you by Panini America, the official trading cards for the Dan Patrick Show. I mentioned I was on the movie set yesterday. Over the weekend, a random sighting Dua Lipa in Brooklyn. And I go, Dua Lipa in the neighborhood. She was at some random diner. And, you know, it helps when you have, you know, daughters who pick up on, you know, all the... younger stars, celebrities, influencers, and all of a sudden, you know, one of my daughters goes, Dua Lipa there, Dad, 1 o'clock. And I go, 1 o'clock. And she goes, no, 1 o'clock over there by the diner. And I'm going, I didn't know 1 o'clock. I'm like, wait, is that a song? 1 o'clock? Where are we going? Dua Lipa, 1 o'clock. Yes, Barb.
9: Do your kids think you know everyone?
7: Do they think? No. But I know more than they think I know when it comes to younger actors, actresses, celebrities, you know, musicians. Harry Styles sighting.
10: Oh.
7: Yeah, Harry Styles. Yeah. Yes, Dylan?
11: Did you go and say hi to either of them?
7: No.
11: You've met Harry before.
7: I have, but that was awkward at the Super Bowl in Miami. He was coming out of the bathroom and I was walking in. And I said, hey, and he goes, hey, and I go, I got to get a picture with you. And then I think he joked about shaking hands after coming out of the bathroom. And then we got a picture and I remember sending it in the family feed. And then my daughter, middle daughter's like, where is he? Go track him down. I'm like, no, I'm going to let him go on his way. But he had probably had a couple of pops. He could not have been nicer. I tower over him. And it's got to be weird. You're coming out of the bathroom. Hey, hey, I got to get a picture with you. So I'll never complain if somebody says, hey, and I go, hey, and then they want to get a picture. Because there I did it to Harry Styles. Yes, Marvin.
9: In random, Jalen Brunson was spotted at the Harry Styles concert at the
7: Garden.
9: Yes,
7: he was.
9: Man, he's having the offseason of a lifetime.
7: Harry Styles bowed down to Jalen Brunson three times. He stopped his concert. I think he's doing like 30 shows, something crazy there. Now, not consecutive, but he's doing 30 shows at the Garden. Trip in Vegas. Hi, Trip. What do you have for me today?
10: Hey, good morning. Good morning, DP. Always good to speak with y'all. A couple of things. You had me thinking about with Taylor Swift and Tom Cruise in the booth. She would probably be able to post him up easy since she's about 4 inches taller than he is.
7: Yeah, that's true.
10: And then the next thing, I was thinking about this. Let's go to Mr. Frist. Let's kick him while he's down. Imagine if Todd was a sideline reporter. The upside would be this. He could probably get out five questions or more in one breath. But the downside would be two things. No one would understand him talking so fast, and he would probably fall down with an injury during the interview and have to be carted off the field.
7: Thank you, Tripp. Project coming up, ChatGPT, a new agent for larger projects, ChatGPT Work. 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Lucas in Scotland. Hi, Lucas. What do you have for me today?
12: Hey, Dan. Good morning.
7: Good morning.
12: I'll do a quick best and worst of the weekend. I'll go first. I got two worst. I'll say my Texans were one dropped interception. Goodness gracious, Kaphari Lassiter.
7: Lucas. The sound is terrible. Are you in a tunnel?
12: No, I'm in a graduate school with terrible audio. I'm trying to find the best place to call.
7: Yeah, you have to try it again. It's annoying. But thank you for the phone call there. I'm about audio quality here. An audiophile, I think, is what they call them. Right, Dylan? Aiden in Utah. Hi, Aiden. What do you have for me?
13: I've got nothing good for you, Dan. Absolutely nothing. It's over. The season's done. Arch Manning, welcome to Denver. Fricky, I don't know what you were wearing last night, but this is somehow your fault. Bo Nix forgot how to hold on to the ball. The defense forgot how to tackle. It's over, Dan. The season's done. The Chiefs are back again. They're going to win five more Super Bowls, and I'll never be happy again.
7: The Broncos were 1-2 last year. I am nervous when teams have a lot of, one possession wins the previous year, and Denver certainly lived on the edge. But let's give it a couple of games here. Yes, Dylan.
11: Now you have the Broncos winning the Super Bowl.
7: Yeah.
11: If I were to offer you today, you can switch them for the Chiefs. Would you take it?
7: No, that's not how it works.
11: I know. Just a hypothetical.
7: No. I deal in reality, not hypotheticals. Okay. What, Todd?
8: My concern is, I know it's just 1 week, but it is a division rival and all that, but even if you can get past that, the fact that in every facet, it's not like, well, their offense was decent, or I can't pick at one thing that looked remotely okay, that kind of frightened me a little bit.
7: If I said you could pick the Chiefs or the Broncos to go further in the playoffs for $1,000.
8: You know what? I'm going to stay with my Broncos.
7: Okay, then.
8: But I could totally understand anyone not picking them.
7: Everybody else would probably take the other side. Adam in Michigan. Hi, Adam. What do you have for me?
14: Hey. God, you guys are killing it today. My son Clyde and I have been watching your show for a better part of 3 years now, and I had to take him to pre-K yesterday and today. The drop-off pickup situation at a school, nobody prepped us for, and I'm wondering if you guys have any stories about that war zone, which is dropping your kid off to school for the first day and all that madness.
7: How did he melt down?
14: He did not. He was a rock. He was fine. He was just looking around, observing the other ones with judgment. totally fine. Had a great outfit, great new shoes. He had New Balances yesterday, Nikes today, and boy, the other kids were losing their minds.
7: Yeah, it's so tricky when you drop them off for the first time, and then they look at you. I have a picture of my son. He's now 35, and it's a picture that still haunts me to this day, where he turned around and looked at my wife and I, and had this look that I've never seen again. And it was like, I cannot believe that you are going to drop me off. And I think he might have been 2.5, 3 years old. The look was, and I see that picture and I'm like, God, I'm a terrible parent. But, you know, you have to do it. They have to get acclimated. You have to get, you know, all the different sicknesses, you know, coughs, you know, fevers, all of that, all the germs, you know, all of that stuff. But, yeah, it's tricky. Tricky when you drop them off and they give you that look of why? Why? 2 hours in the books on this Tuesday. I'm going in the confessional. Once again, the crime scene, if you're watching on Peacock, Todd's desk. There'll be a report coming up.
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3: With the 4-1 win last night, the Dodgers officially clinched a postseason berth. And after the game, Dave Roberts did not spray champagne. He had a gentleman toast to the team.
4: Just keep playing for each other because we got a lot of baseball left. And like I said, the best has to be yet to come because everyone around baseball is going to be coming after us. But enjoy this moment, man. It's great to be a part of the postseason. There's nothing like postseason baseball. And raise a glass to every single one of you guys. Congratulations, guys. Well done.
3: Thanks to Sportsnet LA for bringing us that. The Dodgers' magic number is looking very good. After the win, it was down to 3. This Dodger Report presented by Navien Tankless Water Heaters. With the Dodgers in Cincinnati, I'm David Vassay, 570 LA Sports.

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0: Hosted by Dan Patrick and joined by the four Danettes.
2: I think Josh Allen, because Lamar needs to come back and show me that he's healthy again. Kind of that highest level in-pocket passing game. If he could master that, no one could stop him. He'd be the most, he'd be the first unstoppable football player in history. I keep waiting to see the full measure of that. We've seen a lot of it, but to see all of it, Lamar, man, if it all came back together, no one could stop him.
0: Broadcasting from the man cave.
2: But I gotta see him healthy. And so without that, I'd say Josh.
0: This is Dan Patrick.
1: It's the final hour on this Tuesday. Again, my thanks to Tony Reale, who sat in the chair yesterday, did a wonderful job. Great reaction to him sitting in while I filmed my little part for the Adam Sandler movie, Grown Ups 3. Stat of the Day has been brought to you by Panini America, the official trading cards of the program. Saturday, it's Notre Dame football in primetime. Michigan State takes on the Irish in South Bend. Saturday, 7 Eastern on NBC and Peacock. You can also find this program on Peacock and NBC Sports Now. We'll get to more phone calls. 877-3DP-SHOW. Operator Tyler sitting by. Todd's in the back row. He's been humiliated. Nick Wright came on, and that was an assault. There's police tape around Todd's desk, a crime scene, and there will be a full investigation. Are you okay, Todd?
3: I am. Just trying to figure out if I should press charges or just kind of let it go. I'm kind of I've already had a conversation with an attorney, but I just don't know if I want to go forward with it.
1: Okay, police will be by to take a statement after the show. Dylan's in the back row. Yes, Dylan.
4: That did feel premeditated, so that could that could work against Nick, right, when it comes to court time.
1: I would say it was definitely premeditated. Marvin's up front. Big Day Ray is in for Paulie as Paulie prepares for Not So Fast. That comes up in an hour from now. The show that follows ours on Peacock and NBC Sports Now with Andrew Perloff and Paulie. By the way, week one's in the books. Your Super Bowl odds still have the Rams as the favorite. Then it's the Ravens, a slight favorite over the Bills. Then the Seahawks. Then the Niners and Chiefs have the same odds, plus 1,400. The Eagles are 17-1. Lions are 18-1. Texans and the Bengals 19-1. No sight of the Broncos.

0: the day, brought to you by Panini America, the official trading cards of the Dan Patrick Show. Kansas City, all Kansas City all the time last night, but here was the big play, or at least one of the big plays, with Kenneth Walker Jr. III.
1: Nice snap and fast, Walker. Got it! Still going! Kenneth Walker! Still going! Touchdown, Kansas City! On fourth and one, 60 yards.
0: And when you think about it, Patrick Mahomes didn't light it up last night. That was just, I think, impressive play calling. You got some big moments out of Kenneth Walker if you're going to rush for 200 yards against a very good Broncos defense. But the Broncos didn't put up a fight offensively, and that became a blowout. The next time they meet is November 1st in Denver. Yes, Marvin?
2: Last night, I'm not sure if everybody else had the same thought that I did, but I'm thinking to myself, ugh, just 1 year off from the Chiefs?
0: But why are they polarizing to people?
2: Maybe because as a 49ers fan, we lost to them twice in the Super Bowl. So I'm like, oh, this sucks.
0: Yeah. But I don't find them polarizing. I mean, Andy Reid's a nice guy. Mahomes, yes, he gets the commercial endorsements. Or Travis, you know, Kelsey gets the girl. I don't know. Kansas City, great fan base. So I understand the Patriots because people thought that they were getting away with things, which they were. But I didn't have any problems, you know, with Kansas City Chiefs. Yes, Marv.
2: But for sports fans, we want something new. And then once we have something new, we try to tear it down. Like the Chiefs, they've always been a really strong franchise, but they weren't ever championship contenders, not in my lifetime at least. And now you get Mahomes and Kelsey and obviously early Tyreek Hill. All right, hey, we got a new dynasty. Oh, we're tired of the Chiefs. I think that's just natural for sports fans, especially when it's not your team.
0: Yeah, I appreciate when I see it in the moment instead of after the fact and when you go, golly, they were pretty good. I brought up Mahomes' wide receiving core when they won the Super Bowl. Mecole Hardman had the Super Bowl winning catch. He didn't have anybody. I mean, Sky Moore, Kelsey was better back then, but he didn't have Tyreek Hill. And we thought, God, they're getting rid of Tyreek Hill. It's because they still had Mahomes. He's not a great quarterback from the standpoint of because he's competing with himself, but he is still an elite quarterback and the most dangerous quarterback when the game is on the line. And that's an ability to process line of scrimmage, what you can, can't do, take advantage of things. Because like Brady, they haven't had great skill position players. Now you're going to have a 1,000-yard rusher. I mean, Brady had Corey Dillon. You have your tight end. Brady had Gronk. Wide receiver, okay. Tyreek Hill, you had him longer than you had Randy Moss. You didn't even win the Super Bowl with Randy Moss. That's the interesting part. The quarterbacks who kind of cobble this together and they go, okay, what is our game plan this week? What is our game plan next year? And the ability to be able to evolve is what I marvel with the Kansas City Chiefs. Yes, Ray.
3: Do you think Andy Reid gets enough credit or is Mahomes stealing his shine here?
0: Oh, definitely it's Mahomes. Because we looked at Andy Reid, he couldn't win the big one in Philly. Now he goes to Kansas City and now you got Mahomes and now he is winning. Eric Bieniemy getting credit last night. Good for him after what happened in the offseason. What's happened really in the last couple of years where we thought he was going to get a head coaching job. Didn't happen. His wife got shot in the offseason, but took time off, came back, and hopefully gets that opportunity maybe to be a head coach in the league. Maybe he knows what he does really well. As I've said many, many times, not everybody should be a head coach. But sometimes that person who shouldn't be a head coach still wants to be a head coach. And then we see it, like Mike McDaniel. We go, he's better than offensive coordinator. Yes. Ben Johnson may turn out to be a great head coach. Steve Spagnuolo, Josh McDaniels. NFL is littered with these guys who weren't good head coaches, but are great as a coordinator. Yes, Dylan.
4: Yeah, I think it's tough to find out if you can head coach or not by doing it, too. Yeah. And then if it blows up in your face, it's almost like a step forward, two steps backwards, and then you kind of have to start fresh a little bit back as a coordinator. But then it's like you can kind of settle in again and be like, this is my area of expertise right here.
0: But this is important for Mike McDaniel with Justin Herbert, because I was hearing all offseason, oh, my goodness, wait till he comes in, opens up his playbook. Maybe he had the wrong playbook because Justin Herbert didn't look good. But this is where, okay, I got fired here. I landed here. I got one of the best talents at that position. I should be able to kind of reinvent myself and become a head coaching candidate again. And you see, like Brian Flores knows what he does well. Now, he might not get a head coaching job for other reasons, but Brian Flores knows how to coach a defense and certainly has done that in Minnesota. I want to do this every Tuesday if I can. I'm going to call it Overshadowed Tuesday because they were overshadowed over the weekend. These are just players that maybe got lost in the cracks, lost in the shuffle, because we do focus on bigger names, where the spotlight is shining the brightest. Bryce Young threw for 361, three touchdowns. He had one interception, and he also had a rushing touchdown. Jalen Cooker was a benefactor of that performance. 8 catches, 138, and 2 touchdowns. Christian Watson, 6 catches, 147, 2 touchdowns. He signed that deal back in June. That's worth $110 million and overlooked after the Packers' collapse. Zay Flowers looked like the fastest guy on the field. He had 5 catches for 150. He signed a 4-year, $140 million deal this summer. Now, sometimes overlooked, and certainly after Derrick Henry had another big game, 140 yards and 3 touchdowns. Jacob Rodriguez, 14 tackles in his first game with the Dolphins. He's now plus 800 to win the Defensive Rookie of the Year, fifth best odds. He was a Heisman candidate for a little while at Texas Tech. Isaiah Likely had 8 catches, 78 yards, 2 touchdowns, and he spent 4 years backing up Mark Andrews in Baltimore. So just some of the overshadowed players from this weekend. And this is a tricky year for Bryce Young and also C.J. Stroud. And back to C.J. Stroud, when you think about, they were in a shootout and they lost, but not because of C.J. Stroud. Their defense. All you got to do, make an interception and it's over. And you would beat Josh and the Buffalo Bills. You end up losing that game at home. But the Texans and Carolina are kicking the financial can down the road that they're not going to give these guys this contract until they see what happens this year. Yes, Dylan?
4: Yeah, and with the Texans, part of having that defense is they capitalize on moments like that at the end of the game. Like, Josh Allen gave you a gift.
0: Yep.
4: You have to snag that thing and ice the game.
0: But it is a microcosm of Josh Allen. There are times when you go, oh, my God, there's nobody in the league who can do that. And then there are other times where you go, oh, my God, what is he thinking? We saw that against Denver last year in the playoffs. Then you saw that against the Texans. You're going against maybe the elite defense in the NFL. And it didn't look like it was an issue. And then you have a throw where you're going, why? You make the interception, you win the game, plain and simple. And then we might be talking about something different instead of overlooking that Josh won that game, but Josh could have lost that game as well. And that might be the Buffalo Bills during his, you know, playing career there. But just some of the overlooked. I remember, so Zay Flowers didn't go to a football power. He was at Boston College. And I remember there was my friend who's a scout. He said, you know, sometimes you'll watch somebody and you'll go, well, he's at Boston College. And then he said, you see somebody. And then you go, I don't care where he is. That guy's great. And that's what happened. Because I remember coming on the show, and I talked about how great Zay Flowers is. But it was the information I got from my scout telling me, this guy will be a first-round pick. He will be great. You can't cover him. And he had that fumble in the playoffs, and I don't know, just felt like you know, we need to mature here. You can come up with big plays, but man, he looked fast. there's a, you know, when you're faster than the fast guys, I mean, that's where your 4.2, 4.3 is different than their 4.4. Yes, Dylan.
4: Yeah, the college thing is interesting because I think historically people have always used that as a benchmark for a variety of things. But I mean, look at quarterbacks in the NFL. The top three, you could obviously that's up for debate, but Mahomes, Lamar Jackson, and Josh Allen. That's Texas Tech, Louisville, and Wyoming. Not exactly like marquee programs, and you know.
0: And they both, all three fascinated me. Josh Allen frustrated me because I saw this guy who was playing against substandard competition, you know, in relationship to big time college football. And I kept thinking, okay, he had a really good junior year and then his senior year where I think these receivers graduated and he came back down to earth. And I'm like, okay, is this about the receivers or about him? But he, you know, he could look incredible. And I remember Mahomes, Oklahoma State game. I'm glued to it. I was like, dude, this guy is out back playing backyard football against Oklahoma. And I came in on that Monday and I'm going, I don't know if he can play in the NFL, but that dude was awesome. Lamar Jackson, when he's at Louisville, I go, he can throw the football, he can run. But once again, I'm like, I don't know if this translates. Oh, his motion, his, you know, it was all of these things. I go, sometimes a guy can just play where you look at them and you go, I don't know, that shot looks funky, or, you know, they're not that quick. You know, all these things we use with basketball players. And then all of a sudden you go, I think he's got 25, you know, you're like, it just happens. It's what fascinates me about sports is we try to put everybody into this, I don't know, mold. Like, this is who you are. You got to be this. You got to look like this. You got to be able to run like this, throw like this. And it's just not. And if you took Mahomes, and I saw all the scouts, even my friend, he goes, he wants to be Favre. And it's dangerous if you want to be Favre, because there's only one Favre. Wait, proved to be better than Favre. Yes, Favre.
2: And I think when Mahomes going to Texas Tech, you had seen like the Graham Harrelds put up a lot of numbers,
0: yeah,
2: but
0: point.
2: Never have much NFL success. So people were definitely a little weary about taking him that early.
0: Yeah, and Louisville is not the hotbed for quarterbacks. But I just remember watching Lamar and I go, he's really good. Maybe he's playing against Syracuse, but he's really talented. But, you know, even Dak at Mississippi State, I just thought he was like a Tebow, where he's a powerful runner kind of quarterback. And then, you know, I remember talking to my friend, once again, who's a scout, and he said, he's really good at throwing. He's really good at intermediate throws, which is what the scouts look for. They want to know what you do 20 yards and in. Mahomes didn't have a completion over 10 yards downfield last night. Yes, Dylan.
4: And you look at all the quarterbacks taken, you know, take the 21st century, for example, that have been taken high in the draft out of Ohio State and Alabama. They don't, it's not like this crazy success rate in the NFL that translates.
0: No, even Brock Purdy, like we were kind of having fun that he was our Brocktober, you know, Heisman candidate when he was at Iowa State. Like he was one of those where you go, well, you're nice. All right. Okay. You know, he's tough. All right. You never know he's going to translate to this. He went to a Super Bowl, right? Goff, I remember, you know, Goff, oh, man, he can put it in a bucket. And I'm like, all right, he went to Cal. And you're going, well, Aaron Rodgers went to Cal. I'm like, okay, well, he's not Aaron Rodgers. But he proved to be, he'll be a borderline Hall of Famer probably when all's said and done. That's the fascination of we get caught up in, well, you played quarterback at this place, so you got to be better than the quarterback who played at that place. All right, we'll take a break. Phone calls coming up, 877-3DP-SHOW. 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

0: Oh, it's a crime scene. A lot of mysteries there. Nick Wright's appearance last hour. Whew. Plenty of bloodshed. Premeditated assault is what I saw. Maybe CSI can come in. Yes, Todd.
1: And Mariska Hargitay hosted the Emmys last night, so that was like a double banger there. That was very timely then.
0: Widow's Bay cashed in. Best comedy series, and rightfully so. Gene Smart in Hacks. That's the fifth consecutive year that she has won for her role in Hacks. The Pitt took home the best drama series. Noah Wiley got a... he won an Emmy as well. So... some good TV out there. Good TV. And I think the season finale with Reacher is coming up on Wednesday. I saw where Reacher's getting divorced after like 27 years. He's an older guy. He looks good. But I'm a Reacher fan. Yes, Marvin?
2: That man is about to be out on the town.
0: Yeah, when you look like that, you're built like that. And you're right. Must be nice. Must be nice.
2: No. You love love.
0: I do. But I mean, I must be nice to look like that.
2: Oh, okay.
0: Yeah. Yes. Yes. But, you know, I always laugh when my wife goes, oh, he's not my type. And then I go, okay. Like, but she never says what her type is. She goes, you're my type. I go, stop. Stop. If Clive Owen came in, she goes, okay, he's my type. I go, great. And then I said to her one day, I said, you know, McLovin says he looks like Clive Owen. She goes, no, he doesn't. No, he doesn't. It's like, Mark Ruffalo. I go, all right, okay, I get it. All right. Yes, Mark.
2: It's funny because in this line of work, you know, they have this term where they call like, oh, like who's your hall pass or whatever.
0: Yeah.
2: And, you know, my wife, she'll come to the Super Bowl with me. I'm like, oh, while I'm at work, Idris Elba comes around.
0: Oh, okay.
2: What am I going to say? Oh, I can't believe you did that.
0: Yes, Dylan.
3: I've gotten Mark Ruffalo before.
0: From who?
3: Mark Ruffalo, if he washed up on shore.
0: See, you set yourself up for this, where now I'm critical of you, and I don't want to be critical of you.
3: Not even a little bit?
0: No. I mean, the fact that you said that publicly, that you look like, you know, Mark Ruffalo. Yes, Marvin.
2: Just Mark Ruff.
0: Very rough. Yeah, very rough.
3: Also, I look, Reacher, or Alan Ritchson, who plays Reacher, mm-hmm. He's only 43.
0: Well, wait a minute. Hadn't he been married 27 years?
3: That's what you said. That's why I was curious.
0: Or is it 20 years? He's got a few kids. Been married 20 years? All right. Yeah.
3: Still pretty young.
0: Married young, yeah. Before he became Reacher. Yes. Yes. Ray?
4: If we did a Hawkeye draft again, would you take him 101?
0: I'm uncomfortable drafting in the hot guy draft.
4: Yeah.
0: You know, Paulie loves the hot guy draft. I go along. I'm a team player when it's the hot guy draft. Yes, Marvin.
2: And then you have people that take it a little bit too serious. Josh Duhamel.
0: Oh, my goodness.
2: I mean, he was offended that he wasn't drafted.
0: He's like, where did I get picked? And Paulie goes, you didn't get drafted. And I think he was more upset than when his Vikings lost when they were 15-1 in the regular season. He's like, what? Nobody drafted me? I'm like... nobody drafted you, John. Well, who was taken? Say so he wanted to know who was selected. Yes, Todd.
1: Sometimes the undrafted ones end up being the real special one.
0: Thank you, Todd.
3: That's true.
0: I would be the Mr. Irrelevant, I think, in the hot guy draft. Yes, Dylan.
3: Yeah, so Josh Duhamel's playing with a little bit of a chip on his shoulder after he went undrafted.
0: Yeah.
3: It sets him up for success afterwards.
0: Yeah, well, I mean, he had Fergie there for a while.
3: Yeah.
0: Yeah. Yes, Ray.
4: Yeah, he's doing all right. He's doing movies with J-Lo and everything. So
0: oh, yeah.
4: He's
0: yeah,
4: fine.
0: Yeah. Yeah. Got a new wife, young wife, one kid, maybe two, another one on the way or something. Living out in the wilderness in Minnesota. I think he built a cabin out there. Yes, Todd.
1: Jean-Claude Van Damme in Bloodsport, if you haven't seen that. He's fine.
3: Like, but, fine, or like he's fine?
1: He's fine, like that.
0: Wow.
1: I had a little man crush on Jean-Claude Van Damme.
0: What?
1: Yeah, I did. That, he's got good body, you know, nice jawline. Jean-Claude Van Damme was badass. I watched that movie a few more times than I should have.
0: What?
1: I'm not shy.
0: Well, you did have your pants down to your knees playing Nerf football one time when you were growing up, so.
1: That was like a quick 2-minute drill. We don't have to get back into that.
0: Emphasis on drill. Yes, Ray.
4: Jonathan Bailey won Sexiest Man Alive by Peoples in 2025. I don't know who that is. Do you guys?
3: No.
2: I don't.
0: Jonathan Bailey?
4: Jonathan Bailey. He looks handsome in this picture.
0: Hmm.
4: But it was the guy from The Office, John Krasinski.
0: Krasinski, yeah.
4: Yeah, I don't know how to pronounce
0: it. Yeah, John Krasinski.
4: 2024.
0: Yeah.
4: Patrick Dempsey, 2023.
0: Yeah, make dreamy.
4: Okay.
0: Sam Rockwell is another one in my my wife's Rolodex. She'd be like, hey, Sam Rockwell. I go, all right. Sure.
3: Great actor.
0: Oh, yeah, great actor. You know, I said he's probably short. That's usually my comeback. That's the only thing I have over them is that I'm probably taller than them. Yeah, he's probably short. Because my wife's tall. She's probably going, yeah, you're right. He's probably short. How tall is Sam Rockwell?
4: 5'8".
0: Yeah, he's, yeah.
4: You got him.
0: Yeah, I got him. Yes. Yes, Marvin.
2: It sucks when you take your wife to Radio Row and we meet Cam Newton. She goes, oh. I was like, oh, this sucks.
0: Yeah, at the Super Bowl.
2: Couldn't have been nicer either. And I was like, oh, you want to take a picture? She's like, sure. I was like,
0: oh. And then Myles Garrett.
2: That dude.
0: Your wife has a type.
3: Really?
0: Yeah, I think so.
2: Would have never thought it.
0: Zach in South Bend. Good morning, Zach. What's on your mind today?
5: Hey, good morning. 6'3", shooter. So, while I was on hold, I was watching on Peacock, and that Seton had a nice piece for the radio listeners. Go back and check that out on the 20% international roster cap for college. That's pretty cool. But the reason I'm calling is we're talking about crime today. We're talking about premeditated. I mean, I'm thinking premeditated murder by Sean Payton on Davis Webb's career.
0: Wow.
5: And let me tell you why. I mean, we got Davis Webb, first-time caller, play caller. We got Bo Nix coming off the injury. That schedule they have is brutal the first 6 weeks. And I'm like, what's Sean Payton going to do? What's going to be the conversation on week 7 when he comes back against the Cardinals and the Raiders and all of them, and he starts lighting it up with Bo Nix? I don't know. I just think that's a problem for me. I mean, I feel like Sean Payton should be in there calling the plays for this first 6 weeks. I don't know. What do you think? Make that make sense to me, Dan.
0: Oh, I don't know if I can. Sean Payton's a brilliant offensive mind, and after the loss to Kansas City, he talked about calling plays versus not calling plays as a head coach.
6: Look, it was just as a head coach always, whether you're calling the plays or you're not, you know, it's regardless of who's calling the plays. When you have a game like that and you're the head coach, you know, it's frustrating, it's disappointing, and I don't know that the feeling is any different whether you're calling them or not, honestly.
0: So Davis Webb got a lot of attention last night, and then it turned out to be a lot of bad attention there. I didn't hear, did Spags dial some things up last night? Because normally you get, well, let's see if Spags can dial. He didn't need to dial anything up last night, I don't think.
2: They showed him, but I'm not sure if they used the words dial something
0: dial up. Dial some things up there. Let's see. What else do we have here? Fresh in Milwaukee is back. Good morning, Fresh. What do you have for me today?
7: What's up, DP and Danettes? How you guys doing today?
0: Great.
7: Awesome. Well, I got a quick little trivia question. Can you rank these records in order of impossible to beat? Emmitt Smith's rushing record, Jerry Rice's receiving record, or Tom Brady's ring count?
0: Well, I would say that Brady's ring count is in play just because of Mahomes. I don't know if teams will commit to the run the way they did back in the 70s and 80s. We're throwing the football, but to be healthy for that amount of time as well. I mean, we've had guys who you know, Larry Fitzgerald, you know, some of these guys. Larry could have played a couple of seasons longer, and he might have gotten that record. But running, that's a lot of yards. Now, you can get a Frank Gore who's just going to accumulate yards, but still, that's a long time. Yes, Ray.
4: Yeah, so Emmett Smith is just over 18,000. Right now, Derrick Henry is at just over 13,000.
0: There's a chance. Is Derrick Henry 33?
4: Turns 33 this year.
0: Okay. Man, that's a lot of wear and tear. Because that guy gets hit. Now, he does hit you, but still, that's contact. I'm always amazed that Frank Gore had two knee surgeries in college and ended up, what, top four, top three running back yardage-wise of all time?
4: He's third at exactly 16,000.
0: He ended at 16,000?
4: Yeah, played from 2005 to 2020.
0: I remember asking Barry Sanders. He ended up, I think, with 99 touchdowns. I said, was any part of you want to come back? And he goes, no. Didn't you want to get that 100? And he goes, no. Yes, Dylan.
3: So Derrick Henry is also 39 rushing touchdown shy of Emmett Smith. That seems more doable than the yardage.
0: Maybe. I think Emmett kept, he's the first guy I remember who kept the football from every one of his touchdowns. At least, I think he did. But he would always, he would take it over to the sidelines. Yes, Ray?
4: Imagine Barry Sanders' 100th touchdown. They go, oh, Barry Sanders scores for his 100th touchdown. Lions 7, Packers 45.
0: He used to get upset because Wayne Fonts, when he was the head coach of the Lions, wouldn't even have Barry in as a decoy at the goal line. First of all, his vertical was probably 43, 44 inches. So Barry could go over the line, but Barry go, he doesn't even put me in there as a decoy. Man. James in Virginia. Hi, James. What do you have for me?
8: Oh, thank you for taking my call, DP. Happy Tuesday, DP and the Danettes, man. I appreciate you, gentlemen, big time, all the time, every time. Salute the Commanders, man. And they are top of my list for the MMWGOTW this week, man. Got to get a win against Dallas this week for Washington, man. But still a strong performance, man. But I'm calling today about Kevin Jennings and the SMU Mustangs because I'm jumping on board for Kevin Jennings to win the Heisman Trophy this year. He has 8 touchdowns, almost 800 yards, only 2 interceptions. Not a big guy, only 6 foot, so I don't know how I translate, but he throws a beautiful deep ball. Check him out. They got a huge game this weekend against Louisville. If they can get past this, they could probably run the table, but they got Notre Dame at the end of the season, so we'll see how that goes. And my September MVP, Kenneth Walker Jr. III, man, can this guy really win MVP, man? Let's go, gentlemen. Who's got it better than we do?
0: Nobody. Thank you, James. Wow, I love that. Todd says that my favorite band has a song, Wake Me Up When September Ends, and it's Green.

0: odds there. It has to be close between Texas and Ohio State, right?
1: Yeah.
0: Okay.
1: Yeah. But still, Ohio State is the favorite over Texas.
0: It doesn't make a lot of sense.
1: Yeah, I'm surprised at that. All right. Let me take a break. Last call for phone calls. What we learn. I have a scenario here. Maybe it's far-fetched. I have no information on this, but it has to do with a couple of college football programs and maybe somebody returning to their alma mater. 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

0: host Jay Croucher. 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

0: Marvin trying to pick up Fritzy's spirits after getting roughed up last hour by Nick Wright.
1: I can't go for Nick Wright, his comments about what he said.
0: No can do. I see what you did with that.
1: I got all this yellow tape around my desk.
0: It's a crime scene.
1: It is a crime scene.
0: Yeah. Dun, dun, dun, dun, dun, dun. Just like last night, Arrowhead. Crime
1: all
0: scene
1: right.
0: With your Broncos.
1: I saw it every play.
0: Oh, I know. You recited every play before we even started the show.
1: And I know how much you guys love that after a Bronco game.
0: You don't break down any other games except for the Broncos game.
1: Were there other games week one? I thought it was the Bronco game, and there was like, what, three or four other games.
0: All right, stay with me on this, okay? Now, maybe this is a stretch. I don't have any information at all. Mike Norvell has been Florida State's head coach. In 6 years, he has two winning records. They bottomed out at 2-10 in 2024. Then they followed up with a 5-7 record. This is probably the last year that he would be at Florida State. The athletic director just got fired, Michael Alford. And I would imagine if you don't have a decision maker when it comes to your head coach, then you're probably going to get a new head coach. What about Deion Sanders going back to Florida State? Now, we can have a discussion of, is he a consistent coach, big-time coach? We know what he did at a smaller college. We know what he did initially at Colorado. He's certainly done a great job and still having them in the conversation in college football. They're not a power, but let's say you get, and maybe he's locked up at Colorado, although I don't think anybody's truly locked up in college football, but what if Florida State reaches out to him like they should have the last time before they hired Mike Norvell? Could you see Deion Sanders going back to his alma mater? Just a thought. Because the athletic director being fired and Florida State shouldn't be a punching bag, but they are. And I wonder if you'd have prime time going back to Florida State. Yes, Todd.
1: And would Deion say yes or no?
2: I tried to.
0: Todd, that's not funny.
1: Yes or no? Seminoles. Yes or no? Give us an answer, Deion.
0: Todd, it's not funny.
1: It's kind of funny.
0: No. Problem is you think you're funny when you're not.
1: I'm not. That wasn't that funny.
0: No,
1: it was
0: wasn't.
1: Clever, maybe,
0: but
1: not funny.
0: You're always trying to lead the witness by laughing as if it's contagious, and it's not.
1: Laughter is contagious, except for this instance.
0: Yes, Ray.
3: He's recruited top-end talent to Colorado. Jordan Seaton, Julian Lewis, Travis Hunter. Imagine what he could do at Florida State. And he's got connections down there.
0: I'm just wondering if that would be something that either side would entertain. Yes, Dylan?
4: Is there a part of Deion that if Florida State is, you know, in this similar state of flux that it's been, he doesn't want to go there and try and, one, salvage it, and two, possibly not perform his best at his alma mater?
0: I have no idea. I just thought of this. You know, when the athletic director got fired, and I go, coach probably going to get fired too. And would Deion entertain that? Yes, Marvin.
2: I mean, he could breathe some life into that program. If he did that at Colorado, he could definitely do that in Tallahassee at Florida State. Because, look, Mike Norvell, I thought it was lights out for him when Florida State went undefeated and didn't get to the 14 playoff.
0: Ooh.
2: Like, as a program, if you're a five-star recruit, you're just looking like, wait, Florida State? Like, Charlie Ward, Deion Sanders, all these guys, national championships, Bobby Bowden, and you can't get into the 14 playoff after going undefeated?
0: Well, plus you're in the ACC, that you should be able to do well in that conference. Just a thought. Jay in Delaware. Hi, Jay. What do you have for me?
5: Hey, fellas. Shoo. Todd is the epitome of let's not say the quiet part out loud, isn't he? Proud dad moment. I just wanted to say real quick, I coached the offensive line, D-line of my 10U team, and my son got his first start on the defensive line this week, had 4 tackles for loss and 2 sacks. Absolutely proud of him. And I called maybe because last night we should have seen that coming with them hiring back Eric Bieniemy, who I think is the run game coordinator, is his title, and they got the Super Bowl MVP. I don't know. I feel like we should have seen that coming. And so let's have a great week.
0: Thank you, Jay. Brendan in Utah. Hi, Brendan.
6: Hey, Dan. 4-time, long time, 5'4", 160.
7: I just wanted to give you two things. One, what do you think of Pat Mahomes and Steph Curry as comparable players coming from small kind of schools, smaller schools that actually passed the eye test but didn't get a lot of attention?
0: And well, then, Davidson is way smaller on the basketball map than Texas Tech is. But, okay, I see what you're saying.
7: Second thing is just wanted to give a shout-out to my beautiful wife, Emerald, on our 10th anniversary. I was wondering if you guys had any, you know, happy anniversary songs.
0: Well, I would probably tell her yourself in person than telling us on the show.
7: You know, so... Thank you, Dan.
0: Thank you, Brandon.
3: Just a humble brag.
0: Just put it up on your Instagram or whatever people do. Yes, Todd.
1: She's a real jewel, that Emerald, I got to tell you.
0: Thank you, Todd. You never, no, see, you laugh.
1: No one else's. I feel like there's a, you know, there's space in the air that I have to fill.
0: No,
1: with
0: it's
1: laugh.
0: A nervous laughter a nervous, that you have.
1: It's an embarrassed laugh.
0: It is. You should be ashamed of yourself.
1: I am ashamed of myself.
0: What's more embarrassing, your sense of humor or the Broncos?
1: Definitely the Broncos yesterday, but I'm, you know, I'm not that far behind today.
0: Yes, Dylan.
4: I thought he was saying his wife's name is Emerald, like the chef.
0: Oh, no, Emerald.
4: Emerald.
0: Yeah, yeah. Emerald.
4: That makes more sense.
0: Duh. This day in sports history, Marvin?
2: Got one good one right here. Muhammad Ali defeats Leon Spinks to win his third world heavyweight boxing title.
0: Back then, they were going 15 rounds.
2: Crazy.
0: I think he needed all 15 to beat Leon Spinks. 1902, the Cubs infielders, Tinker, Evers, and Chance turned their first double play. That was the famous Tinker to Evers to Chance. Back in 1902, that's a big deal.
2: Yeah, what?
0: Back then, Tinker, Evers, to Chance. And their Cubs are out into the inning. Yes, Marvin.
2: When did the stop?
0: Probably with color TV or maybe TV. But the radio guy, he would sound like this. Why are you sounding like this? I don't know. But go back to the Hindenburg. They sounded like that. Or go back to, and here's Babe Ruth. And he's calling his shot at Wrigley Field. And it's up, and it's out, and he is homered. And Babe Ruth gives the Yankees a 1-0 lead. Yes, Tom.
1: Isn't that odd that someone decided that that's supposed to be the radio broadcaster voice? Someone had to have started that, then everyone copied it.
0: Yeah. Let's bring it back. That won't be annoying. Yes, Marvin.
2: But actors also talk like that. Yeah, now, see here, Copper. Yeah. No, you're kind of a dame. Yeah.
0: You're a broad. Yes, Ray.
3: It's always funny, too, because they're like, a ginormous man standing at 6 foot. And you're like, oh, wow.
0: Back then, Babe was ginormous. Todd, you learn anything?
1: I did. Bill Cowher ran a 4.47 40-yard dash back in his playing days. Never quite able to tackle Walter Payton, though.
0: Dylan.
4: Todd was viciously assaulted today.
0: Marvin.
2: You have two lines in Grown Ups 3.
0: Paul. Oh, Ray, I'm sorry. Ray.
3: There was a murder in Milford.
0: Project coming up. 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Thanks for joining us for Fritzy, Dylan, Marv. Big day, Ray. Talk to you tomorrow.
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21: 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Rams coach Sean McVay is unsure if Aaron Donald will return for their Week 2 game next Monday against the Giants. 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And NBA, the Clippers and Raptors officially complete their delayed Kawhi Leonard trade. I'm Matt McCoy.
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3: It is a Tuesday. What in the world do we make of what we witnessed last night? Are the Chiefs back? Are the Broncos toast? Bo knows nothing after that performance. Welcome in. It's a Tuesday. Herd hierarchy and a unique one after week one and 1 hour from now. So you could be a really good team and have a really bad week one. The Patriots, the Chargers, the Rams, and the Broncos. The difference is Stafford, Herbert, and Drake May are seen as minted guys. Bo Nix for Denver is still in that, do we make him the future phase of his contract. Right now, you can't. But Colin, you love Bo Nix. Yeah, and Sean McVay loved Jared Goff, and then he didn't. And C.J. Stroud was the savior with the Texans, and then he wasn't. And your boss thought you were a rock star in sales. Then you got distracted. A year later, you're like number four on the vice president potential list. This is not a legacy position at quarterback. What the NFL is, what have you done for me weekly? Not lately, weekly. Bo Nix last year won 14 games. His passer rating was 88. To give you some perspective on that, the average passer rating last 21 years of quarterbacks that win 14 games is 105. So of the last 17 quarterbacks to win 14 games plus, Bo Nix has the lowest passer rating. And that's with Sean Payton. Jaylen Waddle had one catch for 2 yards. This is a stacked roster at tight end, at receiver, at back. The head coach, you're supposed to have some hotshot offensive coordinator whiz. But Colin, you liked him. Yeah, and now I don't. It's not good. I thought Jaden Daniels, after his rookie year, was going to be Andrew Luck. Plus, and then he wasn't. I'm not saying you have to bench him. Again, the Rams, the Chargers, Drake May threw 3 fourth-quarter interceptions. But we all kind of know Drake May is special. Raw, but special. Okay, Sean Payton is not a 42-year-old firecracker. Been around. Doesn't want to coach forever. Okay? I look at this thing right now, and I'm telling you, Bo Nix in trouble because the great quarterbacks just make it work. Mahomes last night wasn't great, but he just made it work. You go down to the Buffalo game at Houston. It wasn't pretty. Sometimes Josh Allen's reckless. He just makes it work. Caleb Williams, I'm going to take off, makes it work. Quarterbacks come into three categories. They're either elevators, they're executors. They execute. Or they're inhibitors. Bo Nix was a talented executor. Could he become an elevator? No, he's category three now. He is getting in the way. Again, I'm not saying to bench him. But not only is there a gap between Mahomes and Bo Nix, there is now a gap between Jackson Dart and Bo Nix. Since he entered the league, he has 10 starts where the passer rating's been under 70. Again, I'll give you a pass on your first 20 starts. You're going to have bad Caleb Williams first year. I'm going to give you a year and a half to figure it out. But I've always said by Thanksgiving of year two, I got to see some stuff that is special. And he is athletic. But not only does he have 10 games in which a passer rating is under 70, he's got another 13 where it's under 80. Like last night can't happen. Of his 17 completions, 14 are only 5 yards down the field or fewer. That is dink and dunk. That's a staff that doesn't trust him. And that's with Jaylen Waddle. So, like, yeah, I used to like a lot of things, and then I don't. Jeff Bezos always says that you should make changes every day at your company. Don't change your values or morals, but you should make changes every day. Like, the team's too good. The roster's too good. And I'm not saying it's week one. Patriots had a weird second half in week one. Rams were lost in a fog. Chargers were awful. That, you can blame anybody you want. That staff doesn't seem to trust him. They're not throwing the ball down the field. Here's Bo Nix on the loss.
2: We let ourselves down and we shot ourselves in the foot, literally gave ourselves no chance to succeed today, and made it easier for them, point blank period. And we know we have to be better. There's a lot of guys in that locker room that are, going to take ownership and going to be better. And, it starts with me. It starts with our offense. And we're going to be better, and we have to, we don't have a choice. We don't have a choice but to get better. And, just a nasty wake-up call today.
3: Okay, the tackling wasn't good either, but the tackling was good last year for Denver. I'm going to give you week one poor tackling, week one inefficiencies. Start going to Bo Nix's last four games. Start going to these really rock bottom games as the team around him is winning. I don't know. Like, to me, Sean McVay loves Jared Goff. And then all of a sudden you look out in the wilderness and you're like, I really don't. That's how I feel. Sean Payton wouldn't say it publicly. Doesn't want to lose the room or Bo Nix. That's how I would feel today. Okay, so, are the Chiefs great? I don't think so. We use this word a lot because it matters. It's called intentional. What you watched with Kansas City last night and Chicago on Sunday was a very intentional game plan. The Chiefs are like, we haven't run particularly well since like Jamal Charles and Priest Holmes. Like, we have Kenneth Walker. We're going to run the football intentionally. So Andy Reid, who's 22-5 off a bye and 11-3 now in week one, had all summer. They get Kenneth Walker. We are going to make a point to be a physical football team. Because in Kansas City, do you realize when he had that 60-yard run that you're watching on TV right now? Kansas City last year only had one back all year that rushed for 60 yards in a game. Like, the Chiefs can't run. It's like Priest Holmes, Jamal Charles, and the desert. Forever. I'm watching that run. I'm like, when's the last time I saw a run like that in a big spot by the Kansas City Chiefs? So Mahomes now has some help. But you could see that Andy Reid was thinking, okay, I got a rookie undrafted left tackle. Patrick Mahomes, psychologically off a torn ACL, he's going to do his stuff off script, but I'm not going to lean into him. I'm going to lean into running. And that's what you saw. And we saw it all weekend. Ben Johnson, we are going to establish the run. You saw it with John Harbaugh and the Giants. Jackson Dart, short, rhythmic, efficient passing to get the Giants rolling. And you saw it last night. Andy Reid's like, we haven't run the ball consistently here with power and force and efficiency and forever. Let's go get Kenneth Walker. And they built a game plan around Kenneth Walker. So 191 total yards. That is a big night. I got to tell you, a couple years ago, y'all told me running backs were done. The Bears ran for 280 yards, and I'm watching the Chiefs last night. Mahomes didn't throw the ball down the field. I mean, 3 years ago on this show, we were pushing back because everybody said, the running game is dead. Well, it was in Kansas City for a long time. But I sat and watched that. I'm like, when you can watch a football game and you can see in the first two series what a coach is trying to do, that means the athletes have a job to do. They've been given a job by coaches, and it tells you it was a clear and decisive game plan. Let me ask yourself, you ask yourself this about Denver. What was Denver trying to do last night? What was Dallas trying to do against the Giants? I still don't know. That is not clear and decisive coaching. What I watched last night was Andy Reid said, fellas, we got an undrafted left tackle. We're not going to make him. We're not going to put him in a spot to win the game for us. And we love Mahomes, but the receiving core can be a little sketchy. We're going to pound the football. We're going to dominate the line of scrimmage. It was like a Coen brother script that you're not going to sway from. Like, this is what we're going to do, word for word, and it played out. I mean, they hit rock bottom as a franchise in the run game, and they have pivoted to a different offense. Here was Mahomes on the win.
4: I just wanted to get out there and play. Like, this is what you do it for, and I'm always able to play and go out there, and my guys around me kind of helped me. So whenever I feel like I didn't play my best football, we still were able to go out there and beat a really good football team. Y'all were asking what's the difference of our offense, and I said, K-9. Like, it's just that simple. It's the way he's able to run the ball, catch the ball. I threw one a little hot to him there on that read that was probably going to be a big play, but it's just a special ability to run the ball tough between the tackles, and then when he does bounce it, he has the speed to go all the way.
3: One of the things that we talked about before the season started, and J-Mac and I have talked about this, you start looking at the Rams schedule, well, it gets dicey. You start looking at that Denver schedule now, the way Bo Nix is playing in his last four or five starts. Denver's schedule would be difficult if Josh Allen was your quarterback. Denver now has to face Jacksonville. Remember Jacksonville played them last year? Remember that game last year? Denver played Jacksonville. Jacksonville tossed them all over the field. Bo Nix couldn't move the ball. And then it's the Rams. At San Francisco, at the Chargers, the Seahawks, Arizona's got a pulse, Kansas City. So you got to ask yourself, with that's a hard schedule with Mahomes and Allen and Lamar. Like, that is a tough schedule. So my take is, you know, Sean Payton a couple of times last night and in postgame was sending very nuanced messages to his coaching staff and Bo Nix. I mean, what did Denver do last night at a high level? And I mean, name one thing.
5: Nothing. It's almost like a team that rested on their laurels after last season. Oh, we're great. We got to the AFC Championship. They did nothing this offseason outside of Waddle. They got the quarterback on the rookie deal. And is this team better? We know the numbers historically, Colin. Year-to-year, defense is not sticky. Defense can go up and down.
3: Yeah, that's very true. That's interesting. You texted me last night. The way it works in the NFL, offenses year-to-year are similar because you have the offensive coach, you have the quarterback, you have a good O-line. You can depend on a good offense year after year. Defense is weird. Like, some years, a defense gets fumble recoveries and interceptions, and then the next year, they don't. And it used to hold more years ago when the rules helped defense. But the rules now are all angled toward offense. Yeah. So you can be a very good defense one year, and you don't get interceptions, you don't get breaks. You face better quarterbacks.
5: You missed 28 tackles. this was bad. Texans and Broncos, two elite defenses, got embarrassed this past weekend. Like, absolutely shredded. The Cowboys invested in defense, couldn't get a stop. I mean, we look at the Colts. The Colts we're trading for Sauce Gardner, and the Colts defense is supposed to be good? I mean, I don't know. Maybe these teams face good quarterbacks, but that is a bad sign for the Broncos. They're looking at like a 2-6 start.
3: Yeah, I want to play a couple of bites from Sean Payton, who is blunt, some would say to a fault. That's coming up next. We're live in L.A. It's The Herd.
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3: Well, Russell Wilson discovered this in Denver. Sean Payton is direct. He's aggressively honest. And that offensive game plan last night was not up to Sean Payton's standards. In fact, it was the fewest yards since Sean Payton has been in Denver. The Jarrett Stidham playoff performance accumulated more yards than last night, the backup. So Sean Payton was asked at half about the offense, and listen carefully.
33: The first thing I think we have to do is rush the ball a little bit more efficiently. That'll take some pressure off him. Right now, you know, we've been in kind of a pass mode. I think it's the opposite from Kansas City. They've been able to run the ball. I think that needs to switch a little in this second half.
0: How's it been not calling plays for you?
33: Ask me in another half here.
3: Yeah, Davis Webb took over the play calling duties. Sean Payton's great at it, takes a lot of pride. And he said, as the announcer Troy Aikman said on the broadcast, yeah, I've known Sean long enough. He was calling out Davis Webb. After the game, and again, ask yourself this about Denver last night. What were they trying to do? They didn't run the ball in the first half, so they never really tried early to establish a run game. They weren't trying to go after Jaylen Waddle. And I mean, he had one catch for 2 yards, so they had no intention of really dominating with a run game to set the tone. Nope. Well, they didn't front load a lot of the catches to Jaylen Waddle, had one catch for 2 yards. They didn't test the Chiefs secondary down the field. If I can't see it, how do the players know it? A great game plan from the Niners in Australia. You can see through the television with the Giants. Efficiency, decisive, short, accurate passing by Jackson Dart to get him in a rhythm. Kansas City's run game last night. What were they doing? And here is Sean Payton after the loss, again mentioning the staff.
33: Obviously, not a good evening. Didn't do a lot well at all in the game, you know, so we'll have a look at the tape tomorrow, but I felt like, yeah, I mean, all the key factors, they rushed the ball well, we didn't. You know, that starts with me, that starts with our coaching staff. I thought they won really in every phase.
3: Every phase, coaching staff mentioned again. Like, there's a difference between combat training and live bullets, and Davis Webb discovered the difference last night. 3.7 yards per play, worst in the NFL week one. With that talent, again, I talked about this yesterday. I give offensive lines a little bit of a pass for 2 to 3 weeks. It is the hardest unit to create cohesion in college or pro football. Don't be too hard on O-lines in September. But game plans, you have all summer, bro. You got all summer. It can't look like that. Now, if you look at the Broncos schedule coming up, the quarterbacks, Bo Nix, is going to face are Trevor Lawrence, Matt Stafford, Brock Purdy, Justin Herbert, and Donald. He's never beaten any of them head-to-head. He is 0-3 against Herbert. Trevor Lawrence, 0-1. So there are big questions in Mile High. Here's J-Mac with the news.
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2: All right, let's look at the college football slate, Colin. Big one this weekend in the SEC. Yeah. Lane Kiffin and LSU visit Ole Miss. LSU 7, Ole Miss is 8. Obviously, everybody remembers Lane Kiffin bolting on the Rebels in the middle of the postseason. Absolutely brutal stuff. Lane spoke to reporters yesterday and expects a hostile environment in Oxford.
4: I told the players today, man, like, you don't have anything to worry about as far as, like, attention on you all week and everything. There's just going to be so much attention, hatred, everything on me. I said, you just get to go play. And I said, really, the pressure's on them. They're the team that, you know, we won 7 games last year. They won 13. They return, you know, 2 Heisman candidates. How often does that ever happen in the same backfield? We had it one time with Matt Leinart and Reggie Bush. And second longest winning streak in the country. So you guys just get to go play, and the pressure's not on you.
2: Nice try, buddy. Major pressure on Lane.
3: Well, LSU's going to win that game.
2: You think so?
3: Well, yeah.
2: I just looked at the line. Do you want to guess it or no?
3: I would say LSU -4.
2: -3. I was going to fire on the Rebels. I don't know. No, you're saying no? What do you know that I don't?
3: Listen, I know that Lane lives in the fast lane, and not everybody loves Lane.
2: Okay.
3: Right. I know that. But he's a really good coach, and there's a coaching advantage for LSU here, and there's a player advantage. Did you watch that first half of their last game? They are not showing anything.
2: Yeah.
3: This is
2: probably heart over head. I'm rooting Ole Miss here big time.
3: Wasn't week one, I got to tell you, this early in the season, you know, college kids don't have a preseason, so you kind of don't know Like Oregon right now, do they miss Will Stein that much? Because like they're not doing anything well. Yeah. Will Stein is this, you know, sharp young coach that went to the SEC. Maybe the brains left the building.
2: That,
3: we don't know.
2: That could be the case. And then it's like, I mean, is Oregon in jeopardy to miss the playoffs? The schedule is not easy.
3: It's not that
2: and
3: you
2: that's
3: lose.
2: That's a bad loss.
3: A bad? It's the worst loss for Oregon football. I don't remember a loss
2: like
3: that.
2: They were 23-point favorites. You know, they're going to remember that when the committee convenes.
3: Of course. It's and, not you know, losing. It's how you lose.
2: Yeah, how you lose is a tough one. So, I don't know. I'm rooting Ole Miss here, but maybe you're scaring me off of the Rebels. The Louisiana governor has chimed in because now college football is political in the South. He said, I'm going to send Lane in on an F-16. I can't with these Southern politicians.
3: Oh, I love them. Look at them.
2: Yeah, of course you do. Beat Mr. Chicago. All right, let's go to the Seattle Seahawks. Sam Darnold, we got an injury update on Sammy D, your quarterback.
3: Let me guess.
2: It's not amazing. It's a soft tissue glute injury.
3: Okay.
2: They're saying the hip joint was unaffected, but Mike Garofalo, longtime reporter for NFL Network, is saying it's about a 4-week return to play. So that would put him out possibly at Arizona, at Washington versus Chargers versus Niners.
3: They got very lucky where the schedule, though not easy because Arizona looks decent, but they got a little bit of a scheduling break. I mean, you look at Denver and the Rams schedule, it's like, whoa, pump really? The brakes. Seattle is so good defensively, special teams, and they can run the ball that I think, you know, there's no reason to rush it back. Now the Rams are a mess. Like the Rams, you don't know what you're getting. If I'm Seattle, I'm like, listen, next 2 weeks, Drew Lock, this is the second time he's been with the Seahawks.
2: Right.
3: He knows the culture. He knows the...
2: I mean, like you said, defense and special teams will keep them afloat, right? Keep them in games, and maybe Drew Lock won't lose them games the way Bo Nix lost last night. Like, you can't have Drew Lock fumbling on the sideline. Bo Nix was so bad last night. I don't know what to make of Drew Lock, but ultimately, you're right. The Rams are now behind them in the standings.
3: Yeah,
2: no Myles Garrett.
3: I think this is very much, the Seahawks are very much a collective. Remember, Drew Lock came into that game with no snaps with JSN at practice.
2: Yeah.
3: He came in with no rhythm and no timing. Now he's gotten, because they played on a Wednesday, now he's gotten extra time. So I like Seattle in this spot. I think Drew Lock needed 6 practices with JSN, the tight ends. So, I mean, for Drew Lock to come in with no snaps with these guys and face a New England staff and defense that's pretty good,
2: yeah,
3: I thought it was admirable.
2: And Arizona's probably going to be a little high on their own supply after the win over the Chargers. And,
3: right.
2: Yeah, they're going to get smashed. All right, final story. Let's go to the Eagles, Colin. I was on the Eagles. This was a bad beat given the back door from Washington. But the Eagles' offense was choppy. They had 11 possessions and 5 3-and-outs. I mean, again, you're facing a Washington defense that's been rebuilt. I know they got Sonny Styles and some other guys, but they live by the big play. Hurts came through with some clutch passes, splash plays to Dontavian Wicks, Dallas Goedert. Here's Hurts on his clutch plays when the team needed them.
5: We're talking about this on a production meeting leading up to the game with Brady, but when you're playing a position, a lot of it is about making sure you're in the right play. When you're doing the right thing, that takes no talent. So are we in the best run, right? Are we protecting ourselves in protection? Is everybody aligned, doing those little things first? So I think that is the most important thing. It's more of an operation and being able to set the table and manage the things you're tasked with managing as a quarterback. And then all of the other things, you know, are to come.
3: They'll be fine. It is a little bit of a 3-year trend of way too many 3-and-outs.
2: Yeah.
3: Like I am critical of Brock Purdy and Jalen Hurts. Not that I don't think they're good. They are. I think they've been elevated to a level they're not. But Brock Purdy, and I don't know the numbers, I don't get a lot of 3-and-outs. He'll throw a pick. He'll make a play. But I always feel like Brock is seeing the field. Yeah. He is getting the most out of his roster, which half the time Brock's playing with a backup left tackle and a backup tight end. I feel like Brock gets the most. He squeezes the juice out of his talent because the Niners are banged up a lot. The Eagles aren't. You can't have 5 3-and-outs.
2: I think the problem is the continuity. Brock Purdy's been with Shanahan, what now, 4 years? Jalen Hurts has a different OC every year.
3: Okay, but you can't with that line and those tight ends. You can't lead the NFL week one and three and outs.
2: Well, wait, Dickinson, the guard.
3: He was hurt.
2: He was terrible, and now he's on IR. So the offensive line was not amazing. We saw Saquon in the pass blocking. He got dump trucked by Sonny Styles. Like, Eagles just did not impress me in a game that they should have won.
3: My staff just sent this to me. The Eagles tied for the most three and outs since the start of last season. So
2: it's suboptimal for sure. Who do they have this week? They're at the Titans. Oh, they should handle.
3: Well, that's a CFL team.
2: Well, I don't know. This Cam Ward stuff. I mean, they thought they had their franchise. You think they're going to be that bad again? They were horrific against the Jets, and the Jets defense is not the Eagles defense.
3: I like a lot of people in the building. I just don't like their roster.
2: Yeah, Saleh was getting booed. Did you see that?
3: Oh, yeah. You know, people are, listen, it's the South. They love their football. Like, you got
2: to
3: be.
2: Well, because there's nothing else to love.
3: Well, yeah. Well, there's a lot to love. Nashville's wonderful.
2: Nash Vegas. Come on. I love Nashville. But... Does that mean?
3: I thought it was a little over the top.
2: Are the Tennessee fans? I was on the Titans last week. That's why I'm angry.
3: Well, that is a huge you problem.
2: That's a me problem.
3: J-Mac with the news.
1: Well, that's the news.
6: And thanks for stopping by.
1: The Herd Line News.
3: So, every maybe 5-6 years, we get an offensive coach, and he is different than everybody else. Bill Walsh was this for a long time in the NFL. Then Andy Reid, for 20 years, was the smartest offensive guy. Then McVay and Shanahan take it for 5 or 6 years. We got to be honest about Ben Johnson. The Bears have not been number one in scoring offense in the NFL since 1956. Like, they have been talking about it all offseason. Like, we're going to be the best offense of all time. After week one, it kind of looks like it. I mean, when they last led the NFL in scoring, there were 12 teams in the league. So Chicago has been tough and physical and defense. They don't do offense well. And he did this in Detroit. Remember, the Lions with Ben Johnson, number one in scoring in the NFL with Detroit. The Lions hadn't done it. They hadn't done it since 1954. So this guy is different. Bill Walsh, Andy Reid, Shanahan, McVay, Ben Johnson. So, and Colston Loveland didn't have a catch. That's what's remarkable. Not just that they rushed for 280 yards. They didn't rely on their go-to guys like Luther Burden and Colston Loveland and Roma Dunze. So they scored 14 points in each quarter. There were eight teams that didn't score 14 points, period. So week one is hard. The efficiencies, there's drops. You've got rookies playing key positions. So when Caleb Williams, I went to a Bears practice. And I went on the air the next day and I said, he's lost 13 pounds, he told me, and he runs like a wide receiver. And you mocked me. You laughed at me. I said, I'm not joking. It doesn't look normal for a quarterback. Well, he had the fifth fastest run in the entire league in week one. That's receivers. That's corners after a pick. That's everybody. He had the fifth and the tenth fastest runs. So that's kind of Lamar with a stockier build. Like, this guy doesn't throw picks, and this guy doesn't get hurt. So he had eight scrambles. So that tells you that Ben Johnson is leaning into it and encouraging it. So, I mean, this is not a defensive coach which wants stuff on script. We get a lead. It's conservative. They were never conservative in that game. They were never asking Caleb, run out of bounds. Don't scramble. Ben is pushing it forward. And when you get to great, not good, great people that converge, Belichick, Brady, Larry David and Seinfeld, you know, DiCaprio and Scorsese, I don't, you know, Quincy Jones and Michael Jackson, Phil Jackson, MJ. When you get two all-time greats that converge, it takes a while for everybody to admit, okay, those guys are great. Like, remember, year one, Seinfeld, Larry David, year one was spotty. Year two was okay. Year three, everybody acknowledges that's different. Same with Brady and Belichick. Yeah. Okay. Oh, God. By the end of the year. Oh, this Brady kid. Well, it's mostly Belichick. Oh, Brady's good, too. It takes a while. But that's usually where you get your all-time great stuff, It's not from a B coach and a B-plus quarterback or an A quarterback and a C coach. To me, to get all-time highs, all-time stuff, you need two A-pluses. And I think Ben Johnson is our new McVay Shanahan. I really do. I don't think it's his hubris. I just watch his intensity. This is an organization that has top-down struggled with passing. When Ben Johnson got there, they'd never had a quarterback throw for 4,000 yards. Little tiny Green Bay up north makes it an annual tradition. So I think we're looking at stuff here that is, it's got that feel like not just, listen, McVay had Goff. It was really good. Then McVay got Stafford. It's great. Matt's the MVP. To get all-time high-end content in anything, you can't do it with B plus, A minus. You need all-timers. That's what it feels like to me. Here was Ben on Caleb's week one decisions.
6: Caleb and I were talking about it the night before the game, just his conversation with Drew Brees, who ended up calling our game, just the difference between 60% and 70%. And he said the difference is three completions a game. And you turn on our tape and it's kind of like that might have stuck with our guy a little bit, which was cool to see.
3: Okay, the last time the Bears led the NFL in offense, J-Mac, how much do you think a house cost in America? How much did a house?
2: I'll go with $17,000.
3: $11,500.
2: Oh, I was in the ballpark.
3: How much was gas the last time the Chicago Bears led the NFL in offense?
2: 79 cents a gallon?
3: 22 cents a gallon.
2: Whoa.
3: Who was number one in the musical charts?
2: Linda Ronstadt. I don't know.
3: Linda Ronstadt.
2: That's just a random pull. Some laughter from the...
3: Elvis Presley.
2: Oh, geez. Wow.
3: That's... So we talked about that. This is a city that always took great pride. Like.
2: Wait, so what year was this again?
3: 1956.
2: Oh, well, definitely not Linda Ronstadt. That was a bad guess. I thought it was like late 70s yacht rock or something.
3: Fleetwood Mac.
2: Fleetwood Mac. Come on. They got an amazing catalog. Damn, 1950s?
3: Isn't that? And Ben Johnson, when he went to Detroit, they hadn't led the league in offense since 1954.
2: Yeah. So Ben Johnson's guy goes to the Ravens, and they put up 40-some-odd points and look amazing. I already looked up his OC in case the Jets are interested. It's a guy named Press Taylor. I'm just telling you, the Ben Johnson tree could be very fruitful, and I think people are going to be picking at it this offseason. That offense looked incredible, Colin.
3: And it wasn't just that. It was, we're not comfortable with 40. We're not comfortable.
2: They didn't stop.
3: They foot never on the gas. Stop. And they've also said, we want to be the best offense ever. So they got a little bit of a, hey, if you're a pinata, that's your problem. Yeah. You know, the Jimmy Johnson said, you know, people, when Jimmy Johnson would pour it on, it's like, you coach your team, I'll coach mine.
2: So okay, let's not go overboard. Do you see the line against the Vikings here?
3: Brian Flores
2: last year. I already dug into both of last year's games. Brian Flores bottled up Caleb Williams.
3: Brian Flores but bottles up a lot of quarterbacks.
2: Caleb didn't do anything last year. Sacked four times. This is an interesting game.
3: Well, it's a division rivalry, yeah. Week two.
2: What are you feeling here?
3: Well, the Vikings are the play. I would say in week two, offensive line play will get better. Not great.
2: Right.
3: But I think the one thing we can take out of week one is that the quarterbacks who are more athletic, Mahomes, Josh Allen, Lamar, and Caleb, they all look terrific. The quarterbacks that aren't, Goff struggled, Aaron struggled, Stafford struggled. Why? Because O-line play is so bad because none of them play in the preseason. So O-line play is so bad. The way to move the chains in a lot of these games is, and Ben Johnson knew it, take off. I'm not going to put you in a box or with boundaries. If you got to run, run. And by the way, that's what Joe Brady did to Josh Allen. If you got to run now, we get to November, we get to December, here come the playoffs. That may be a unique discussion or a different discussion. Like,

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3: 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I was just all over the place. 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
0: Lisa's new boss was a 6'5" entrepreneur from Israel named Adam Newman, and he had a brand new startup called WeWork.
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11: So, you know, I picked Cincinnati and the New York Giants to be the two teams I thought would be the most improved in the NFL. I said, keep your eye on the Raiders. I think they'll be much better. The division's tough. And I said with the Dallas Cowboys, they're not going to be a playoff team. But I like some of their moves. I really like what they've done since the Micah Parsons trade. But I said, I'm not going to put them in the playoffs for three reasons. The head coach, average. It's a coaching league. The owner is still meddling, problematic, and they don't beat good teams. The last nine times they've played playoff teams, Dallas has won 7-1 and loses by double digits and gives up over 30 points. In fact, last year, they allowed 12 quarterbacks to have 100-plus passer rating. That's 30% higher than the next worst in the league. So media and the fans, my opinion was, you guys are all projecting on stuff that I haven't seen, which is brilliant coaching from Brian Schottenheimer, which is Jerry Jones not meddling, which is beating good teams. It's like these AI startups that you're telling me are worth $80 billion with no earnings. The Cowboys have no earnings with me. Where are the earnings? You say, well, what about the Giants? John Harbaugh. I saw John Harbaugh going to Baltimore. Next year, they won 11 games. I don't need to project with John Harbaugh. I saw what he did in Baltimore. They often played their best in big games. Cincinnati, Joe Burrow, I've seen him go on a playoff run and end up in the Super Bowl. I'm not projecting with the Bengals. I know what they can be when Joe Burrow has a little bit of help. With Dallas, it's all projecting. So that's the difference is, well, Schottenheimer will be a great coach. I've never seen that. Jerry won't meddle. I've never seen it. Last 3 years, they can't beat good teams. So the New York Giants and the Bengals, to me, I'm like, oh, I've seen Burrow with help and Harbaugh. I've seen him turn around a team overnight. That's easy for me. So, I mean, Dallas was the worst team in the league last year on third down defensively. In week one, they were worse. Now, they got a lot of new players. It's week one. Chargers looked awful. Rams looked awful, right? But I know Harbaugh and McVay are elite. I've seen Stafford and Herbert be unbelievable. So I'm not going to buy into all the Dallas projection. I like their moves post Micah. I think they'll be better than last year. But I don't think they're a playoff team. It's too much projecting. Not enough truth, reality, and actual data. Here's Brian Schottenheimer on the loss and the defensive issues, which were many against New York.
12: You stand up here and you talk about winning Super Bowls, and it doesn't change because we lost the game. That's what our goals are. You know, there's some youth on defense. There's some inexperience on defense. Christian Parker, we did not perform well enough as a football team last night, coaching and playing. It's certainly not the standard, but I'm also not ready to say the expectations for where we think we're going to get to as a defense and as a football team are not accurate.
11: Okay, so I want to talk Green Bay Packers. You can see it, I can see it, when in the NFL there's an ascending franchise. Like you saw it with the Bears last year. You're like, oh, okay, this is this coach, this quarterback, this is fun. This Bears team's a fun watch. Like you, the Seahawks last year, like Darnold comes in. After about week six, week seven, week eight, you're like, oh, no, this Seahawk team now has a really good quarterback. It's a really good roster. You can see teams that are ascending. You see it. I see it. Right? You can also see franchises that are slowly dying. And are the Packers slowly dying? I'm not blaming anybody in particular. Jordan Love is really talented. He is wildly inconsistent. 11 games as a pro in September. He's 4-6-1. It's his lowest completion percentage month. He is bad trailing in the fourth quarter. He's all over the map. Is it Matt LaFleur, who doesn't feel like he commands a ton of fear in the locker room? Is it the front office? I've always thought Green Bay had a better than average front office. I don't know what it is. But if the playoffs were extended to seven teams in each conference in 2020, if you take that out, Jordan Love would have missed the playoffs every year as a starter. Now, I'm not going to do that, and I have defended him, and I like Jordan Love. But they're playing with very thin margins here. And to allow Carson Wentz to go 4-for-4 in the red zone. And again, he's the backup. He's Drew Lock in Seattle. He's not taking number one snaps. The timing is off. He doesn't have the practice snaps with those receivers and that offensive line. That is a big ask for a Drew Lock or a Carson Wentz to be injected into a game early. Not late where you can, you know, turn the ball, hand it off, like first quarter. So, and for him, I mean, the Vikings, backup quarterback, go to the red zone, 4-for-4. So we talked about this yesterday. There is this sense with LaFleur, smart enough, organized enough to get leads. Toughness seals the leads and turns them into wins. Here he was. I mean, that's, you start looking at Jordan Love, last 16 starts for Jordan Love, 7 of them, passer ratings under 90. So again, I'm not doubting the talent. Tall, moves, whip, they draft pretty well. Here's Matt LaFleur after that week one debacle.
5: What's disappointing is we had a few protection busts that absolutely should not and cannot happen. And especially we knew that was the challenge going in. I mean, they were going to give you some tough looks. And when your quarterback gets hit 15 times or whatever it is, that's too many times. So all in all, there were some things we could do schematically that we got to do a better job with. And then there's some things that where we have to go out and execute.
11: Again, O-line issues. I will defend teams that have O-line issues in week one. Rams got no push. Chargers were a mess. Denver last night. Philadelphia's got a great O-line. It wasn't good against Commanders. So I'm going to defend the O-line lack of, you know, symmetry. I'll defend that stuff. But doesn't it feel a little bit? I don't think this is being unfair. You can watch the Bears midseason last year, and you're like, oh, they're coming. But after 7 games with Darnold and the Seahawks, you're like, oh, this is going to be a handful. You know, a couple years with C.J. Stroud when he was a rookie, you're like, oh, Stroud can play, and this defense is crazy. You can see ascending. You can also see dying. Like, and there's some franchise like Cleveland and the Titans, you know, they've been on a respirator for years. That's a whole different ballgame. But like Green Bay, I mean, when's the last time Green Bay wasn't good? Like, they have been consistently strong and smart and draft and develop. It just doesn't feel right. And maybe it took Kyler getting banged up, Carson Wentz going 4-for-4 in the red zone, scoring 29 points in the second half for the maybe that's what it takes to go, okay, this isn't, because the margins the last couple years, they're last team in. It's getting thin. Detroit's better. Chicago's better. It looks like Carson Wentz in Minnesota's pretty good. A lot of cheeseheads in this building. Got to be careful where you walk in the building at Fox. A lot of cheeseheads here.
13: Hey, can the Jets beat them Sunday?
11: Absolutely.
13: Ooh, that would make it spicy. Seat getting hot for LaFleur in September.
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2: With the 4-1 win last night, the Dodgers officially clinched a postseason berth. And after the game, Dave Roberts did not spray champagne. 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
3: Just keep playing for each other because we got a lot of baseball left. And like I said, the best has to be yet to come because everyone around baseball is going to be coming after us. But enjoy this moment, man. It's great to be a part of the postseason. There's nothing like postseason baseball. And raise a glass to every single one of you guys. Congratulations, guys. Well done.
2: Thanks to Sportsnet LA for bringing us that. The Dodgers' magic number is looking very good. After the win, it was down to 3. This Dodger Report presented by Navien Tankless Water Heaters. With the Dodgers in Cincinnati, I'm David Vassay, 570 LA Sports.
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7: All right, welcome in. Hour 2 and a Tuesday. How much fun is football season? So, the herd hierarchy is weird in the first couple of weeks. Because there are teams that I have projected to be playoff teams that you don't like. And I'm putting them in just because you don't like them. It's called the herd hierarchy, not the guy who watches the herd hierarchy. Okay, this is not these aren't the standings. These are teams that listen, the first month, there are 15 teams we can argue over. But here is my herd hierarchy week one.
14: Herd hierarchy.
4: Time is now. Let's go.
14: The top 10 NFL teams, according to Colin. Number 10.
7: The Eagles are maddening. 5 3-and-outs. Seriously? But it is the best roster in the NFL. And Jalen Hurts leads the NFL in completions and touchdowns and pass attempts over the last 5 years. I mean, so like pass attempts over 25-plus yards. So like, I think they're better without A.J. Brown. They'll spread the ball around. Offensive line, like a lot of offensive lines, was a mess in week one because none of the starters play in the preseason. But I can't keep, I picked them to win their division. I cannot keep the best roster in football that I picked to win a division and one ugly out their 10.
14: Number 9.
7: I have the Bengals as the second most improved team. I have them as a playoff team. I think Chase Brown is the best running back in the NFL nobody talks about. Last 6 games, 1.5 touchdowns. They went and bought a defense, and you could tell. Much bigger, much faster, much more physical. Dexter Lawrence, Jonathan Allen, Boye Mafe, Cassius Howell, the defense is different. Every time Joe Burrow gets, you know, a little help, he's a playoff quarterback. I have him at 9.
14: Number 8.
7: I don't care what any of you say. The Giants are talented. They have a culture issue, not a talent issue. Abdul Carter and Brian Burns on the edge? Tell me a better edge-rushing tandem than those guys. Neighbors, Jackson Dart, Scadaboo, Arvell Reese. How about Francis Maoyoga, the offensive lineman? Francis Maui Noah, my bad. The offensive lineman from Miami. 36 pass-blocking snaps. Didn't allow a hit. The talent is not the issue. Yeah, they could use another corner. It was a coaching, culture, and health issue. Jackson Dart, Scadaboo, Arvell Reese, Burns, Abdul Carter, Andrew Thomas. Dudes are not the problem. I had him as the most improved team. I've got him at 8.
14: Number 7.
7: Kansas City. Listen, maybe they're low. But what I watched last night was something called a run game. You got to go back to Priest Holmes and Jamal Charles. Like, wow. I mean, I like Kenneth Walker when he's healthy. I thought it was a really smart. They didn't have Mahomes throw the ball down the field much. I thought it was a really smart, intentional game plan. Now, how much of it is like Bo Nix may not be the guy, and how much is the defense? We don't know that. But it was just, listen, Andy Reid off a bye or Andy Reid in September is just no fun to play. But you got to admit, and many of you don't want to, that was impressive.
0: Number six.
7: 49ers. Listen, Shanahan's 12-7 against McVay, but again, it's not that they won. We know they're talented. We just don't know if they're going to last. I compared them to Game of Thrones. Great early, good in the middle. A lot of your favorite characters won't be around at the end. I don't know how healthy they'll be, but they're starters. I mean, Debo and Mike Evans had 12 catches. They knocked the Rams on their keister for 3.5 hours. There was nothing not to like. In week six, they could be out 5 starters. But today, herd hierarchy week one, I've got them at 6.
0: Number 5.
7: The Jaguars. I mean, I'm sorry, folks. What do you want me to say? The last 10 regular season games, they're beating the you-know-what out of everybody. I mean, I know Cleveland's bad, but it's not just Liam Cohen and Trevor Lawrence. Go look at their defense. They have six game allowing 10 or fewer points since the start of last season. They're doing it on both sides. We don't talk about them. We don't want to talk about them. But it was that last year when they went to Denver and blew out the Broncos, it was like, yeah, I think they're good. If they were in New York, if they were in Dallas, would we struggle looking at this team and saying they're 5? No, of course. They're good. We got to own it.
0: Number 4.
7: Chicago. First team with 6 rushing touchdowns in a season opener since the 1922 Canton Bulldogs. Here's the thing. First, it was Bill Walsh. Then it was Andy Reid for 20 years. Then it was Shanahan McVay. We have found our next great offensive coach. Ben Johnson is different. I said, I went to one practice, and it was like, whoa. What am I watching? Roma Dunze now is healthy. Folks, to drop 59 points is one thing. No defensive touchdowns. Colston Loveland didn't have a catch. Now, I don't know if they can generate the kind of pass rush that can put great quarterbacks in discomfort. I don't know if they can do that. But I said it last year, Caleb's different. Ben Johnson's different. This is different. This could be a Reed Mahomes thing we're talking about. It's not just good. I've seen good. D'Amico Ryan, C.J. Stroud. Oh, I like those two working together. No, this is not good. It's special.
0: Number 3.
7: The Ravens. Now, we know week one, Lamar, 16 touchdown, 2 picks. Lamar Jackson in week one, when he's totally healthy, is something else. Outgained the Colts by 255 yards. Daniel Jones looked like they didn't want to get hit. I think everybody, Chris Ballard, Shane Steichen, I think everybody's under pressure. It was impressive. I've fallen in love with Baltimore a lot in week one, two, and three when Lamar's healthy. But Jesse Mentor, go look at the Chargers defense. He left. Go look at the Ravens performance. He arrived. I put him at 3.
0: Number 2.
7: I'd put him at 1, but Sam Darnold's not healthy. But Seattle's the only team in the league that can have 10 penalties, multiple turnovers, not play well, and beat good teams. They did it last year against the Rams and the Texans. They didn't play particularly well. 10 penalties, new offensive coordinator, out of sorts, and they beat the Patriots and really shut them down totally in the fourth quarter. So I think between coach and general manager and depth of roster and speed, they're not a top team with Drew Lock. But Drew Lock's now been around. Now he gets first team snaps for the last 8 to 9 games because they played on a Wednesday. So I think they drop to a number 2 or 3 team. If Sam plays, I put him at 1. I have him now at 2.
0: Number 1.
7: Much to the chagrin of my next guest, I have Buffalo in the Super Bowl. So again, like the Bengals and the Giants, I have Buffalo in the Super Bowl. Offensive coach, a greater sensibility, feel, touch, and nuance with their star quarterback. Told you DJ Moore would fit. They drafted a lot of defensive guys in the last couple of years. Let's see if they can play. But 2 touchdown drives of 96-plus yards. I thought they were the best team I saw. Considering the opposition, nobody does that to the Texans defense. Nobody does that to D'Amico Ryans. I mean, be honest. That's nobody does that. And Josh Allen and the Bills did. All right, Nick. Now, Nick's going to say, where are the Rams? Again, no Myles Garrett. Stafford can't move. O-line plays bad in September.
5: That's not what I'm going to say. Right, that's not what I'm going to say. That's saying? Not even the LA team I want to talk about. Because all I want to talk about here is the AFC West. If we have time to get to the other things, that's fine. Right. But my, oh my. Andy Reid is a friend of yours. He comes on the show. And yet you, at the last moment, were like, you know what? Broncos in, Chiefs out. I can't do it. Not like that. I can't trust Patrick Mahomes, the Chiefs' young defense, a real running game. And now all of a sudden, now you're like, oh, there's questions about Bo Nix. There wasn't going into last night, buddy. What about that Broncos defense I heard all about? What about that Sean Payton and the great offensive line? We got a bunch of 20-year-olds making Bo Nix panic and drop the football. I tried to tell you that you were once again under all the Chiefs make 5 of 6 Super Bowls, 7 straight AFC title games. They have one injury-riddled down year, and you're out entirely. Out of the Super Bowl bubble, out of the playoff bubble. It's outrageous. And they just, the Chiefs ran that division for 9 years. The Broncos took it for 9 months, and the Chiefs took it right back last night. And so, like, I mean, I don't know what more. Patrick was not good yet. And they could have scored 34. They could have scored more. It was an announcement to the league. And I told you all offseason, Kenneth Walker was not the best player to change teams, but he would be the most impactful. Because the Chiefs going from the least effective running game in football to that is a bigger upgrade than Jared Verse to Myles Garrett, than the Rams corners to Trent McDuffie. Did the Broncos trade for Jalen Waddle? I heard they did. I didn't see him last night. Than any of the other additions. So the Chiefs are back to being the Chiefs. And you're right, Colin. The Bills offense was the most impressive unit I saw.
8: Yeah.
5: Now letting the Texans and C.J. Stroud score 31 of their own, that's not great and that could be a problem. But yeah, I'm happy to see the Chiefs back where they should be, kind of, as the top team in the AFC West.
7: Well, I said, you know, people often say, Colin, you flip-flop, and my take is new information, new opinion. So, Colin, you liked Bo Nix. Yeah, and Sean McVay loved Jared Goff, and then he didn't. And I'm watching, so I always say, Thanksgiving year two, I've got to see something.
5: Yeah.
7: Okay, now we're moving into an area where I need ascension. Now, I've got 10 starts with a passer rating under 70. Last night, he couldn't throw the ball down the field. So my take is, I'm watching their play calling. Their play calling's telling me we don't trust him. It's not, I mean, they didn't establish a run game. They didn't throw the ball down the field. They didn't get it to Jalen Waddle. Like, what are we doing here? It feels like I said this earlier. You could watch the Niners and the Chiefs. I knew what Andy Reid and Harbaugh wanted to do. I could see the game plan. I don't know what Denver was trying to do, and that, to me, is an indictment maybe on Davis Webb or maybe on Bo Nix. Where are we with him?
5: Well, listen, you got to give Davis Webb credit, and I know you did last year, for the clutch stuff, the comebacks, all of that. And it's sad for Broncos fans, I mean this sincerely, not being a smart aleck, that they didn't get to see what that playoff run would have looked like had he not broken his ankle. I think they would have been well-positioned to beat the Patriots, and then we'll see. But the reason they were trailing in a lot of those games, the reason that with, because they have an old roster. They have a very talented roster. Like, people think they're young because of Bo. They're not. They have a great offensive line. Last year, they had a great defense. You love Sean Payton. The biggest question mark has been their quarterback. He came through for them last year. This year's off to an auspicious start or an inauspicious start. And you mentioned Davis Webb. I mean, Sean Payton's going to let Davis Webb call plays for maybe another 45 minutes before he takes that job back from him.
7: Right.
5: But you know what? I don't think it's fair that people say you flip-flop, Colin, because if you were ever going to flip-flop, you'd have flip-flopped about the Chargers and Justin Herbert. Can we talk about that?
7: Okay,
5: the guy's going to be 35 years old, and you're going to be like, the arm talent. I mean, the guy doesn't put up great stats. His win-loss record is slightly above average. His playoff record and resume is the worst this century. In this game against the Cardinals, their final three possessions of the game, he throws to a 5'8 guy in double coverage who had two catches last year, deep down the field, but look at the arm, picked off. Then he throws short of the sticks on fourth down. Then he throws short of the sticks on fourth down again. And we are now, I know, we are going to do the same dance we do every year. We're in the offseason, the Chargers are a juggernaut. Then Herbert underwhelms, and we're like, you know what? I don't love that roster. They're changing offensive guards. Where's Biotish? Why doesn't he have receivers? Meanwhile, McConkey's getting his ribs x-rayed because Herbert threw him a hospital ball. Enough on Herbert. You got it. Flip-flop on him, please. Please flip-flop on the Chargers.
7: Okay, well, here's a team I won't flip-flop on. It's the Bears okay. And Ben Johnson. So I had said earlier that there was a time that Bill Walsh, the league, copied him.
5: Sure.
7: And then I feel like, and I said this when he was in Philadelphia, that Andy Reid changed the league. Third and three became a passing down.
5: Yep.
7: Like Andy Reid changed the way we literally looked it off. Third and three was no longer a running down. And then for 20 years, you're like, and then all of a sudden McVay, Shanahan come in and you're like, oh, these guys now, Andy's aging. I'm watching Ben Johnson. Detroit had not led the league in offense until Ben got there since 1954. Yep. The Bears are historically inept offensively, haven't led the league in scoring an offense since like 56, since like Elvis topped the charts.
5: Sid Luckman, yeah.
7: Yeah, so, and my take is on this stuff, that is not just Carolina. This is the new guy. This is the new, about every 6 to 7 years, a guy gets injected into the league and we're like, oh, wow, that's different. Am I wrong on that? And now he's got Caleb, who is a wide receiver, apparently, according to the data on speed, fifth fastest run. I mean, this feels different to me than just good.
5: No, listen, I think they could have the best or certainly a top three, top five offense. I am anxious about their chances big picture this year because I think that as impressive as 59 hung on the scoreboard is, allowing Bryce to have the best game of his life and allowing 37 is concerning on the other end. Maybe they trade for Max Crosby. Maybe they're another draft and transaction cycle away from being able to have a competitive enough defense. There, you worry for them that could they be what last year's Cowboys were or 2 years ago Cincinnati, where you have a top three offense, but the defense just can't get stops.
7: Yeah.
5: But I have no questions about Ben Johnson, offensive mind. Ben Johnson, head coach, the early returns are excellent. You know, there's more than just the offensive side, so we have to see the full picture. But to me, the biggest story with the Bears is not their coach, it's their quarterback. And I couldn't believe, Colin, that going into Sunday's game, Caleb only had three career rushing touchdowns. That was shocking to me. He had three total rushing touchdowns in his career prior to Sunday. He was a dynamic runner at Oklahoma and USC, and you saw that on display Sunday afternoon. Also, year one to year two, Caleb had, two flashing red light concerns. Took awful sacks, and the pre-snap stuff was not good. He fixed it all last offseason. This offseason was, can we miss fewer layups? Can we be a little more accurate? And can we not need the late game heroics? Early returns are spectacular. Could Caleb Williams be a year three league MVP? Absolutely. And your point that they did that with Colston Loveland, who might be their best option, having zero catches is remarkable.
7: Yeah.
5: And so I think the Bears' offense is totally legit. The Bears overall, I think, could be held back a bit by their defense. But Caleb and Ben Johnson are here to stay. To me, there's no question about it.
7: I've said the old saying is the opposites attract. And that's fine. They may attract. But ultimately, you'd like to have some commonalities with your partner. Over the course of time, you'd like to like some of the same food or music or whatever. And you can win Super Bowls with a great quarterback and a defensive coach. We know that. But it can be, ideally, I do think Stafford's better with McVay. Purdy's better with Shanahan. I think there's a language and a sensibility. I mean, Brady almost laughs about it, like that he and Josh McDaniel, like we talked a different language than Bill. And I watched, I know the defense wasn't great, and I know if Lasseter hangs on to that, it's a different game, but that's the NFL week to week. It's always a play late.
5: Of course.
7: But it did look, offensively, they've got weapons. They can do a little of everything. Oh. I mean, it's pretty impressive to go to Houston and do that. No?
5: Listen, I think you have misjudged how I feel about the Bills. Like, of all the quarterbacks who don't have a Super Bowl, the one I'm most confident one day will get one is Josh. Obviously, a handful of them will. But I think he's more likely to get one than Lamar, than Joe, certainly than Herbert, like the other veteran quarterbacks that don't have one.
7: Yeah.
5: And I do think the two-play sequence of the Lasseter drop and then the Josh laser for the win is a good microcosm of how they actually have to play. I don't think... The Bills, they have a great offensive line, a very good running back, and a really, really great quarterback. I don't think their defense is outstanding.
7: No.
5: So they're not going to be able to win four consecutive playoff games playing conservative ball control football.
7: Right.
5: They have to just let Josh Allen loose. And you know what? Sometimes you come up snake eyes. Sometimes you do that. And you have four turnovers in a playoff game against Bo Nix and go home. But that's the only way they're going to have to be able to win the Super Bowl is Josh Allen. We hope we have hot dice in January and Lasseter drops it. Because Josh Allen totally unleashed where he's running, where he's throwing deep, where he's doing kind of wacky stuff is one of the scariest players of my lifetime in the NFL. I think Joe Brady wants to do that. I think Josh wants to do that. It's one of the reasons I think Josh wanted Joe Brady as the head coach. So, yes, listen, I think Buffalo is really well positioned. I think Baltimore is really well positioned. I think Kansas City is really well positioned. So, in other words, it's the way it always is. Last year was dumb. The Ravens are out. The Chiefs are out. The Bills don't win their division. And people can be mad. Everything's better in the NFL if it's Chiefs, Bills, Ravens, and then we'll see who comes out of the NFC to see what they can do. That's the standard. I thought all three of those teams put their mark on week one saying, last year was a weird year. It's back to normal in the NFL and in the AFC and the big boy conference.
7: I'll be honest with you, and I say this in all sincerity, I like when the Chiefs are great. Because you have a little more joie de vivre, you have a little more
5: money too. Yeah, I'm not coming on here having like, geez Louise, my wife's gonna ask about these withdrawals. Like, no, I feel great. It's what it's supposed to be. And undrafted free agent left tackle out there, the number six pick of the draft, played three plays, got a pick, hurt his shoulder, he's out. Youngest defense in the NFL. Rashee Rice still's got his prison weight on. Like. We're only going to get better, buddy. I'm telling you right now, and wait till midseason. I don't know if it's going to be Tyreek Hill signing, a trade for Calvin Ridley. If the Cowboys thing goes really south and they're like, we got to get something for Pickens, they're going to add a receiver. And then, oh my, Colin, Kenneth Walker, Patrick fully healthy, that young defense. Smells like 2022 all over again, if you ask me, my friend. And I can't wait.
7: Nick Wright, first things first. As always, buddy, it's great to have a football season and you back.
5: Yeah, great to see you. See you, Colin.
7: Yeah, there was. Listen, you can't. How do you wrap a bow on week one? O-line play, not very good. Three or four really good rosters. Denver, Rams, Chargers laid eggs. I thought Philadelphia and Detroit played poorly, but won. Green Bay looks like the wheels are starting to come off. And Ben Johnson and Caleb Williams. It's different. J-Mac, I've told you this. When I move to a city, teams get good.
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7: I don't know how many people noticed this. Justin Herbert's post-game comments after the loss and taking another beating. Justin Herbert was as short as he's ever been with the media. He's getting tired of this franchise. And again, they lose their center. They can't stay healthy on the interior O-line. They've got good tackles. But at some point, like, you get tired of taking a beating year after year after year. And his post-game stuff after that Arizona loss, he's taken six more quarterback hits than any other quarterback since last season. So there's how much he gets hit, and then there's like everybody else. So I think he's tired of it. And I think he at the trade deadline, I don't know what you have to do, but it felt like, and this is week one, he was curt, short, to the point. He's over it. He's over caring an injury-ravaged or mediocre O-line. J-Mac with the news.
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24: Let's go to college football, and that Oregon lost 23.5 point favorites against Oklahoma State, and they lost 39-31, biggest upset of the season to date. Head coach Dan Lanning spoke to the media yesterday. He looks a little ragged right now. Something is wrong with Lanning. He was very blunt about the team's problems this year.
25: Well, I tell you, at this point, there's been a lack of leadership, right? Myself included, right? And I think so. One, it starts with accountability, but it's got to show up. So again, can't talk about it. You got to see it, right? You have to see it. So we haven't seen it to this point. Sometimes you got to learn hard lessons through hard performances. And this is, this is by far the worst performance that we've had since I've been here, in my career.
7: Well, they lost a very sharp guy named Will Stein.
26: Yeah.
7: Very sharp guy. He took the job at Kentucky in the SEC. And there are those who are whispering on the Duck Reddit boards that he was the Chip Kelly of Oregon. When Oregon, Mike Bellotti were trying to find themselves, and Chip Kelly came in, and eventually, like, they just gave Chip Kelly the job. And that there is a feeling that when Will Stein left, that they lost this kind of Ben Johnson-ish sort of, super sharp, detailed guy, and everything's a little off. And by the way, McVay and Kyle Shanahan and Andy Reid are sort of bulletproof in terms of coordinators. Yeah. But for a lot of coaches, college and pro, they depend heavily. I mean, Nick Sirianni's won a Super Bowl in Philly. He is very coordinator dependent. Like, exceedingly. I mean, Sean Payton gives Davis Webb a hot shot one game. The offense is a mess. So this Will Stein departure, I think in the Oregon circles, there's a lot of loud whispers.
24: Yeah, certainly. But also, Lanning mentioned the word leadership, lack of leadership. Who's the leader of every team?
7: Quarterback.
24: Is this a shot at Dante Moore?
7: Well,
24: it has to be.
7: Well, I think he's no, because he said me first.
24: Well, of course he's gonna.
7: I think when you say there's no leadership, well, Dan's been around for a while and Dante's been around for a while, so leadership should not be a problem.
24: Well, you start wondering, you know, Dante Moore was supposed to be a top five pick, comes back to school, got a lot of NIL
7: you
24: money.
7: You know what I've found through the years, even with legendary coaches, Bobby Bowden at the end. You lose two coordinators, you may hit on one, you're not hitting home runs on both.
24: Yeah, so they gave up 550 yards to Oklahoma State, and Oregon only had 280. You got doubled up basically in yardage by Oklahoma State.
7: Oklahoma State's a bottom. In the Power Four conferences, Oklahoma State's a bottom five team.
24: This is really troubling. I thought Lanning was an awesome coach. This is just a shocking start to the season for them. The schedule. So we'll give them the win over Portland State. That USC game, I think you're coming back out for that, right? You going to go to that?
7: Oh, I may be in attendance.
24: We'll see. Lose that, and the UCLA will not be a pushover. They are good this year with Chesney. Ohio State's tough. Michigan, we'll see.
7: No,
24: Washington,
7: listen,
24: this is an easy two or three losses.
7: It's not easy to course correct when you just don't have the right coaches in the building. That may be an off-season issue.
24: Oof. All right, let's move on to the NFL. Hey, speaking about issues, Cleveland Browns and Deshaun Watson. Woo! I mean, Colin, that was a bad week one game. But then you got your coach, Todd Monken, coming out saying, well, you know, I saw some good stuff from Deshaun. Like, I don't know what's going on. Conspiracy theorists are running wild.
7: Bad is Shedeur Sanders at practice if he can't play?
24: Well, that's why people are wondering, like, okay, are we just playing Watson to justify his contract? Is this the owner saying,
7: it was 34
24: to see Watson? Anyway, here's Monken on Deshaun Watson's film from week one.
1: It's only been 2 weeks. He's gotten all the reps. And there were some really good things on film, some things that you can build on. And there were some others that, you know, operationally we got to get better at. There's concepts that, you know, there's only so many looks you get from week to week, be it red zone concepts, third down concepts. And I did think that when he had time, when he understood the concepts, he didn't play tentative, that he let it rip.
24: Yeah, maybe in garbage time. 205 yards, but basically 50 yards on the final drive when it was 30.
7: In fairness, Jacksonville is good.
24: Well, they lost two good defenders, Devin Lloyd, the linebacker. This week, Deshaun Watson faces Todd Bowles' defense. Todd Bowles likes to blitz. Watson was just sacked five times. Why wouldn't you take Tampa Bay here? 8.5 is a huge number for Baker Mayfield. But I didn't see anything from the Browns. Look at those first three quarter stats. 100 yards passing.
7: And you're trailing, so you're throwing every down.
24: Nothing makes sense in Cleveland. Final story. Let's go to a positive story from Kansas City last night. That's your guy, Travis Kelce. Really nice play from him, breaking a tackle on the one reception. We ended up going like 59 yards. Overall, Kelce, 3 grabs, 71 yards. And he's now second, passing Jason Witten all time for receiving yards by a tight end, only behind Tony Gonzalez. That 59-yarder right there, his longest catch since 2021.
7: Well, tight ends don't get 60-yard plays very often.
24: Yeah, I mean, again, broken tackle, missed tackle, whatever you want to call it.
7: They look good. I mean, even their backup running back, the kid from Nebraska, looked good. Like, they looked like they, again, it's just...
24: How much of it is Denver looked atrocious from quarterback to tackling?
7: Well, I mean, they wouldn't have looked atrocious if they played Cleveland, so Kansas City gets a lot of credit. Who are the best tight ends of all time?
24: Well, I mean, that list is pretty decent. Shannon Sharp, Tony Gonzalez, Witten, Gronk.
7: Who would you put one? I'll tell you what, Gronk, because of his ability to block?
24: Yeah. I mean, Tony Gonzalez, longevity. Greg Olsen, really
7: Antonio
24: good.
7: Antonio Gates, undrafted.
24: Gates is a great story. Witten was solid. I mean, all these guys are excellent. I guess I would probably lean Gonzalez over Sharp, if you ask me, with Gronk right there.
7: Gronk was in so many big playoff games that it's hard for me. It's just he's so embedded in my mind because he made...
24: Well, he played with Brady, which is, you know, that's
7: pretty
24: nice.
7: I mean, it's... that position has never been paid accordingly.
24: Well, Trey McBride is on his way. Bowers might be. McBride was awesome against the Chargers.
7: McBride has been Colorado State. That dude's been good first day in the league.
24: He is
7: great. J-Mac with the news.
22: Well, that's the news.
2: And thanks for stopping by.
22: The Herd Lie News.
7: listen, there are teams I really like and you don't like them. And so I'm not going to lie. When that team bulldozes somebody, Dallas isn't great. They're not that bad. They met the G-men. John Harbaugh, Harbaugh does it again. And I'm watching this weekend, and you know what? I was wrong on Jackson Dart. I thought he was a second-round quarterback. Can we just be honest here? Like, he is closer to elite than he is to average. It's the Herd.
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15: That'll be fun. Over in Wembley.
13: Love London.
15: It's so much fun.
13: Great city. Top five city on the planet.
15: Oh, yeah.
13: That top five.
15: Top two.
13: What's one?
15: Yeah, Madrid, Chicago. So, you know, listen, good teams had bad opening scripts. But I said, and I'm kind of prideful of it, obviously, very boastful of it. I think this is year five or six I'm trying to hit in a row where I take a bad team and I'm like, they're going to be a playoff team the next year. I don't know why I take such weird pride in it, but my team was the New York Giants and the Bengals. So, and I kept arguing, the Giants were beat up. Scatabu hurt, Jackson Dart in the blue tent, Neighbors and Dart played one quarter together last year.

0: Andrew Thomas, O-line injuries. Don't tell me they don't have talent. Abdul Carter's a monster on one side. Brian Burns. Nobody talks about Brian Burns. He's been great forever. And then they go Francis Malinoa. The offensive lineman was a beast out of Miami. Arvell Reese is outstanding. The receiver Fields out of Notre Dame. They've had a very good draft class. Isaiah Likely, by the way, didn't get used as much as I thought he should have been used in Baltimore. He was fantastic. 78 yards, 2 touchdowns, 8 targets, 8 for 8, caught all of them. And even John Harbaugh talked about it. This was not just a win for a week 1 performance. Now, again, can they stay healthy? But boy, the additions, the draft, the new winning coach, Jackson Dart is healthy. I didn't think this was just Dallas is bad. That is a talented playoff team. They played better than Philly. They played better than the Rams, the Chargers, the Broncos, like teams we like. Here was John Harbaugh on the discussion with his father after.
1: My dad always says that. He'll say this in the car on the way home. He'll say, John, you've never had a better win than that. He says it every time. You know, and I'm going to tell you, I think this time it might be true. Maybe there's a mistake. Maybe there's a false start, but we come back the next play and we find a way to make a play and erase the mistake and make it right and make it better. Buying into that kind of a mindset just in practice and seeing it happen in the game, that's what, as a coach, you feel so good about.
0: It's, again, the way they did it. 12 plays, 8 minutes. 13 plays, 8 minutes. You know, to end the game, 12 plays, 5.5 minutes. It was these long, consistent, tough, physical, 9.7 yards per play led the league in week 1. None of that was a mirage. As bad as the Broncos were is as good as the Giants were. And people say this all the time. Oh, I thought you liked this guy or didn't like that guy. I've always used the example. If you got on a plane and the pilot said, folks, a storm's moved in. Do you want your pilot to fly right through it? Or with new information, do you want the pilot to have a new flight plan? Oh, you want the latter. You want a new flight plan because there's new information about the lightning storm in the area has moved into your flight path. Folks, sometimes I like quarterbacks, and then suddenly I don't. And Jackson Dart, I'm like, yeah, he's got something, good-looking, confident, runs well. Like, that was impressive. As bad as Bo Nix was, it's as good as Jackson Dart was. Just one punt in of their 7 drives. Dallas, they played keep away from Dak Prescott. So, and there is something magical about the Harbaugh's ability. Jim Harbaugh did it in Michigan and San Francisco and Stanford and the Chargers. Stanford took a couple of years, but he turns it around overnight. Urban Meyer did this. Bill Parcells could do it. John Harbaugh did it in Baltimore. Now he did it in New York. So anytime anybody said, and my take is, to play as well as the Giants did in week 1, like there's certain times you take over a job, like Robert Saleh. They don't have enough talent in Tennessee. Like when Ben Johnson took over the Bears, like, okay, we're good. We got to get more receivers, better tight ends, better O-line. There are sometimes personnel limitations on what you can do. But my argument is the Giants' personnel is not the problem. I mean, Burns, Arvell Reese, Abdul Carter, they could use another corner. So could the league. Neighbors, Scadaboo, Dart, Andrew Thomas. Like, there's guys everywhere on this team. This Francis Malinoa, watch out, because he was considered the road grader of college football. Played tackle, maybe better on the interior. 36 snaps, had to pass block. Nobody touched Dart, so like he's legitimate. I think the O line for the Giants is better than people think. Again, we talk about the Eagles O line. You know, we talk about certain O lines, and through the years, the Ravens O line. I think the Giants O line is pretty good. That's what I see anyway. Here was my herd hierarchy from earlier today. I had the Giants in my top 10. I can only go off what I've seen. I consider last year to a degree, but I thought the most impressive team I saw was the Buffalo Bills. Seattle without Sam Darnold is not quite as devastating. Ravens 3, Bears, Jags, Niners, Chiefs, you know, Giants and Bengals. I buy into them, especially the Giants. I buy into their personnel much more than Vegas does. I put the Eagles at 10 because I do believe it's the best roster. I don't know what to do with the Rams, but until I see the Rams' O-line improve, Matt Stafford's lack of mobility does appear to be an issue. So we said it all week one. Athletic quarterbacks flourished because good O-linemen do not play in the preseason. Credit to Kansas City, their undrafted left tackle last night did a nice job. They didn't lean on him. They didn't depend on him, but he did a nice job. J-Mac, if I said to you, give me, wrap up in 90 seconds, week one. Is there an overlay, an umbrella feel to the week?
2: I would say more high scoring than anticipated. Unders were like 12-4 last year. This week, overs were like 9-6-1. And then just lack of defense, which dovetails to the offense.
0: I mean, tackling's bad.
2: It was bad. A lot of penalties, a lot of fumbles, just sloppy. And I wonder next year if we see more people, more teams putting their players in the preseason.
0: How about this? Let me throw this at you. There's more money in the NFL. That means there's more pressure in the NFL. That means there are more changes in the NFL. Look at all the coordinator changes.
2: 21 new offensive coordinators.
0: Okay, so this is the downside to being in an important industry. Owners are less paid. We have coaches now getting fired after a year.
2: Yeah.
0: So I kind of look at what I saw in week one as some really bad football by good teams. But again, the Chargers, two new coordinators.
2: The top four teams in the hierarchy, right? Brady got elevated to head coach. Kubiak
0: leaves.
2: Declan Doyle's brand new, and Ben Johnson lost his guy, Declan Doyle. So, I know not all those guys were calling plays last year because the head coach is offensive.
0: But it's the reality of the league now.
2: Yeah.
0: The bigger the business, the more pressure, the more demand there is to be really good really quickly. And also, you get a Jesse Minter, he doesn't have to be a coordinator for 6 years. Like, the bottom line is, he's going to get a job.
2: After 2 or 3 years.
0: Yeah, they're getting a job. So the pressure on the league means there's just more mobility. There's more people leaving faster. There's more guys getting the hook quicker. And what happened, I watched a lot of defense this weekend. It's hard to teach players when they don't play in the preseason how to play against world-class athletes.
2: And by the way, even if you have a good quarterback, a Jalen Hurts, a Bo Nix, new offensive coordinator, those teams did not look sharp at all offensively, Colin.
0: RG3, college and pro, got some thoughts. Yeah, last night was Sean Payton is not a patient man. That I know. Blunt and impatient means trouble if you don't get it done under Sean Payton.
3: It never ends! Dodger coverage morning till night. 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
25: With the 4-1 win last night, the Dodgers officially clinched a postseason berth. And after the game, Dave Roberts did not spray champagne. 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
26: Just keep playing for each other because we got a lot of baseball left. And like I said, the best has to be yet to come because everyone around baseball is going to be coming after us. 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There's nothing like postseason baseball. And raise a glass to every single one of you guys. Congratulations, guys. Well done.
25: Thanks to Sportsnet LA for bringing us that. The Dodgers' magic number is looking very good. After the win, it was down to 3. 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With the Dodgers in Cincinnati, I'm David Vassay, 570 LA Sports.
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0: There we go. RG3 in 15 minutes. NFL Week 1 wrapped up last night. Chiefs demolished Denver. I mean, that was ugly. Standalone NFL game, 31-10 Kansas City. And listen, there were plenty of performances this past weekend, but from a quarterback perspective, Bo Nix in Denver worry me, honestly, the most. But Colin, you love Bo Nix. Yeah, and Sean McVay loved Jared Goff, and then he didn't. And C.J. Stroud was the savior with the Texans, and then he wasn't. And your boss thought you were a rock star in sales. Then you got distracted. A year later, you're like number four on the vice president potential list. This is not a legacy position at quarterback. What the NFL is, what have you done for me weekly? Not lately, weekly. Bo Nix last year won 14 games. His passer rating was 88. To give you some perspective on that, the average passer rating last 21 years of quarterbacks that win 14 games is 105. So of the last 17 quarterbacks to win 14 games plus, Bo Nix has the lowest passer rating. And that's with Sean Payton. Jalen Waddle had one catch for 2 yards. This is a stacked roster at tight end, at receiver, at back. The head coach, you're supposed to have some hotshot offensive coordinator whiz. But Colin, you liked him. Yeah, and now I don't. It's not good. I thought Jaden Daniels, after his rookie year, was going to be Andrew Luck. Plus, and then he wasn't. I'm not saying you have to bench him. Again, the Rams, the Chargers, I mean, Drake May threw 3 fourth-quarter interceptions. But we all kind of know Drake May is special. Raw, but special. Okay, Sean Payton is not a 42-year-old firecracker. Been around. Doesn't want to coach forever. Okay? I look at this thing right now, and I'm telling you, Bo Nix in trouble. Because the great quarterbacks just make it work. Mahomes last night wasn't great, but he just made it work. You go down to the Buffalo game at Houston. It wasn't pretty. Sometimes Josh Allen's reckless. He just makes it work. Caleb Williams, I'm going to take off, makes it work. Quarterbacks come into 3 categories. They're either elevators, they're executors. They execute. Or they're inhibitors. Bo Nix was a talented executor. Could he become an elevator? No, he's category 3 now. He is getting in the way. Again, I'm not saying to bench him. But not only is there a gap between Mahomes and Bo Nix, there is now a gap between Jackson Dart and Bo Nix. Since he entered the league, he has 10 starts where the passer rating's been under 70. Again, I'll give you a pass on your first 20 starts. You're going to have bad Caleb Williams first year. I'm going to give you a year and a half to figure it out. But I've always said by Thanksgiving of year 2, I got to see some stuff that is special. And he is athletic. But not only does he have 10 games in which a passer rating is under 70, he's got another 13 where it's under 80. Like last night can't happen. Of his 17 completions, 14 are only 5 yards down the field or fewer. That is dink and dunk. That's a staff that doesn't trust him. And that's with Jalen Waddle. So, like, yeah, I used to like a lot of things, and then I don't. Jeff Bezos always says that you should make changes every day at your company. Don't change your values or morals, but you should make changes every day. Like, the team's too good. The roster's too good. And I'm not saying it's week one. Patriots had a weird second half in week one. Rams were lost in a fog. Chargers were awful. That, you can blame anybody you want. That staff doesn't seem to trust him. They're not throwing the ball down the field. Here's Bo Nix on the loss.
1: We let ourselves down and we shot ourselves in the foot. Literally gave ourselves no chance to succeed today. And made it easier for them, point blank period. And we know we have to be better. There's a lot of guys in that locker room that are, going to take ownership and going to be better. And, it starts with me. It starts with our offense. And we're going to be better. And we have to, we don't have a choice. We don't have a choice but to get better. And, just a nasty wake-up call today.
0: Okay, the tackling wasn't good either, but the tackling was good last year for Denver. I'm going to give you week one poor tackling, week one inefficiencies. Start going to Bo Nix's last four games. Start going to these really rock bottom games as the team around him is winning. I don't know. Like, to me, Sean McVay loves Jared Goff. And then all of a sudden you look out in the wilderness and you're like, I really don't. That's how I feel. Sean Payton wouldn't say it publicly. Doesn't want to lose the room or Bo Nix. That's how I would feel today. Okay, so, you know, are the Chiefs great? I don't think so. We use this word a lot because it matters. It's called intentional. What you watched with Kansas City last night and Chicago on Sunday was a very intentional game plan. The Chiefs are like, we haven't run particularly well since like Jamal Charles and Priest Holmes. Like, we have Kenneth Walker. We're going to run the football intentionally. So Andy Reid, who's 22-5 off a bye and 11-3 now in week one, had all summer. They get Kenneth Walker. We are going to make a point to be a physical football team. Because in Kansas City, do you realize when he had that 60-yard run that you're watching on TV right now? Kansas City last year only had one back all year that rushed for 60 yards in a game. Like, the Chiefs can't run. It's like Priest Holmes, Jamal Charles, and the desert forever. I'm watching that run. I'm like, when's the last time I saw a run like that in a big spot by the Kansas City Chiefs? So Mahomes now has some help. But you could see that Andy Reid was thinking, okay, I got a rookie undrafted left tackle, Patrick Mahomes, psychologically off a torn ACL. He's going to do his stuff off script, but I'm not going to lean into him. I'm going to lean into running. And that's what you saw. And we saw it all weekend. Ben Johnson, we are going to establish the run. You saw it with John Harbaugh and the Giants. Jackson Dart, short, rhythmic, efficient passing to get the Giants rolling. And you saw it last night. Andy Reid's like, we haven't run the ball consistently here with power and force and efficiency and forever. Let's go get Kenneth Walker. And they built a game plan around Kenneth Walker. So 191 total yards, that is a big night. I got to tell you, a couple years ago, y'all told me running backs were done. The Bears ran for 280 yards, and I'm watching the Chiefs last night. Mahomes didn't throw the ball down the field. I mean, 3 years ago on this show, we were pushing back because everybody said, the running game is dead. Well, it was in Kansas City for a long time. But I sat and watched that. I'm like, when you can watch a football game and you can see in the first two series what a coach is trying to do, that means the athletes have a job to do. They've been given a job by coaches, and it tells you it was a clear and decisive game plan. Let me ask yourself, you ask yourself this about Denver. What was Denver trying to do last night? What was Dallas trying to do against the Giants? I still don't know. That is not clear and decisive coaching. What I watched last night was Andy Reid said, fellas, we got an undrafted left tackle. We're not going to make him. We're not going to put him in a spot to win the game for us. And we love Mahomes, but the receiving core can be a little sketchy. We're going to pound the football. We're going to dominate the line of scrimmage. It was like a Coen Brothers script that you're not going to sway from. Like, this is what we're going to do, word for word, and it played out. I mean, they hit rock bottom as a franchise in the run game, and they have pivoted to a different offense. Here was Mahomes on the win.
2: I just wanted to get out there and play. Like, this is what you do it for, and I was able to play and go out there, and my guys around me kind of helped me. So whenever I feel like I didn't play my best football, we still were able to go out there and beat a really good football team. Y'all were asking what's the difference of our offense, and I said, K-9. Like, it's just that simple. It's the way he's able to run the ball, catch the ball. I threw one a little hot to him there on that read that was probably going to be a big play. But it's just a special ability to run the ball tough between the tackles, and then when he does bounce it, he has the speed to go all the way.
0: I mean, listen, there are certain things we know you can't go cheap on, like toilet paper, transportation. Go look at the Niners since Christian McCaffrey arrived, and go look at the Chiefs last night. Like, pay for the running back. I know you GMs don't want to pay for the running back. Brett Veach is like, we're going to pay for running back. it just was a whole different team. I'm watching Kenneth Walker fly down the sideline. Like, Kansas City's got a home run threat at running back. You got to go way back for that. Money well spent. When your home is under threat, it's worrisome. 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
0: Arizona State against Kansas from Wembley Stadium in London, Saturday noon Eastern on FS1. The Union Jack Classic. RG3 will be getting on a plane, heading over there to my favorite city in the world, London. And RG3, Fox Sports NFL and college analyst, is now joining us live. Hey, before we get into that, you and I were talking during the break. A lot of times I can tell how much a staff trusts their quarterback by what they allow him to do. So the average depth of target for Bo Nix in week one was 4 yards, lowest in the league. Josh Allen, now he's the best in the league, it's 12. But right. That's telling me that staff in Denver has Jalen Waddle, 4 yards average target. You tell me you played in this league. What is that? Yep. What is the staff telling me about Bo Nix?
16: I don't think it's as much about Bo Nix. I think they do believe in Bo Nix. I think there's three problems with the Broncos right now. Number one problem, they can't protect the quarterback. Gave up 4 sacks. When you talk about his average depth of target, sometimes if the staff doesn't trust their offensive line, they will call shorter pass plays to try to help the quarterback get the ball out of his hands so that he's not put in those situations. Make no mistake, Bo Nix did not play well, but they didn't help protect him either against a Chiefs team that looked like they were out to prove a point that they still own the AFC West. And I think they gave him a big wet willy in the trenches. Number two, I think Jalen Waddle, like we talked about, you got to find ways to get him involved early. He needs at least 5 touches in the first 2 possessions.
0: Yeah.
16: So he feels a part of the game. Like, he's one of your prize offseason additions, and you don't do that. And then I think number three, they just couldn't run the football. You know, you look at the Chiefs, you were talking about the Chiefs with Kenneth Walker III, the Chicago Bears with how they ran the football. Well, early in the season, what are the problems for teams? Usually offenses start slow because the passing game isn't quite in sync yet.
0: Yeah.
16: And defenses struggle to tackle. So if you run the football, you're forcing the defense to do what they don't do well, and you're allowing the offensive line to do what they want to do, which is move people, lean on them and grunt, and force the man to go somewhere he doesn't want to go. So I think that's a big part of it for the Broncos. You know, they ran the division last season, and the Chiefs came out and said, not today.
0: When you see a good team, Rams, Chargers, just flat.
16: Yeah.
0: And again, we were talking earlier, Robert, about the NFL's never been a bigger business. And that means more, less patience, and that means more coordinators. We had 21 new offensive coordinators. You know, Chargers have two new coordinators. Rams are always going through. Is some of the week one, like, apathy or lethargy of some of these good teams is, it's just so many moving parts. I mean, listen, you had really good coordinators, but you always felt like an OC, you'd get 4 years out of him. If a guy hits by year two, he's getting calls. And owners are like, they'll blow out a coach after a year now. That never happened. So I look at some of these good teams, and my take is, well, you got two new coordinators. You're not going to hit a home run on both. I mean, how do you explain the Rams, the Chargers, the Broncos? I mean, these are good teams. Philadelphia didn't play well. Detroit struggled. What do you make of that?
16: Yeah, it's Colin, it's like that. It's Nunu isn't always good. Think ATL, the movie with T.I. Nunu wasn't a great experience for him, right? But it's like having that brand new toy. You start to play with it a little bit, and then you figure out what it can or cannot do. So I think when you look at these teams, the good teams that are constantly having that turnover at offensive coordinator, at defensive coordinator, it takes them time to figure out who they are, what their quarterback does well, what their defense does well. And I think, you know, honestly, you know Sean Payton really, really well. I think he should take back over play calling. Like, he's the one of the best play callers ever. And right now he's got Davis Webb calling plays. I think Sean Payton should take that back over, because that's how the Broncos got their success. He knows what Bo Nix does well. He understands how to operate that system. And it's not a shot at Davis Webb. It's just more of a sense that this was your first time getting a chance to call the plays in a big time matchup, the first game of the season, and the team came out flat. So I think his leash is probably going to be pretty short if Sean Payton hasn't already taken back those reins. But you talk about the coordinators that I had, Colin, you know, Kyle Shanahan, who's the 49ers coach, Sean McVay, who's the Rams coach. Matt LaFleur wasn't my coordinator, but he was the quarterback coach when I was in Washington. And when I had Jay Gruden, it takes time to get together. Me and Kyle didn't really click to week 9. And then we went on a run. Me and McVay didn't have enough time to click because I was injured. And then me and Jay didn't have enough time to click because I was injured as well. So when you have guys like a Bo Nix who misses the entire offseason and doesn't really get to get the work with the guys in, like the new OC calling plays, it makes it very difficult for them to get in sync and to know what they're going to call. It's 3rd and 4. What are we calling in the third quarter when the script has already been run through? Because most people don't know this, but they script every 3rd down, every 4th down, every first down play of every series. But once you get late in the game, that's when the feel starts to kick in. And that's why teams like the Packers start to fall apart, I feel like.
0: Okay, I want to talk about the Packers, because I remember when Matt LaFleur got the job. And I remember somebody telling me, listen, he's a smart guy and he's a great guy. I don't know if he has the presence like a McVay or a Shanahan to stand in front of 55 alphas and just get him to run through a wall. You know this. Like, Shanahan is can be intimidating. Like, everybody in the room knows how smart he is. And, I mean, I saw a picture of McVay. He looks like Ed Reed. The guy is ripped up. You're like, Vrabel. Like, there are guys. Like, Belichick was so hard. Like, if you didn't listen to him, you'd be playing in Jacksonville an hour later. There are different ways to motivate guys, right? Like, I look at LaFleur, and I hate to say this because I could never play a pro sport, but they come across as kind of finesse. They can't close games. And if you don't have Josh Jacobs and Micah, those are your dudes. And they're gone. Like, I don't know if you can say an NFL team feels like soft, but Green Bay kind of does.
16: I agree on 2 of the 3. I do not think that Matt LaFleur is soft. All right. He was my quarterback coach. This guy, he's a player's coach. But what I think they're missing right now, one is Josh Jacobs. Like, he is a closer at the running back position. When you're up 22-17 and you want to go for it on 4th and 1 and you're relying on your quarterback to do a quarterback sneak, it makes you feel a whole lot better when you've got Josh Jacobs back there that you can potentially hand the football off to and know he's going to get that first down. The other thing that they're missing, obviously, Micah Parsons being out. But I think this is the dynamic that people don't understand, that why Matt LaFleur and Aaron Rodgers were so successful together. I know they didn't win a Super Bowl, but Aaron Rodgers described his persona, the way that he approaches the game. And Matt LaFleur needs that type of person that's in a leadership role to kind of counterbalance his niceness, his, you know, beautiful hair. Like, you know, like he is, he's not finesse, but you know what I'm saying?
0: Absolutely.
16: Coaches need that other guy that they can look at to be the bad guy. Aaron Rodgers was able to be the bad guy. I think he won two MVPs with Matt LaFleur. So you have to ask yourself, okay, if there's no Josh Jacobs being the bad guy in the run and, you know, in the backfield, can Jordan Love be that guy? And I don't think Jordan Love has the personality to be that type of demanding leader at the quarterback position. So it does feel like the Packers are kind of, they're in a space where if they get in a close game, you don't know how they're going to perform because both the quarterback and the head coach have the same personality and neither of them are really inspiring you to run through a wall.
0: Yeah, no, I think that's part. We talked about it yesterday. You can be pretty, but football's largely a regulated violence. It's a cage match. It's closer to UFC than it is a synchronized swimming. Like, it is a brawl every Sunday. And sometimes you just have to. I was told this years ago by a coach. He said all the great college football coaches got about 20% jerk. And if they don't, if you don't, then hire one on the D-line, hire a defensive. Then hire somebody in the room that can be a bit of a jerk and leads by fear, because that's what the sport is. You have to have guys give up their body and not worry about health. Okay, let's talk some college.
16: Yes, sir.
0: So, I said yesterday, it's hard to judge Arch Manning. He has this weight on him. He has the Manning name weight. He's got the Sark doesn't win big games weight. He's got the highest paid NIL guy in college weight. He's got the Texas should win a national title weight. He's got the you got to beat Ohio State weight because they beat you last year. And I'm like, that is a lot for a college kid. I thought he was really good in the second half. But I don't think any other college quarterback is facing what he's facing. So I feel like I'm not going to be as harsh in my judgment of him.
16: Yeah, to put it simply, like his numbers in the game, 23, 37, 195, a touchdown and a pick. Are those Heisman Trophy, give it to him today numbers? No, it's not. But you're talking about a young man that has that Manning name on his back, goes into last year. Everyone is saying he's the first pick in the draft. He's the Heisman Trophy winner. Texas is going to win a national championship. And he started like four games, you know? So to go through what he went through last year and to come into this year now having earned those accolades and earned that praise, I just thought I was impressed with his resilience and his perseverance in the game. Because I know a lot of quarterbacks, when Cam Coleman catches the ball and then tosses it to the DB after he hits the ground, they're done. Right. They're done. Right? Right. They're like, oh my gosh, it's just not meant to be. Right? Right. There's probably people at home like, oh, Texas just can't catch a break.
0: And then Wingo drops a touchdown.
16: But how about Wingo? Perfect throw. Drop. Arch Manning did not panic. He stayed the course, and they came back from 20 points down against a team that might have the best roster in all of college football.
0: Probably does.
16: And Jeremiah Smith was staking his claim to the Heisman Trophy, and then all of a sudden they stopped throwing on the ball, right? So all the mistakes that they made, Texas overcame that. So to me, although the stats weren't there, and I know we live in a box score-y type of watching environment right now, that to me was a first pick in the draft performance by Arch Manning. Because if you're looking for a franchise quarterback, you need him to weather the storm. You need him if he gets sacked four times like Bo Nix did in a big time Monday night matchup, that he's going to overcome that and not going to whittle under that pressure. So to me, Arch Manning is just showing off. I don't even think it's the Manning gene, because I think all of them handle it differently. Yeah. But I think Arch Manning is showing you just who he is by that performance alone. And he is growing as a leader.
0: All right, so I used to cover Oregon, and I remember Mike Bellotti was a good coach. Then he got this great OC, Jeff Tedford. They finished number two in the country. And then Mike Bellotti was a good coach, and then he found this great coordinator, Chip Kelly, and they suddenly changed college football. That is not to say Mike Bellotti wasn't a good coach, but I do believe there are certain coaches that are more dependent on coordinators. Nick Sirianni is very dependent on coordinators. Yes. McVay and Andy Reid, Shanahan, are not. Okay, they're not. Ben Johnson, probably not. Whatever that means. I mean, D'Amico Ryan's defense, he's calling it. He's not dependent on anybody. Right. But I look at Dan Lanning, they lost Will Stein, left the building. Okay, Robert, They're a mess.
16: They are a mess.
0: Dan, with Phil Knight's money, with Dante Moore, somebody left that building.
16: Yeah.
0: And it's not personnel. I think it's the Will Stein factor. Am I nuts?
16: You're not nuts, but I would say the Oregon Ducks and Dan Lanning actually miss Tosh Lapoy more than they miss Will Stein. Will Stein is a phenomenal offensive coordinator. I feel like he had figured out Dante Moore. He knew how to utilize their offensive skill sets, the creativity that he had with the personnel groupings that he would use, how he would move the pocket. I feel like he was a very calming effect to what Dan Lanning is. And I believe Dan has like a sinister joy about him. Like, he is just high octane, constantly red line type of guy. But when you talk to Tosh Lapoy, who's now the head coach at Cal, he was a guy that the Chicago Bears, Dylan Thielen and the safety,
0: yeah,
16: the attention to detail, leaving no stone unturned. And you see the graphic right there. They've allowed 554 total yards to Oklahoma State, a team that lost last week to Tulsa. Like, I'm looking at the game and I'm like, if Ohio State has the best roster in college football, Oregon has the second best roster in college football. So I think people underestimate how important coordinators are and how hard it is for them to step into that role, call the plays, and right the ship when it's not going the right way. And I think, and for that, those reasons, Oregon is severely missing Tosh Lapoy. And I promise you the players there would never say it, but it's probably a little bit different without his presence.
0: All right. ASU in Kansas, Wembley Stadium in London. When's the last time you were in London?
16: I actually went to a concert in London this summer with my wife. It was a lot of fun at Wembley. But this would be the first college football game ever at Wembley Stadium. So honored to be a part of that with my crew, Connor Onion on the play-by-play, Alexa Landestoy as our sideline reporter. And we're going to have a lot of fun. We're going to go out early. You know, thank you to Eric Shanks and Jacob Ullman and Judy allowing us to go out there and enjoy the process and soak up the city. So we're heading out tonight, actually. So that's going to be a lot of fun. And you got a pretty high octane game. Both these teams know how to score points. So if you're trying to convert some of those European fans, you got to put points on the board. And that's what we're looking to do. Not like TCU and North Carolina when they went over there. That was pretty tough watch.
0: I mean, Shanks is sending a crew to London on a Tuesday. I'm trying to get a good cup of coffee around here. I know who writes at this place. Holy moly.
16: Oh, come on, Colin. We can't do this without you. You know that. You're probably the one paying for our trip.
0: No comment. Robert, great seeing you.
16: Appreciate you, brother. God bless. Yeah.
0: You know, we both listen, London. That'd be fun.
1: I need to spend more time in London. It's a great city.
0: For all,
1: it does rain a lot and a little cloudy.
0: You know,
1: don't love
0: rain
1: that.
0: Equals introspection.
1: Why? Because you're sitting indoors in a coffee shop.
0: You've got a book. You're having a Guinness.
1: Are you a beach or city guy?
0: I'm both. I would say I'm not really country guy. I grew up like that, and I like action
1: out in the sticks. Yeah.
0: Yeah, well, yeah, I don't think of myself as sticks as a kid.
1: Country bumpkin, Colin Cowherd.
0: I like juice. I like that. J-Mac with the news.
2: No. Turn on the news. This is the Herdline News.
1: All right, we already saw Myles Garrett, obviously, on the pup list, out 4 games. But Aaron Donald, is he going to play this week? I don't know, and it doesn't sound great, Colin. McVay talked yesterday about the return of Aaron Donald. Here we go.
17: We haven't decided that yet. He's going to continue to work his process, and, you know, we'll see what that looks like. It's more about, you know, Aaron and how he can contribute to the collective. What does that look like with how he's feeling, you know, to be able to resume, you know, 11-on-11 and being able to play and do the things that he's capable of.
1: I still got to run some numbers on, like, McVay off a 20-point loss. Not a lot of those in his career.
0: Yeah, I mean,
1: I know the Giants are going to be plucky. But it's almost like people are saying the Rams have no chance here. God, Giants got
0: no, this. I just think, I think what the Giants, first of all, it'll be a 60-40 Giants crowd. And the second thing, now McVay has extra time. That the advantage to be like Seattle this week or the San Francisco or the Rams or New England is you get extra days of prep.
1: Yeah.
0: So those, I mean, I like all the teams except the Rams that had extra time to prepare. And that's only because I think the Giants are a real team.
1: Yeah. 7.5 is a lot of points in the NFL.
0: How did dogs do this weekend?
1: All the dogs I had seemed to lose. So,
0: same here.
1: Not great, including Denver last night. All right, let's move to the Detroit Lions. We talked about this yesterday. Jahmyr Gibbs had a monster opener. 29 carries, career high. Buck 56, two scores, plus five catches. 34 touches. I am telling you, that's unsustainable. Dan Campbell is saying the opposite, that Gibbs can even do more.
3: I thought it was a very promising week one. And certainly we know what Gibbs is, what he's capable of, and he's still not there yet. And I mean that in a good way. I mean, I'm telling you, we were this close to breaking three or four more of these, like breaking them wide open. I mean, shoestring away, but just a little longer block at the second level. I mean, we were close, and we're going to get that cleaned up, and he's going to get better. And so week one, yeah, I like where he's at. I'm glad he's here.
0: I think the Lions, I think...
1: You like Lions Thursday?
0: Well, I just...
1: Whoa. Overtime on Sunday? 87 snaps? Now you got to go on the road to face Buffalo?
0: I'm not saying it's easy.
1: Short week? Mm-hmm. Tyler Shuck carved them up in the secondary second half. What's Josh Allen going to do? I would be careful here.
0: All right.
1: And one of us may already be on the Bills. Colin, final story. Now, listen, I want to save some room for this. A little controversial, okay? So the Chargers had a bad loss. They were favored by a bunch, over a touchdown, lost by 12. This is irking Chargers fans. They are looking for a scapegoat. They're not going to blame Justin Herbert, and Jim Harbaugh is catching some flack. Now, I know he's largely bulletproof, but here's Harbaugh on maybe why they didn't look as sharp, and it has to do with not playing in the preseason.
4: We made some preseason type of mistakes. You know, and now in retrospect, you know, wish played our guys a little bit more in the preseason and give them those reps, but those game like reps. So, onward and attack in all areas to find improvement.
0: Yeah, like I get it. You're Jim Harbaugh. The offensive line since you've arrived cannot stay healthy. I'm not playing my tackles. I'm not playing my starters in the line. There's just no way I'm doing it. Arizona, meanwhile, you got guys trying to make the league. You got 7-8 guys on that roster, some on the offensive line. Like, you're trying to make the league. So Chargers, like, their roster, the good teams have a roster that's more set. The bad teams, like, guys are fighting in the preseason to impress coaches.
1: Right.
0: So, especially in week 1, 2, and 3, bad teams don't know they're bad yet. Now, Arizona isn't deep. So, all of a sudden in week 4, they're missing 3 starters. Now you're going to really suboptimal guys. That's the thing about week 1. Like, if you look at certain average teams, they're healthy. Like, you get into week 6... everybody's missing players.
1: Right.
0: Then, like, Philadelphia's depth, then Detroit's depth, then the Rams' depth, and the Ravens' depth. That's when they take over.
1: Okay, so, listen, I like Harbaugh a lot. He's very meme-worthy. I think he's a great coach. Went to the Super Bowl with San Francisco.
0: Yeah.
1: Goes to Michigan, doesn't win a lot until the end, the final 3 years, when he
0: won 10 games his first year. He couldn't beat the Buckeyes for years.
1: Then he regressed, right? 5, I would call them choppy seasons. And as a Michigan man on our staff points out, he didn't really take over until Mike McDonald was his DC. And then he didn't take over until the next year when Jesse Minter was his DC.
0: Well, he chooses good coaches.
1: I think that's a quality. So they go 37-3. And now this year, he don't have Minter. And he doesn't have a playoff win yet in with the Chargers. Meanwhile, Vrabel shows up, he's in the Super Bowl. And Mike McDonald shows up, he wins a Super Bowl.
0: Well,
1: so is there, again, I'm not arguing, you know, Martin, a Michigan guy, very polarizing, because Harbaugh had the cheating allegations at Michigan, the scandals. Again, I like him a lot. I think he's one of the elite coaches in the league, but is he getting a pass
0: well, I think the Harbaughs are known as culture builders. I don't think they're known as schematic guys.
1: It's a good point.
0: Let me give you some schematic guys. Peyton, Shanahan, Reed.
1: McVay.
0: Yeah, though those guys are known as like D'Amico Ryan's defensively. He's just doing stuff other guys aren't doing. Mike McDonald. But a lot of coaches are what they call walk-around guys. They build a culture. I think that's the Harbaughs. They build.

0: a bit of a hot take that I don't see that's out there. And I wonder if, is Harbaugh getting a bit of a pass? I mean, if Andy Reid had lost to the Cardinals 26-14 in the opener,
1: I think criticism to the organization overall is fair. Justin Herbert was in a foul mood after that game. And why? Because Justin's like, why don't we play the offensive linemen? Herbert got hammered again.
0: Some of the numbers guys are looking at the formations McDaniels did, and he was literally grasping at straws. This isn't working. Let's quickly pivot to this. Let's go to this. There was no consistency, and it was just like a grab bag of please work, and nothing did. If McConkey's out this week, that's not good. There aren't a lot of skill position guys on the outside there, Colin.
1: I agree. J-Mac with the news.
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13: How do you feel about Commanders Cowboys?
12: I feel Dallas bounces back in a big way.
13: So do I. Yeah, I think Dallas had so... They always say it's easiest to coach your team hard when they play poorly and win. So that would be like Washington.
12: Yeah.
13: Or no, Philadelphia. Philadelphia did not play particularly well and won, so you can coach them hard. How do you coach when you're terrible? Like Dallas didn't do anything well. They couldn't run the football. They couldn't get the ball to George Pickens.
12: They couldn't stop the Giants.
13: I mean,
12: they were, I think, 8 of 11 on third down or something crazy.
13: Well, I mean,
12: that.
13: The Giants' last four drives were like 12 minutes. 12 minutes.
12: Got to get off the field.
13: Like 13 minutes. Like they basically just squeezed out the Cowboys.
12: But
13: like
12: now they got to play another running quarterback in Jaden Daniels. That's not great. By the way, where was Caleb Downs? Did they mention his name on the broadcast? Did he do anything?
13: I don't think Dallas did a ton.
12: I heard he was being fitted for a bronze statue in Canton back when he was drafted.
13: Yeah. Well, they had three. I mean, just go look at the Giants' time of possession. Remember, everybody's O-line was struggling. The Giants wasn't. I mean, they had multiple 12-play drive, 13-play drive in the second half. Like, that's a Harbaugh thing, like that culture and toughness. But here was and then last night, I don't know if Kansas City's O-line was great, but it was so unique and rare to see the Chiefs' run game be explosive. I mean, Priest Holmes was, Jamaal Charles was. It's like, and there's a gulf. There's a delta. It's like for Kenneth Walker to be that influential, it's just different. Like, Mahomes has not had that. Mahomes has had a lot of gifts. He's never had the great run game. So it's like, I mean, he's had the deep threat. He's had the tight end. He's had the great defense. He's had the great pass rush. He's had the great O-line when he first got there when they had all-pro tackles. He's never had the star running back.
0: This is Patriots-like when the Belichick would go, okay, we're going to go two tight ends. We're going to go Randy Moss, slot receiver. Now they're pivoting. You know, we had Tyreek Hill, then Travis Kelce. Now we're going to go to the run game. But I don't – this is one game for Walker. Come on. Do you see him being a 1,300-yard back for them?
13: Yeah. If he stays healthy.
0: That's the problem. You can't give him this many touches in week one.
13: Well, they also drafted in the sixth round this kid Washington from Nebraska.
0: Right.
13: He runs really hard, smaller back. So they've got a guy, a young guy that running backs can play as rookies. It's find the hole, fly through the hole. I just thought Mahomes has had the Tyreek Hill, he's had the Pro Bowl tight end, he had the legendary coach. He's had the Pro Bowl tackles. He's had the Pro Bowl center. He's had Spags having the best defense in the league. He's had everything.
0: Spags, by the way, was great last night.
13: He's never had a dominating running back. So it's like, and, you know, remember a few years ago, you and I were pushing back. Everybody was like, running back's a dead position. We're like, are you kidding me? I mean, football will always be, the Giants proved it. Football will always be basically resolved in the second half. If Green Bay can't run the football, they can't seal wins. I mean, that's the one thing the Bears do and the Packers don't right now. It's run the football. Both have good quarterbacks. Both have offensive coaches. Both O-lines are good, maybe not special.
0: Yeah.
13: Both have defenses, unless Mike is playing. They don't really get a consistent pass rush. Both have some issues at secondary. Both have weapons. The difference is the Bears can run and the Packers can't without Josh Jacobs.
0: Yeah.
13: Like, and that, to me, that's the sport. That's why when Kenneth Walker left, what did the Seahawks do with their first pick? They went and got a running back.
0: Yeah. I thought DeAndre Swift and Walker, Kenneth Walker, looked like two of the best running backs in the league.
13: What's crazy is Denver has Dobbins, Harvey, Coleman.
0: Coleman, I don't think had a carry. I'm on my fantasy team.
13: My take is you've got three running backs. Coleman was good in college.
0: Well, they were trailing, I think, the entire second half, so they couldn't really run.
13: They didn't run the ball in the first half. It was a wild game plan. They didn't commit to anything.
0: Davis Webb, hot seat.
13: The Herd.
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31: All right, here we go. 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Fred Rogan, Rodney Peet on AM570LA Sports. Welcome to everybody that is seeing the show on YouTube. It's the second day we've been streaming the show, AM570LA Sports YouTube page. And if you start to watch us on YouTube, you are free to comment during the program, and I'll certainly refer to your comments, because what we need tips, we need advice, we need to know what you think we should be doing. You get a glimpse now behind the scenes. This is how we look every day, well, almost every day, and let us know what you think. AM 570 LA Sports YouTube page. We are up, we are running, and we are excited to be back. Once again, there we go. I got us up, Rodney, and I'm checking everything.
32: Awesome. It's good. It's good to be on YouTube. And again, we welcome your comments. We welcome your feedback. anything goes, Fred. We may not read everything, but anything goes. We can take it. We're grown men. We got thick skin.
31: That's right. We're fine. Yesterday, I thought the highlight comment turned out to be they thought Fred was the black one. So we're up and running, and if you want to catch us on YouTube, feel free. Okay, 1 hour program, and the Dodgers, congratulations. For the 14th consecutive year, they have clinched a postseason appearance. 14 consecutive years. Now, in any market in this country, Rodney, if a team clinches a postseason appearance, it is time to celebrate. It is something to trumpet. It is a triumph. Here, it's like, nah, well, of course. Because only here is the mission different in this city. Only here, when they throw the first pitch, do we look forward to October. What happens in between doesn't really matter to anybody. It's we start, let's get ready for the playoffs. And that's really kind of a weird place to be. Nowhere in this country does anyone look at it like that.
32: No. And look at it with a real aspect, right? So it's not just lip service when we say that the first pitch is thrown, now let's look forward to October. Other teams can say that. Other markets can say that. You know, certainly the Yankees always feel that way. And, you know, I think lately Philly feels that way. They'll be in October. They'll make a run. Atlanta can make that claim as well because they're, you know, perennial teams that are in the playoffs. But in terms of the real shot to win it every single year, no one can claim it the way the Dodgers can claim it. Every year for the last, 3 years, 4 years, maybe longer than that, the Dodgers have been the favorite to win the World Series. So it's a real thing and not just lip service. And here we are on the verge of October, Fred, and they clinched another playoff berth. And I thought what was cool was they toasted as opposed to, let's break out all the champagne and let's dump it. I never got that in baseball, by the way. As a football guy, you win a playoff game, it's like, okay, on to the next. We're not done yet. There's nothing to celebrate yet. Enjoy the win. Go have a dinner and, you know, have a couple beers and get ready to go tomorrow. In baseball, they break out that champagne on division wins, when going to the playoffs. It'd be interesting to see the other teams and how they celebrate once they clinch to go to the playoffs. But I like the way the Dodgers kind of did it almost matter-of-factly and just did a little toast. Dave Roberts gave a little speech, and they did the toast, and it's on the play today and get ready for October, Fred.
31: Yeah, that drives a lot of people crazy. It drives a lot of people insane. When a team wins, you know, so you've clinched the playoffs, there's a celebration, all right? You've won the first round, there's a celebration. There's a celebration. There's a celebration. And I know that drives people crazy, but I would suggest this. In life, how many things do we really have to celebrate? I understand that the job is not done. I understand getting there is only half, even a quarter of the job. And Kobe would say it's not finished. I respect that. But how many times do we really get to celebrate in life? Think about it. You go through your life every day. You do what you do. You deal with what comes at you. There's not a reason to celebrate. I think it's actually okay. If you've accomplished something, if something cool has happened, if you've realized a goal, I do think it's okay to celebrate. A little toast was fine. If they had gone a little further, I wouldn't have had a problem with it. But I think it's okay to celebrate. I really do. I don't think people celebrate enough.
32: Yeah, I don't think people celebrate enough, to be honest with you. I mean, you do it on your own way. There's different ways to do it. I'm just not a fan of the overboard, you know, champagne popping until you've won it all. Now, getting to the World Series, once you've clinched the league championship series, then, yeah, you can pop that champagne and say, we're on to the World Series, and then you do it one more time. But I think you got to, in life in general, I agree with you, you should in some way, shape, or form celebrate, and the small wins are good. Celebrate the small wins. Your kid getting an A on a test. Your kid, you know, not necessarily always graduation, but having a good week of school. Little things matter, and they add up. And once you start to celebrate yourself and others around you and the people that you love, it becomes contagious. It becomes infectious. And I, I agree with you that it's really okay to celebrate. Now, I don't want to go overboard. You can't go overboard, but it is to go. It is all right to just appreciate the little things that happen in your life and to celebrate those from time to time.
31: All right, David Vasse sent out the lineup for tonight. DePaul is going to lead off. DH, Freddie back in the lineup at first. Betts, Tucker, Teoscar, Muncy, Edmund, Fiducia, Freeland, and Yamamoto was pitching. So there was reason to celebrate. That was good news. Tarek Skubal looked terrific last night. 7 innings, 3 hits, didn't give up a run, struck out 9, allowed 1 walk. That was good. Kyle Tucker, somehow, some way, no one can figure it out, the ball actually ran into his bat and he hit it out. Teoscar Hernandez homered last night. But here's the thing. Here's the thing right now. Let me get rid of this. Here's the thing right now. Given the perilous situation, with the injuries, you know, you've got to figure out how they're going to cobble things together. Enriquez on the injured list now with a back problem. And Dave Roberts, after the game, and I don't know if people were surprised or not surprised, Edwin Diaz has been a mess. He has just been a mess, period. You know, the trumpets blared, and he came out early, and everybody was excited. And then you kind of choked on your wreath as you were blowing the trumpet, because he has been a complete and total mess, to a point where Dave Roberts is now saying, I'm not even sure if this guy's going to be in the playoff roster. What in God's name happened to him? How could he struggle so badly? I know he was hurt. I got that. But there's something really, really wrong here with a guy that was supposed to be lights out. And it speaks to, once again, oh, the Dodgers have all the money. They just buy everybody. Okay, well, they bought Kyle Tucker.
0: Mm-hmm.
31: You know, might you be having buyer's remorse at that price point now? They bought Edwin Diaz. Might you be having a little buyer's remorse? Last year, they bought Tanner Scott because they can buy everybody. You think you overpaid a little bit on that one? So it's really not about the amount of money. It's how you spend it. The Dodgers are fortunate, and most teams don't understand this. They are fortunate because of their money. They can miss and fix it, where other teams don't have that luxury. So, for example, if another team had signed Edwin Diaz to the type of deal the Dodgers signed him to, Edwin Diaz would be in the playoffs, period. It wouldn't even be an issue. If Kyle Tucker was struggling, let's say he had continued to struggle, and he's certainly not on murderer's row here, he's playing better. But if he continued to struggle, do you not think if the pitching matchup was not favorable, they would platoon him in a playoff game? I think they would, because they have that ability. That's what money does. It doesn't mean, Rodney, you always pick right.
32: No, it doesn't. And I don't know if there's another team that could withstand kind of the lack of production they got over the last couple of years from these off-season acquisitions that they brought in. It would be devastating to most teams if they didn't get production out of those guys that they signed. But you're right, for the Dodgers, it just turns into the next guy up. It's the next guy up. It's Enriquez, who got more work than I think he probably imagined he would get this year. And I think he's been fantastic. And hopefully the back is not a major deal. But you're right. There are guys that step up, and all of a sudden you're like, where'd that guy come from? And their depth is so great that they can withstand a guy struggling, or a couple guys, or even more than that, struggling throughout the season. So it is, you know, some would say that wasn't money well spent with Kyle Tucker. That wasn't money well spent with Edwin Diaz. But you know what? That's okay. Because they do have, and it's not just next guy up. The next guy up is pretty good. And that's the way the Dodgers have survived over the years.
31: So I mentioned Yamamoto goes tonight. But given the way Tarek Skubal pitched last night, and you were right, obviously, because I said, I wouldn't even re-sign this guy. Are you kidding me?
0: Okay, so he settled in a little bit. he settled in.
32: Was it me or did it feel like his, what do you go, seven and a little bit?
0: Yeah, seven.
32: That it was as casual and effortless seven innings that I've seen from a starting pitcher in a long time. It didn't even matter. He got in trouble a couple times. I think he loaded the bases a couple times and got out of it. And you saw the little emotion when he got out of the one bases loaded situation. But it was just all business. And it was like, okay, here it is, try to hit it. Here it is, try to hit it. Here it is, double play. I mean, he was so in rhythm and so good, and it didn't even feel like he was grinding at all, Fred. And I think that is the guy that won back-to-back Cy Youngs, and hopefully that's the guy we'll continue to see going forward.
0: All right. So I think now when you move forward to the playoffs, however they begin, I think Scooble's pretty much established himself now as game one starter. I think it'll be Scooble, Yamamoto, Snell. In that order. Yeah, I think that's
32: how I also think it could be a matchup thing with Yamamoto and Scooble. Right. I think if they go up against a team that's got a heavy left-handed lineup, then it could very well be Scooble. And conversely, if it's a heavy right-handed lineup or their big guns are righties in that lineup, you might see Yamamoto. I don't think they're resigned to say, okay, he's the automatic game one starter in any series. Because you can't go wrong with either one of those guys, you know, by the way. I don't think they're locked into one of those guys being the guy. I think they could go either way, and it would be fine.
0: If you look at it, though, the way they operate, the Dodgers, lefty, righty, lefty. Scooble, Yamamoto, Snell. I mean, would they want to throw two left-handers back-to-back? Maybe. Just depends, I guess. And it may be matchup-oriented. You could be right about that. You could be right.
32: Yeah.
0: But I just want to say, for those of you, and I'm happy to report that nobody lit their car on fire, torched their own home after the Dodgers clinched the playoffs for the 14th consecutive year. And I'm happy to say that nobody completely lost their mind last night. And when a team wins, you know, we've seen this many times, and we expect the Dodgers to win the World Series again, or the Rams win the Super Bowl, back in the day when the Lakers would win the NBA title. I would always say this, when you celebrate, and I don't know why people do this, they take to the streets, they start running around, and they light fires. For whatever reason, that's how you celebrate. You just start acting the fool, you lose your mind, you're running around, you're screaming, and people light fires. And I've always said, and I maintain it now, if a team wins, if there is a celebration to be had, if you find it necessary to light something on fire, burn down your own house or your own car. Just burn your house down. If you have this need, this indescribable need to light things on fire when a team wins, well, just light your own house on fire. Yeah. Don't light another guy's car.
32: Yeah, do it to your own property, right?
0: Yeah. Burn your own house down.
32: What's crazy about that is you'll see the videos after a team wins a championship or they do the celebration stuff, and it's crazy, and they're lighting cars on fire, and everybody's got fireworks doing this, and guys are climbing, you know, light poles and doing all kinds of stuff. And then you look up and go, oh, that's Bob. He's the he's in accounting at this big law or accounting firm. Or this is Joe. He's a partner at the law firm of blank, blank, and blank. Or this guy. Oh, yeah, he's a doctor at the local hospital. And it's some of the most random guys that are actually involved in some of the craziness.
0: All right, should we check some YouTube comments now?
32: Sure.
0: Just to see. Let's see. Not worried about the Dodgers just as long as they get healthy for the postseason. Good afternoon, Fred and Rodney. Now, maybe I could figure out who is the one with the squeaky chair. Love the show.
32: Ooh.
0: It's not me. My chair is not squeaky. Although, is it you?
32: I don't know. I don't hear it right now.
0: To be fair, I did have a squeaky chair.
32: Maybe it was me.
0: No, he must be talking about the past.
32: Good feedback, though.
0: Yeah. Forget about Diaz this year. Let's move on and wait to see if he comes back to form next year. Let's see what else. When you're on before a Dodger game, perhaps throw out a player prop to watch. Example, Snell to clear 5.5 strikeouts. It helps create engagement, and it's always a bit of fun. Great. When are we on before a Dodger game? Don't we always have Dodgers on deck before the Dodger game?
32: There's always a pregame, yeah.
0: Yeah, but we're never the pregame show.
32: No.
0: Okay, here's Wahoo 171. I'm watching from the beautiful East Tennessee Mountains. Love the show. There you go. You know why he moved out of here? Taxes, I'm sure.
32: In the mountains, yeah. No state tax in Tennessee.
0: Yeah. No state taxes in Tennessee. Okay. 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Of course, you can hear us if you're driving around in your car. 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
0: Yeah, I saw that. 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
11: This ball heading back toward the wall. Gone! A home run! 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
15: 2 weeks remain until the boys in blue suit up to defend their back-to-back titles on the postseason stage.
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15: Don't miss a moment as they inch ever closer to wrapping up the West.
14: Another NL West title is incoming.
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14: Oh, that's right. Welcome back on a beautiful, beautiful Tuesday afternoon. Rodney Pete, Fred Rogan, also our second day on the AM 570 LA Sports YouTube page. Make sure if you're at home, check us out on the YouTube page, and you'll get to see the visuals as well as hear the audio. Let's go, Freddie.
15: All right. So UCLA is averaging about 37,000 for their football games. Now, that's our average attendance, 37,000. If you see UCLA, if you watch a game with UCLA at the Rose Bowl, I mean, let's face it, it looks like an ant colony. There's nobody there. There's just nobody there. Now, understand, the Rose Bowl is cavernous, so it's going to take an awful lot of people to make it seem like somebody is there.
14: Yeah. 60,000 looks empty when you take an aerial picture of the Rose Bowl. So it's a little unfortunate they play in such a large stadium.
15: Right. So, and if you look at the attendance, and we mentioned this the other day, even the Dodgers, 50,000 people. No, there weren't 50,000 people there. We all know that. We saw. There were not 50,000. Oftentimes, Kings do what everybody does it. Number of tickets sold. They sold X number of tickets, and that's what they announced the attendance to be, regardless of who was there. And it's misleading. Now, first, does anybody really care? You only care when it looks odd, right? They know the tickets they sold, so they made the money. But when you announce the attendance, and there's 80,000 people. No, there weren't. There were 37,000. So UCLA has made a decision under Tim Harris, new CEO and athletic director. They're not going to announce the attendance as tickets sold. They're not going to announce the attendance as tickets distributed. They're going to count human beings in the seats. That's it. If four people are in the Rose Bowl, the attendance will be four, even if they sold 40,000 tickets. First, do you like that idea? And second, do you think it even makes a difference?
14: I'll start with second first. It doesn't make a difference. It really doesn't matter. At least it doesn't matter to me. I don't think it matters to most fans. To the athletic department and to the people, the accountants, it matters who's in the stadium, who bought tickets. I think who bought tickets is more important than actually who shows up. That's how they obviously are making their money. I don't like it. I don't like the idea at all. First of all, that number is always going to be lower, as we've seen. The number of tickets purchased, and then you go the actual scan tickets in the stadium, it's always going to be lower. I think 99% of the time it's going to be lower. So I just think it's putting an extra spotlight on that is unnecessary. Because now we're talking about it. People are talking about it. Every game is going, what was the number? What was the scan number? And if it's under 30,000, which you said they average around 30,000 for, per
15: 37.
14: Game. Like a huge game, then it's going to be around 30, 35, 37,000 people. Why put a spotlight on it? I don't understand why they would want to do that. It's just only hurting, I think, the reputation, the noise, or whatever you're trying to accomplish, the excitement, when you go, especially if it's a low number, right? It's like 27,000 people here at the Rose Bowl. Well, everybody can see that it was, practically empty. So why even add more to it? Let's just move on. Hey, it was a great game. Boom, boom, boom. We don't have to put an extra highlight on the attendance. I just think it's a bad idea.
15: See, you know what their new motto should be at UCLA? We don't lie.
14: We don't what?
15: We don't lie. That's going to be their recruiting pitch. Come to UCLA. We don't lie. We tell you exactly how it is.
14: Yeah.
15: If you can't trust us to tell you how many people are actually in the arena, in the stadium, how can you trust us at all? One lie leads to another. Therefore, we're going to tell you the truth.
14: Yeah. And who really cares, as you said? Who really cares at the end of the day? You know, you think the students care? You know, I don't know who really cares about scan tickets versus actual purchase tickets, unless that number is different. So we're going to give you the... And for themselves, why would they want to do it? Why would you say they want it? Because they know the number is going to be lower. So we're gonna make ourselves look worse because we're going to count it this specific way. You would think most schools would go the other way, Fred, say, you know, try to boost the attendance. This is how many tickets are sold. Now, people, you can always make the excuse, you know, people were running late or something happened and they couldn't make it to the game, but they purchased tickets. Why not just continue to go with that number? Because it's always going to be higher. It's always going to make you look better. They've chosen to make themselves look bad. They've chosen it.
15: But look, you know how absurd it is. It's a Sunday afternoon, a 1:10 start, Dodger Stadium, all right? And it's hot. You with me?
14: Yeah.
15: Okay. Wide shot, established, you look around, game starts, you got the low angle of the pitcher, you can see the pavilion in left field, foul ball, high angle, right side. You can see the stadium. And you are well aware that there are not 48,000 people there. You are well aware. There are some games like that. I'm not saying the tickets weren't sold, but you're well aware of the fact.
14: And you can kind of estimate, right? You can look at it and go, Dodger Stadium holds what, 50, 55,000 or whatever at capacity, at full capacity? About, I guess, let's just say 55,000. So if you take that aerial shot, like you said, down the right field line or left field line, it's the start of the game, and you know it's not even close to being 50,000 people there. You can say, okay, there's not 50,000, but maybe there's 35 to start, which is why they always announce the attendance around the sixth or seventh inning because they want to see, make sure it's full or filled up to where it's going to be before we announce it. Because if you announce it at the start of the game, like you said, at 1 p.m. on a Sunday afternoon when it's hot, and they before first pitch, attendance today, 51,377, and you look around and go, wait a minute. There's not 51,000 here. You know, now there may be 51,000 at the fourth, fifth inning as people settle in. We know how L.A. people show up a little bit later. So it will fill in, but they never announce it at the beginning. But it's true, to your point. People are not dumb. I put it that way, Fred.
15: You know, I just want to comment on your statement about L.A. people show up late. There's a misnomer, and people talk about it around the country all the time. See, these people don't care. They get there late. They leave early. They're not real fans. Let me explain something to anybody who may be listening on the app around the country right now. These are real fans. They want to get to the game. You have no idea what a nightmare it is in traffic in Southern California, in Los Angeles, if you're not from here. You just don't know. You think you know, but you have no clue. When we lived in Calabasas and we wanted to go to the Kings game, it was 2.5 hours. I am not exaggerating. Yeah. On a Saturday, we'd have to leave like at noon, get down there by 1, and hang out until 7:30 when they played. Otherwise, it was 2.5 hours. And that was on a Saturday. Now imagine if you have 50,000 people trying to rush to Dodger Stadium, and there are only so many ways to get there. Right? You can get off the 5, you can go the 101. How else are you going to get there? Yeah. I guess you can come around the 2 and then kind of weave your way through. How else are you going to get there? It's not like it's this gigantic open area where you can just fly right into. So somebody that's going to a Dodger game, if you're listening around the country, yeah, they want to get there by the first pitch. I'll tell you what, they want to get there early. The Dodgers sell 4,000 caps a night. 4,000. Guess what? They want people there early to start buying stuff. But depending on where you're coming from and what time you leave and what happens in the process, you may not be able to get there early.
14: Yeah.
15: It may be an impossibility. If you are a Dodger fan and you're coming from Santa Clarita, and the game's at 7 and you leave at 4.
14: You're lucky to get there by first pitch.
15: That's what I'm saying.
14: Yeah.
15: If you're coming from Westlake Village, you're lucky. If you're coming from the Inland Empire, you're lucky.
14: Yeah.
15: So when people are on the...
14: How many times have you gone? You thought, I've left myself enough time. I'm going to get there before the first pitch.
15: Oh, yeah.
14: Settle in a little bit. And you get there. Like you mentioned, the freeway exits to get there. Now, you can take the streets if you want to. There's, you know, you can come off of Sunset and get there and some other places. But how often have you been there, gotten off the freeway, gotten to the point, okay, I'm here, I'm close. And then to actually get to your parking spot, once you get off the freeway or you get off that exit, that time can range from 30 minutes to an hour and a half, Fred, of you sitting there thinking, and you can see the stadium, you can see everything, see the lights, but you can't get to your parking spot for another hour, even as close as you may be. It's just how tight and how almost like bottleneck it gets when you get close to Dodger Stadium.
15: And conversely, when people say, well, they're not real fans, they leave early. Are you kidding me? Imagine how long it took you to get there. And imagine what the traffic is like inside the lot there. You want to get out of there because you got to go home. You may have another hour drive home, 45 minutes home. And the last thing you want to do is get stuck in the parking lot. That's why people go, oh, my God, they're not real fans. They leave early. They leave for their survival. They leave because they have to get out of there. I mean, honestly, you could be in that lot for an hour. That's why.
14: Yeah.
15: And you know the key. You know the key. There is one place to park in. If you park in this one spot, I don't care what time you leave. So what we do is we stay all the way. But as the ninth inning unfolds, we start moving. We start walking. So, I mean, if it's a tie game, we sit there. But, you know, if the Dodgers just have to get the final three outs, we start moving. So you get up there and you start walking. Okay, one out, you walk down further. Two out, you walk down further. Third out, you're out the gate. You know the keep. You know the number one parking spot. I will reveal it today. I normally only do it in the playoffs, but this will be a special bonus. The number one parking spot at Dodger Stadium. If you park in this spot, you're home free. Are you ready? This is it. Lot F. Lot F by the light pole. If you park in lot F by the light pole, there's exactly one spot. It's right next to the light pole in lot F. If you park there, you're home free. You'll be out of the stadium so quick you won't even know what happened. Lot F by the light pole. That is the key to success. So make sure if you go, I'm just telling you. And if we go and you go, I don't know. We're going to get there really early to get that spot. I don't want to have to fight you for it. But that is the key to success. It is lot F. All right, I want to move on to another story quickly here because we're only on for an hour. And this came out this morning. And I don't know if there's an exchange that happens oftentimes between a coach and a player, but it certainly happened. So Chad Baker Mazzara played for USC, the basketball team. Eric Musselman was the coach. He was their leading scorer. And apparently he was from the Dominican Republic. And I remember the story last February when all of a sudden he was off the team. And nobody could really figure out what happened. What happened to Chad Baker Mazzara? Well, now a lawsuit's been filed, and now we know what happened. Now, it's not been proven, but these are the allegations. So they played a game in Nebraska, and Eric Musselman was not pleased with his performance. He wasn't pleased. And after the game, Musselman was addressing the team in the locker room, and he was very upset. And Baker Mazzara wanted to speak up, talk to his teammates. And according to the lawsuit, Eric Musselman flipped out. Leave, go back to the effing Dominican Republic. Nobody wants you here, F you. Baker Mazar was born in the Dominican. He said he alleges the remark was discriminatory and based on his national origin. The next day, Baker Mazar is off the team. Add to that fact that he was receiving NIL payments, and those stopped. Now, this is all in the lawsuit.

0: to say that. Maybe it's commonplace. Baker Mazzara didn't think so. So the school has to look into that. Next up, if it happened, what does the school do? Eric Musselman is a very good coach. Very good coach. What do you do? Give him a slap on the wrist? What do? Knock him out a couple of games? What do? Terminate him? What do? And lastly, if you kick the guy off the team, and that was it for him, by the way. And I remember when the story came out, everybody wondered, what happened? Where did he go? This is their leading scorer. And the impression then was he quit. If, in fact, you have removed him, do you stop paying him? Now, the school would say he was removed from the team for cause. And in any employment agreement, if you are terminated for cause, the company doesn't have to pay you. So what would cause be? Cause would be something that goes against the values of the company. If you stole from the company, that's cause. I don't know, if you were involved in some sort of domestic altercation that embarrassed the company, that's cause. You know, if you had an argument, a shouting match with your boss, and started calling your boss names, that would be cause. And they would say, we do not have to pay out the remainder of your deal. We don't have to do that. USC, in this scenario, terminated him for cause. And when that happens, you don't have to pay. So now to a point where a lawsuit has been filed. I will tell you this. USC has to believe they're in a pretty good spot. Here's why. Nobody just walks in and files a lawsuit, right? You have a conversation with whoever you have a problem with. I would think the attorney for this young man would have reached out to the school and said, here's where we're at. What do you guys think? If USC said, well, you do what you got to do. If that happens, now it's public. And that's the thing you want to avoid. You do not want this kind of thing to become public. Because then everyone is in your business. Everyone has an opportunity to know what happened. I don't know, maybe USC should have handled it differently. But this is not good. This is very troubling, and it's really not a very good day for the USC basketball program or for Eric Musselman. All right. Only an hour for us today, so let's take one more break.
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27: Okay, we wanted to talk about that Pasadena High School football story, but we have no time. 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
27: 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All right. Ronnie, thank you. Kevin, great work. Thanks for watching on the AM 570 LA Sports YouTube page. And we're back tomorrow at noon, Rodney.

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1: At 3:40 p.m. for Dodgers-Reds, then perhaps you missed the big announcement. We will do the same thing today. It's a Super Flex because we're off before we're even regularly scheduled to start at 3 p.m. We're going until 2:30. Dodgers on Deck comes on. So a 1 to 2:30 show, less than 90 minutes. But along with AM 570 terrestrially, along with 104.3 HD2.
0: Oh, wow, along, that's a new mention, Matt.
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0: You have not mentioned the...
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1: So the only reason I mention it is because one of them engineering types, when our transmitter exploded on that 115 degree day when we were at Dodger Stadium, was like, "You can tell them that they can tune in to 104.3 HD2. Which it seems like it's a lot easier to say. 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
0: That would be Craig, the engineer.
1: Yes.
0: And did you mention, Matt, that you could see us there on your stream?
1: That's the big one, P. The big one. The stream is up and running. Yesterday was our debut. We are now available on YouTube. And a big thank you to all of you that tuned in yesterday for the maiden voyage. Over 3,000 streams of the
0: Is that
1: first.
0: Good?
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0: Well, I mean, we're a little late to this YouTube game, Matt.
1: Well, I don't know if, like, 15 years would be considered late. I mean, tardy is the more appropriate word. I don't know if late has a little bit more of a negative connotation. I think tardy is more appropriate.
0: Tardy to the party. I would like to say that we are also the show that very early in our existence thought we were really cool for creating our own MySpace page.
1: Look, the MySpace page was a big hit because it had the parody songs on it. And the people, we had like five parody songs, starting with Roger Goodell and the Hammers of Hell to the tune of the Spider-Man theme. We had Matty Leinart to the tune of Desperado.
0: Yes,
1: and people loved it. The MySpace page was a big success.
0: I felt like it wasn't, but I, you know, I might have been wrong. But, you know, I didn't look at the stream. I didn't hear about any numbers. Nobody patted me on the back. I just went through the machinations of my evening, Matt.
1: You know what else didn't happen?
0: What?
1: An angel didn't greet you. It was just my friend.
0: All right. Yes, you can now watch our show on YouTube. We're streaming live on AM 570 LA Sports. And as always,
1: from our house.
0: If you miss, well, because we're on so early and for such a short time. As always, the Petros and Money Show podcast is there. And much like yesterday and hopefully tomorrow, we did an extra dead guy birthday of the day because we will not have time for a dead guy birthday of the day today. Instead, our own David Vassay is going to join us live from beautiful Cincinnati, Ohio, right across the river from northern Kentucky. David Vassay after a Dodger win last night. Dodgers on Deck starts at 2:30, like we said. And there are other events to promote. There is a Florida State at Alabama game that I believe Tim Cates is involved in on Compass Media, pre-half and post, kickoff at 12:30. That's going to be on AM 570 LA Sports. And then we have Chargers versus Raiders.
1: Tim Cates also going to be involved in that one.
0: Tim Cates has shown a lot of humility, given the opposite performances of both football teams, I think.
1: He should cash that thing in now.
0: Are you saying that the script is going to flip, Matt?
1: I don't know after what I saw on Sunday.
4: What do you mean you don't know, Matt?
1: I don't know after what I saw on Sunday. I don't know. I do know this, though, now that we're on YouTube Gates.
0: To be honest, you're right, Matt. Like, I didn't mention this yesterday, but it's really hard to get a punt blocked in the NFL.
1: Yeah, and to see it coming 10 seconds prior to it getting blocked, just to see it right there in front of you. Like, oh, I know. I can tell they're coming. They're coming. That's what's going to happen here. I guess we knew about it up here, but they didn't recognize it.
0: Well, you know, Matt,
1: there.
0: A lot of the time, you know, these punt return teams, they'll mug up there, you know.
1: Yeah.
0: And then the snap comes, and then they back out. Back out.
1: So, you know what, you know, though? Maybe they thought they were going to back out. Is when your punter takes an extra beat or two, you know, and that.
0: Well, just
1: that
0: to make sure
1: like
0: you're going to be able to kick
1: sure.
0: it. Just to make sure you're going to be able to kick
1: sure.
0: it. But yeah, you know, I can understand your reluctance, Matt.
1: Yeah.
0: Just having heard that call on the radio live, I could tell your disappointment. I thought in my mind, Matt's not happy.
1: No. I feel like between DJ and me saying, it looks like they're coming. It looks like they are bringing it on this one here. It certainly appears as though they're going to come after. Oh, God, no.
0: Do you expect the Raiders to have continued success, Tim? Is that,
4: I certainly hope so, Petros, because you mentioned it yesterday. A year ago, they went to Foxborough and beat the Patriots and then struggled the rest of the year. Meanwhile, New England went on to play in the Super Bowl. So who knows what's going to happen?
1: Ashton Jeffrey looked pretty good out there.
4: Yeah.
1: You know, looked pretty darn good out there. Maybe better than any offensive player on the Chargers. That's for certain. Now, Miami looks to be legitimately a team that could challenge for 1 to 2 wins based on their roster construction. Looks as though they are.
0: But that's
1: fully
0: what they
1: invested.
0: Said about Arizona, Matt. Arizona's supposed to be the worst team in the NFL.
1: Yeah,
0: and they came there.
1: Look what they did.
0: And that was the biggest spread. I remember you mentioning that maybe 4 or 5 times last week. And then they just came and punted the Chargers nuts up into their innards.
1: Almost literally, you know, like if had that ball bounced a certain way, J.K. would have got his balls. He would have punted into his own balls that led to a touchdown.
0: Well, I'm just saying, I hope that Charger Raider Week heats up here in the station like it used to. I don't want to overreact to week one, but
1: Can I put in a quick request? Because, Cates, keep the camera on Cates there.
4: Okay.
1: Can we...
0: Oh, you want the TV changed, Matt?
1: Yeah, because we notice in the comments, everyone's like, Mina Kimes on the screen. So, Case, why don't you go in there and, like, pop on your West TV, put on some Virginian or Rifleman.
0: Yeah, Turner Classic.
1: Turner Classics maybe on one, Boomerang on the other, and let's get the right backdrop going for
4: us. Oh, people are commenting on the TV over my shoulder.
0: Yeah, in the background.
4: Yes. Oh, there she is.
1: Mina's on it again, and everyone's like, can we... Can we get a different screen in the background?
0: That's fair. That's fair.
4: No doubt. I thought you were going to talk about Raiders Chargers week and like.
0: Yeah.
4: Hey,
0: I just have one request. I don't want to hear the Autumn Wind is a Pirate. All right. I don't want to hear it.
4: Let's keep it clean. No. Let's keep it a fair fight. All right.
1: No. I just want to get Mina and Dan and
0: that's
1: Spierce
0: fair.
1: And those guys all off the TV and get the West TV going and the Turner Classic and you know the Boomerang and all that fun stuff.
0: Well, as you know, Matt, the Dodgers are in Cincinnati. We are going to talk a little bit of Dodgers in the very next segment with our own David Vasse. But there is some Dodger-Cincinnati news.
1: Oh, we're gonna pump it up.
0: Well, this is... I did a game in Cincinnati last year at the Bearcats. And this played at the Nip, at Nippert Stadium, almost nonstop. And then this is like the Reds' home run song,
1: right?
0: Which I believe they played last night when Ellie De La Cruz hit one into the river.
1: Ball's still going. Yeah, ball's still going.
0: But there is news from one of our favorite actors and Catholics and 4'11" swole daddies. He sells burgers at Wahlburgers at Morongo Casino Resort and Spa, where Matt and I will be a week from tonight.
1: Exactly right, P. Way to plug it.
0: We're going to be at Morongo.
1: 3 to 6 p.m. Cates will be out there as well for Morongo Casino Dodgers on Deck. Set your schedule. So it is a 3 to 7. We'll go 3 to 6. He'll go 6 to 7. It is your chance to win gas cards, Morongo Casino gift cards. Just added. Oh, no. Yesterday we had the Charger 49er tickets. Dodger playoff tickets.
0: Correct.
1: And just added a Westinghouse HD TV will be given away.
0: Fabulous.
1: Look at that. Week from today, Morongo.
0: So, in regards to Marky Mark, no offense, we prefer the Fat Burger in the food court next to the Panda Express.
4: I got some bad news about the Fat Burger, boys. I got some information that it's not there anymore.
1: My ass, it's not.
0: What are you talking about?
4: I was told by somebody that has been to Morongo more recently than the
1: Who's
4: Petros
1: the
4: and Money
1: somebody?
4: Show. I don't want to throw anybody under the bus, Matt Demecki, our social media director. I don't want to throw anybody under the bus. But I heard it's not there anymore. And you guys may have to go to Wahlburgers.
1: I'm looking at the Yelp, and it says open 10 a.m. to 1 a.m.
0: Yeah, shut up, Matt. Demecki.
4: All right, I got bad information, boys. I'm sorry.
1: I mean, yeah. I got August
0: 8th. Bite your tongue.
1: Less than a month, or a little over a month ago, August 8th, 2026, every time I come to Pat Fatburger inside Morongo, David takes great care of me. I'm usually here on Fridays. He's friendly, attentive, remembers his customers, and always makes sure everything is taken care of.
4: All right, yeah. I apologize. That is fake news.
1: It was August 8th.
4: Social media, Matt just ran in here and said he is sorry as well.
0: All right. I don't. That sorry's not good enough. Let me see him on. Like, let me see him there on my screen.
1: That stops us dead in our tracks.
0: Where is he?
1: Get
0: sorry's
1: here,
0: not
1: Matt.
0: Good enough. Hey, where do
1: this
0: you get
1: with
0: off?
1: With your Callaway quarter zip.
0: Hey, where
1: fresh
0: do you
1: off
0: get
1: the
0: off?
1: Greens.
0: Don't you know Callaway's? They push that girl on the greens and they're
1: that's
0: in trouble.
1: Right. That wasn't cool, man. F you, Callaway.
0: All right, Matt. I do have news regarding Mock. Okay?
1: Okay, what do we got?
0: The Dodgers are in Cincinnati.
1: Mock.
0: And Marky Mark is going to play the role of the greatest Red and most controversial of all time.
2: This year I will get to play the late, great Pete Rose.
1: Ooh, that's some breaking news.
2: And it kind of, the movie kind of starts when he goes back to Cincinnati when he's chasing down Ty Cobb's record and he is now player manager. So it's later in his career where, I think you can kind of pull that off and then it goes into later in his life.
3: Put him in the Hall of Fame!
2: We got to put him in the Hall
1: yes.
2: of Fame.
1: Yes.
0: So that's big news. I'm sure everybody's pretty excited. I can see, yes, Matt, that you're wearing the La Playa Mookie Betts jersey that he gave us.
1: That's very, big news right there.
0: Very cool.
1: Mock playing Pete Rose is my La Playa. Es mi playa.
0: Well, not to be outdone, this just tweeted out an hour ago by Deadline. Oscar winner Robert De Niro is in talks to play Tommy Lasorda, the legendary Dodgers manager, ooh, friend of the Petrosian Money Show, of course, now passed away.
1: That would be freaking awesome.
0: In a new sports picture going by the working title, Tommy and Me, with Reed Carolyn directing for Skydance Sports. And that is on Deadline.com. So,
1: now,
0: two big stories, Matt, in your world, big feature film movies that that Mock is going to play Pete Rose,
1: okay,
0: and Bobby De Niro is going to play Tommy Lasorda.
1: So Mark Wahlberg is currently 55 years old.
0: Correct.
1: So I'm trying to figure out what,
0: but has always looked young.
1: Right.
0: You must admit. He has always looked young.
1: You're right. Robert De Niro.
0: Bobby De Niro.
1: He's 83 years old. So my big question is, what period of their lives, Pete Rose and Tommy Lasorda.
0: Well, you heard what Mark said.
1: Right. Cincinnati chasing down Ty Cobb. He's 55. Now, maybe AI can adjust, like, hey, take all this film I just shot and make it look like this actor is 20 years younger.
0: I don't
1: want to
0: watch AI Robert De Niro.
1: That's the only
0: Tommy.
1: Thing I get, like, is he's 83. Well, like, what is he?
0: Not being excited, Matt. That's terrible. I thought you were going to be excited.
1: They're
0: forget
1: two
0: it.
1: Great actors.
0: Forget
1: no
0: it.
1: No doubt about it. Two
0: I
1: great
0: mean,
1: actors.
0: You're the guy that likes new movies.
1: I do.
0: You know, I mean, here's two big ones, you know, about people that have been
1: I
0: on our show.
1: Two big ones.
0: People that have been on our show that we've interviewed. And we have our relationship with Wahlburgers. Thank God we don't have to eat there a week from tonight.
1: Matt, Seth
0: like how could you? Who sends panic like that?
1: Right.
0: Who sends panic? That's like the day before a full real football game. They go, we're going to have a full pads practice. That sends panic throughout the locker room. How could you say that the Fatburger is closed?
1: And we would have had to settle for that place that Kate's went, Cates, where did you go when we went out last time? Ill-advised. Don't know why you decided, like, oh, I'm going to get the burrito
0: the taco
1: or the
0: place.
1: Chinese.
0: He went to the Taco Time or whatever.
1: And he took like three bites and he's like, oh, I don't know. This is a good idea, guys.
4: That's Fiesta Taco there in Morongo. It's great.
1: Yeah, Fiesta Taco. Is that right?
4: Yeah, it's great.
1: Yeah.
0: Is that right?
1: Yeah, is that right?
4: Good food. It's good stuff. Yeah. By the way, Pete Rose was 44 when he broke Ty Cobb's record. When he was player manager, he was between the ages of 43 and 46. So
1: okay, so you can pull that off.
4: Yeah.
0: Yeah, he was old and stiff, and Marky Mark has always looked young. Now, you want to attack an 83-year-old Robert De Niro.
1: I mean, it just
0: like Robert De Niro's, he's like, it's like, wow, that guy's a little too short to play Tommy. You wouldn't normally say that about anybody.
1: Right.
0: But you know, those guys are really small. Pete Rose was not a little guy.
1: No.
0: No.
1: A freaking tank of a human being.
0: So why is Mark, I guess whatever. All right.
1: You saw what he did to Fosse at the plate. End of the guy's career. You think Mark's doing that?
0: Yeah, it's going to in the movies.
1: Yeah.
0: It's going to be a great sports biopic.
4: You know, the last time we saw De Niro in a baseball movie was 1996 in the great movie The Fan. Which
0: starring.
4: Which played Gil trying to kill Wesley Snipes.
0: Starring. Who else starred in The Fan?
4: Benicio del Toro.
0: Who else?
4: John Leguizamo.
0: Who else?
4: Ellen Barkin.
0: With that bosom of a mouth.
4: And,
0: who else?
4: Jack Black was in there, wasn't he? Like a
0: who else?
4: Role? I don't know. I'm out of names.
0: The operator and manager of the Sports Lodge.
1: Oh.
0: Rogelio Chavez.
1: Was he like an announcer or something?
0: Or something, Matt. He was a pivotal role as a media member, okay?
1: There you go.
0: Jeez. Let's go to break. We'll be right back with more Petros and Money. We're going to talk to David Vasse.
4: So De Niro's going from an obsessed Giants fan who kills people
1: right
4: to playing Tommy Lasorda. I'm not cool with this.
0: It's not like he's going right from one to the other.
1: It's been 50 years. Jeez.
0: Somebody texted that we're going to have to settle for a date shake. And that will not happen. We're not going to Hadley's.
1: Exactly right, man.
0: We could go to the In-N-Out and just sit there. No, we can't do that.
1: Case is going to hit up the Dutch Brothers on the way out and get all loaded up on sugar.
4: 400 milligrams coming my way.
1: Right?
0: I didn't go to sleep till 2 in the morning just binge watching West TV.
1: Does Case have a tick? Now that I get to see him, as he's doing...
4: Have Gun, Will Travel next on West.
1: There you go.
0: We'll be right back with more Petros and Money. David Vasse, presumably, will be live from Cincinnati, where Marky Mark will play his best Pete Rose in an upcoming biopic or biopic.
3: This ball heading back toward the wall. Gone! A home run! Mookie Betts home run number 20.
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29: You're going to run out of clothes.
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29: Thank you for being a friend, everybody. And don't forget that not just dueling biopics between Robert De Niro as Tommy Lasorda and Marky Mark as Pete Rose, but an actual game tonight between the Dodgers and Reds. And joining us now to discuss it is the one and only David Vassay.
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29: The one and only David Vassay, our Dodger reporter on Spectrum Sportsnet LA and, of course, MLB Network. He knows what's going on with the Dodgers because he's with them. He was with them in Miami, and now he's with them in Cincinnati. A win last night maybe puts him in a better mood. It is David Vassay, brought to you by Downey Hyundai, on the Petros and Money Show. What's cracking, Dave? How are you?
31: I'm doing great. Second day walking from Covington, Kentucky to Great American Ballpark in Cincinnati, Ohio. So I'm feeling good about myself.
29: You walk across the bridge to get there? Is that what you do there, Dave?
31: I did. A suspension bridge.
29: Very, very cool.
28: How different is Kentucky from Ohio, Dave? It's like a completely different world, right?
31: It really is. Once you cross the bridge into Cincinnati, Ohio, there's a weird aroma that hits you right away.
28: Would you like to describe it? Is it like an armpit?
31: It's
28: is it
31: like,
28: chilly?
31: You go to a park and rec bathroom. Kind of smells like that.
28: Okay.
31: Well, Dave, you wanted the picture. I just painted it for you.
28: I appreciate it.
29: I don't think that's fair. I don't think that's true at all. I don't buy that. I was there, okay? And I didn't smell anything.
31: Oh, where were you in your fancy black SUV on your way directly to the University of Cincinnati Stadium in the private tunnel?
29: To be honest, the SUV didn't show up, so we had to take a cab. So I really felt it out there. Dave, what about Scooble's performance? Tell us what you can about how impressed you were.
31: It's the best Dodger performance he's had. 7 scoreless, 9 strikeouts, allowed just 3 hits. And said after the game last night, he never shook off Will Smith once. So the trust factor when it comes to Will Smith being back there is you can't even describe the level of confidence it gives these not only starting pitchers, but more importantly, the relief pitchers, because He's a calming presence behind the plate. There's a lot of conviction whenever he, you know, punches in whatever he wants and has a great feel for that. And that's something he's grown into. But going back to Skubal, his changeup was the best that we've seen it with the Dodgers. And he had told me last week at Dodger Stadium that he felt like he was throwing to the catcher's mitt rather than throwing through the catcher's mitt. So we saw that last night. And he just attacked high in the strike zone with his 98-99 fastball, especially against Ellie De La Cruz, who hit a 444-foot home run off of him at Dodger Stadium last week. He struck out Ellie twice on 98 fastballs up in the zone. Ellie did not have a chance. So it was really impressive to see him. And I think it goes to him being more comfortable and getting into his five-day routine with a new team. So I believe last night was not looking back from here on out for Tarek Skubal.
28: Yeah. Don't bust the trust. And next thing you know, you got yourself a game one start in the divisional round. Dave, we now have
31: Hey, Money, before you dive into your next question,
28: yes,
31: the Dodger relievers have really taken an interest in my life and what I do for a radio job.
28: Okay.
31: And Tanner Scott actually understood better what I do with my life than Alex Vesia. So I just wanted to say thank you to Tanner Scott live on 570 LA Sports.
7: I don't like you, Dave.
31: All right. So there we go, guys. Tanner Scott.
28: Tanner Scott, everybody. I don't like you, Dave. You never know who's going to pop on the phone when Dave is talking. Well, let's talk about Tanner and that bullpen, Dave. Enriquez
31: and Vivo
28: has his regular season end. It happened with Freddie. It happened with Shohei. Have you noticed, do the Dodgers kind of push this thing as far as they can before they have to shut these guys down? Because it does seem like they all have, like, a really bad performance. And then it's like, oh, yeah, we got to put them on the IL for a little while.
31: Yeah, well, luckily, Freddie has not gone that route. He's in the starting lineup tonight at first base. So, Tani, I mean, come on. He's in his own category when it comes to all that. He has a strong say on when he's playing, whether or not he wants to go on the IL, because he's the greatest player on the planet. And those guys never want to miss a game. Same with Freddie Freeman. But in the case of Edgardo Enriquez, we're going to find out from Dave Roberts here shortly the extent of his lower back issue. And when you say he's out for the rest of the regular season, there's not enough days to cover 15 for him to return before the end of the regular season. So, again, goes back to what I've been telling you guys, how vital it is for the Dodgers to earn one of those first two spots in the postseason and have those extra 5 days before they start playing in October. Another injury popping up with Edgardo Enriquez, who's a vital piece of that bullpen. 5 extra days certainly would help a lower back situation.
29: David Vasse is live in Cincinnati and vivo, as he told the Dodger bullpen. Dodgers, Reds tonight. Morongo Casino Dodgers on deck with Tim Cates starts at 2:30. Dave, what is the update on the other bullpen guy, Sugar D, your friend Eddie Diaz from Puerto Rico?
31: Yeah, Edwin Diaz has not pitched well in Oklahoma City, and Dave Roberts was point-blank direct yesterday when he was asked about Edwin Diaz. He said he hasn't pitched well enough for the Dodgers to call him back up, and tomorrow he's going to throw another game, and Dave Roberts said they will be watching it closely because, in Dave's words, quote, there's nothing for us to hang our hat on when it comes to calling him back up. And you can't put him back at the back end of the bullpen and have him blow leads if he's not right. So tomorrow's a big test for him to see whether or not he can lock in and whether or not he's physically able to lock in. So that's going to be an interesting tell and determine whether or not Edwin Diaz will be part of the early part of the postseason for the Dodgers.
28: Last one for me, Dave. Just there's a reason that we get excited about the unknown, because it seems like the Dodgers do a better job of unearthing gems than any other franchise in baseball. I don't even know if I'm pronouncing the guy's name right. Is it Chris Bubich? Chris Bubich? Chris Bubich? Who is the latest guy to show up in this bullpen? And did Andrew Friedman find another gem going into the playoffs?
31: He really did. He bought low with the potential of a high ceiling. Bubich, who he acquired from the Royals, had been pretty much hurt all year long with a shoulder issue. He was acquired under the radar at the trade deadline for a low-level minor league player, And he was an all-star last year with the Royals. He's a left-hander. He's a starting pitcher, but obviously there was not enough time for him to get built up at the beginning of September once he got right. He's not active for tonight's game. He is here in Cincinnati, and he certainly is an interesting arm because he was lights out in Oklahoma City on his rehab assignment. And he's a left-handed power arm that can get lefties and righties out. And considering how unsettled the Dodger bullpen is right now, you had a guy like Bubich, all of a sudden now it looks a little more settled. But look, he hasn't pitched in a while. It's a tall ask to put him in coming out of the bullpen with only about 2 weeks left in the regular season. But it's very intriguing to see what the Dodgers have in Bubich. Another intriguing arm is Bobby Miller, who was activated last night as well, recalled from Oklahoma City. He told me he was on his way to El Paso with the OKC Comets when he got the call to come to Cincinnati. He obviously went to college at Louisville. He impressed in his first outing as a reliever at Dodger Stadium, earning his first win of the year in his first outing. So I am really excited as far as what we may or may not see with Bobby Miller and Chris Bubich. I know it's a tall ask, but I am really intrigued to see how it looks the last 2 weeks of the season with both those guys.
29: You still got a second before Dave Roberts comes out, Dave?
31: Yeah.
29: You do? What do you have as an update on Ohtani and Páez?
31: Ohtani is supposed to start swinging off a tee today back at Dodger Stadium, and Páez is trending in the right direction. He was swinging the bat as of yesterday against, you know, softer baseball type of objects. And today he was supposed to start soft tossing with actual baseballs. So the impact force on that left hand with the screw in his bone is healing really nicely. And he has a real shot of being activated at least for those final three games in San Francisco to close out the regular season.
28: Wonderful, Dave. Looking forward to it. Yamamoto on the mound today. Snell tomorrow. Exciting way to wrap up in Cincinnati before you head home and start that series against the Giants. Appreciate the insight. Be sure to check out Dodgers on Deck. It's coming up at 2:30 p.m. Thank you, Dave.
31: Thank you, guys.
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28: On the YouTube, a lot of comments here, P. I don't know if they're accusing you of being a pothead. That just came through. They say Petros always delivers with his UPS cap, so there's that. Someone said if they didn't know me, they'd ask who the Euro douche was with my shirt on and my pop collar.
29: That's fair.
28: Just called Fat Burger Morongo. Monday through Thursday, they close at 1 a.m., 5 a.m. on the weekend. The young lady I spoke with was super upbeat. She was real chipper. There we go.
29: Yeah, I don't know why anybody would want to, as Vic the Brick would say, plant those nefarious seeds. Next Tuesday, Matt and I will see you next Tuesday at the Morongo Casino Resort and Spa. We got a Westinghouse to give away, Chargers Niners tickets, and Dodger playoff tickets. We'll be right back with more content, the word and number and song of the day. We're on early, and we did put some extra bonus content on the app.

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3: 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Every segment, a new kit, a new representation. Mind-boggling variety. We're on early today because the Dodgers are at Cincinnati. You can now watch us on YouTube and see Matt's many jerseys. Many of them much too large for his now withered frame.
4: Yes, this was a summer tour stop jersey swap from a listener. I can't remember what T-shirt I was wearing, but they asked if I would swap with them, and I got the Schweinsteiger.
3: Yeah, it was a lot like a World Cup game back in the day, Matt. Yeah. People were really happy to be there. We are streaming live on AM 570 LA Sports on YouTube. We're also live on the iHeartRadio app, and we have an event a week from tonight in Las Vegas. At the Morongo Casino Resort
4: and Spa.
3: I'm sorry. Halfway to Vegas at Morongo Casino Resort and Spa. It feels like Vegas, Matt. That's how much it has to offer.
4: And yet it's a only place, 90 minutes away.
3: We're no stranger to it. We're no stranger to shows at Morongo.
4: It's an annual. We do it every year. We ask to go back every year because we have such a good time out there. So
3: we,
4: it will be
3: we
4: a
3: did
4: week.
3: Not ask to go back to Las Vegas.
4: No. We asked to go to Morongo. Morongo Casino Dodgers on Deck will go from there as well. So it'll be a 3 to 7 AM 570 LA Sports broadcast. Cates will do Dodgers on Deck from there. We got a bunch of giveaways, gas cards, Morongo Casino gift cards, Charger 49ers tickets for later in the season, Dodger playoff tickets, and a Westinghouse HD TV. We try to get something to everyone, so if you're going to make it out, we'd love to see you. We'll be eating at Fatburger despite some fake news earlier in the broadcast.
3: Rumor.
4: Yes. And so we would love to see you out there. If you want to eat with us, come out early. We'll be at the Fatburger before we go on the air.
3: No, why would you promote that? Like, it's the one moment of peace.
4: I knew
3: before,
4: you'd like it.
3: Dude, F you, buddy. That's not cool.
4: F you, buddy.
3: It's time for the word of the day. He hurt me with his words.
5: He hurt me with his words.
0: The word of the day.
3: Today's word of the day is the SEC. God, I love when the SEC people just start acting so stupid. And I know we have the Kiffin and the LSU and the Ole Miss and the governor of Mississippi and Southern Hospitality and even on our own station, Florida State, which is not in the SEC, is at Tuscaloosa to see skinny Kalen DeBoer against Alabama. Kickoff is at 12:30 there. That's on our station. Tim has a pre-half and post. But this one takes us to Jordan Hare. It's a 4 o'clock kick on Saturday between two first-year head coaches in two very expectant programs. Auburn, coached by Alex Golesh, born in Moscow. Golesh was the coach. He was in the SEC as a coordinator at Tennessee. But he was at South Florida and had them going, and now him and his quarterback are up there in on the plains in Auburn. And then the other guy is John, no age, Sumrall, who climbed the ladder through Troy State, go Trojans, and then he was at Tulane doing a great job, and now he is in his first year at the University of Florida. So both guys are really puffed up, and they're both 2-0. It's an SEC opener. And they're just so puffed in their chests that, you know, there's some real performances in the press conference.
4: And they seem like two good dudes, right?
3: Well, I don't know. I mean, they seem like two SEC coaches. So once you become an SEC coach.
4: You turn into SEC coach.
3: Well, I mean, you know, it's almost like being in Sodom and Gomorrah. How can all that immorality not penetrate you?
4: It's just
3: you know?
4: What it's like.
3: It is. And it's hard to find eight good men. In the SEC, much like it was defined in Sodom and Gomorrah, and that's why God blew it up. Well, God has yet to cast a verdict on the SEC. However, here is, when asked about his, because his wife is from Auburn, when asked about his relationships with the family at Auburn, John Sumrall, instead of just having a laugh and being like, yeah, it's going to be a tough week. She's not making me any dinner this week. Really went hard guy on it. Here is the old Kentucky linebacker in his press conference yesterday.
2: Yeah, you have a lot of Auburn. There's a lot of Auburn ties on that side of the family, right?
6: Yeah. Yeah, there's ties, but Florida pays my mortgage, you know? So any family that is pulling against us, they ain't my family. I mean, I don't care what their last name is. You know what I mean? Allegiances, I mean, look, I got a lot of respect for Auburn. It's a great place, good people. I got a lot of friends. My wife is
3: a school, lots of friends, you know what I mean?
6: And so a lot of crossover, but man, I'm a Florida Gator, and everybody affiliated with me closely is a Florida Gator. They're not affiliated with me closely.
3: All right. Easy.
4: So how about your
3: Just take it easy.
4: Fullback, coach. How's practice this week?
3: Yeah.
4: Thanks.
3: Not affiliated with me. They're behind us. So not to be outdone, but at least this guy has an excuse. He was born in Moscow.
4: Right.
3: Left when he was seven. Here's Alex Golesh when asked about his friendship with John Sumrall, two guys who respect each other in the league.
7: What's your relationship like with John Sumrall?
8: He said we were friends. Not this week, we're not. I got a ton of respect for John. We were both assistants in this league at the same time, and he did a great job at Troy, high-end job at Troy, did a high-end job at Tulane. Got a ton of respect for how he works, a ton of respect for who he is. I think he does it the right way, competes like crazy. I got a lot of respect for him. This week, don't care.
4: Don't care.
3: He said we were friends. Not this week. We're not.
4: Interesting.
3: Pretty angry guy.
8: He said we were friends. Not this week. We're not.
3: Yeah. Okay.
4: It's a hell of a delivery.
3: Two first-year coaches performing for their toothless fan bases who arrive at the games in covered wagons and drink light beer through the gaps in their teeth. I'm not friends with him. You're not in my family if you're not pulling for the Gators.
8: Not this week. We're not.
3: God bless the SEC. God bless it. And I'm looking forward to seeing what happens in that game while I'm sitting in San Jose with young Carlo.
4: At least our man Golesh didn't say, he said we were friends. Well, not this week. We're not.
3: Well you know? Golesh doesn't have that accent, but the other guy,
4: you know,
3: he came by it honestly.
4: Give
3: Golesh a couple weeks, okay? He'll have a sweet tea up there, and he'll be dressed like Colonel Sanders. Yeah. Just give him a couple weeks.
4: He'll be dressed like Cooter from Dukes of Hazzard.
3: All right, it is time for the number of the day.
9: Number of the day.
4: Number of the day is 1286. 1,286. It's a big day for me. It is a huge day for me, so allow me to puff my chest out. Because today,
3: I don't know if your chest can fill that thing anymore,
4: you're right,
3: Matt.
4: It can't. It's hidden. Today, I mean,
3: you can puff it up as much as you want, but I don't think it's going to fill that kit that you had when you weighed about 30 pounds more 15 years ago.
4: I got the notification today, Pia, on my Instagram page, Real Matt Money Smith, that I was followed by an account that is a powerhouse, that has 182,000 followers, that probably sees very little value in my paltry following.
3: So somebody is following you on Instagram
4: today,
3: and you want to shout it out.
4: I do. I want to pat myself on the back because I want to point out this account follows someone who just joined AM570 LA Sport, had already followed them. They follow Sammy, the son of our new boss, B-Long. They follow The Woody Show. They follow Stryker and Booker on Alt 98.7. They follow Shannon, Gary, Bill Handel, John, Tim Conway Jr., The Fork Report, even Steve Gregory from KFI. This account follows Big Boy, JoJo, Sissany, Ellen K., from The Beat, from Kiss, from Coast.
3: Why, say all their names, Matt.
4: This account literally follows Mark Wallengren, who I regularly joke. I heard that on Mark and Kim on Coast, and Tim plays along with the joke and says, Matt, they've been off the air for at least 10 years. This account has long followed fill-in host Dave Damashek and Clipper Darrell. This account follows Dan O'Toole, who moved to Canada 10 years ago.
3: Well, you know, I mean, the accounts cross borders, you know.
4: This Instagram account follows former sales associates Ron and Lucy, who have not worked for AM570 for at least 15 years. This account follows our former interns, Tight Pants Sean, the Duke of Sports, Wendy, Blake, Pablo, Pip, EJ, Gabby, Nisak.
3: Wow.
4: They literally follow our competition. Bill Ryder, Alex Curry, James Coe, Beto, and Dieter McGee.
3: I don't really consider them competition.
4: They actively work against us. They cannot bring us down. You're right. They're not competition, but they actively try to bring us down. They follow KMEL 106.1, the Bay Area's home for hip-hop and R&B.
3: Well, who is it, Matt?
4: Well, today, P, I am number 1,286. After collaborating with them hundreds of times, AM 570 LA Sports has finally decided to follow at Real Matt Money Smith on Instagram.
3: Congratulations, man.
4: A huge victory for me today.
3: I wonder if they follow me.
4: Today was my day to get the follow from AM 570 LA Sports on Instagram.
3: Do you think they should unfollow Mark and Kim?
4: They follow Mark Wallengren.
3: Let me see.
10: I got access to that account, Matt. I can log in right now and unfollow Mark.
4: Why would you do that? I would love to know who finally decided to follow me. It was like, oh, this is interesting.
3: Oh, you know what? It doesn't follow me. So you're way.
4: You know what, B? Maybe your day is coming.
3: I don't deserve it. You do a lot more.
4: At least
3: work
4: they follow Leanne Tweeden. At least they and Turtle from Entourage. At least they. I think Turtle had an audition on our station for like 1 hour before Don Martin was like, "Listen, my man, I don't think it's gonna work for you on radio." Okay.
3: I mean, I don't think too much of myself, but I have been on here 20 years.
4: Hey, you like to think, right?
3: You'd think that I could catch a follow from the station I work for.
4: Well,
3: but you know what?
4: Maybe my day, P.
3: Yeah, I'm not trying to make it about myself.
4: Stop making it about you, okay? Yeah. Today is my day. Got the follow today.
3: Let me see if they. It would also be unfortunate if they don't follow our show. Let me see.
4: They follow the show.
3: Okay.
4: They follow Tim Cates.
10: That's because I followed on behalf of the station my own self.
3: Well, now the
4: you
3: show
4: followed
3: is,
4: yourself.
3: Yeah. Now the show has unfollowed them in protest.
4: How do you like that? How do you like that?
3: All right, Ronnie.
9: This is the song of the day.
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12: The Ohio Players were an ensemble of musicians from the great city of Dayton with our song of the day, a funky tune called The Reds. Because the Petros and Money Show has infiltrated your midday with a super flexed out edition of great sports talk as the Dodgers are getting ready to play game two with the Reds at Great American Ballpark in Cincinnati. 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
4: Are you ready?
13: And all your life, you play.
3: We shall return.
4: A lot of people get excited. They get excited when they see Ronnie on your screen, Pete.
3: Well, yeah, Matt. I mean, you know, you're locked into those comments. Tim Cates, you know, wanted to cancel the comments. I don't know what's going to happen there. I don't know what's going to happen.
4: They say Cates should be edited onto each of our shoulders like the great Gazoo when he chimes in.
3: Well, we're still working on that tech. Who's that guy?
4: See the director?
3: Oh, we walking people around, jailed up
4: dudes? I think that's Mick G. That's who's directing this thing.
3: We'll be right back with your final hour fun fact, maybe a top story, hopefully. And we did put a dead and alive guy on the podcast. Dodgers Reds coming up in less than a half hour. Stay tuned.
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1: 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David Vasse joined us last hour. 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
0: YouTube.
1: Yeah.
0: Streaming live on AM 570 LA Sports. I expected to see Matt in a LA City Angels.
1: Angel City. I couldn't find. I had a Galaxy that was signed by David Beckham, but I couldn't find it. I was trying to track it down, and I couldn't find it in time. So I grabbed our tower buzzers.
0: Oh, I kept none of those things. Somebody always gets something like that from me. And you got it buttoned way down like Omar Vizquel, Matt, to show your chest.
1: That's right.
0: You're really full Vizquel, real varsity Vizquel there.
1: Well, I figure let's work blue, you know? You get a lot of followers on YouTube if you work blue.
0: I thought those SEC coaches were performative, but wow, you know? And then the whole, I mean, it's really become a self-obsessed show. We talk about Instagram followers. We got a tan chest out. This 2 days in on a Flex Alert, and this YouTube thing is really...
1: I'm feeling it.
0: He's changed a lot.
1: I'm feeling it.
0: Sunday, Chargers, Raiders. Who's going to be feeling it then? We'll see. And a week from Tuesday, we'll be at Morongo. A week from tonight, we'll be at Morongo Casino Resort and Spa, less than 90 minutes from wherever you are, not in Las Vegas. Some idiot said that earlier. We do have a Westinghouse HD TV. We have a Chargers 49ers, a pair of tickets or two to give away. And we have Dodger playoff tickets. So if you're out there in the desert or close, we'll take you. But now it's time for the final hour fun fact.
2: It's the hour three.
0: Fun facts. Fun facts.
1: 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Today is the 72nd anniversary of one of the most iconic shots in movie history. Marilyn Monroe's skirt blowing up in the 7-year itch. It was shot on location at 52nd and Lex in the big town. The event was leaked to the press, so over 1,000 New Yorkers
0: watch. How could that have happened?
1: How did people
0: know that Kim Kardashian and Lewis Hamilton were out on the beach?
1: How did this happen here? How did they find out? Huh?
0: Big,
1: how did they find
0: fat
1: out?
0: Walrusy seal out there with Lewis Hamilton. They always leak this stuff, even back in the day, Matt.
1: The idea for the scene is that she and Tom Ewell are walking along the sidewalk. She steps on a grate right as a subway is passing below. The wind blows up her skirt. It was a moment to provide some comic relief as well as some sexiness to the film. However, P.
0: She really had to punch that skirt down.
1: There was one New Yorker in attendance who was not happy. Her husband, Joe DiMaggio. Mm. And he did not like the public spectacle of his wife's dress being blown up in front of a cheering crowd of photographers and onlookers. And that moment is widely cited as a major strain on their marriage as they would divorce just 2 weeks later.
0: Have you ever heard about the wrong door raid, Matt? The wrong door raid is like a real thing that happened. And Joe DiMaggio was getting drunk with Frank Sinatra and a Hollywood fixer guy named Freddie Otesh. And they were getting drunk and all riled up and pissed off about Marilyn Monroe because she was having some kind of affair with a stage director on some play.
1: That checks
0: and
1: out.
0: They kicked the door down at this guy's house to find her in bed with him, but they kicked the wrong door down because it was a duplex, and they ran up on some old lady and got arrested. And it was like a real thing, or at least the police were involved, and it went to trial and all that, known as the wrong door raid. A lot of jealousy. And that was here in
1: from
0: L.A.
1: DiMaggio, yeah.
0: Yeah, a lot of jealousy, you know. I mean, you don't want to marry a call girl, Joe, if you're going to get all bent out of shape about it. She's not going to cook you lasagna, Joe, okay?
3: Suppositories.
0: Do we have that? Well, Matt, that's one of the many reasons Marilyn Monroe was killed. Also, that she was having sex with the president and
1: that
0: his brother.
1: That doesn't go over well. Yeah.
0: But never at the same time with the president and his
1: brother.
0: As
1: far as we know.
0: Era, you like seeing that, Robert? Era, you like my style? Pete, my style, Robert? Era.
1: You want a piece of Bobby? You're going to have to get a piece of Jack first, okay? Jack first and then Bobby, all right? I don't mind if you take Bobby, but Bobby
0: comes
1: second, all right?
0: I'll make myself scarce after I have my fill of this Hollywood whore. All right, do we have time for a little bit of action?
4: Top story of the day.
1: Oh, here we go, P. This is getting a little bit odd.
0: What is odd, Matt?
1: The courting phase, P. The courting phase. Last night, the Dodgers clinched a spot in the postseason. They're officially in. The NL West magic number to clinch the division and be guaranteed one of the top three slots is two. They could have that by the end of today. But last night, Tarek Skubal, you asked David Vesey about it last hour, was sensational. Seven innings, nine strikeouts, one walk.
0: Dave did tell us that we'd not seen the best of Skubal yet.
1: Right.
0: Before last night.
1: Dave knows. He knows. And it shows. Three hits, nine strikeouts, one walk. And he only needed 90 pitches. Totally could have gone out for the eighth. And maybe considering he only needed six pitches to get out of the sixth, the ninth as well. Complete game. And afterwards, Skubal. Eight. And I should have asked you to pull the clip, Cates. I don't know if you have it. If you do, play it. If not, he mentioned how he and Will Smith are in a rhythm. He mentioned, you know, Will and I got something going here. Not the same as Hunter Fiducia or Ben Rortvedt. Bit of a rocky road there. And you do know it's going to be Will Smith in each of the playoff games. So it is worth noting that Tarek Skubal looks different with Will Smith behind the dish. And he wanted to make sure in the clubhouse after the game, he let Will know, hey, a lot of that's Will. I only had to shake him off once. Will's calling a heck of a game back there. Because you best believe, when Dave Roberts has to set his rotation, Will Smith's going to be part of that conversation.
5: Yeah, I think it's just kind of reading, reacting to what situations or reading swings. And honestly, a lot of that's Will. Like, I trust him with calling every pitch. I think I shook one time tonight, so we're in pretty good rhythm.
1: Who's your guy, Will? Hey, Will. Old TS over here.
5: We're in pretty good rhythm.
1: We're in a rhythm now, you know.
5: We're in pretty good rhythm.
1: Make sure you tell Doc, you and I got a little something going right now.
5: We're in pretty good rhythm.
1: That's right, Tarek. You and Will in a rhythm. Tonight, Yamamoto can match him. Probably will. His last start was on the ninth against the Reds. Seven innings, three hits, one run, 10 strikeouts, one walk. And just like Skubal, he only needed 90 pitches. They were up 11-1 when he left the game. Could have pitched the eighth, no problem. The opposing starting pitcher that gave up those 11 runs, same dude tonight, Lauder. Seven runs allowed in three and a third. And so like the song, when we were kids, went P, anything you can do, I can do better. I can do anything better than you.
0: I mean, I think there was a lot of people that were kids before we were kids, and that song came out, just to be fair. But
1: yes, you're right, P. But you know what that song is today? Anything you can do is totally amazing. Even if it was dog crap, I still think it was great. And that's why the competition between these starting pitchers is something. If I tried to do that, I'd probably fail. So here's to your effort and your C-plus result. No, this is going to be a competition. Yama better hit that dirt with the, you think you're better than me? You think you can take my game one start after showing up five minutes ago?
0: Trying to create a healthy pitcher one-upsmanship battle with Will Smith as the catalyst in between, Matt?
1: That's right.
0: Is that what's happening here?
1: What do you
0: mean? Is that the kind of propaganda I'm sitting through?
1: That's right. Yeah, it's right there. You heard what Skubal said. We are in a rhythm.
0: Sooner or later, I'm better than you.
5: We're in pretty good rhythm.
1: We're in pretty good rhythm.
0: No, you can't. Yes, I can. No, you can't. Yes, I can. No, you can't. Yes, I can.
1: Tomorrow, we got Dave's dog in the race, Snellzilla. His last time out, 5 2/3 in Miami, 4 hits, 1 run, 2 walks, 8 Ks, 101 pitches. I would say he is currently trending as a lock for Game 3. Look at the World Series schedule. Game 1, October 23rd. You start Game 1. Game 5 is on 4 days rest, October 28th. Game 6, because of the travel day, would be on October 30th, 5 days rest for the Game 2 starter on the 24th, Yamamoto. Regular rest for him, just like last year. And you'd be sending out Blake Snell as your Game 7 starter, knowing both Scooble and Yamamoto would be available out of the bullpen. And you could pitch each of those guys along with Glasnow, who would have started Game 4 with 3 days rest. The more I watch, the more we listen, the more we see. And this is starting to crystallize into what I'm guessing was Andrew Friedman's vision.
0: So you're feeling confident, man.
1: I feel like he knew. I throw three alphas into a room and force them to duke it out for who gets to start Game 1, and we're going to get their best down the stretch and hit 100 wins, no problem. Yeah.
0: It's like a fight between all the awesome jerseys in your closet, man.
1: Tower buzzers, man. They're so cool. This will never be worn again.
0: Oh, come on. You've worn it twice now. Full Viscal. We'll be back on tomorrow, 1 o'clock. We hope everybody has a wonderful evening. Tim Cates coming up next with Morongo Casino Dodgers on deck. Thank you to Ronnie Fascio, Tim Cates, and Matt Dembecki, social media Matt, for screwing up our whole deal.
1: Yeah,
0: telling
1: Matt,
0: us the
1: Fat
0: Burger
1: open.
0: Was closed. It's open, dude. Good night.
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26: Hi, everybody, and welcome to Morongo Casino Dodgers on Deck on this Tuesday, September the 15th. As your back-to-back World Series champion, Los Angeles Dodgers are getting closer and closer to clinching the NL West. After clinching a playoff spot last night, the Dodgers' magic number to clinch the division down to just three. They're two games back of the Brewers for the top spot in the National League, three games up on the Braves for the second spot, and a bye in the wild card round. And today, the Dodgers continue their series in Cincinnati. Game two of this four-game set against the Reds. Yoshinobu Yamamoto on the mound. First pitch coming up at 3:40. Coming up over the next hour here on Morongo Casino Dodgers on Deck, you are going to hear from the manager himself, Dave Roberts. We'll get his pregame thoughts coming up in about 20 minutes. We'll preview this pitching matchup. David Vesey, of course, joins us throughout the hour. He'll go one-on-one with Alex Vesey, a Dodger reliever. We got your Dodgers magical moment. Shortly, we'll visit with Kirsten Watson from Sportsnet LA, and in just a few minutes, out to the Galpin Ford broadcast booth with Steven Nelson and Rick Monday. Well, last night in Cincinnati, Skubal was solid as the Dodgers punched their ticket for October again. Tarek Skubal got the start. The left-hander with seven shutout innings. He scattered three hits along the way while striking out nine. Skubal got the run support he needed, and he got it early in the second. King Tuck turned around a Nick Lodolo fastball to get the Dodgers on the board.
0: 1-0. Tucker hits it hard. Right field and deep. Will it stay fair? Hooking toward the pole. It's gone! Into the Dodger bullpen. And Kyle Tucker continues to make loud noises on this road trip for the Dodgers. A no-doubt solo home run, nearly 400 feet. The only question was, would it stay fair? And it did.
26: Solo home run for Kyle Tucker, his 15th. Dodgers grabbed the 1-0 lead. Then in the fourth, the Dodgers tacked on more. This time, a little two-out magic. Kyle Tucker walked. The next batter, Teoscar Hernandez.
0: He's on first base, two down. Now Teoscar Hernandez. First pitch swinging, flies it to the opposite field, right center field. Carrying back toward the wall. It is gone! Tail with that opposite field stroke. It went from two outs, bases empty, to a two-out, two-run blast from Teoscar Hernandez. 383 feet over the wall in right center field to make it 3-0 Dodgers here in the fourth.
26: Two-run home run for Teo. That one to right center field, his 14th of this season. Dodgers a 3-0 lead on Nick Lodolo and the Reds. In the seventh, the Dodgers did it again with two outs. Teoscar Hernandez walked. Rojas flew out. Muncy struck out. So two down, two outs for Teo, who was at second, and Kike Hernandez, who singled up the middle, scoring Teoscar Hernandez, and the Dodgers extended their lead to 4-0. Tarek Skubal allowed just the three hits over seven innings, struck out nine along the way, could be his best outing as a Dodger. He turned it over to the bullpen. Alex Vesia, a scoreless eighth. Evan Phillips got the ninth. He gave up a solo bomb to Ellie De La Cruz. He hit the ball out of the stadium in Cincinnati, but that was it. Dodgers go on and beat the Reds 4-1. How about De La Cruz, by the way? Four games against the Dodgers, four home runs. Tarek Skubal the win. Dodgers now 3-2 in eight starts since joining them. Dodgers with the win now 91-59. They clinched the playoff spot for the 14th straight season, tying the Atlanta Braves in the 90s and early 2000s for the longest streak at MLB. Dodgers magic number down to 3 to clinch the division. They're in Cincinnati as they continue this series with the Reds. Yoshinobu Yamamoto on the mound. First pitch at 3:40 with more. We head out to the Galpin Ford broadcast booth as we say hello to Steven Nelson and Rick Monday, guys.
0: All right, Tim, here we go from Great American Ballpark. The Dodgers and Reds getting ready for game two of a four-game series, and the Dodgers have won every game so far this season against Cincinnati after taking last night's opener by a final of 4-1. What were the impressions that game had on you, Mo?
1: I think, first of all, you look at Tarek Skubal. I mean, he went four up and four down. Three of the four batters that he faced to open up the ballgame struck them out. And for Skubal, no runs, only three hits. I thought that he really set the tone. It's the most consistent outing that we have seen so far wearing the Dodger uniform. And then if we look at what the Dodgers did from an offensive standpoint, you know, Kyle Tucker, a home run, a leadoff shot in the second inning, and then Teoscar Hernandez, a two-run blast as well. So the offense is doing enough to win ballgames. It has still been somewhat challenged with runners in scoring position, but you cannot argue with having nine victories in the last 11 games.
0: No, you can't. I mean, they're getting results despite getting out-hit again. The seventh time in the last 11 games the Dodgers have been out-hit by an opponent. And, Mo, they're 6-1 in those games, 19-33 this year, the best mark in the big leagues when getting out hit.
1: Yeah, and thanks to the pitching. That's the story. Yes, a painful loss in the final game. Ninth inning, a walk-off win with a home run in Miami before coming here to Cincinnati. But all in all, the pitching staff has done their biggest job is to take the mound and give their ball club a chance to win the ball game. Exactly what Scooble did last night.
0: They have been a little reliant on the home run this road trip. 17 runs scored and 12 of them via the long ball. That's close to 71%. And 8 of their 27 hits now against the Reds this year have been home runs. But look, they don't ask you how you get it done. It's just that you get it done, and the Dodgers are now in the postseason for sure for a 14th consecutive season. Mo, we discussed it for a bit on last night's broadcast, but it bears repeating just how remarkable it is for any organization, let alone the one that we cover, to have that amount of sustained success in this game.
1: Yeah, being from an organization, we mentioned last night, organization-wise, baseball-wise, fan-wise, those are the expectations that you have. I thought it was wonderful that they took a moment right after the ball game, and Dave Roberts did not oversell the fact, but he did recognize the fact, hey, look, this is not easy to do, but it is, again, it's like a ladder. Okay, they've gone up one rung on the ladder. They've got a few more to go, and they want to make sure that they have the best record that they can possibly have and avoid that first round in the wild card series because they need it. Because on the horizon, still question marks. Otani, is he going to be ready? Yeah. Páez, is he going to be ready?
0: And they continue to take steps. Both those guys, Otani expected to hit off of a tee on this Tuesday. Andy Páez started hitting yesterday, but soft baseballs. And the forecast was Tuesday he would start hitting regular baseball. So fingers crossed in their recovery. So the postseason is clinched. Now you look at a different magic number. That's for the National League West. It is down to 3. The Padres won't stop winning ballgames. San Diego is on fire, having won 8 in a row. As for the magic number to clinch a first-round bye, that is still at 9. We'll join you a little bit later, Tim, with a key from Mo.
26: All right, thank you, Nelly. 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We're off and running here. I'm Morongo Casino Dodgers on deck. David Vasse coming up. We'll go high and tight with Alex Vesia. We'll hear from the manager, Dave Roberts. Latest on the injury front as the Dodgers got some guys banged up, getting some guys back. We'll tell you who's in, who's out. We got your Dodgers magical moments. We'll dive deeper into this pitching matchup, of course. But up next, we'll visit with Sportsnet LA's Kirsten Watson. It's all coming up as we lead you up to the Dodgers and Reds from Cincinnati on this Tuesday afternoon. Thanks for being with us. I'm Tim Cates. It's the back-to-back World Series champion Dodgers Audio Network.
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26: 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Yoshinobu Yamamoto on the mound. First pitch coming up at 3:40.
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26: And Kirsten now joins us from Cincinnati on this Tuesday, brought to you by Cars for Kids, the easiest way to get rid of that old car. 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That's cars with a K. The Dodgers with a little toast last night, Kirsten, after clinching a 14th straight playoff appearance for this organization, which everybody likes to talk about the 90s and early 2000s Atlanta Braves with Chipper Jones on that crew. But you know what? This Dodgers team, just as good.
10: Yeah, and Dave Roberts last night when he was